0: Congratulate him.
1: Yes, sir. Congrats, Talapathy Chief Minister Vijay. Thank.
2: Why do you like Talapathy so much?
0: He's sitting on the Chief Minister's chair as you speak. You can't see him right now on NDTV. Yeah. He's sitting on the Chief Minister's chair at the State Secretariat.
1: Yes, sir.
0: Finally, he's sitting to take his decisions. Why do you like him as Chief Minister?
1: Because he works hard for his politics and his acting. He works too hard and he got so many problems for his works and everything.
0: So what would you like to say to Vijay? He's listening to you right now on NDTV. What would you like to say to Chief Minister Vijay?
1: Sir, you are very brave and active too for us, and we hope that you will serve for us and Tamil Nadu. Thank you, sir.
0: You have.
2: How old are you?
1: I am very happy now. I am 11 years old.
0: Okay, thank you very much. Thank you very much. One of the youngest supporters of Vijay there, congratulating Vijay as he sits in the Chief Minister's chair. It doesn't get more symbolic than that.
3: I am happy. Vijay Mudalamaichar sir, pengalukku paadhagaappu kudukkaran solliirukkaraaru. Romba sandosama irukku. Romba romba happy.
0: You have a woman saying she is extremely happy that one of Vijay's first announcements was the safety of women.
4: And Tamil Nadu sees not just a new chief minister, but also a freshly sworn-in cabinet. 9 leaders have been sworn in as ministers of Tamil Nadu cabinet, which includes veteran leader K.A. Singotian, who joined TVK after being expelled from AIADMK. The others who took oath alongside Vijay were Adhavarjuna, considered one of Vijay's trusted strategists, CTR Nirmal Kumar, a former BJP functionary who won in Madurai. You also have Busiana, the TVK's General Secretary, among others. Interestingly, the list also features 29-year-old S. Kirtana, the youngest face in the cabinet, and an MLA from Sivakasi.
5: It's a people victory, particularly Tamil Nadu women and youth victory. Definitely our leader and our all ministers will give transparency government. We'll work for the all minority brothers and sisters. We'll work for the development, particularly social justice and secularism. Definitely we will change. We'll start a new history. What is the experience? All the experience in the DMK is the corruptions. We'll give the, you can see the transparency and the development ministry. Thank you.
6: Victory, and everything gonna change. And the change is here. The Talapathy Chief Minister Joseph Vijay is here. And so, coming from such a middle class family, getting such an opportunity as a candidate, and being and having a cabinet minister, is it easy in any of the state? No. It's just purely he sees the skill, he sees the talent. And we are here to make all the changes.
7: This?
6: Of course, more than 15 years, 20 years, 35 years, 50 years.
7: Yes.
6: We are going to be a longest government.
8: And definitely our leader said we'll publish a white paper.
9: Thank
8: white paper on the department. Definitely
9: past
8: we all
9: governance, white paper and
8: Yes. We'll publish, we'll do a complete audit and we'll publish a white paper on the current situation, what is there in the department. What is there, what is not there, and what need to be prioritized and what need to be focused. So all those things will be done.
10: It's a really very happy and proud moment. The people of Tamil Nadu have given the solid mandate to Tamil Nadu Vetri Kalaham. They have given their hopes on this our party and our leader. Definitely, we feel very responsible. And as our leader said today, step by step, we'll fulfill all the promises we have delivered.
11: Transparency na political interference iruka kudadu police station la thodangi panchayat la thodangi corporation la thodangi or municipal council la thodangi manvemiga amateur varaikum and the 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
12: Being proud to be a citizen of Tamil Nadu and giving a part of a ministerial job in Tamil Nadu under the supervision of our CM, will do all kind of good things.
4: Meanwhile, speaking at an event in Bengaluru, the Prime Minister hit out at the Congress Party over its alliance with the TVK. The Prime Minister called Congress Party a parasite for breaking its alliance with the DMK, a party it had allied for more than 20 years.
7: अभी तमिलनाडु में ही देखिए 25-30 साल से कांग्रेस का डीएमके के साथ घनिष्ठ संबंध था डीएमके के साथ गठबंधन ने कितनी ही बार कांग्रेस को संकटों से बाहर निकाला और 2014 के पहले 10 साल उनकी जो सरकार थी वो भी 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
4: And an actor turned politician Vijay took oath as the chief minister today. As the new government takes charge, the DMK has come forth claiming credit for the government formation. Taking credit behind the numbers, DMK has said that Vijay became the chief minister owing to the support from the DMK allies. The party said it was indeed MK Stalin's efforts that persuaded the allies to go with Vijay as the party did not want any kind of constitutional crisis in the state. Taking a jibe at Vijay, former Chief Minister M.K. Stalin said, newly sworn-in Chief Minister must learn how to fulfill promises from the DMK and even ask the leader to refrain from misleading the public. You also have the VCK chief who is an ally right now in the present government in Tamil Nadu who confirmed the DMK efforts to persuade by saying that it was M.K. Stalin that gave the party a go-ahead to side with the TVK.
9: See, Manikam Thakur, I don't know what he has won with the support of the DMK. The 5 MLAs who are supporting Vijay now had won with the support of DMK. And 23 MLAs of Congress Party was defeated by VCK.
13: He told us that we should not disturb TVK to form the government. This is our stand, our leader. President of our alliance told us. So our party leaders, left party leaders have met our Honorable CM, Sri M.K. Stalin. We explained our decision. He said, okay, go ahead, like that.
4: Slipping into a very short break, news and updates continue on the other side. Stay tuned.

0: Chief Minister of Tamil Nadu. But what exactly is the story of Thalapathy Vijay's rise to power? We bring you all the optics, the politics, the twists and turns, and the real story of Vijay becoming the Chief Minister of Tamil Nadu.
1: Uridi Mudigire. This is a new beginning. Confident ஆயிருங்க.
0: Well, there's a lot that happened at Vijay's oath-taking ceremony today. There was cinema-style delivery of the oath, punch dialogues, more importantly, dramatic events. But beyond the noise of whistle and all the spectacle, there was also substance, because Vijay also announced some important policy decisions, including one on women's safety. And now lies the challenge of fulfilling the expectations of people. Remember, people from cinema have been chief ministers of Tamil Nadu before, be it Jay Jayalalitha or even M.G. Ramachandran. But those people spent years in politics before becoming the chief minister. Vijay already has the top job. Officially, Vijay Sarkar has begun.
1: This is a new beginning. A new era of a real...
2: Welcome back. Madhya Pradesh Guna saw a massive industrial push with the Adani Group inaugurating its first major cement unit in Gwalior Chambal Belt. Chief Minister Mohan Yadav and Union Minister Jyotiraditya Sindhya led the charge, as the Adani Group has pledged over 1,000 crore investment and over 1,000 employment opportunities. Here is more about this project.
3: Madhya Pradesh's Guna witnessed a major industrial milestone as Chief Minister Mohan Yadav and Union Minister Jyotiraditya Sindhya inaugurated the Adani Group's ambitious cement grinding unit in Mavan village. The grand event at Dashera Maidan saw a massive public turnout, with a roadshow from the airstrip to the venue passing through key city points including Sadar Bazaar and police lines. The 1,059 crore rupees Ambuja cement project marks the first major cement unit in Gwalior Chambal region and is being seen as a key boost to industrial growth in Madhya Pradesh. The plant, spread across nearly 32 hectares in Mavan village, has a production capacity of 2 million tons annually, with the project set to come up in phases. The project is expected to generate major local employment, with hundreds of direct and indirect jobs likely to be created in the region.
4: Aaj ka din sirf ek project ki shuruaat nahi hai, balki ye Madhya Pradesh ke vikas ko nayi disha dene wala din hai. 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
3: Officials say the unit is environmentally safer than traditional integrated cement plants, as it will focus on grinding and packaging without clinker production or clean operations. Alongside the plant inauguration, Chief Minister Mohan Yadav and Minister Sindhya also inaugurated and laid the foundation for 144 developmental works worth nearly 130 crore rupees, while benefits under government welfare schemes were distributed to beneficiaries.
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0: With plans for future rail connectivity to the plant also under consideration, the project is being pitched as a game changer for Guna's economic future and a major industrial statement from the Adani Group in Madhya Pradesh.
1: And Hungary may have just elected Europe's coolest government. Moments after Magyar officially took office, Hungarian politician and orthopedic surgeon Zsolt Hegedűs burst into an energetic celebration on the steps of Hungarian parliament. Within hours, the internet had done what it does best, turn it into a viral sensation. Videos shared across X and YouTube showed Hegedűs dancing enthusiastically in front of cheering crowds gathered near the Danube and Kossuth Square. The politician, who's expected to lead Hungary's health ministry in the new government, had already become something of an internet celebrity back in April. This after footage of him dancing during Tisza party election victory rally exploded online. With that, it's a wrap on this edition. Thank you so much for watching.

0: Hello everybody, Tamil Nadu has just witnessed history from delivering punch dialogues to ruling the world of Tamil cinema to now making policy decisions and becoming the king of Tamil Nadu's power corridors. Talapathy Vijay is the chief minister of Tamil Nadu. But what exactly is the story of Talapathy Vijay's rise to power? We bring you all the optics, the politics, the twists and turns and the real story of Vijay becoming the chief minister of Tamil Nadu.
1: A new era of a real secular social justice.
2: Ungalla vartha marida, unga kudumbathila vartha marida, unga pulla marida, unga thambi marida.
1: This is a new beginning.
2: Confident iringa.
0: There's a lot that happened at Vijay's oath-taking ceremony today. There was cinema-style delivery of the oath, punch dialogues, more importantly, dramatic events. But beyond the noise of whistle and all the spectacle, there was also substance because Vijay also announced some important policy decisions, including one on women's safety. And now lies the challenge of fulfilling the expectations of people. Remember, people from cinema have been chief ministers of Tamil Nadu before, be it Jaya Jayalalitha or even M.G. Ramachandran. But those people spent years in politics before becoming the chief minister. Vijay already has the top job. Officially, Vijay Sarkar has begun.
1: This is a new beginning. A new era of a real secular social justice starts now.
3: With that power punch, Tamil Nadu's real-life Jananayagan made his blockbuster debut.
1: Si Joseph Vijay Enum Naan.
3: Chief Minister C. Vijay Joseph took oath at the Jawaharlal Nehru Stadium in Chennai at 10 a.m. on Sunday.
1: Aandavan meedhu aanaiyittu urudhi mozhigiren.
3: It was Governor Arlikar who administered the oath of office. Vijay took the vow in master style.
1: See Joseph Vijay.
4: A very good morning. You're watching NDTV 24/7 at 6 o'clock this morning on Monday. We're going to get you the headlines. And of course, we're also going to be talking about Donald Trump, who said there will be no longer laughing. That's his latest threat to, of course, Iran. We're going to get you more on that. But also the big question that looms large is who's going to be Kerala's next chief minister. Let's get you the headlines first. Tamil Nadu's chief minister, Vijay, in action mode. Vijay's government hits the ground running. And the Tamil anthem row at the swearing-in ceremony of the latest and the newest chief minister of Tamil Nadu, Vande Mataram, played before the Tamil anthem. And it's the Keralam Game of Thrones that's heating up. Rahul Gandhi there backing KC Venugopal, and there is Satishan who is pushing back. And of course, we have the historic Kumbh Abhishek coming up at Somnath today. The Prime Minister will be performing the Maha Puja at Somnath, and all that starting at 10 o'clock this morning. And the Prime Minister calls for economic patriotism and says reduce petrol and diesel consumption. In fact, says work from home. Those are the directives of the Prime Minister. The Prime Minister has also said that, not to have any kind of foreign weddings is the directive of Prime Minister Modi. And let's get you Chennai's new game changer. Urvil hits a joint forces IPL 50. Urvil Patel there sets the stadium on fire with joint fastest half century.

0: Let's get you our top story, and that is shortly after the newly elected Tamil Nadu Chief Minister Vijay swearing in, a fresh political saga was brewing in the state. A war of words had erupted when DMK claimed that the state event protocol was violated over the Vande Mataram being played first at the swearing-in ceremony and the state Tamil anthem that was played at the end. The DMK called this practice unacceptable, while the CPI and VCK has demanded for clarification on the same. We have Tamil Nadu's Minister Adav Arjuna swiftly clarifying on the controversy, saying that the TVK also agrees with the notion that the original convention must be followed and then only the state anthem must be held primary. He also urged the union government to revert the practice. Let's just also get you the latest when it comes to all the action that's taken place from the silver screen to the throne of power. Tamil Nadu has witnessed a landmark political movement as C. Joseph Vijay officially started his journey as the chief minister yesterday on Sunday, hitting the ground running. He signed 3 orders in his first address after taking charge. He also called it a new beginning, a new era, promising a government rooted in secularism, social justice and people first politics. And today it will be, of course, his first day in the assembly. On day one, the new chief minister, has signed off those key directives, chairing a high-level law and order meeting with the chief secretary and top Tamil Nadu police officials. He started off with, the focus being on women's safety, anti-drug squad that he has implemented. And of course, also when it comes to free electricity, one of his promises in the run-up to the elections, he has now promised to give out 200 units of electricity for free. Now, police officials are reviewing measures as far as women's safety is concerned, and the Prime Minister dialed to congratulate the newly sworn-in Tamil Nadu Chief Minister as well, while taking a jibe at the Congress Party.
1: Nikam Thakur, I don't know what he has won with the support of the DMK. The 5 MLAs who are supporting Vijay now had won with the support of DMK. And 23 MLAs of Congress Party was defeated by VCK. So Manikam Thakur, I don't know what he thinks and what he speaks. It is, we cannot say anything on that.
2: Tamil Nadu is a black swan event. It happens, and it's a good thing that happened. And just like the startups here, and a rupturing of the system has to happen at some point of time. The system got overloaded too much, and national parties were also not very, very bold to go beyond Vindhyas and take the bull by its horn. And they had this kind of a trepidation to go on. And the weight was too much at the top, and Dravidian political parties and language model and national parties were also afraid this is the way.
0: And referring to Praveen Chakravarti as his friend was the newly elected chief minister of the state of Tamil Nadu. And speaking to NDTV was senior Congress leader Praveen Chakravarti. He spoke to my colleague Vasudha. Let's listen in.
3: One of the highlights of CM Vijay's oath-taking ceremony was the presence of Leader of Opposition and Congress Leader Rahul Gandhi. To talk about this,

0: We have with us Congress leader Praveen Chakravarti. Thank you, Mr. Chakravarti, for speaking to NDTV. Rahul Gandhi, brother, and he has called you a friend. How do you look at Vijay's pivot towards Congress? It's clearly, there is a sense of commitment and there's also a sense of gratitude. How do you look at this?
1: Now, I mean, you've used strong words like pivot and everything, and gratitude. I think there's camaraderie. There's no doubt about that, because we also spent some time backstage. We got an opportunity to spend enough time backstage. We, as in the leader of the opposition, Mr. Rahul Gandhi, the Tamil Nadu Chief Minister, Mr. Vijay, and all of us. So there is camaraderie. And like I said, I think it was also because there was an inkling of some Congress people earlier, even before the election, about a possible alliance with these. So I think that kind of just spilled over. And so I think they both are sincere in their kind of politics. And it was a very happy, friendly moment.
0: Tell us a little more about what happened in the backstage, because we did see some visuals where, you know, Vijay is laughing at something that Rahul Gandhi tells him. What were the conversations like?
1: I don't know. I mean, I think a lot of people were surprised. Since you're talking about some of the lighter stuff, so a lot of people were surprised about his sartorial choice today, the Tamil Nadu's chief minister's sartorial choice. I mean, to be honest, even I was surprised when I first saw him walking in with a coat. It was very nice. And Mr. Gandhi also spent some time with his key staff, and I think that's also important. He kind of asked them, how did you all go about the campaign? What did you do? How did you think this was going to work? How did you pull this off without any sort of support and infrastructure and all of that? So he spent a lot of time trying to understand and learn what they were thinking, how they thought about these things. And then he spent some time talking to the Tamil Nadu chief minister about his governance kind of philosophy more. So where does he stand, and how, what will his governance style be? And really that's what the conversation was about.
0: Mr. Chakravarti, the Congress is part of this government after a long time. Would you have preferred if some of the Congress MLAs would have taken oaths today? Is the Congress going to be part of the government?
1: Yes, as a Congress person, it is, and especially in Tamil Nadu Congress, I can tell you, it is a very emotional day for a lot of Tamil Nadu Congress people. And you're here in Chennai, you must have seen the fresh energy. And Mr. Gandhi actually visited the Tamil Nadu Congress office soon after the swearing in. And it's really, you know, just fresh energy. Everybody coming and telling him, sir, this is a new thing for us. We are excited. We want to revitalize the party. So there is that. And to your specific question about, sure, MLAs will be sworn in tomorrow in the assembly. So, and I think we must not forget that we're still only five. We're still only five MLAs. So we must understand that we're an important, but still a small part of this government. And yes, we will be part of the government at an appropriate time, soon after they prove their majority on the floor of the House.
2: And addressing that attire, that was completely unaccepted, unexpected from the chief minister, of course, because of the look that he's had all through the elections. And that was Praveen Chakravarti speaking to NDTV. He was referred to as his friend and Rahul Gandhi his brother. Those were in the opening remarks by the chief minister. Fresh faces, loyalists, technocrats and even entertainers. Vijay's first cabinet is unlike anything Tamil Nadu has ever seen before. From a former fan club organizer to doctors, strategists, as well as social media architects, the TVK chief has handpicked a team that reflects the party's unconventional rise. But with coalition pressures already mounting outside the cabinet, the big question really being, can this diverse team deliver on governance? Here's a closer look at the men and the women who make up the first council of ministers of the newly elected government.
3: Joseph Vijayanum Nan, Tamil Nadu Arasin Mudalamecharaga, Tarapatta Makkal Anaivarukkum, Andavan Meedhu Aanaiyittu, Uridhi Mozhugiren.
4: No Congress faces, no coalition balancing act in the first list. Vijay's opening cabinet is entirely TVK. Signaling that the new chief minister wants his own team firmly in control as his government begins its journey. Among the biggest success stories is N. Anand. Once president of Vijay's fan club association, now a cabinet minister in Tamil Nadu. Anand helped build TVK from ground up and became the party's first general secretary. In 2026 assembly polls, Anand pulled off a major upset by winning Chennai's prestigious Thyagaraya Nagar seat, defeating the DMK in a constituency long dominated by the Dravidian majors.
5: Very happy because of Talati.
4: Towering at 6 feet 7 inches, former national level basketball player Adav Arjuna brings a very different profile to the cabinet. A political strategist and sports administrator, Arjuna was once associated with MK Stalin's election machinery before crossing over to Vijay's camp. Now elected from Villivakkam, he serves as TVK's general secretary for election campaign management, effectively the number three in the party hierarchy.
6: It's a people victory, particularly Tamil Nadu women and youth victory. Definitely our leader and our all ministers will give transparency government, will work for the all minority.
4: At just 29 years old, actor turned politician S. Keerthana becomes the youngest minister in Vijay's cabinet. The Sivakasi MLA campaigned heavily on worker welfare in Tamil Nadu's fireworks industry. Fluent in Hindi and academically trained in mathematics and statistics, Keerthana also played a behind-the-scenes role in shaping TVK's election strategy.
7: Victory, victory, victory, and everything gonna change. And the change is here. The Talapathy Chief Minister Joseph Vijay is here.
4: Doctor, former IRS officer, and now minister. Dr. K.G. Arun Raj represents the technocratic face of Vijay's cabinet. The Trichin Godu MLA currently serves as TVK's General Secretary for Policy and Propaganda and is expected to play a role in governance and policy formulation.
8: Definitely, we feel very responsible, and as our leader said today, step by step, we will fulfill all the promises we have delivered.
4: Another professional entering the cabinet is dentist Dr. T.K. Prabhu, who won from Karaikudi and now joins the government as one of TVK's ministerial faces. Perhaps the most politically significant inclusion is veteran leader Sengotian. Once among the tallest figures in the AIADMK, he stunned Tamil Nadu politics by joining hands with Vijay after his expulsion from the party following nearly 5 decades of association. First-time MLA P. Venkataramanan also makes the cut. An advocate by profession and TVK's treasurer, he has been closely associated with Vijay for over 2 decades, serving as the actor's manager since the year 2000. TVK's digital backbone also finds representation. Nirmal Kumar, the party's Deputy General Secretary for IT and Social Media, won from Thiruparankundaram in Madurai and now joins the ministry.
9: We'll do a complete audit and we'll publish a white paper on the current situation, what is there in the department, what is there, what is not there, what need to be prioritized and what need to be focused.
4: Actor, stand-up comedian and motivational speaker Rajmohan Arumugam rounds off the list. The Egmore MLA now adds another role to his resume, cabinet minister in Tamil Nadu's first ever TVK government. A fan club organizer, a basketball player, doctors, a comedian, a political strategist, Vijay's first cabinet reflects the unconventional coalition of personalities that powered TVK's meteoric rise. The star may have delivered the headline, but now his hand-picked team will be judged on governance. NDTV Bureau Report.
2: Great news coming in of Shashi Tharoor versus Annamalai over the delimitation issue. It's Shashi Tharoor warning that southern states might feel disenfranchised if seats are redistributed solely according to the population growth, while Annamalai argues that northern states naturally deserve a greater share of MPs based on census data. This took place at a debate over parliamentary delimitation and political representation, which took place at the Stanford India Conference in San Francisco. Tharoor also spoke about the north-south gap and said that someone at different intervals was going to want to pass a law saying that Hindi should become the national language, which of course the Tamils are naturally going to oppose. Listen in.
10: We have a situation in which undoubtedly the northern states, whose population has grown by leaps and bounds since, each MP represents a larger number of people than a southern MP because we have been controlling our population and curbing numbers, and they've gone down. Now, the problem with this, of course, is that if you follow purely one citizen, one vote, what you're going to end up with is a situation where there will be a disproportionate number of MPs for the Hindi heartland states, which are the ones whose population has burgeoned dramatically, and the southern states will feel disenfranchised because on many issues, an absolute majority, and quite conceivably before too long, a two-thirds majority, will belong to the states in the north, who will then be able to impose their view on. I mean, I've noticed, for example, every year some chap will stand up and want to pass a law saying that Hindi should be the national language, and the Tamils will immediately get up and scream.
11: Census numbers will come. Now, this is one thing where the North Indian states, which naturally might deserve a larger number of MPs. Now, this is a grand bargain between a North Indian states and South Indian states to come to a definite conclusion that let us all arrive at a number in which nobody is losing what it was already at 543. Now, I really simply don't understand why Congress opposed it. And now, even now, they speculate option 7, we have option 11, we can endlessly debate it for the next 20 years. This is an opportunity for all states to come to one common point, agree, where Tamil Nadu will believe if we go by 2011 census, Tamil Nadu will get 50. Now in the new model, we are getting 59.
2: Let's get you more breaking news coming in, and this is as Kerala awaits its new chief minister. The suspense really is continuing. It's Ramesh Chennithala, who has, in fact, he is one of the most probable chief ministerial candidates, saying that the decision really lies with the high command after AICC observers who have submitted their report. This report was submitted on Friday to Rahul Gandhi and to Mallikarjun Kharge, saying that the decision will come about. There were those observers, there were leaders who were here, and that they have met with people in Kerala. This includes whether it's KC Venugopal. Do remember that KC Venugopal is being backed by Rahul Gandhi. But of course, in the fray is Ramesh Chennithala.
12: We have a democratic practice. Observers came here. They met all the MLAs individually and collectively. After that, they have submitted the report. The leaders were called to Delhi. Sri Rahul Gandhi and Congress person Kharge ji spoke to all of us. Now decision is left to the Congress High Command.
2: And let's get to the latest when it comes to Prime Minister Modi, who's going to be in Gujarat today. This is a two-day visit in order to mark the 75th year of the reconstruction of the Somnath Temple. The Prime Minister will be visiting Somnath and Vadodara over the next 2 days, and where he is going to be taking part in the Amrit Parv, and then later inaugurate hostels in Vadodara. At Somnath, the Prime Minister will be taking part in the Kumbh Abhishek ceremony, a ritual that involves the Abhishek of the Shikhar of the temple, 90 metres above the ground. The Prime Minister will also be performing a puja at the temple. Let's just also get you more details coming about, and as we move on, let's switch tracks. As the Middle East crisis has stretched, global supply chains have been disrupted and upended the oil market. It's the Prime Minister there urging citizens of India to help the nation to combat price rise. The Prime Minister has called for collective participation in order to help India face global economic disruptions. He said that the citizens must come together. They need to unite and fulfill their duties to the nation. Addressing a gathering, the Prime Minister has urged the people of India to reduce petrol and diesel consumption. In fact, says use public transport instead. Whether it's buses or metros, carpool is an option that the Prime Minister has spoken of. And when it comes to railways to transport goods, the Prime Minister is requesting people to avoid non-essential gold purchases for one, curtailing on going abroad or for shopping things which are not made in India. Listen in.
13: Gold, yani sone ki khareed, ek aur pehlu hai. जिसमें विदेशी मुद्रा बहुत अधिक खर्च होती है. एक जमाना था जब संकट आता था, कोई युद्ध होता था, तो लोग देश हित में सोना दान दे देते थे. आज दान की जरूरत 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
2: With that, we're slipping into a very short break. On the other side, we're going to get you the latest when it comes to the Pentagon's biggest ever UFO document dump. That and a lot more. Stay with us.

0: Hello everybody, Tamil Nadu has just witnessed history from delivering punch dialogues to ruling the world of Tamil cinema to now making policy decisions and becoming the king of Tamil Nadu's power corridors. Talapathy Vijay is the chief minister of Tamil Nadu. But what exactly is the story of Talapathy Vijay's rise to power? We bring you all the optics, the politics, the twists and turns, and the real story of Vijay becoming the chief minister of Tamil Nadu.
1: A new era of a real secular social justice.
2: உங்கள ஒருத்த மாதிரிதான், உங்க குடும்பத்துல ஒருத்த மாதிரிதான், உங்க புள்ள மாதிரிதான், உங்க தம்பி மாதிரிதான்.
1: This is a new beginning.
2: Confident ஆ இருக்கு.
0: There's a lot that happened at Vijay's oath-taking ceremony today. There was cinema-style delivery of the oath, punch dialogues, more importantly, dramatic events. But beyond the noise of whistle and all the spectacle, there was also substance because Vijay also announced some important policy decisions, including one on women's safety. And now lies the challenge of fulfilling the expectations of people. Remember, people from cinema have been chief ministers of Tamil Nadu before, be it Jay Jayalalitha or even M.G. Ramachandran. But those people spent years in politics before becoming the chief minister. Vijay already has the top job. Officially, Vijay Sarkar has begun.
1: This is a new beginning. A new era of a real secular social justice starts now.
3: With that power punch, Tamil Nadu's real life Janana.
4: Welcome back. Now, the Pentagon's biggest ever UFO document dump is reigniting one of humanity's oldest questions: are we truly alone in the universe? From mysterious sightings reported during iconic NASA moon missions to chilling FBI accounts of unexplained beings, newly released files are fueling fresh speculation about extraterrestrial life. Audio from Gemini 7, as well as Apollo mission transcripts and strange visuals, have been captured over the Middle East and are now back under the spotlight, raising a bigger question: is the United States finally revealing the truth, or are they only, you know, stating what's basically a carefully controlled fraction of it? That is the big question. We'll get you the details.
5: Are we alone in this universe? It's the oldest question humanity has ever asked. And for the first time, the United States government may finally be offering some answers. The Pentagon has thrown open its vault. Files on unidentified objects spotted during NASA's most celebrated missions. FBI tips on extraterrestrial life. And dozens of images of sightings from the Middle East that raise more questions than they answer. But buried deep within these files lies something far more older and far more chilling. The men who went to the moon saw something up there, something that they couldn't explain. Significant sighting reported by the moon missions are back in the news. But perhaps the most dramatic of all is what you can actually hear. It comes from the Gemini 7 astronauts, where they describe an encounter with a bogey and debris forming a deliberate path at 90 degrees. Not drifting, not floating, but moving with a purpose. Here's some other similar accounts of astronauts aboard NASA space mission.
6: Gemini 7, is that the booster or is that an actual sighting? Say again, 7.
7: So we have several, looks like debris up there, actual sighting.
6: You have any more information, estimate distance or size?
7: But we also have the booster inside.
6: Understand you also have the booster in sight, Roger.
7: Here we have hundreds of little particles flying by the left out about 3 to 4 miles.
5: First up, we have the Apollo 11, a NASA mission from 1969, where astronauts reported seeing a bright L-shaped object. Astronauts aboard Apollo 12 described seeing flashes of lights that seemed to be escaping from the moon. One of the most significant sightings come from the Apollo 17 mission, where astronauts reported seeing very bright, jagged, angular fragments. The Pentagon's finding include visuals of multiple UFO sightings. A staggering witness comes from an FBI report that describes mysterious sightings of 3 to 4 foot tall beings decked out in space suits and helmets. Another visual that has come into limelight is a video from 2013 that appears to show a mysterious 8-pointed star-shaped object moving across the sky. The video has triggered online speculation after Congresswoman Ana Paulina Luna shared an image referencing it to angelic beings from the Dead Sea Scrolls. This is the first time in history that the United States has released such a large amount of classified information on the UFOs. Even though the visuals are out, the mystery still remains. Is this the whole truth or just a fraction of it to keep the world distracted for something much larger? Bureau Report, NDTV World.

0: Hello everybody, Tamil Nadu has just witnessed history from delivering punch dialogues to ruling the world of Tamil cinema to now making policy decisions and becoming the king of Tamil Nadu's power corridors. Talapathy Vijay is the chief minister of Tamil Nadu. But what exactly is the story of Talapathy Vijay's rise to power? We bring you all the optics, the politics, the twists and turns, and the real story of Vijay becoming the chief minister of Tamil Nadu.
1: A new era of a real secular social justice.
2: உங்கள ஒருத்த மாதிரிதான், உங்க குடும்பத்துல ஒருத்த மாதிரிதான், உங்க புள்ள மாதிரிதான், உங்க தம்பி மாதிரிதான்.
1: This is a new beginning.
2: Confident ஆ இருக்கு.
0: Well, there's a lot that happened at Vijay's oath-taking ceremony today. There was cinema-style delivery of the oath, punch dialogues, more importantly, dramatic events. But beyond the noise of whistle and all the spectacle, there was also substance because Vijay also announced some important policy decisions, including one on women's safety. And now lies the challenge of fulfilling the expectations of people. Remember, people from cinema have been chief ministers of Tamil Nadu before, be it Jay Jayalalitha or even M.G. Ramachandran. But those people spent years in politics before becoming the chief minister. Vijay already has the top job. Officially, Vijay Sarkar has begun.
1: This is a new beginning.
3: Good morning, you're watching NDTV 24/7 at 6 o'clock this morning on Monday. We're going to get you the headlines, and of course we're also going to be talking about Donald Trump, who said there will be no longer laughing. That's his latest threat to of course Iran. We're going to get you more on that, but also the big question that looms large is who's going to be Kerala's next chief minister. Let's get you the headlines first. Tamil Nadu's chief minister Vijay in action mode. Vijay's government hits the ground running. And the Tamil anthem row at the swearing-in ceremony of the latest and the newest chief minister of Tamil Nadu, Vande Mataram, played before the Tamil anthem. And it's the Keralam Game of Thrones that's heating up. Rahul Gandhi there backing KC Venugopal, and there is Satishan who is pushing back. And of course, we have the historic Kumbh Abhishek coming up at Somnath today. The Prime Minister will be performing the Maha Puja at Somnath, and all that starting at 10 o'clock this morning. And the Prime Minister calls for economic patriotism and says reduce petrol and diesel consumption. In fact, says work from home. Those are the directives of the Prime Minister. The Prime Minister has also said that, not to have any kind of foreign weddings is the directive of Prime Minister Modi. And let's get you Chennai's new game changer. Urvil hits a joint forces IPL 50. Urvil Patel there sets the stadium on fire with joint fastest half century.

0: Let's get you our top story, and that is shortly after the newly elected Tamil Nadu Chief Minister Vijay swearing in, a fresh political saga was brewing in the state. A war of words had erupted when DMK claimed that the state event protocol was violated over the Vande Mataram being played first at the swearing-in ceremony and the state Tamil anthem that was played at the end. The DMK called this practice unacceptable, while the CPI and VCK has demanded for clarification on the same. We have Tamil Nadu's Minister Adav Arjuna swiftly clarifying on the controversy, saying that the TVK also agrees with the notion that the original convention must be followed and then only the state anthem must be held primary. He also urged the union government to revert the practice. Let's just also get you the latest when it comes to all the action that's taken place from the silver screen to the throne of power. Tamil Nadu has witnessed a landmark political movement as C. Joseph Vijay officially started his journey as the chief minister yesterday on Sunday, hitting the ground running. He signed 3 orders in his first address after taking charge. He also called it a new beginning, a new era, promising a government rooted in secularism, social justice and people first politics. And today it will be, of course, his first day in the assembly. On day one, the new chief minister, has signed off those key directives, chairing a high-level law and order meeting with the chief secretary and top Tamil Nadu police officials. He started off with, the focus being on women's safety, anti-drug squad that he has implemented, and of course also when it comes to free electricity, one of his promises in the run-up to the elections, he has now promised to give out 200 units of electricity for free. Now, police officials are reviewing measures as far as women's safety is concerned, and the Prime Minister dialed to congratulate the newly sworn-in Tamil Nadu Chief Minister as well, while taking a jibe at the Congress party.
1: Nikam Tagore, I don't know what he has won with the support of the DMK. The 5 MLAs who are supporting Vijay now had won with the support of DMK. And 23 MLAs of Congress party was defeated by VCK. So Manikam Tagore, I don't know what he thinks and what he speaks. It is, we cannot say anything on that.
2: Tamil Nadu is a black swan event. It happens, and it's a good thing that happened. And just like the startups here, and a rupturing of the system has to happen at some point of time. The system got overloaded too much, and national parties were also not very, very, very bold to go beyond Vindhyas and take the bull by its horn. And they had this kind of a trepidation to go on. And the weight was too much at the top, and Dravidian political parties and language model, and national parties were also afraid this is the way.
0: And referring to Praveen Chakravarti as his friend was the newly elected chief minister of the state of Tamil Nadu. And speaking to NDTV was senior Congress leader Praveen Chakravarti. He spoke to my colleague Vasudha. Let's listen in.
3: One of the highlights of CM Vijay's oath-taking ceremony was the presence of Leader of Opposition and Congress Leader Rahul Gandhi. To talk about this, we have with us Congress Leader Praveen Chakravarti. Thank you, Mr. Chakravarti, for speaking to NDTV. Rahul Gandhi, brother, and he has called you a friend. How do you look at Vijay's pivot towards Congress? It's clearly, there is a sense of commitment and there's also a sense of gratitude. How do you look at this?
4: Now, I mean, you've used strong words like pivot and everything, and gratitude. I think there's camaraderie. There's no doubt about that, because we also spent some time backstage. We got an opportunity to spend enough time backstage. We, as in the leader of the opposition, Mr. Rahul Gandhi, the Tamil Nadu Chief Minister, Mr. Vijay, and all of us. So there is camaraderie. And like I said, I think it was also because there was an inkling of some Congress people earlier, even before the election, about a possible alliance with these. So I think that kind of just spilled over. And so I think they both are sincere in their kind of politics. And it was a very happy, friendly moment.
3: Tell us a little more about what happened in the backstage, because we did see some visuals where, Vijay is laughing at something that Rahul Gandhi tells him. What were the conversations like?
4: I don't know. I mean, I think I think clearly, first, I think a lot of people were surprised, since you're talking about some of the lighter stuff, so a lot of people were surprised about his sartorial choice today, the Tamil Nadu's chief minister's sartorial choice. I mean, to be honest, even I was surprised when I first saw him walking in with a coat. It was very nice. And Mr. Gandhi also spent some time with his key staff, and I think that's also important. He kind of asked them, how did you all go about the campaign? What did you do? How did you think this was going to work? How did you pull this off without any sort of support and infrastructure and all of that? So he spent a lot of time trying to understand and learn what they were thinking, how they thought about these things. And then he spent some time talking to the Tamil Nadu chief minister about his governance kind of philosophy more. So where does he stand, and how what will his governance style be? And really, that's what the conversation was about.
3: Mr. Chakravarti, the Congress is part of this government after a long time. Would you have preferred if some of the Congress MLAs would have taken oaths today? Is the Congress going to be part of the government?
4: Yes, as a congressperson, it is, and especially in Tamil Nadu Congress, I can tell you, it is a very emotional day for a lot of Tamil Nadu Congress people. And you're here in Chennai, you must have seen the fresh energy. And Mr. Gandhi actually visited the Tamil Nadu Congress office soon after the swearing in. And it's really, you know, just fresh energy. Everybody coming and telling him, sir, this is a new thing for us. We are excited. We want to revitalize the party. So there is that. And to your specific question about, sure, MLAs will be sworn in tomorrow in the assembly. So, and I think we must not forget that we're still only five. We're still only five MLAs. So we must understand that we're an important, but still a small part of this government. And yes, we will be part of the government at an appropriate time, soon after they prove their majority on the floor of the House.
0: And addressing that attire, that was completely unaccepted, unexpected from the chief minister, of course, because of the look that he's had all through the elections. And that was Praveen Chakravarti speaking to NDTV. He was referred to as his friend and Rahul Gandhi, his brother. Those were in the opening remarks by the chief minister. Fresh faces, loyalists, technocrats and even entertainers. Vijay's first cabinet is unlike anything Tamil Nadu has ever seen before. From a former fan club organizer to doctors, strategists, as well as social media architects, the TVK chief has handpicked a team that reflects the party's unconventional rise. But with coalition pressures already mounting outside the cabinet, the big question really being, can this diverse team deliver on governance? Here's a closer look at the men and the women who make up the first council of ministers of the newly elected government.
5: Joseph Vijayanum Nan, Tamil Nadu Arasin Mudalamacharaga, Tarapatta Makkal Anaivarukkum, Aandavan Meedhu Aanaiyittu, Uridhi Mozhugiren.
6: No Congress faces, no coalition balancing act in the first list. Vijay's opening cabinet is entirely TVK. Signaling that the new chief minister wants his own team firmly in control as his government begins its journey. Among the biggest success stories is N. Anand, once president of Vijay's Fan Club Association, now a cabinet minister in Tamil Nadu. Anand helped build TVK from ground up and became the party's first general secretary. In 2026 assembly polls, Anand pulled off a major upset by winning Chennai's prestigious Thyagaraya Nagar seat, defeating the DMK in a constituency long dominated by the Dravidian majors.
7: Very happy because of Talati.
6: Towering at 6 feet 7 inches, former national level basketball player Adav Arjuna brings a very different profile to the cabinet. A political strategist and sports administrator, Arjuna was once associated with M.K. Stalin's election machinery before crossing over to Vijay's camp. Now elected from Villivakkam, he serves as TVK's general secretary for election campaign management, effectively the number three in the party hierarchy.
8: It's a people victory, particularly Tamil Nadu. Women and youth victory, definitely our leader and our all ministers will give transparency government, will work for the all minority.
6: At just 29 years old, actor-turned-politician S. Keerthana becomes the youngest minister in Vijay's cabinet. The Sivakasi MLA campaigned heavily on worker welfare in Tamil Nadu's fireworks industry. Fluent in Hindi and academically trained in mathematics and statistics, Keerthana also played a behind-the-scenes role in shaping TVK's election strategy.
9: Victory, victory, victory, and everything gonna change. And the change is here. The Talapathy Chief Minister Joseph Vijay is here.
6: Doctor, former IRS officer, and now minister. Dr. K.G. Arun Raj represents the technocratic face of Vijay's cabinet. The Trichengodu MLA currently serves as TVK's General Secretary for Policy and Propaganda and is expected to play a role in governance and policy formulation.
10: Definitely, we feel very responsible, and as our leader said today, step by step, we'll fulfill all the promises we have delivered.
6: Another professional entering the cabinet is dentist Dr. T.K. Prabhu, who won from Karaikudi and now joins the government as one of TVK's ministerial faces. Perhaps the most politically significant inclusion is veteran leader Sengotian. Once among the tallest figures in the AIADMK, he stunned Tamil Nadu politics by joining hands with Vijay after his expulsion from the party following nearly 5 decades of association. First-time MLA P. Venkataramanan also makes the cut. An advocate by profession and TVK's treasurer, he has been closely associated with Vijay for over 2 decades, serving as the actor's manager since the year 2000. TVK's digital backbone also finds representation. Nirmal Kumar, the party's Deputy General Secretary for IT and Social Media, won from Thiruparankundaram in Madurai and now joins the ministry.
11: We'll do a complete audit and we'll publish a white paper on the current situation, what is there in the department, what is there, what is not there, and what need to be prioritized and what need to be focused.
6: Actor, stand-up comedian and motivational speaker Rajmohan Arumugam rounds off the list. The Egmore MLA now adds another role to his resume. Cabinet Minister in Tamil Nadu's first ever TVK government. A fan club organizer, a basketball player, doctors, a comedian, a political strategist. Vijay's first cabinet reflects the unconventional coalition of personalities that powered TVK's meteoric rise. The star may have delivered the headline, but now his hand-picked team will be judged on governance. NDTV Bureau Report.
0: Great news coming in of Shashi Tharoor versus Annamalai over the delimitation issue. It's Shashi Tharoor warning that southern states might feel disenfranchised if seats are redistributed solely according to the population growth, while Annamalai argues that northern states naturally deserve a greater share of MPs based on census data. This took place at a debate over parliamentary delimitation and political representation, which took place at the Stanford India Conference in San Francisco. Tharoor also spoke about the north-south gap and said that someone at different intervals was going to want to pass a law saying that Hindi should become the national language, which of course the Tamils are naturally going to oppose. Listen in.
12: We have a situation in which undoubtedly the northern states, which population has grown by leaps and bounds since, each MP represents a larger number of people than a southern MP because we have been controlling our population and curbing numbers and they've gone down. Now, the problem with this, of course, is that if you follow purely one citizen, one vote, what you're going to end up with is a situation where there will be a disproportionate number of MPs for the Hindi heartland states, which are the ones whose population has burgeoned dramatically, and the southern states will feel disenfranchised because on many issues, an absolute majority, and quite conceivably before too long, a two-thirds majority, will belong to the states in the north, who will then be able to impose their view on. I mean, I've noticed, for example, every year some chap will stand up and want to pass a law saying that Hindi should be the national language, and the Tamils will immediately get up and scream.
2: Census numbers will come. Now, this is one thing where the North Indian states, which naturally might deserve a larger number of MPs. Now, this is a grand bargain between a North Indian states and South Indian states to come to a definite conclusion that let us all arrive at a number in which nobody is losing what it was already at 543. Now, I really simply don't understand why Congress opposed it. And now, even now, they speculate option 7, we have option 11, we can endlessly debate it for the next 20 years. This is an opportunity for all states to come to one common point, agree, where Tamil Nadu will believe if we go by 2011 census, Tamil Nadu will get 50. Now, in the new model, we are getting 59.
0: Let's get you more breaking news coming in. And this is as Kerala awaits its new chief minister. The suspense really is continuing. It's Ramesh Chennithala, who has, in fact, he is one of the most probable chief ministerial candidates, saying that the decision really lies with the high command after AICC observers who have submitted their report. This report was submitted on Friday to Rahul Gandhi and to Mallikarjun Kharge, saying that the decision will come about. There were those observers, there were leaders who were here, and that they have met with people in Kerala. This includes, whether it's KC Venugopal. Do remember that KC Venugopal is being backed by Rahul Gandhi. But, of course, in the fray is Ramesh Chennithala.
13: We have a democratic practice. Observers came here. They met all the MLAs individually and collectively. After that, they have submitted the report. The leaders were called to Delhi. Sri Rahul Gandhi and Congress person Kharge ji spoke to all of us. Now decision is left to the Congress High Command.
0: And let's get to the latest when it comes to Prime Minister Modi, who's going to be in Gujarat today. This is a two-day visit in order to mark the 75th year of the reconstruction of the Somnath Temple. The Prime Minister will be visiting Somnath and Vadodara over the next 2 days, and where he is going to be taking part in the Amrit Parv, and then later inaugurate hostels in Vadodara. At Somnath, the Prime Minister will be taking part in the Kumbh Abhishek ceremony, a ritual that involves the Abhishek of the Shikhar of the temple, 90 metres above the ground. The Prime Minister will also be performing a puja at the temple. Let's just also get you more details coming about, and as we move on, let's switch tracks. As the Middle East crisis has stretched, global supply chains have been disrupted and upended the oil market. It's the Prime Minister there urging citizens of India to help the nation to combat

0: Hello everybody, Tamil Nadu has just witnessed history from delivering punch dialogues to ruling the world of Tamil cinema to now making policy decisions and becoming the king of Tamil Nadu's power corridors. Talapathy Vijay is the chief minister of Tamil Nadu. But what exactly is the story of Talapathy Vijay's rise to power? We bring you all the optics, the politics, the twists and turns, and the real story of Vijay becoming the chief minister of Tamil Nadu.
1: A new era of a real secular social justice.
2: உங்கள ஒருத்த மாதிரிதான், உங்க குடும்பத்துல ஒருத்த மாதிரிதான், உங்க புள்ள மாதிரிதான், உங்க தம்பி மாதிரிதான்.
1: This is a new beginning.
2: Confident ஆ இருக்கு.
0: Well, there's a lot that happened at Vijay's oath-taking ceremony today. There was cinema-style delivery of the oath, punch dialogues, more importantly, dramatic events. But beyond the noise of whistle and all the spectacle, there was also substance because Vijay also announced some important policy decisions, including one on women's safety. And now lies the challenge of fulfilling the expectations of people. Remember, people from cinema have been chief ministers of Tamil Nadu before, be it Jay Jayalalitha or even M.G. Ramachandran.
3: Welcome back. Now, the Pentagon's biggest ever UFO document dump is reigniting one of humanity's oldest questions. Are we truly alone in the universe? From mysterious sightings reported during iconic NASA moon missions to chilling FBI accounts of unexplained beings, newly released files are fueling fresh speculation about extraterrestrial life. Audio from Gemini 7 as well as Apollo mission transcripts and strange visuals have been captured over the Middle East and are now back under the spotlight. Raising a bigger question, is the United States finally revealing the truth, or are they only stating what's basically a carefully controlled fraction of it? That is the big question. We'll get you the details.
4: Are we alone in this universe? It's the oldest question humanity has ever asked. And for the first time, the United States government may finally be offering some answers. The Pentagon has thrown open its vault. Files on unidentified objects spotted during NASA's most celebrated missions. FBI tips on extraterrestrial life. And dozens of images of sightings from the Middle East that raise more questions than they answer. But buried deep within these files lies something far more older.

0: and far more chilling. The men who went to the moon saw something up there, something that they couldn't explain. Significant sighting reported by the moon missions are back in the news. But perhaps the most dramatic of all is what you can actually hear. It comes from the Gemini 7 astronauts, where they describe an encounter with a bogey and debris forming a deliberate path at 90 degrees. Not drifting, not floating, but moving with a purpose. Here's some other similar accounts of astronauts aboard NASA space mission.
1: Gemini 7, is that the booster or is that an actual sighting? Say again, 7. You have any more information, estimate distance or size?
2: We also have the booster in sight.
1: Understand you also have the booster in sight, Roger.
2: And we have hundreds of little particles going by the left out about 3 to 4 miles.
0: First up, we have the Apollo 11, a NASA mission from 1969, where astronauts reported seeing a bright L-shaped object. Astronauts aboard Apollo 12 described seeing flashes of lights that seemed to be escaping from the moon. One of the most significant sightings come from the Apollo 17 mission, where astronauts reported seeing very bright jagged angular fragments. The Pentagon's finding include visuals of multiple UFO sightings. A staggering witness comes from an FBI report that describes mysterious sightings of 3 to 4 foot tall beings decked out in space suits and helmets. Another visual that has come into limelight is a video from 2013 that appears to show a mysterious 8-pointed star-shaped object moving across the sky. The video has triggered online speculation after Congresswoman Ana Paulina Luna shared an image referencing it to angelic beings from the Dead Sea Scrolls. This is the first time in history that the United States has released such a large amount of classified information on the UFOs. Even though the visuals are out, the mystery still remains. Is this the whole truth or just a fraction of it to keep the world distracted for something much larger? Bureau Report, NDTV World.

0: Hello everybody, Tamil Nadu has just witnessed history from delivering punch dialogues to ruling the world of Tamil cinema to now making policy decisions and becoming the king of Tamil Nadu's power corridors. Talapathy Vijay is the chief minister of Tamil Nadu. But what exactly is the story of Talapathy Vijay's rise to power? We bring you all the optics, the politics, the twists and turns, and the real story of Vijay becoming the chief minister of Tamil Nadu.
1: A new era of a real secular social justice.
2: உங்கள ஒருத்த மாதிரிதான், உங்க குடும்பத்துல ஒருத்த மாதிரிதான், உங்க புள்ள மாதிரிதான், உங்க தம்பி மாதிரிதான்.
1: This is a new beginning.
2: Confident ஆ இருக்கு.
0: Well, there's a lot that happened at Vijay's oath-taking ceremony today. There was cinema-style delivery of the oath, punch dialogues, more importantly, dramatic events. But beyond the noise of whistle and all the spectacle, there was also substance because Vijay also announced some important policy decisions, including one on women's safety. And now lies the challenge of fulfilling the expectations of people. Remember, people from cinema have been chief ministers of Tamil Nadu before, be it Jay Jayalalitha or even M.G. Ramachandran. But those people spent years in politics before becoming the chief minister. Vijay already has the top job. Officially, Vijay Sarkar has begun.
1: This is a new beginning. A new era of a real secular social justice starts now.
3: With that power punch, Tamil Nadu's real-life Jananayagan made his blockbuster debut.
1: Si Joseph Vijayanum Nan.
3: Chief Minister C. Vijay Joseph took oath at the Jawaharlal Nehru Stadium in Chennai at 10 a.m. on Sunday.
1: Aandavan meedhu aanaiyittu urudhimozhugiren.
3: It was Governor Arlikar who administered the oath of office. Vijay took the vow in master style.
1: Si Joseph Vijayanum Nan, Tamil Nadu Arasin Mudalamaicharaga, Utharapatta Makkal Anaivarukkum, Aandavan Meedhu Aanaiyittu, Urudhi Mozhugiren.
3: Dressed in black and white suit that he got custom made for the swearing in, and with his trademark black tikka, Vijay entered the stadium with swag and style. He walked into the arena with his coalition partner.
4: A very good morning. You're watching NDTV 24/7. I'm Divya Vadva. The big question looming: who's going to be the next chief minister of Kerala? And it's Donald Trump's warning to Iran, saying that won't be laughing here on is what Donald Trump is saying. We're going to get to the details. First, the headlines. And it is the new chief minister of Kerala. It is Vijay, who is in action mode, hitting the ground running. And it's the Tamil anthem Rao at the swearing-in ceremony of the new chief minister of Tamil Nadu. Vande Mataram played before the Tamil anthem. And it is, of course, the opposition parties that are raising questions. And the Keralam Game of Thrones heats up. And it's Rahul Gandhi there backing KC Venugopal, with Sitishan there pushing back. And it's a historic Kumbh Abhishek that's going to be taking place at Somnath. The Prime Minister himself will be performing the Mahapuja at Somnath today. And the Prime Minister is calling for economic patriotism, says don't buy goods which are not made in India, reduce petrol and diesel consumption, asking people to carpool and take public transport instead.

And Chennai's new game changer, Urvil, has hit a joint fastest IPL 50. Urvil Patel City is basically setting the stadium on fire with his joint fastest half century.

0: Let's begin this Monday morning from the silver screen to the throne of power. It's Tamil Nadu that's witnessed a landmark political moment. We're talking about the newly elected Chief Minister Vijay, who officially started his journey yesterday. And in his first address after taking charge, Vijay called it a new beginning, a new era, promising a government rooted in secularism, social justice and people-first politics. And today, it'll be his first day in the Assembly. On day one, the new chief minister hit the ground with signing key directives. We're talking about three orders that have been signed, including women's safety, anti-drug squad, as well as free electricity to the tune of 200 units. Now, chairing a high-level law and order meeting with the chief secretary, the top Tamil Nadu police officials were there at that meeting and reviewing measures as far as women's safety is concerned. According to sources, Prime Minister Modi also dialed in order to congratulate the newly sworn-in Tamil Nadu chief minister.
1: Tamil Nadu is a black swan event. It happens and it's a good thing that happened. And just like the startups here, and a rupturing of the system has to happen at some point of time. The system got overloaded too much and national parties were also not very bold to go beyond Vindhyas and take the bull by its horn. And they had this kind of a trepidation to go on. And the weight was too much at the top, and Dravidian political parties and language model. And national parties were also afraid this is the way to go, because you want to deviate from the norm. The regional parties, the so-called partners were with you. They thought you were taking the wrong route. And I believe it's a good thing that happened for Tamil Nadu, a rupturing that happened, a black swan event. Now we are there to go and clear it in the next 5-10 years. We will do the clearance.
2: There is a chance president rule will be implemented at the time of a particular day. If Vijay couldn't form the government. So we think that we have to extend our support to prevent president rule in Tamil Nadu. So this is the main reason. There is no any commitments, any bargain with them.
3: The mandate of the people of Tamil Nadu, and especially the impact of Gen Z and the women's in while voting and giving Vijay the single largest party and highest vote share. So considering that, we thought we'll not betray the people's mandate and the future of Tamil Nadu. So unanimously, the Tamil Nadu Congress Committee has decided to extend its full support to TVK in formation of this government. We don't consider this as a betrayal. Whereas BJP not only betrayed its longest alliance partners through whom they have entered many states, they have destroyed them.
0: And of course, talking about the newly elected chief minister was M.K. Stalin there. M.K. Stalin has spoken about the debt. I do remember that Vijay said that, you know, the coffers were empty and that is how the previous government has left the coffers. But it is the DMK chief, M.K. Stalin there, who took a strong exception to the TVK leader and chief minister Vijay over his comments on state finances, saying that the funds were available. Only the heart and administrative capabilities are required in order to serve people. So what is really going to be taking place on day two of the newly chief minister is the big question. Of course, do remember this is his first day in the Assembly. There were three orders that were signed, of course, women's safety, anti-drug task force and free electricity, as promised in his manifesto, was delivered by the newly elected chief minister. He said he's from, he has been a common man. He wasn't someone who was born with a silver spoon. He is deeply, grounded and rooted. And that is the messaging that he put out on day one as he was sworn in as the chief minister. Now, fresh faces, loyalists, technocrats and even entertainers. Vijay's first cabinet is unlikely anything as far as Tamil Nadu has ever seen before. From a former fan club organizer to doctors, strategists and even social media architects, the TVK chief has handpicked a team that reflects party's unconventional rise. But with coalition pressures already mounting outside the cabinet, the big question really that's looming large is, can this diverse team really deliver on governments? Now, this is a closer look at the men and women who make up Vijay's first council of ministers.
4: See Joseph Vijayanam Nan, தமிழ்நாட்டு அரசின் முதலமைச்சராக உத்தரப்பட்ட மக்கள் அனைவருக்கும் ஆண்டவன் மீது ஆணையிட்டு உறுதிமொழிகிறேன்.
5: No Congress faces, no Coalition Balancing Act in the first list. Vijay's opening cabinet is entirely TVK, signaling that the new chief minister wants his own team firmly in control as his government begins its journey. Among the biggest success stories is N. Anand, once president of Vijay's Fan Club Association, now a cabinet minister in Tamil Nadu. Anand helped build TVK from ground up and became the party's first general secretary. In 2026 assembly polls, Anand pulled off a major upset by winning Chennai's prestigious Thyagaraya Nagar seat, defeating the DMK in a constituency long dominated by the Dravidian majors.
6: Very happy because of Talati.
5: Towering at 6 feet 7 inches, former national-level basketball player Adav Arjuna brings a very different profile to the cabinet. A political strategist and sports administrator, Arjuna was once associated with M.K. Stalin's election machinery before crossing over to Vijay's camp. Now elected from Villivakkam, he serves as TVK's general secretary for election campaign management, effectively the number three in the party hierarchy.
7: It's a people victory, particularly Tamil Nadu women and youth victory. Definitely our leader and our all ministers will give transparency government. We'll work for the all minority.
5: At just 29 years old, actor-turned-politician S. Keerthana becomes the youngest minister in Vijay's cabinet. The Sivakasi MLA campaigned heavily on worker welfare in Tamil Nadu's fireworks industry. Fluent in Hindi and academically trained in mathematics and statistics, Keerthana also played a behind-the-scenes role in shaping TVK's election strategy.
8: Victory, victory, victory, and everything gonna change. And the change is here. The Talapathy Chief Minister Joseph Vijay is here.
5: Doctor, former IRS officer and now minister, Dr. K.G. Arun Raj represents the technocratic face of Vijay's cabinet. The Trichengodu MLA currently serves as TVK's General Secretary for Policy and Propaganda and is expected to play a role in governance and policy formulation.
9: Definitely, we feel very responsible, and as our leader said today, step by step, we'll fulfill all the promises we have delivered.
5: Another professional entering the cabinet is dentist Dr. T.K. Prabhu, who won from Karaikudi and now joins the government as one of TVK's ministerial faces. Perhaps the most politically significant inclusion is veteran leader Sengotian. Once among the tallest figures in the AIADMK, he stunned Tamil Nadu politics by joining hands with Vijay after his expulsion from the party following nearly 5 decades of association. First-time MLA P. Venkataramanan also makes the cut. An advocate by profession and TVK's treasurer, he has been closely associated with Vijay for over 2 decades, serving as the actor's manager since the year 2000. TVK's digital backbone also finds representation. Nirmal Kumar, the party's Deputy General Secretary for IT and Social Media, won from Thiruparankundaram in Madurai and now joins the ministry.
10: We'll do a complete audit and we'll publish a white paper on the current situation, what is there in the department, what is there, what is not there, what need to be prioritized and what need to be focused.
5: Actor, stand-up comedian and motivational speaker Rajmohan Arumugam rounds off the list. The Egmore MLA has another role to his resume, cabinet minister in Tamil Nadu's first ever TVK government. A fan club organizer, a basketball player, doctors, a comedian, a political strategist, Vijay's first cabinet reflects the unconventional coalition of personalities that powered TVK's meteoric rise. The star may have delivered the headline, but now his hand-picked team will be judged on governance. NDTV Bureau Report.
0: We have my colleague Vijay joining us to get us the very latest on what's happening in Chennai. Well, you know, yesterday was an action-packed day. He, of course, hit the ground running, as we've been talking about, but also reacting to what was really said by him in his maiden speech. Talk us through, you know, MK Stalin there acting as far as that, Vijay there accusing the previous government that it has emptied the state's finances, left over a debt of 10 lakh crore rupees for him to kind of rectify. What has MK Stalin said on the matter and what's on the agenda? Today is the first day in assembly. Talk us through the challenges that he's going to be facing in the days ahead.
11: As Vijay, Joseph Vijay is sworn in as the Chief Minister of Tamil Nadu, his maiden speech itself criticized the last previous government, that was DMK, whereas MK Stalin had reacted sharply. And also, notably, this is the very first time

0: எம் கே ஸ்டாலின் யூஸ்ட் அட் டிவி கே சீஃப் விஜய்ஸ் நேம் அண்ட் டிவி கே பார்ட்டி நேம் டைரக்ட்லி இன் இஸ் போஸ்ட் ஹி ஹட் மென்ஷன் சேயிங் தட் ஹி கங்க்ராச்சுலேட்டட் விஜய் டு as he is sworn in as the new chief minister of Tamil Nadu and also reacted very sharply saying that there is money in government treasury but there should be necessity to do something so one if one wanted to do something one very confident to do good things to people definitely he can deliver don't blame it on a previous government this is what MK Stalin had reacted not only MK Stalin even VCK which extended support to PVK they also VCK chief Thirumavalagan also reacted sharply saying that we shouldn't blame DMK government without any proof so this is what the first we need to function properly this is what Thirumavalagan had to say but meanwhile PVK leaders are saying they are going to release a white paper report on all departments it's a comprehensive report saying that what is the present situation of each and every department in Tamil Nadu how much fund they have and what should be done so this was even mentioned by chief minister of Tamil Nadu Joseph Vijay also but this is going to be very challenging situation as they have a new cabinet all ministers are new except Sengotayan how they are going to manage if crisis right but they are very pretty much confident they can if they able to deliver Divya.
1: Right, Vijay, stay on with us. Of course, you know, referring to Rahul Gandhi as his brother, calling Praveen Chakrabarty his friend. And Praveen Chakrabarty, who spoke with NDTV, spoke to our colleague Vasudha Venugopal. Let's listen in.
2: One of the highlights of CM Vijay's oath-taking ceremony was the presence of Leader of Opposition and Congress Leader Rahul Gandhi. To talk about this, we have with us Congress Leader Praveen Chakrabarty. Thank you, Mr. Chakrabarty, for speaking to NDTV. Rahul Gandhi, brother, and he has called you a friend. How do you look at Vijay's pivot towards Congress? It's clearly, there is a sense of commitment and there's also a sense of gratitude. How do you look at this?
3: Now, I mean, you've used strong words like pivot and everything, and gratitude. I think there's camaraderie. There's no doubt about that because we also spent some time backstage. We got an opportunity to spend enough time backstage. We, as in the leader of the opposition, Mr. Rahul Gandhi, the Tamil Nadu chief minister, Mr. Vijay, and all of us. So there is camaraderie. And like I said, I think it was also because there was an inkling of some Congress people earlier, even before the election, about a possible alliance with these. So I think that kind of just spilled over. And so I think they both are sincere in their kind of politics. And it was overall a very happy, friendly moment.
2: Tell us a little more about what happened in the backstage, because we did see some visuals where, you know, Vijay is laughing at something that Rahul Gandhi tells him. What were the conversations like?
3: I don't know. I mean, I think a lot of people were surprised. Since you're talking about some of the lighter stuff, so a lot of people were surprised about his sartorial choice today, the Tamil Nadu's chief minister's sartorial choice. I mean, to be honest, even I was surprised when I first saw him walking in with a coat. It was very nice. And Mr. Gandhi also spent some time with his key staff, and I think that's also important. He kind of asked them, how did you all go about the campaign? What did you do? How did you think this was going to work? How did you pull this off without any sort of support and infrastructure and all of that? So he spent a lot of time trying to understand and learn what they were thinking, how they thought about these things. And then he spent some time talking to the Tamil Nadu chief minister about his governance kind of philosophy more. So where does he stand and how, what will his governance style be? And really that's what the conversation was about.
2: Mr. Chakrabarty, the Congress is part of this government after a long time. Would you have preferred if some of the Congress MLAs would have taken oaths today? Is the Congress going to be part of the government?
3: Yes, as a Congress person, it is, and especially in Tamil Nadu Congress, I can tell you, it is a very emotional day for a lot of Tamil Nadu Congress people. And you're here in Chennai, you must have seen the fresh energy. And Mr. Gandhi actually visited the Tamil Nadu Congress office soon after the swearing in. And it's really, you know, just fresh energy. Everybody coming and telling him, sir, this is a new thing for us. We are excited. We want to revitalize the party. So there is that. And to your specific question about, sure, MLAs will be sworn in tomorrow in the assembly. So, and I think we must not forget that we're still only five. We're still only five MLAs. So we must understand that we're an important but still a small part of this government. And yes, we will be part of the government at an appropriate time, soon after they prove their majority on the floor of the House.
1: Day one itself, a war of words has erupted when the DMK has claimed that the state event protocol was violated over the Vande Mataram being played first at the ceremony. This is a swearing-in ceremony of the newly elected chief minister, and the state Tamil anthem played at the end. The DMK called this practice unacceptable, while the CPI and the VCK demanded for clarification on the same. We have Tamil Nadu minister also there, Arjuna, swiftly clarifying on the controversy, saying that the TVK also agrees with the notion and that the original convention must be followed and the state anthem must be held primary. He also urged the union government to revert the practice.
4: Here, the practice in Tamil Nadu is to play Tamil anthem first and the end national anthem. That is the procedure. But this time, the governor wants Vande Mataram to be sung first and then Tamil anthem. That is wrong. That is not the practice in Tamil Nadu. That shows that Vijay is going towards BJP.
5: இது கண்டனமல்ல இப்போதான் அரசு புதிதாக பொறுப்பேற்றிருக்கிறது கண்டனமல்ல எங்கே பிழை ஏற்பட்டிருக்கிறது பார்த்து அதை திருத்த வேண்டும் என்று கேட்டுக்கொள்கிறோம் தமிழுக்கு எப்பொழுதுமே முன்னுரிமை அளிக்க 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
1: And switching tracks to Kerala, and it's a Congress unit that's turned into a full-blown political Game of Thrones with multiple power centres battling for the chief minister's chair. While MLAs are reportedly backing K.C. Venugopal, a large section of workers and allies are rooting for V.D. Satheesan. Sources are saying that Rahul Gandhi is pushing for K.C. Venugopal as the chief minister of Kerala, but faces as far as internal resistance is concerned, as senior leader V.D. Satheesan has strongly opposed the choice. Meanwhile, the Prime Minister has taken a jibe at the Congress, saying that the infighting is common within the party, be it Keralam or Karnataka. To this, D.K. Shivkumar has come out with a sharp retort, clarifying that there are no, musical chairs as far as Karnataka is concerned. So they're hitting back at the Prime Minister for the comments made as far as Keralam or Karnataka is concerned. Listen in.
6: We have a democratic practice. Observers came here. They met all the MLAs individually and collectively. After that, they have submitted the report. The leaders were called to Delhi. Sri Rahul Gandhi and Congressperson Kargeji spoke to all of us. Now, decision is left to the Congress High Command.
7: Prime Minister of Iran, our Iran Grand Card Taijo Namukhila.
1: Ashwin, my colleague, joining us to get us the latest. Ashwin, the question on everyone's mind after Tamil Nadu, it's now who's going to be the new Chief Minister of Kerala? And here we have the Prime Minister taking a jibe at the Congress party, saying that whether it's Kerala or Karnataka, they really can't, figure out who's going to be the chief minister.
8: Absolutely, Divya. There are three main camps, the Ramesh Chennithala camp, V.D. Satheesan camp and K.C. Venugopal camp. In fact, what was initially supposed to be a very easy discussion and a final announcement did not happen. So it went on for 3 hours, clearly suggesting there is a huge issues that is going on. It finally, from different sources, very close to Ramesh Chennithala, he is said to be very confident. I spoke to sources close to V.D. Satheesan. He is also extremely confident. K.C. Venugopal also extremely confident, which essentially means the result will be finally decided by Sonia Gandhi herself. I spoke to various allies and they said they have not been called by the High Command to have any kind of discussion because already the observers have made their discussion with the allies. So certainly, till date, that discussion is not going on. What we know that the High Command is giving a cooling period because of the intense debate and discussion that happened and because of many problems that arose because of this discussion. Certainly, the High Command is taking its time. It is likely that they will announce it on either on Tuesday or Wednesday is what we are picking up from our sources. But certainly, all the three camps are equally confident. In fact, some of the political analysts who comes regularly on TV has told me that K.C. Venugopal's supporters have called them asked for positive reviews about K.C. Venugopal. Similarly, we have V.D. Satish's camp saying that though the number of

0: instead?
1: Well, definitely the 2026 Bengal election mandate was against Mamata Banerjee and its ill governance, that there is no doubt, which is why BJP came into power with this thumping majority. Now, if the Trinamool Congress wants to survive in Bengal politics, they need help, they need alliance. But given the current circumstances, that Congress won't be able for an alliance so far, the Adhir Ranjan Chaudhary is there, because we know that in Bengal politics, Adhir Ranjan Chaudhary and Mamata Banerjee are considered to be arch rival. Very, very surprisingly, Mamata propelled into power of Bengal after decades fighting against a long battle against left. Now she is welcoming left, even ultra left, to come together to fight against BJP. So it's a very surprising thing, but it has jolted the politics. But so far we know that there would be no responses from the left parties. We also try to connect to the left leaders. They said it's very surprising to which is coming from Mamata Banerjee, but it shows the volume of situation that we.
0: Right. Thank you so much for those details. With that, we're slipping into a short break. Back with a whole lot more on the other side.
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0: What seems settled for me is unfinished business. So I rewind, I pause, I reflect, I dig, until what's buried stands up to be counted. Breaking ground, not just headlines, the meaning behind them. This is Breaking Ground with me, Vedika Sood.
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2: 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Talapathy Vijay is the chief minister of Tamil Nadu. But what exactly is the story of Talapathy Vijay's rise to power? We bring you all the optics, the politics, the twists and turns, and the real story of Vijay becoming the chief minister of Tamil Nadu.
3: Muridi Murigire.
2: Well, there's a lot that happened at Vijay's oath-taking ceremony today. There was cinema-style delivery of the oath, punch dialogues, more importantly, dramatic events. But beyond the noise of whistle and all the spectacle, there was also substance, because Vijay also announced some important policy decisions, including one on women's safety. And now lies the challenge of fulfilling the expectations of people. Remember, people from cinema have been chief ministers of Tamil Nadu before, be it Jayalalitha or even M.G. Ramachandran. But those people spent years in politics before becoming the chief minister. Vijay already has the top job. Officially, Vijay Sarkar has begun.
3: This is a new beginning. A new era of a real secular social justice starts now.
4: With that power punch, Tamil Nadu's real-life Jananayagan made his blockbuster debut.
3: See Joseph Vijay Yenum Nan.
4: Chief Minister C. Vijay Joseph took oath at the Jawaharlal Nehru Stadium in Chennai.
5: Great news coming in of the Congress party. They're calling for a parliament session. This is after Prime Minister's directives to the nation. The Congress MP Karthi Chidambaram says these are serious directives from the Prime Minister's office. What are the triggers for this is what the Congress leader is asking. The government must convene a parliament session instantly and take the nation into confidence and inform us about the true state of affairs, which has, you know, called for these appeals. Do remember, on Sunday, the Prime Minister urged citizens to help the nation conserve petrol, diesel, foreign exchange reserves by using public transport, avoiding unnecessary foreign travel, refraining from non-essential gold purchases, is what the Prime Minister had to say. He in fact went on to say, don't buy things which are not made in India. He went on to say, carpool instead, use the metro or the buses. We have Aishwarya joining us. Aishwarya, take us through the reactions coming about with the Congress party there, you know, asking for the true picture from the Prime Minister.
6: Well, let's remember, yesterday it is Prime Minister Narendra Modi who has appealed to the people of the country that there should be, national discipline to cut the imports as well, and he had made certain appeals to the public, to which quote-unquote appeal word that was used by Prime Minister Narendra Modi in the public gathering in Hyderabad. Now, Congress party leaders have stated that these are directives that have been issued instead of appeals to by the Prime Minister of the country, and this something triggers to something huge which can impact each and every common people. In fact, the Congress leader clearly stating that the government must convene parliament immediately to take nation into confidence and inform people of the country about the true state of affairs, which has led to make these appeals. Certainly, it is Prime Minister Narendra Modi yesterday, remember, stating that it should be work from home that should be prioritized, avoid buying gold. And many speculated that this is a COVID like era that will come back to the country amid the economic instability and also the geopolitical situation arising, and the economic uncertainty because of the Middle East crisis. And India has been impacted. Remember, it was Prime Minister Narendra Modi who earlier stated that there will be no burden that will be passed to the common people, but right, all the burden will be taken by the government.
5: Absolutely. Aishwarya, let's also, listen in. Of course, Prime Minister Modi, they're urging citizens to help the nation to combat price rises. He's called for collective participation to help India face global economic disruption. He said that citizens must come together. They need to unite and fulfill their duties and live responsibly. In fact, they need to shop responsibly, only shop goods which are made in India and not buy gold at this time. In fact, they need to carpool, they need to use public transport, requesting people to avoid non-essential foreign travel as well.
7: गोल्ड यानी सोने की खरीद एक और पहलू है जिसमें विदेशी मुद्रा बहुत अधिक खर्च होती है. एक जमाना था जब संकट आता था, कोई युद्ध होता था, तो लोग देश हित में सोना दान दे देते थे. आज दान की जरूरत नहीं है, 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
5: Prime Minister urging the citizens to be responsible in these hours of need. But that was Sibinder, a short break. Back with a whole lot more. Stay with us.
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1: Hello everybody, Tamil Nadu has just witnessed history from delivering punch dialogues to ruling the world of Tamil cinema to now making policy decisions and becoming the king of Tamil Nadu's power corridors. Talapathy Vijay is the Chief Minister of Tamil Nadu. But what exactly is the story of Talapathy Vijay's rise to power? We bring you all the optics, the politics, the twists and turns, and the real story of Vijay becoming the Chief Minister of Tamil Nadu.
2: Muridi Murigiren. A new era of a real secular social justice.
3: உங்கள ஒருத்த மாதிரிதான், உங்க குடும்பத்துல ஒருத்த மாதிரிதான், உங்க புள்ள மாதிரிதான், உங்க தம்பி மாதிரிதான்.
2: This is a new beginning.
3: Confident ஆ இருக்கு.
1: Happened at Vijay's oath-taking ceremony today. There was cinema-style delivery of the oath, punch dialogues, more importantly, dramatic events. But beyond the noise of whistle and all the spectacle, there was also substance because Vijay also announced some important policy decisions, including one on women's safety. And now lies the challenge of fulfilling the expectations of people. Remember, people from cinema have been chief ministers of Tamil Nadu before, be it Jay Jayalalitha or even M.G. Ramachandran. But those people spent years in politics before becoming the chief minister. Vijay already has the top job. Officially, Vijay Sarkar has begun.
2: This is a new beginning.
4: Big news coming in of two Indians said to have been on board that ship where the outbreak of Hunter virus took place. They're said to be safe. We have my colleague Ghazali joining us to get us the very latest on this. Ghazali, take us to the two Indians who are said to be safe but were on that ship, and that ship that's now reached Spain. Take us to the details we have. How old are these two people who were on board that ship? And as far as their well-being and, as far as their health update is concerned, give us the details.
5: See, the latest is that these two Indians, their age and specific details have not been shared by the Indian embassy in Spain. But as the vessel reached Spain, they were evacuated from there, and then they were transported to Netherlands, and the Indian embassy in Spain is in touch with them. The latest what we have gotten is that they are asymptomatic as far as the Hunter virus infection is concerned, and perhaps the government is also mulling about arranging a chartered flight to bring them back to India. But before they are flown back to India, their medical condition is under observation there, and if there is no health risk for them to be flown out from Netherlands to India, then that operation will be carried out. But that particular cruise ship had around 150 passengers from different countries. US, France, UK, all these countries have now started their evacuating operation from there. And that is why the ship is docked in Spain, and all these countries who have got their nationals on that ship, and if they are infected, they're all being transported back or flown back to their respective countries.
4: Ghazali, thank you so much for getting us details of that cruise ship outbreak. We do know so far that three deaths have taken place in a massive biosecurity operation. All of this is now unfolding off the coast of Spain. Authorities in Tenerife have begun evacuating passengers from that virus-hit vessel. This is as the WHO oversees an operation that's already drawing comparisons with the early days of COVID. We're talking about the MS Hondius that remains anchored off the Tenerife as passengers are being evacuated in phases. For the unverse, Tenerife is the largest of Spain's Canary Islands, and it is the passengers who are now seen wearing masks and protective coverings, that protective gear, and are being ferried offshore in small groups and small batches before boarding chartered flights back home. Spain says all remaining passengers are asymptomatic. Now, remember, three people have already died in the outbreak. The outbreak has been linked to that rare strain of Hunter virus, the virus that can trigger severe respiratory illness. And passengers returning home could now face weeks of quarantine, 42 days to be precise. And we have Tedros, WHO chief, who is personally overseeing the operation in Tenerife. And flights are being arranged for passengers heading to the United Kingdom, to the United States, to Australia and several European countries as well. There is a 1 nautical mile security radius that has also been enforced around the ship. Now, scenes of mass passengers and quarantine preparations are reviving memories of the COVID pandemic. But Spanish authorities insist that the risk to the wider public remains low because hantavirus spreads only through very close contact. Now, the operation also triggered political tensions in the Canary Islands, with local officials there briefly resisting. They resisted allowing the ship into its port, while some residents have protested over safety concerns. While Spanish health authorities, however, insist that the situation is under control and says this is not another pandemic situation. With that, we're slipping into a short break. Back with a whole lot more on the other side.

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3: Where the software engineer meets the talented photographer to create the big dream. 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

0: becoming the chief minister, Vijay already has the top job. Officially, Vijay Sarkar has begun.
1: This is a new beginning. A new era of a real, secular, social justice starts now.
2: With that power punch, Tamil Nadu's real-life Jananayagan made his blockbuster debut.
1: Si Joseph Vijay Enum Naan.
2: Chief Minister C. Vijay Joseph took oath at the Jawaharlal Nehru Stadium in Chennai at 10 a.m. on Sunday.
1: ஆண்டவன் மீது ஆணையிட்டு உறுதிமொழிகிறேன்.
3: Welcome back. Madhya Pradesh's Guna has seen a massive industrial push with the Adani Group inaugurating its first major cement unit in the Gwalior Chambal Belt, with the Chief Minister Mohan Yadav and Union Minister Jyoti Aditya Sindhya leading that charge, as the Adani Group has pledged over 1,000 crore investment and over 1,000 employment opportunities with this very project. Here is the report.
4: Madhya Pradesh's Guna witnessed a major industrial milestone as Chief Minister Mohan Yadav and Union Minister Jyotiraditya Sindhya inaugurated the Adani Group's ambitious cement grinding unit in Mavan village. The grand event at Dashera Maidan saw a massive public turnout, with a roadshow from the airstrip to the venue passing through key city points including Sadar Bazaar and police lines. The 1,059 crore rupees Ambuja Cement project marks the first major cement unit in Gwalior Chambal region and is being seen as a key boost to industrial growth in Madhya Pradesh. The plant, spread across nearly 32 hectares in Mavan village, has a production capacity of 2 million tons annually, with the project set to come up in phases. The project is expected to generate major local employment, with hundreds of direct and indirect jobs likely to be created in the region.
5: Aaj ka din sirf ek project ki shuruaat nahi hai, balki ye Madhya Pradesh ke vikas ko nayi disha dene wala din hai. 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
4: Officials say the unit is environmentally safer than traditional integrated cement plants, as it will focus on grinding and packaging without clinker production or clean operations. Alongside the plant inauguration, Chief Minister Mohan Yadav and Minister Sindhya also inaugurated and laid the foundation for 144 developmental works worth nearly 130 crore rupees, while benefits under government welfare schemes were distributed to beneficiaries.
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4: With plans for future rail connectivity to the plant also under consideration, the project is being pitched as a game changer for Guna's economic future and a major industrial statement from the Adani Group in Madhya Pradesh.

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3: Everybody, Tamil Nadu has just witnessed history, from delivering punch dialogues to ruling the world of Tamil cinema to now making policy decisions and becoming the king of Tamil Nadu's power corridors. Talapathy Vijay is the chief minister of Tamil Nadu. But what exactly is the story of Talapathy Vijay's rise to power? We bring you all the optics, the politics, the twists and turns, and the real story of Vijay becoming the chief minister of Tamil Nadu.
4: A new era of a real secular social justice.
5: Ungalla vartha marida, unga kudumbathila vartha marida, unga pulla marida, unga thambi marida.
4: This is a new beginning.
5: Confident iruga.
3: There's a lot that happened at Vijay's oath-taking ceremony today. There was cinema-style delivery of the oath, punch dialogues, more importantly, dramatic events. But beyond the noise of whistle and all the spectacle, there was also substance, because Vijay also announced some important policy decisions, including one on women's safety. And now lies the challenge of fulfilling the expectations of people. Remember, people from cinema have been chief ministers of Tamil Nadu before, be it Jay Jayalalitha or even M.G. Ramachandran. But those people spent years in politics before becoming the chief minister. Vijay already has the top job. Officially, Vijay Sarkar has begun.
4: This is a new beginning. A new era of a real secular social justice starts now.
6: With that power punch, Tamil Nadu's real-life Jananayagan made his blockbuster debut.
7: It's a Monday morning, it's 8 a.m. and you are watching The Breakfast Show on NDTV 24/7. I am Parmeshwar Bava. We've got an action-packed bulletin lined up for you this morning with news from across the country and around the world. Let's begin with the top headlines. The suspense over the chief minister post in Keralam deepens. Keralam Congress leaders say the high command will decide the chief minister's name. Meanwhile, a political tug of war intensifies between KC Venugopal and VD Sathisan supporters. TVK leader Joseph Vijay took oath as Tamil Nadu's chief minister with the pledge that a new era of real, secular social justice starts now. He says he'd soon release a white paper on Tamil Nadu's finances, accusing the DMK of leaving the state in a bad shape with a debt of 10 lakh crore rupees. Meanwhile, new MLAs will take their oath at 9:30 a.m. as the Speaker and Deputy Speaker polls are on the 12th of May. A controversy has erupted in Tamil Nadu just hours after Vijay took oath as the state's chief minister. The Communist Party of India, the CPI, has objected to the order in which songs were played during the ceremony in Chennai, alleging that Tamil Nadu's state anthem was not given precedence. Amid elevated global crude oil prices and an energy crisis triggered by the US-Iran war, Prime Minister Modi urges citizens to play their part in reducing fuel use by opting for carpools, public transport, avoiding foreign travel, and resorting to COVID time measures such as work from home. The Congress is calling these directives serious, and they demand a parliament session immediately.

To honour 75 years of Somnath's legacy, Prime Minister Modi will participate in the Somnath Amrit Parv today. He will also lead a 1 kilometre long mega road show.

0: Right, we begin the breakfast show with breaking news we're tracking this morning. Kerala's Congress unit has turned into a full-blown political Game of Thrones, with multiple power centres battling for the Chief Minister's chair. In fact, in the latest updates this morning, we are told that this battle is only heating up as the battle between B.D. Satheesan's supporters and K.C. Venugopal's supporters now intensifies. The Keralan Congress is saying that the High Command will take the final decision as far as Chief Minister's post is concerned. But we are now being told behind closed doors, Rahul Gandhi is batting for K.C. Venugopal as the right one for the Chief Minister's post. MLAs are reportedly backing K.C. Venugopal. A large section of workers, though you cannot ignore, are rooting for V.D. Satheesan as we speak. Sources tell NDTV that Rahul Gandhi is pushing for K.C. Venugopal as the Congress Chief Minister candidate in Kerala. But he faces internal resistance because senior leaders like V.D. Satheesan have strongly opposed this choice. You must also note that in the backdrop, Prime Minister Modi has taken a jibe at the Congress, saying that infighting is common within the party, be it Kerala or be it Karnataka. But for the latest, let's go across to Ashwin Nandakumar, who joins us live from Thiruvananthapuram this morning with all the clarity that we need. Ashwin, we know K.C. Venugopal enjoys enormous trust within Rahul Gandhi's inner circle. We also know V.D. Satheesan appears to have strong support among workers and allies. But tell us, on the ground, how intense has this internal lobbying become behind closed doors?
1: Well, in fact, K.C. Venugopal not just have the clout with Rahul Gandhi and the High Command, but also among the elected MLAs, and that is where he gets his confidence from. There are three main camps within this entire rivalry for the Game of Thrones for the Chief Minister. One is K.C. Venugopal, of course, and then is Ramesh Shinithala, who's more senior than both of them, Ramesh Shinithala and V.D. Satheesan, and of course, V.D. Satheesan, who expects a ground support which has already been on display, and also the support of all the main allies, including the Muslim League. Now, sources which are close to all the three has equally been confident that they will be getting, taking the Chief Minister's chair, but, and they have their own reasons for it. In fact, K.C. Venugopal's reason is that, of course, it is Rahul Gandhi who has given full support for him, and that is where he gets his confidence from. And all the MLAs, most of them, have voted for K.C. Venugopal, is what they say. At the same time, Ramesh Shinithala, sources very close to Ramesh Shinithala, has also confirmed that he has also got almost, that was a word used, for equal kind of support from the MLAs that has voted for K.C. In fact, many of them, MLAs, have stated either K.C. or R.C. And that is where the setback for V.D. Satheesan came. There hasn't been a big support rallying around V.D. Satheesan.
0: Right.
1: The MLA support is less compared to K.C. and R.C. because But at the same time, he finds the ground support that is there, the number of people who have supported him on the ground, and he being a face of the opposition for the last 5 years, as well as the support of the allies. Certainly, all of them are vouching that they will become Chief Minister. Meanwhile, there's a cooling period is what has been stated, and this is likely to be announced either on Tuesday or on Wednesday. Parameshwar.
0: Ashwin, as always, thank you so much for joining us with The Lowdown. We'll, of course, revert to you for regular updates. Do stay on for the next crucial updates as well. Well, Kerala's Congress unit has turned into a full-blown political Game of Thrones, as you can tell. What was expected to be a smooth transition after the UDF's comeback has instead turned into a fierce succession struggle, with multiple camps now lobbying aggressively for the Chief Minister's chair. At the heart of this tussle are two powerful Congress leaders, V.D. Satheesan and K.C. Venugopal. MLAs are reportedly backing K.C. Venugopal, as Ashwin has just highlighted as well. But a large section of workers and allies are also rooting for V.D. Satheesan. Sources say Rahul Gandhi is backing K.C. Venugopal, one of his closest organizational aides in Delhi. But inside Kerala, resistance appears strong, particularly from the Satheesan camp, which argues that the man who led the opposition charge against the left and delivered the electoral victory should naturally lead the government. Meanwhile, Prime Minister Modi has also taken a jibe at what's going on. He has said that infighting is common within the Congress, be it Kerala or Karnataka. And Karnataka Deputy Chief Minister D.K. Shivkumar has responded sharply, insisting that there are no wobbling chairs in Bengaluru.
2: We have a democratic practice. Observers came here they met all the MLAs individually and collectively. After that, they have submitted the report. The leaders were called to Delhi. Sri Rahul Gandhi and Congress President Kargeji spoke to all of us. Now, decision is left to the Congress High Command.
3: What type of agitations should be avoided? The clear-cut direction given by Congress High Command. At any time, it will be decided by the Congress President as early as possible.
0: Well, this is the real battle now consuming the Congress after its massive Keralam victory. On one side is V.D. Satheesan, widely seen as a state-facing architect of the Congress campaign against the left front. He led the opposition attack on the LDF government. He built momentum on the ground, and he also enjoys visible support from sections of MLAs, workers, and UDF allies. On the other side is K.C. Venugopal, one of the most influential figures in the National Congress structure and among Rahul Gandhi's closest political aides. His strength lies not in state-level mobilization, but in his central organizational authority and also, of course, his deep access to the party high command. And that is what makes this decision politically delicate for the Congress leadership. You see, if V.D. Satheesan is chosen, the party rewards the face most associated with the anti-LDF fight and the electoral victory on the ground. But that risks unsettling sections aligned with K.C. Venugopal. As you know, a majority of MLAs have also said that they will back him, and potentially also weakening equations with the central leadership. But if Mr. K.C. Venugopal gets the top job, the Congress signals trust in a leader deeply embedded within the national leadership structure. But that also then opens up the party to criticism that Delhi overruled the political mood in Keralam and prioritised proximity to the high command over state-level leadership legitimacy. So this is now, once again, becoming a test of how the Congress balances central authority with regional political ownership. Ashwin with us for further clarity on this as well. Ashwin, we are seeing public demonstrations, flexboard wars, disciplinary notices. Break down for us, how much pressure is the High Command under at the moment? Are they worried that this has already started damaging the Congress's image immediately after their victory?
1: Certainly, what was expected to be a very easy decision, which the High Command thought did not happen, the discussion went for 3 hours. And that essentially means after the discussion, when the High Command members came out with all the three leaders, visibly there was tension in all of these faces. And therefore, it is clear that they were not able to have a clear selection. In fact, sources close to Ramesh Chennathila has stated that he will not become the member of the cabinet if it is the other two, which essentially means Ramesh Chennathila, other than chief ministership, he will not take anything else. Similar is the stance taken by V.D. Satheesan. Although V.D. Satheesan has an exception, he said if K.C. Venugopal is going to be in chief minister position, he will not become member of the cabinet, is what he has stated. Now, this puts a big problem for the High Command, because selecting K.C. Venugopal is easy. Reason, he has got enough support of the MLAs. That is the main factor which has been done, even in the case of Rajasthan, even in the case of other states of the Congress party, whenever they came to power. But this is a different situation altogether. Initially, V.D. Satheesan is somebody who has not created his own camp. In the state of Keralam, it is always known that there are camps within the Congress party. For historically, there has been Antony's camp, which is Congress A,
0: right,
1: and I camp, which was held by
0: Karunathiran. Just hold your thought for a moment. I sincerely apologize, I'm interrupting you. We have a latest update coming in. The BJP has now sharpened its attack on the Congress over this continuing suspense in Keralam, accusing the party of appearing confused despite securing a clear electoral mandate. The latest political jibe comes as the Congress leadership remains locked in these intense consultations over who should take over as chief minister, with competing camps backing V.D. Satheesan and K.C. Venugopal. Basically, the BJP is saying that it's announced leadership choices quickly in states where it secured power or emerged strongly, while the Congress, despite a full majority in Keralam, still appears unable to settle on a leader. We have a reaction coming in from the BJP this morning. Listen in.
4: Able to form its government in Bengal under the leadership of Suvendu Adhikari ji. Now, Hemanta Biswa Sarma ji's name has already been declared elected in Assam. And on the other hand, Keralam, where Congress party has full majority, it is yet not able to give one name for chief minister. This is called the Rahul Gandhi confusion model. I need confusion, INC model. I need chair model. In Karnataka also we saw, they gave one CM, but now every day there is infighting. I want to be CM, I want to be CM, I want to be CM. Rajasthan also, it was all 5 years Pilot versus Gehlot. Chhattisgarh also, it was the same model. Baghel versus T.S. Singhdeo. And now in Keralam also, they are planning 1 year each for one CM. Five CMs will be there, five CMs. This is their modus operandi. Wherever Congress party comes to power, even by mistake, they are only fighting for the chair. In Himachal, Sukhuji versus Pratibha Singh ji. So they only care about Satta, not about Janta. They care about power, chair, not about people. This is the Congress model. On the one hand, BJP has...
0: Right, Ashwin with us for further clarity at the moment. Ashwin, the BJP now comparing Keralam with states where it's moved rapidly on leadership decisions?
1: Absolutely, because the situation, if the High Command had any kind of an inkling, this situation, they knew that this is going to happen, because they should have ideally created a clarity just before the elections itself that this should be the consensus. And then that has not happened. And that is why now it is now outpouring. In fact, just imagine in this district of Kasaragod, the Kasaragod district DCC president has sent a letter that mandatory celebration is a must, whoever is the chief minister candidate. That essentially means what the people's choice is not what is going to be happening. That is the hint that we are getting. So such kind of notices have also come out. At the same time, three camps saying that they are all going to be chief minister. Ramesh Chennathila finally feeling that he will be the consensus candidate between KC Venugopal and VD Satheshan. All this is adding to the confusion, and certainly multiple demonstrations have happened across the state. We have seen posters supporting KC Venugopal, somebody pouring milk on KC Venugopal's posters. We have seen people pouring oil on KC Venugopal as well as VD Satheshan. At the same time, this situation, which could have arisen much earlier, this was clearly known to the High Command. They could have taken a decision earlier, and this confusion state is certainly causing a harm for the grand old party in the state of Kerala. And certainly, they are likely to announce it as per sources on Tuesday or on Wednesday.
0: Ashwin, we'll of course track all the finer updates with you. Thank you so much. Many point out that the longer this suspense continues, the greater the risk that factional positioning begins to harden publicly. We'll continue to track the latest for you in Keralam. For now, let's turn our attention to Vijay. Well, from the silver screen to the throne of power, Tamil Nadu has witnessed a political moment few believe would arrive this dramatically. C. Joseph Vijay is now officially the chief minister, bringing to power the first non-DMK and non-AIADMK government in the state has seen in nearly six decades. And if day one is any indication, Vijay wants to project urgency, he wants to project control and executive intent. In his first address after taking charge, Vijay called it a new beginning, promising a government rooted in secularism, social justice and people-first politics. And today will be his first day in the Assembly. You see, on day one, the new Chief Minister hit the ground with key directives. Free electricity announcement, a special women's safety force, anti-drug enforcement units, a high-level law and order review with the Chief Secretary and senior police officials too. And there are larger national implications already unfolding because sources indicate that Prime Minister Modi personally called Vijay to congratulate him after swearing-in, which is an early signal that Delhi is watching this transition extremely closely. Here are the reactions you need to listen to this morning.
5: Tamil Nadu is a black swan event. It happens, and it's a good thing that happened. And just like the startups here, and a rupturing of the system has to happen at some point of time. The system got overloaded too much, and national parties were also not very, very, very bold to go beyond Vindhyas and take the bull by its horn. And they had this kind of a trepidation to go on. And the weight was too much at the top, and Dravidian political parties and language model. And national parties were also afraid this is the way to go, because you want to deviate from the norm. The regional parties, the so-called partners were with you. They thought you are taking the wrong route. And I believe it's a good thing that happened for Tamil Nadu, a rupturing that happened, a black swan event. Now we are there to go and clear it in the next 5-10 years. We will do the clearance.
6: There is a chance president rule will be implemented at the time of a particular day. If Vijay couldn't form the government. So we think that we have to extend our support to prevent president rule in Tamil Nadu. So this is the main reason. There is no any commitments, any bargain with them.
7: The mandate of the people of Tamil Nadu, and especially the impact of Gen Z and the women's in while voting and giving Vijay the single largest party and highest vote share. So considering that, we thought we'll not betray the people's mandate and the future of Tamil Nadu. So unanimously, the Tamil Nadu Congress Committee has decided to extend its full support to TVK in formation of this government. We don't consider this as a betrayal. Whereas BJP not only betrayed its longest alliance partners through whom they have entered many states, they have destroyed them.
0: Meanwhile, Congress leader Praveen Chakravarti told NDTV that Rahul Gandhi's presence at Vijay's oath ceremony reflected camaraderie rather than a political pivot. He added that the party would join the government at an appropriate time after majority is proven. Listen in to what he told my colleague Vasudha Venugopal.
8: One of the highlights of CM Vijay's oath-taking ceremony was the presence of Leader of Opposition and Congress Leader Rahul Gandhi. To talk about this, we have with us Congress Leader Praveen Chakravarti. Thank you, Mr. Chakravarti, for speaking to NDTV. Rahul Gandhi, brother, and he has called you a friend. How do you look at Vijay's pivot towards Congress? It's clearly, there is a sense of commitment and there's also a sense of gratitude. How do you look at this?
9: Now, I mean, you've used strong words like pivot and everything, and gratitude. I think there's camaraderie. There's no doubt about that because we also spent some time backstage. We got an opportunity to spend enough time backstage. We, as in the leader of the opposition, Mr. Rahul Gandhi, the Tamil Nadu Chief Minister, Mr. Vijay, and all of us. So there is camaraderie. And like I said, I think it was also because there was an inkling of some Congress people earlier, even before the election, about a possible alliance with these. So I think that kind of just spilled over. And so I think they both are sincere in their kind of politics. And it was a very happy, friendly moment.
8: Tell us a little more about what happened in the backstage, because we did see some visuals where, you know, Vijay is laughing at something that Rahul Gandhi tells him. What were the conversations like?
9: I don't know. I mean, I think a lot of people were surprised. Since you're talking about some of the lighter stuff, so a lot of people were surprised about his sartorial choice today, the Tamil Nadu's chief minister's sartorial choice. I mean, to be honest, even I was surprised when I first saw him walking in with a coat. It was very nice. And Mr. Gandhi also spent some time with his key staff, and I think that's also important. He kind of asked them, how did you all go about the campaign? What did you do? How did you think this was going to work? How did you pull this off without any sort of support and infrastructure and all of that? So he spent a lot of time trying to understand and learn what they were thinking, how they thought about these things. And then he spent some time talking to the Tamil Nadu chief minister about his governance kind of philosophy more. So where does he stand and how, what will his governance style be? And really that's what the conversation was about.
8: Mr. Chakravarti, the Congress is part of this government after a long time. Would you have preferred if some of the Congress MLAs would have taken oaths today? Is the Congress going to be part of the government?
9: Yes, as a Congress person, it is, and especially in Tamil Nadu Congress, I can tell you, it is a very emotional day for

0: A lot of Tamil Nadu Congress people, and you're here in Chennai. You must have seen the fresh energy. And Mr. Gandhi actually visited the Tamil Nadu Congress office soon after the swearing in, and it's really, you know, just fresh energy. Everybody coming and telling him, "Sir, this is a new thing for us. We are excited. We want to revitalize the party." So there is that. And to your specific question about sure, MLAs will be sworn in tomorrow in the assembly. So and I think. We must not forget that we're still only five. We're still only five MLAs. So we must understand that we're an important but still a small part of this government. And yes, we will be part of the government at an appropriate time soon after they prove their majority on the floor of the House.
1: And my colleague Vijay Gopal Muralidhar joins us this morning with further details. Vijay, the TVK chief has called this a new beginning, promising a government rooted in secular, social justice and people-first politics. But for the day-to-day, take us through what's on the TVK chief's agenda.
2: Parmeshwar, you know, TVK chief Vijay, today, you know, the assembly is going to start from by 9:30 a.m. All newly elected MLAs going to sworn in as the MLA. So this is a very important development because already Lok Bhavan had said that TVK has to prove their absolute majority before May 13. Yesterday, we saw the pro tem speaker also sworn in as a speaker, governor, administrator, the speaker at Lok Bhavan. So this is very significant development. Like TVK chief mentioned and Tamil Nadu chief minister C. Joseph Mejai mentioned, this is a new beginning, new era of Tamil Nadu politics. Because on the other hand, Udayanidhi Stalin also appointed as the leader of opposition in the floor assembly. On the other hand, BJP leader Annamalai also, we saw how he reacted, how he even said that this is a must change Tamil Nadu wanted to witness, and now it is happening. So it is clearly indicates that Tamil Nadu politics is shifting towards a young politician, be it Annamalai or Udayanidhi Stalin and Chief Minister Vijay. So this is, there is a clear indication the shift is happening in Tamil Nadu politics with Vijay rise. Today, Vijay to hold, we are expecting Vijay after the assembly session, Vijay likely to hold a meeting with a top official at the gate, because yesterday itself, he had a top level meeting with IAS officers and police officials. Immediately, we saw how he ordered three directives to the government officials, and he also held a meeting of with officials regarding law and order situation, took stock of law and order situation. It was very he also gave order saying that government should focus more on women, ensuring women's safety and controlling drug trafficking. So these are all the bold promises by TVK also. We are what we're hearing is TVK will give more priority to the bold promises. And they're also, Vijay also interestingly asked for some time to implement certain things, saying that the government, it is not clear what is the situation of present government. So we are expecting many meetings today also, Parmeshwar.
1: We'll keep a track of all the action with you as always, Vijay. Thank you so much. Well, fresh faces, loyalists, technocrats, and even entertainers. Vijay's first cabinet is unlike anything Tamil Nadu has seen before. From a former fan club organizer to doctors, strategists, social media architects, the TVK chief has handpicked a team that reflects the party's unconventional rise. But with coalition pressures already mounting outside the cabinet, the big question is, can this diverse team deliver on governance? Well, here's a closer look at the men and women who make up Vijay's first council of ministers.
3: See Joseph Vijay enum naan Tamil Nadu arasin mudal amaicharaga tharappatta makkal anaivarukkum aandavan meedhu aanaiyittu uridhi mozhugiren.
4: No Congress faces, no coalition balancing act in the first list. Vijay's opening cabinet is entirely TVK, signalling that the new chief minister wants his own team firmly in control as his government begins its journey. Among the biggest success stories is N. Anand, once president of Vijay's fan club association, now a cabinet minister in Tamil Nadu. Anand helped build TVK from ground up and became the party's first general secretary. in 2026 Assembly.

0: Assembly polls, Anand pulled off a major upset by winning Chennai's prestigious Thyagaraya Nagar seat, defeating the DMK in a constituency long dominated by the Dravidian majors.
1: Very happy because of Talati.
0: Towering at 6 feet 7 inches, former national level basketball player Adav Arjuna brings a very different profile to the cabinet. A political strategist and sports administrator, Arjuna was once associated with M.K. Stalin's election machinery before crossing over to Vijay's camp. Now elected from Villivakkam, he serves as TVK's General Secretary for Election Campaign Management, effectively the number three in the party hierarchy.
2: It's a people victory, particularly Tamil Nadu women and youth victory. Definitely our leader and our all ministers will give transparency government, will work for the all minority.
0: At just 29 years old, actor turned politician S. Keerthana becomes the youngest minister in Vijay's cabinet. The Sivakasi MLA campaigned heavily on worker welfare in Tamil Nadu's fireworks industry. Fluent in Hindi and academically trained in mathematics and statistics, Keerthana also played a behind-the-scenes role in shaping TVK's election strategy.
3: Victory, victory, victory, and everything gonna change. And the change is here. The Talapathy Chief Minister Joseph Vijay is here.
0: Doctor, former IRS officer and now minister. Dr. K.G. Arun Raj represents the technocratic face of Vijay's cabinet. The Trichin Godu MLA currently serves as TVK's General Secretary for Policy and Propaganda and is expected to play a role in governance and policy formulation.
4: Definitely, we feel very responsible, and as our leader said today, step by step, we will fulfill all the promises we have delivered.
0: Another professional entering the cabinet is dentist Dr. T.K. Prabhu, who won from Karaikudi and now joins the government as one of TVK's ministerial faces. Perhaps the most politically significant inclusion is veteran leader Sengotian. Once among the tallest figures in the AIADMK, he stunned Tamil Nadu politics by joining hands with Vijay after his expulsion from the party following nearly 5 decades of association. First-time MLA P. Venkataramanan also makes the cut. An advocate by profession and TVK's treasurer, he has been closely associated with Vijay for over 2 decades, serving as the actor's manager since the year 2000. TVK's digital backbone also finds representation. Nirmal Kumar, the party's Deputy General Secretary for IT and Social Media, won from Thiruparankundaram in Madurai and now joins the ministry.
5: We'll do a complete audit and we'll publish a white paper on the current situation, what is there in the department, what is there, what is not there, what need to be prioritized and what need to be focused.
0: Actor, stand-up comedian and motivational speaker Rajmohan Arumugam rounds off the list. The Egmore MLA now adds another role to his resume. Cabinet Minister in Tamil Nadu's first ever TVK government. A fan club organizer, a basketball player, doctors, a comedian, a political strategist, Vijay's first cabinet reflects the unconventional coalition of personalities that powered TVK's meteoric rise. The star may have delivered the headline, but now his hand-picked team will be judged on governance. NDTV Bureau Report.
6: And shortly after newly elected Tamil Nadu Chief Minister C. Joseph Vijay swearing in, a fresh political saga was brewing in the state. A war of words erupted when the DMK claimed that the state event protocol was violated over the Vande Mataram being played, and first at the swearing-in ceremony and the state Tamil anthem being played last. The DMK called this practice unacceptable, while the CPI and VCK demanded for clarification regarding the matter. But Tamil Nadu Minister Adav Arjuna swiftly clarified the controversy, and these details are what you need to know this morning.
7: From cinema screens to the corridors of power, Tamil Nadu's new Chief Minister Vijay has barely settled into office, but the political fireworks have already begun. At his first public address after the swearing-in ceremony in Chennai, Vijay spoke of what he called a massive financial burden inherited from the previous government.
8: இன்னொரு விஷயமும் நான் இங்க சொல்லணும். இன்னைக்கு நம்ம தமிழ்நாடு கவர்மெண்ட் இருக்கிற அந்த நிலைமையை பத்தி நான் உங்ககிட்ட நான் சொல்லணும். கிட்டத்தட்ட 10 லட்சம் கோடிக்கு மேல கடன் வாங்கி வச்சுட்டு போயிருக்கிற இன்னைக்கு அந்த தமிழ்நாடு அரசு இருக்கிறப்போ, கஜானாவை சுத்தமா தொடச்சி வலிச்சு வச்சுட்டு போயிருக்கிறப்போ,
7: Chief Minister Vijay claimed Tamil Nadu was staring at debt figures close to rupees 10 lakh crore and promised that his government would focus on transparent governance, responsible spending and delivery over political slogans. Vijay has also assured people that his administration would not make false promises and would work with accountability at the center of governance. Even as questions were raised over the fiscal burden of TVK's welfare promises, Vijay has already moved ahead with one of his key poll assurances. He announced 200 units of free electricity for eligible households in Tamil Nadu.
9: 500 unit varai payanpaduthum veetu min nugarvorgalukku iru maadangalukku 200 unit kal kattanamilla minsaram valangum aanaiyai aanaiyittullar.
7: But the remarks triggered a counter-attack from DMK President and former Chief Minister M.K. Stalin. Stalin dismissed Vijay's claims, insisting Tamil Nadu's finances remain under control and saying that the debt level is well within permissible limits. In a sharp political jab, Stalin also defended his government's economic record, pointing to investment, commitments and industrial growth during the DMK tenure. Stalin's attack was met by TVK's demand to bring out a white paper.
10: This is that not the first day itself you should look on this. Say there is no money. What's your comment
11: about that? That's why we want to bring in a white paper.
7: For Vijay, this is the first real political test after his blockbuster electoral debut. The actor-turned-politician swept into power riding on anti-incumbency, star power and promises of clean governance. Ending decades of dominance by the DMK and the AIADMK in Tamil Nadu politics. With Vijay beginning his tenure amid both celebration and confrontation, the message from Tamil Nadu is clear.
8: This is a new beginning.
7: The oath ceremony may be over, but the political battle has only just begun. Bureau Report, NDTV.
8: Secular social justice starts now.
6: And shortly after C. Joseph Vijay's swearing in, a fresh political saga is brewing, with a war of words erupting, with the DMK claiming that state event protocol was violated. They say this because they claim that the Vande Mataram was being played first at the swearing-in ceremony, at the state Tamil anthem played last. The DMK has called this practice unacceptable, while the CPI and VCK demanded for clarification regarding this matter. In fact, Adhav Arjuna of the TVK swiftly clarified. He said that the TVK also agrees with the notion that the original convention must be followed and that the state anthem must be held primary. He has also urged the union government to revert the practice. The TVK has responded saying the sequence of songs at the event was the governor's call. Listen in to the reactions we've lined up for you.
12: Here, the practice in Tamil Nadu is to play Tamil anthem first and the end national anthem. That is the procedure. But this time, the governor wants Vande Mataram to be sung first and then Tamil anthem. That is wrong. That is not the practice in Tamil Nadu. That shows that Vijay is going towards BJP.
13: இது கண்டனம் அல்ல. இப்போதான் அரசு புதிதாக பொறுப்பேற்றிருக்கிறது. கண்டனம் அல்ல. எங்கே பிழை ஏற்பட்டிருக்கிறதுன்னு பார்த்து அதை திருத்த வேண்டும் என்று கேட்டுக்கொள்கிறோம். தமிழுக்கு எப்பொழுதுமே 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

0: The inter-government ministerial meeting, the fifth meeting that will be chaired by Defence Minister Rajnath Singh, in which the decisions individually...
1: All right, in other news, Hungary may have just elected Europe's coolest government because moments after officially taking office, a Hungarian politician and orthopaedic surgeon, Zsolt Hegedűs, burst into an energetic celebration on the steps of the Hungarian parliament. Just look at those visuals coming in. Within hours, the internet had done what it does best, turned this into a viral sensation. Videos shared across X and YouTube have showed Hegedűs dancing enthusiastically in front of cheering crowds gathered right there. The politician, who is expected to lead Hungary's health ministry in the new government, has already become something of an internet celebrity. In fact, this happened back in April because this is footage of him dancing during his party's election victory rally. And these visuals, of course, exploded online.

0: मीठा या नमकीन, चाहे जैसे खाओ, 100% सूजी से बनी आर प्योर व मिसली, स्वादिष्ट, सेहतमंद हर रोज।
1: Tamil Nadu has just witnessed history, from delivering punch dialogues to ruling the world of Tamil cinema to now making policy decisions and becoming the king of Tamil Nadu's power corridors. Talapathy Vijay is the chief minister of Tamil Nadu. But what exactly is the story of Talapathy Vijay's rise to power? We bring you all the optics, the politics, the twists and turns, and the real story of Vijay becoming the chief minister of Tamil Nadu.
2: A new era of a real secular social justice.
3: உங்கள ஒருத்த மாதிரிதான், உங்க குடும்பத்துல ஒருத்த மாதிரிதான், உங்க புள்ள மாதிரிதான், உங்க தம்பி மாதிரிதான்.
2: This is a new beginning.
3: Confident ஆ இருக்கு.
1: A lot that happened at Vijay's oath-taking ceremony today. There was cinema-style delivery of the oath, punch dialogues, more importantly, dramatic events. But beyond the noise of whistle and all the spectacle, there was also substance, because Vijay also announced some important policy decisions, including one on women's safety. And now lies the challenge of fulfilling the expectations of people. Remember, people from cinema have been chief ministers of Tamil Nadu before, be it Jay Jayalalitha or even M.G. Ramachandran. But those people spent years in politics before becoming the chief minister. Vijay already has the top job. Officially, Vijay Sarkar has begun.
2: This is a new beginning.

0: A new era of a real secular social justice starts now.
1: With that power punch, Tamil Nadu's real-life Jananayagan made his blockbuster debut.
0: Si Joseph Vijayanum Nan.
1: Chief Minister C. Vijay Joseph took oath at the Jawaharlal Nehru Stadium in Chennai at 10 a.m. on Sunday.
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1: It was Governor Arlekar who administered the oath of office. Vijay took the vow in master style.
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1: Dressed in black and white suit that he got custom made for the swearing in and with his trademark black tikka, Vijay entered the stadium with swag and style. He walked into the arena with his coalition partner Rahul Gandhi. The stadium erupted in cheers and whistle podium.
2: It's 9 a.m. on a Monday morning and you are watching The Breakfast Show on NDTV 24/7. I am Parmeshwar Bava. We've got an action-packed bulletin lined up for you this morning with news from across the country and around the world. Let's begin with the top headlines you need to know at the moment. The suspense over the chief minister post in Kerala deepens. Kerala Congress leaders say the high command will decide the final chief minister's name, but a political tug of war intensifies between KC Venugopal, VD Satishan and Ramesh Chennithala supporters. TVK leader Joseph Vijay took oath as Tamil Nadu's chief minister with a pledge that a new era of real, secular social justice starts now. He says he'd soon release a white paper on Tamil Nadu's finances, accusing the DMK of leaving the state in bad shape with a debt of 10 lakh crore rupees. Meanwhile, new MLAs will take their oath in half an hour from now, and the Speaker and Deputy Speaker polls will happen tomorrow on the 12th of May. A controversy has erupted in Tamil Nadu just hours after Vijay took oath as the state's Chief Minister, with the Communist Party of India, the CPI, objecting to the order in which songs were played during the ceremony in Chennai, alleging that Tamil Nadu's state anthem was not given precedence. Amid elevated global crude oil prices and an energy crisis triggered by the US-Iran war, Prime Minister Narendra Modi urges citizens to play their part in reducing fuel use by opting for carpools, public transport, avoiding foreign travel, resorting to COVID-time measures such as work from home, and the Congress is calling these directives serious and demanding a parliament session immediately. To honour 75 years of Somnath's legacy, Prime Minister Narendra Modi will participate in the Somnath Amrit Parv today. He will also lead a 1 km long mega road show.

0: All right, let's begin with the inside scoop on what really is happening in Keralam at the moment. The Congress leadership crisis in Keralam is entering an even more delicate phase this morning, with fresh signals emerging from both the Ramesh Chennithala and BD Satheesan camps. And the message, by the way, is unmistakable, because neither side appears willing to politically surrender to KC Venugopal. Sources now say that all three camps remain equally confident of securing the chief minister's chair, despite days of consultations in Delhi and growing pressure on the Congress high command to end this suspense. Sources close to Ramesh Chennithala say he believes he could emerge as the eventual consensus candidate precisely because he's viewed as relatively non-controversial and remains the senior most among the contenders. Sources say he's conveyed he will not serve as a cabinet minister under either V.D. Satheesan or Mr. K.C. Venugopal. Meanwhile, the Satheesan camp is projecting confidence of a different kind, it seems, because sources there believe Sonia Gandhi's political judgment and decisive influence could ultimately tilt the scales in BD Satheesan's favour. But there's a politically significant detail there we cannot ignore. Our sources are saying BD Satheesan is open to a compromise under Ramesh Chennithala, but not under K.C. Venugopal. Ashwin Nandakumar, tracking all the finer political details for us, joins us live with further clarity at the moment. Ashwin, all these latest developments seem to suggest resistance to KC Venugopal is becoming way more structured across rival camps. But tell us, where does the high command stand as we speak, and are they now worried about managing a fallout if KC Venugopal is chosen?
1: Parmeshwar, the high command is definitely in cooling period, what they're saying, because of the intensity of the rivalry that occurred in the last meeting. They have stated that since there is so much of intense heat between all the leaders, it needs to first cool down, and then has given a strong diktat to all the leaders that no kind of protest, demonstration, flex wars or shouldn't happen in the coming days. They have said they should not speak to anybody and that they should finally rely on what the high command decides. Essentially, what we are picking up is that Sonia Gandhi will finally be given the mandate to choose, as she has the veto power in doing so. Certainly, the Muslim League, which is the, one of the main allies, has also raised a very serious contention that if K.C. Venugopal is chosen as the chief minister, then it would mean that Kerala will have to witness two by-elections. One, that he will have to resign as an MP from Alappuzha. Number two, another MLA who has won by the mandate of the people will have to step down to give way for KC to contest over there, and then KC will have to contest as an MLA again. All this has to happen in the next 6 months. In a state like Kerala, which is very, very picky about their political affiliations and also known to be an alternating, choosing between alternative governments all the time, certainly this has not gone well for the high command to decide an easy way is definitely not ahead of them. And certainly that is what this entire conundrum is going on. What they are saying is that likely they will be picking up by Tuesday or Wednesday. But certainly what needs to be seen is whether it will be a consensus candidate, which is likely to be Ramesh Chennithala, or this is going to be KC. If KC comes to power as a chief minister, certainly we will have a lot more bickering in the corridors of power. And certainly there's going to be a repercussion in the way that the Congress party will be, the protest cannot be stopped. And that is a kind of a feeling that I'm getting on the ground. Meanwhile, the allies have stated, the Muslim League also have stated to me that they are looking forward to a call from the high command, which they have not received till now.
0: Ashwin, meanwhile, speaking of Sonia Gandhi, this repeated reference to Sonia Gandhi's veto power, that's quite striking, but is there a perception inside the Congress that she may ultimately prioritize state-level political legitimacy over organizational hierarchy?
1: Yes, the normal course of action of the high command is that whichever person the MLAs select, the majority, that person is always selected. And if you look at the history of the Congress party, whenever this has happened, that has always led to a flashpoint between leaders, whether it is Rajasthan, whether it is Chhattisgarh, whether it is any state where finally the person who worked in the forefront was always sidelined because the MLAs choose them. And this is the same kind of a situation which Congress is facing in Kerala. Interestingly, the high command does not seem to have urgency in this matter. We have seen Rahul Gandhi attending the the oath-taking ceremony in Tamil Nadu yesterday. We are hearing that Kharge is now in Bengaluru. They are on a travel mode, certainly, while the intensity is going on. There is an intense discussion and debate that is going on in the state of Kerala. A true leadership has not emerged. And what is the major critic is that all the high command members had seen that this situation would arise, and perhaps a consensus should have taken just before the election itself, so that this kind of a deadlock could have been avoided completely. But being the Congress party, certainly this kind of deadlock is set. They are claiming that this is a beauty of democracy, but certainly this beauty of democracy is definitely something not being enjoyed by a lot of people on the ground.
0: And it has also opened the doors for political jibes as well. Ashwin, thanks so much for breaking down these details for us. Do stay on with us for the next crucial updates as well. Well, Kerala's Congress unit has turned into a full-blown political Game of Thrones. What was expected to be a smooth transition after the UDF's comeback has instead turned into a fierce succession struggle, with multiple camps lobbying aggressively for the Chief Minister's chair. And at the heart of this tussle are three powerful Congress leaders, V.D. Sathisan, K.C. Venugopal and Ramesh Chennithala. While MLAs are reportedly backing K.C. Venugopal, a large section of workers and allies are rooting for V.D. Sathisan.

0: And sources say Rahul Gandhi is backing KC Venugopal, one of his closest organizational aides in Delhi. But inside Keralam, resistance appears strong, as you can tell, particularly from the Satheesan camp, which argues that the man who led the opposition charge against the left and delivered this electoral victory should naturally lead the government. Meanwhile, Prime Minister Modi has taken a jibe at the Congress, saying that infighting is common within the party, be it Keralam or Karnataka. And BJP leaders too have slammed the Congress for the delay in announcement and alleged that the Congress is in full confusion mode. But the Congress has hit back, clarifying that there is no confusion as far as the Keralam Chief Minister face is concerned, and it will be announced very soon. Here are the crucial political reactions you need to listen to.
1: We have a democratic practice. Observers came here. They met all the MLAs individually and collectively. After that, they have submitted the report. The leaders were called to Delhi. Sri Rahul Gandhi and Congressperson Kargeji spoke to all of us. Now, decision is left to the Congress High Command.
2: That type of agitations should be avoided. The clear-cut direction given by Congress High Command. At any time, it will be decided by the Congress President as early as possible.
3: BJP has been able to form its government in Bengal under the leadership of Suvendu Adhikari ji. Now, Hemanta Biswa Sarma ji's name has already been declared elected in Assam. And on the other hand, Keralam, where Congress party has full majority, it is yet not able to give one name for chief minister. This is called the Rahul Gandhi confusion model. I need confusion, INC model.
0: Well, meanwhile, the Prime Minister has also addressed this crisis that's unfolding in Keralam, and he has taken a jibe at the Congress party. Listen in to Mr. Modi's remarks.
4: Abhi Keralam mein bhi hum ek se teen MLA tak pahunch gaye hain. और जब तीन पहुंच जाते हैं ना तो वो दिन दूर नहीं जब केरलम में भी बीजेपी एनडीए की संख्या तीन से बढ़कर बहुमत के आंकड़े को पार कर जाएगी.
0: Alright, let's just delve deeper for a moment here. If KC Venugopal represents the Congress High Command's organizational establishment, V.D. Satheesan represents the political energy of the Congress revival inside Keralam itself. You see, since becoming leader of the opposition in 2021, after the Congress's heavy electoral defeat, Mr. Satheesan steadily rebuilt the party's political aggression against the left government. Inside the assembly, he emerged as one of the sharpest opposition voices in the state, combining legislative attacks with a far more combative public political style. But you know, perhaps more importantly, many within the UDF believe Satheesan helped modernize the opposition's political posture at a time when the Congress risked appearing tired and directionless in Keralam. That is why many workers and alliance leaders now argue he possesses the strongest natural claim to the chief minister's post. Basically, in political terms, the argument is quite simple. The man who led the anti-LDF charge, energized the cadre and carried the opposition campaign should logically lead the government after victory. Mr. Satheesan's supporters also believe he fits a broader political transition the Congress desperately needs nationally. A younger, sharper and more electorally agile leadership face capable of communicating beyond the traditional Congress base. But unlike leaders who influence depends heavily on Delhi equations, Mr. Satheesan's strength comes from visible state-level political ownership. His challenge, though, lies elsewhere. The Congress High Command must decide whether Mr. Satheesan's assertive state leadership style can coexist comfortably with the party's centralized decision-making culture, because this is becoming a large test of whether the Congress rewards organizational loyalty to Delhi or political legitimacy earned on the ground. If we are speaking of V.D. Satheesan, we also have to delve deeper into the role KC Venugopal is currently playing in Keralam. KC Venugopal is not simply another state-level aspirant. He represents the organizational core of the modern Congress system. A former union minister, three-time MLA from Alappuzha, KC Venugopal gradually evolved from a Kerala politician into one of the party's most trusted national operators. Today, he sits at the center of Congress coordination, managing organizational affairs, parliamentary strategy,

0: sensitive political negotiations for the leadership, and that is crucial. And that institutional proximity, by the way, matters enormously in a party like the Congress. His biggest strength is not mass mobilization in Keralam alone, it is trust. Trust from Rahul Gandhi, trust within the Congress High Command, and trust inside the final decision-making structure as well. So for the leadership in Delhi, Mr. Venugopal actually represents predictability. He also represents coordination and alignment between the state government and the national leadership at a time when the Congress is trying to stabilize itself politically across our country. There is also a practical calculation here because the Congress leadership knows Keralam will become one of its most important political showcases after this victory. Having someone deeply integrated with the central structure could reduce friction between Thiruvananthapuram and New Delhi on governance, on coalition management, on national strategy too. But the challenge for him is equally clear because his critics argue that his authority flows more from the high command than from a mass state level political movement. And in Keralam's deeply political Congress culture, perceptions matter enormously. Which is why the central question around K.C. Venugopal is, does the Congress prioritize organizational control and leadership comfort? Or does it prioritize the optics of rewarding the face most visibly associated with the state-level fight against the left? That's all that we need answers to at the moment. All right, let's switch tracks now from the silver screen to the throne of power. Tamil Nadu has witnessed a political moment few believed would arrive this dramatically. C. Joseph Vijay is now officially the chief minister, bringing to power the first non-DMK and non-AIADMK government the state has seen in nearly six decades. And if day one is any indication, Vijay wants to project urgency, he wants to project control and executive intent. Because in his first address after taking charge, he called it a new beginning, promising a government rooted in secularism, social justice, and people-first politics. And today will be his first day in the assembly. On day one, the new chief minister hit the ground with key directives, free electricity announcement, a special women's safety force, anti-drug enforcement units, a high-level law and order review with the chief secretary, as well as senior police officers. So as you can imagine, he had an action-packed day one. And there are larger national implications one cannot ignore because sources say our prime minister personally called Vijay to congratulate him after the swearing-in, which is an early signal that Delhi is watching this transition extremely closely. Here are the reactions you need to listen to this morning.
1: Tamil Nadu is a black swan event. It happens and it's a good thing that happened. And just like the startups here, and a rupturing of the system has to happen at some point of time. The system got overloaded too much and national parties were also not very, very bold to go beyond Vindhyas and take the bull by its horn. And they had this kind of a trepidation to go on. And the weight was too much at the top and Dravidian political parties and language model. And national parties were also afraid this is the way to go because you want to deviate from the norm. The regional parties, the so-called partners were with you. They thought you were taking the wrong route. And I believe it's a good thing that happened for Tamil Nadu, a rupturing that happened, a black swan event. Now we are there to go and clear it in the next 5-10 years. We will do the clearance.
2: There is a chance president rule will be implemented at the time of a particular day. If Vijay couldn't form the government. So we think that we have to extend our support to prevent president rule in Tamil Nadu. So this is the main reason. There is no any commitments, any bargain with them.
3: The mandate of the people of Tamil Nadu, and especially the impact of Gen Z and the women's in while voting and giving Vijay the single largest party and highest vote share. So considering that, we thought we'll not betray the people's mandate and the future of Tamil Nadu. So unanimously, the Tamil Nadu Congress Committee has decided to extend its full support to TVK in formation of this government. We don't consider this as a betrayal. Whereas BJP not only betrayed it's a longest alliance partners through whom they have entered many

0: states, they have destroyed them.
1: Meanwhile, Congress leader Praveen Chakravarti told NDTV that Rahul Gandhi's presence at Vijay's oath ceremony, it reflected camaraderie rather than a political pivot, adding that the party would join the government at an appropriate time after majority is proven. Just listen in to what Mr. Chakravarti told my colleague Vasudha Venugopal.
2: One of the highlights of CM Vijay's oath-taking ceremony was the presence of Leader of Opposition and Congress Leader Rahul Gandhi. To talk about this, we have with us Congress Leader Praveen Chakravarti. Thank you, Mr. Chakravarti, for speaking to NDTV. Rahul Gandhi, brother, and he has called you a friend. How do you look at Vijay's pivot towards Congress? It's clearly, there is a sense of commitment and there's also a sense of gratitude. How do you look at this?
3: Now, I mean, you've used strong words like pivot and everything, and gratitude. I think there's camaraderie. There's no doubt about that, because we also spent some time backstage. We got an opportunity to spend enough time backstage. We, as in the leader of the opposition, Mr. Rahul Gandhi, the Tamil Nadu chief minister, Mr. Vijay, and all of us. So there is camaraderie. And like I said, I think it was also because there was an inkling of some Congress people earlier, even before the election, about a possible alliance with these. So I think that kind of just spilled over. And so I think they both are sincere in their kind of politics. And it was overall a very happy, friendly moment.
2: Tell us a little more about what happened in the backstage, because we did see some visuals where, you know, Vijay is laughing at something that Rahul Gandhi tells him. What were the conversations like?
3: I don't know. I mean, I think clearly first, I think a lot of people were surprised. Since you're talking about some of the lighter stuff, so a lot of people were surprised about his sartorial choice today, the Tamil Nadu's chief minister's sartorial choice. I mean, to be honest, even I was surprised when I first saw him walking in with a coat. It was very nice. And Mr. Gandhi also spent some time with his key staff, and I think that's also important. He kind of asked them, how did you all go about the campaign? What did you do? How did you think this was going to work? How did you pull this off without any sort of support and infrastructure and all of that? So he spent a lot of time trying to understand and learn what they were thinking, how they thought about these things. And then he spent some time talking to the Tamil Nadu chief minister about his governance kind of philosophy more. So where does he stand, and how, what will his governance style be? And really that's what the conversation was about.
2: Mr. Chakravarti, the Congress is part of this government after a long time. Would you have preferred if some of the Congress MLAs would have taken oaths today? Is the Congress going to be part of the government?
3: Yes, as a Congress person, it is, and especially in Tamil Nadu Congress, I can tell you, it is a very emotional day for a lot of Tamil Nadu Congress people. And you're here in Chennai, you must have seen the fresh energy. And Mr. Gandhi actually visited the Tamil Nadu Congress office soon after the swearing in. And it's really, you know, just fresh energy. Everybody coming and telling him, sir, this is a new thing for us. We are excited. We want to revitalize the party. So there is that. And to your specific question about, sure, MLAs will be sworn in tomorrow in the assembly. So, and I think we must not forget that we're still only five. We're still only five MLAs. So we must understand that we're an important, but still a small part of this government. And yes, we will be part of the government at an appropriate time, soon after they prove their majority on the floor of the House.
1: All right, Justin. Chief Minister Joseph Vijay arrives at the Tamil Nadu Assembly. And we've got fresh visuals coming in this morning. Just days ago, Vijay stood before cheering supporters as that cinematic outsider who broke this decades-long dominance of the DMK and the AIADMK. And today, take a look. He steps into a very different arena, one governed not by fan energy or any sort of campaign spectacle, but by legislative scrutiny, by administrative discipline and political negotiation. These are the latest visuals coming in this morning as an action-packed day lies ahead of TVK Chief Vijay and the Chief Minister of Tamil Nadu. This assembly is very significant. It will offer the first real glimpse into how Vijay intends to function as the Chief Minister. My colleague Vijay Gopal Muridharan has been tracking Chief Minister Vijay. He joins us over the phone line with a quick update at the moment. Vijay, we're given to understand this assembly is, of course, quite significant because it will offer the first real glimpse into how the TVK chief intends to function as a chief minister of Tamil Nadu inside the constitutional machinery of the government, right?

0: Uncle Parameshwar. It's very interesting development and significant development. TVK Chief and Chief Minister Vijay has already reached the Tamil Nadu Secretariat, and around 9:30 a.m. the session to start, and the newly elected MLAs to sworn in as the MLA today, and also leader of opposition Udayanidhi Stalin also reached the secretariat. A new opposition room has been allotted to DMK party, which is going to function as the principal opposition in Tamil Nadu secretariat, Tamil Nadu secretariat. So these are the developments. Very shortly the session is going to start, and before May 13th newly formed the Tamilaga Vetchikalagam government has to prove their absolute majority. So these are all the developments happening now, and already TVK Chief and newly elected Chief Minister has reached Secretariat Parameshwar.
1: Right, Vijay. Of course, we'll track all the latest updates with you. Thank you so much for joining us at the moment. Well, just hours after taking oath as the Chief Minister of Tamil Nadu, actor-turned-politician Vijay triggered a political storm with his remarks on the state's finances. Claiming Tamil Nadu was burdened with a debt of nearly 10 lakh crore rupees, he has hit out at the DMK and said that he has been left a state which is in a bad shape. Here's all you need to know about this big political controversy.
2: From cinema screens to the corridors of power, Tamil Nadu's new Chief Minister Vijay has barely settled into office, but the political fireworks have already begun. At his first public address after the swearing-in ceremony in Chennai, Vijay spoke of what he called a massive financial burden inherited from the previous government.
3: இன்னொரு விஷயமும் நான் இங்க சொல்லணும். இன்னைக்கு நம்ம தமிழ்நாடு கவர்மெண்ட் இருக்கிற அந்த நிலைமையை பத்தி நான் உங்ககிட்ட நான் சொல்லணும். கிட்டத்தட்ட 10 லட்சம் கோடிக்கு மேல கடன் வாங்கி வச்சுட்டு போயிருக்கிற இன்னைக்கு அந்த தமிழ்நாடு அரசு இருக்கிறப்போ கஜானாவை சுத்தமா தொடச்சி வலிச்சு வச்சுட்டு போயிருக்கிறப்போ
2: Chief Minister Vijay claimed Tamil Nadu was staring at debt figures close to rupees 10 lakh crore and promised that his government would focus on transparent governance, responsible spending and delivery over political slogans. Vijay has also assured people that his administration would not make false promises and would work with accountability at the center of governance. Even as questions were raised over the fiscal burden of TVK's welfare promises, Vijay has already moved ahead with one of his key poll assurances. He announced 200 units of free electricity for eligible households in Tamil Nadu.
4: 500 unit varai payanpaduthum veet min nugarvorgalukku ira maadangalukku 200 unit kal kattanamilla minsaram valangum aanaiyai aanaiyittullar.
2: But the remarks triggered a counter-attack from DMK President and former Chief Minister M.K. Stalin. Stalin dismissed Vijay's claims, insisting Tamil Nadu's finances remain under control and saying that the debt level is well within permissible limits. In a sharp political jab, Stalin also defended his government's economic record, pointing to investment, commitments and industrial growth during the DMK tenure. Stalin's attack was met by TVK's demand to bring out a white paper.
5: This is not the first day itself you should look on this. Say there is no money. What's your comment on
6: that? That's why we want to bring in a white paper.
2: For Vijay, this is the first real political test after his blockbuster electoral debut. The actor-turned-politician swept into power riding on anti-incumbency, star power and promises of clean governance. Ending decades of dominance by the DMK and the AIADMK in Tamil Nadu politics. With Vijay beginning his tenure amid both celebration and confrontation, the message from Tamil Nadu is clear.
3: This is a new beginning.
2: The oath ceremony may be over, but the political battle has only just begun. Bureau Report, NDTV.
3: Secular social justice starts now.
1: Well, shortly after newly elected Tamil Nadu Chief Minister Joseph Vijay swearing in, a fresh political saga is brewing in the state. A war of words has erupted when the DMK claimed that the state event protocol was violated over the Vande Mataram being played first at the swearing-in ceremony and the state Tamil anthem played last. The DMK has called this practice unacceptable, while CPI and VCK have demanded for clarification regarding the matter. Tamil Nadu Minister Adhavarjuna swiftly clarified this controversy. He has said that the TVK also agrees with the notion that the original convention must be followed and that the state anthem must be held primary. He has also urged the union government to revert to this practice. The TVK responded, saying that the sequence of songs at the event was actually the governor's call.
7: Here, the practice in Tamil Nadu is to play Tamil anthem first and the end national anthem. That is the procedure. But this time, the governor wants Vande Mataram to be sung first and then Tamil anthem. That is wrong. That is not the practice in Tamil Nadu. That shows that Vijay is going towards BJP.
8: இது கண்டனம் அல்ல. இப்போதான் அரசு புதிதாக பொறுப்பேற்றிருக்கிறது. கண்டனம் அல்ல. எங்கே பிழை ஏற்பட்டிருக்கிறதுன்னு பார்த்து அதை திருத்த வேண்டும் என்று கேட்டுக்கொள்கிறோம். தமிழுக்கு எப்பொழுதுமே 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
1: Well, let's turn our attention to West Bengal now. Mamata Banerjee's call for opposition unity has triggered a fresh political showdown in the state, with the former chief minister saying she is ready to put aside ego and bring all anti-BJP forces together. Appealing to every opposition party in Bengal, Mamata Banerjee said this fight against the BJP must rise above individual ambitions and ideological differences too. But the Congress has put a condition for this. Congress leader Adhir Ranjan Chaudhary said that if Mamata Banerjee truly wants opposition unity, then Rahul Gandhi should be projected as the leader of the opposition bloc, I beg your pardon. Meanwhile, the BJP has also taken a jibe on Mamata Banerjee and alleged that in the name of opposition unity, the Trinamool Congress could even seek support from Maoist elements. Here are the political reactions you need to listen to this morning.
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1: Alright, let's turn our attention to news just coming in this morning. The political battle over Prime Minister Narendra Modi's economic caution message is now escalating rapidly, with the opposition accusing the government of effectively admitting that the economy is under strain after years of projecting confidence and stability. Rahul Gandhi has launched a direct attack on the Prime Minister's appeal to citizens in order to cut fuel use, avoid non-essential gold purchases, avoid foreign travel, reduce discretionary spending, calling these remarks proof of what he describes as the government's economic failure. Rahul Gandhi is arguing that a Prime Minister asking citizens to alter daily consumption behaviour reflects a deeper economic vulnerability and raises quite uncomfortable questions about purchasing power, about economic management and also crucially inflation. Meanwhile, Akhilesh Yadav of the Samajwadi Party has also mocked the timing of the messaging. You must note, the Samajwadi Party chief is saying that once elections are over, the government is suddenly speaking the language of crisis and restraint. Ashwarya Jain tracking all the political reactions that have followed. He joins us live at the moment. Ashwarya, the opposition accusing the government of subtly preparing citizens for this inflationary stress while also avoiding a formal political acknowledgement of the scale of this challenge.
15: Well, certainly, and the opposition party is launching attack on Prime Minister Narendra Modi, stating that it is a complete failure of the policies that are driven by the Modi government. In fact, it is the government of India which is telling what not to do, perhaps what to tell the people, what they can do. Earlier, Prime Minister stated that there will be no burden that will be passed, but now there are appeals that have been made for no consumption of gold, to reduce petrol and diesel consumption, no foreign travel, work from home advisories, and these are the opposition clearly stating that it's a policy failure. And why only after elections? Because it is the Bharatiya Janata Party government who has stated that India is moving towards the 5 trillion economy, but kind of measures will certainly reduce. Rahul Gandhi also stated that the dollar prices are going high and high. It is skyrocketing, but on the other side, our economy is falling down. And that's the government wants to clear the picture as far as the Congress leaders are concerned. They also stated that the kind of expenses that the government uses while traveling to abroad. Prime Minister himself traveled with Air Force, Air Force One. It is their IAS, IPS officers, their political leaders who travel with huge convoys. And first, they should implement on themselves and then let the people, this burden transfer to the people. So a sharp attack being launched by just not the leader of opposition, Rahul Gandhi, but also Samajwadi Party chief Akhilesh Yadav on it. But the scale is huge because it's a Middle East crisis and each and every country is facing such a burden. Till now, the government has not passed any such burden to the people, but certainly some measures need to be adopted. And therefore, Prime Minister appealed yesterday from public gathering in Hyderabad today at 10:30 a.m. it will be the inter-group of ministers meeting that will be chaired by Rajnath Singh.
1: Yes.
15: It remains to be seen that whether certain strict measures or some notification come from the government that could be implemented to stop the crisis that is incoming.
1: Aishwarya, thanks so much for breaking down the latest reactions for us. In fact, we've got a live reaction coming in from Rajiv Rai of the Samajwadi Party, joining us on the phone line this morning. Mr. Rai, thank you for your time. Your chief, Akhilesh Yadav, his line about the Prime Minister speaking of crisis after the polls is politically loaded. Are you trying to suggest that the government withheld economic realities during election season and is now speaking of it because elections are over?
16: No. The government is trying to create a position where they can increase that petroleum product rate. I would ask government, and my honorable Prime Minister has made some suggestion. First thing, when the petrol prices, oil prices were the lowest in the international market, why the benefits were not passed to the consumers? Why government did not give benefit?
17: Now he is talking about this crisis. Whole world knows crisis.
16: And honorable Prime Minister, I make a humble submission to you. You are our Prime Minister. Even if you speak from bars, whole country and the whole world hear you. You stop traveling every day and kindly sit in your new office and look after the Prime Minister office too. Every day you are traveling and you are poisoning the political atmosphere of this country. This is not good. You are Mr. Prime Minister for the whole of country, and start sitting in your own office. Ask your BJP functionaries who are roaming around with 50-50 cars every day to cut down their overall poison distribution in the society,
1: right,
16: and let them work seriously for the society.
1: Mr. Rajiv Rai, thank you so much for joining us on behalf of the Samajwadi Party this morning. We will, of course, continue to track all other political reactions as well. The opposition there saying that the Prime Minister asking citizens to alter daily consumption behaviour reflects a deeper economic vulnerability and also raises uncomfortable questions about the Prime Minister and his members of the party as well. Also crucial questions about inflation, purchasing power and economic management. We'll continue to track all the political reactions that pour in from the opposition. You must note, a sharp political confrontation has erupted after Prime Minister Modi called on citizens to voluntarily cut fuel consumption, avoid unnecessary foreign travel, cut the use of chemical fertilizers and even postpone non-essential gold purchases for a year in order to help India navigate mounting global economic pressures. But politically, these remarks have triggered an immediate backlash from the opposition. The Congress is basically asking a pointed question that if the economic situation is serious enough for the Prime Minister to publicly urge lifestyle sacrifices, then why is Parliament not being taken into confidence through a dedicated discussion or special session? This after Prime Minister Modi called for collective participation to help India face global economic disruptions. He said that citizens must unite and fulfill their duties to the nation. He was addressing a gathering in Secunderabad when he made the message from the government quite clear. Global turbulence could eventually impact India's economy, energy security and inflation outlook. And citizens too must share responsibility in reducing pressure on imports and foreign exchange outflows. Here's what the Prime Minister said exactly.
18: Gold, yani sone ki khareed, ek aur pehlu hai, jisme videshi mudra bahut adhik kharch hoti hai. एक जमाना था जब संकट आता था, कोई युद्ध होता था, तो लोग देश हित में सोना दान दे देते थे. आज दान की 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
1: Well, from the silver screen to the throne of power, Tamil Nadu has witnessed a political moment few believed would arrive this dramatically.

0: fresh visuals coming in from the Tamil Nadu Assembly. Joseph Vijay is officially the Chief Minister, bringing to power the first non-DMK, non-AIADMK government the state has seen in nearly 6 decades. And if day one is any indication, then Vijay wants to project urgency, he wants to project control and executive intent. In his first address after taking charge, the TVK chief had called it a new beginning, promising a government rooted in secular values, social justice and people-first politics. And today is his first day in the Assembly. As far as day one is concerned, the new Chief Minister hit the ground with key directives. Free electricity announcement, a special women's safety force, anti-drug enforcement units, also a high-level law and order review with the Chief Secretary and senior police officials. This is a very big day for him and his party. There are also larger national implications already unfolding because our sources informed us that Prime Minister Modi personally called Vijay to congratulate him after the swearing-in, an early signal that Delhi is watching this transition extremely closely. Vijay Gopal Muralidharan is tracking the latest for us. He's going to be joining us with the agenda for the day in just a few moments from now. But Tamil Nadu is witnessing a political moment few believe would have arrived this dramatically. Mr. Vijay is now officially the Chief Minister of Tamil Nadu. He is in the Assembly. He has brought to power the first non-DMK, non-AIADMK government the state has seen in nearly 6 decades. Just on day one, the new Chief Minister hit the ground with key directives, whether it was free electricity announcement, a special women's safety force, anti-drug enforcement units, a high-level law and order review with the Chief Secretary and senior police officials, and that was his agenda for day one. As far as the Legislative Assembly is concerned, Vijay Gopal Muralidharan now joins us on the phone line at the moment. Vijay, tell us, what is happening in the Assembly as we speak?
1: You know, Tamil Nadu Chief Minister P. Joseph Vijay is taking another MLA. Now, all newly elected MLA will take oath. That's happening inside Tamil Nadu Assembly session. Even leader of opposition, Udayanidhi Stalin, will also take as an oath as an MLA. And other newly elected MLA will take oath. Remember, yesterday, after calling as the Chief Minister of Tamil Nadu, P. Joseph Vijay, whole meeting with top officials, IAS, ICS secretaries, and top secretaries also were here to talk of law and order situation in the state. He also ordered police officials and top officials to be very cautious to ensure women's safety in the state and also to control drug trafficking. And today also, we are expecting many rounds of discussion and discussion with officials. And on the other hand, how ADMK is going to manage the crisis is also very interesting development. Today, after the election results, all MLAs, all leaders have arrived at Tamil Nadu Secretary. So very shortly after taking swearing in, we will get more details what is the today's agenda of newly formed government. But whereas Vijay called this as the beginning of a new era in Tamil Nadu politics, we have to wait and see to get a clear picture what exactly newly elected C. Joseph Vijay is scheduled.
0: All right. As always, Vijay, thanks so much. Well, many argue that the new Tamil Nadu Chief Minister's political style so far has relied heavily on symbolism and direct messaging. So it remains to be seen how that translates inside a legislative environment that demands negotiation and procedural command. Speaking of the AIADMK, we have breaking news coming in this morning. Just when the political battleground in Tamil Nadu appeared to be entering a new era under Chief Minister Joseph Vijay, there seems to be some trouble brewing inside the AIADMK, specifically for their chief, Edappadi Palanisamy. Newly elected AIADMK members have now come into groups to the Assembly, we're told. The larger group is under SP Velumani and a smaller group is under Edappadi Palanisamy. Many highlight this indicates the demand to elect a new AIADMK legislature party leader at the moment, but questions are being raised this morning over whether this party is slipping towards another internal fracture after newly elected AIADMK legislators have reportedly arrived at the Assembly in two visibly separate groups. As per our sources, the larger bloc was seen aligning around senior leader SP Velumani, while a smaller group remained with AIADMK General Secretary Edappadi Palanisamy. Politically, as you know, this matters enormously in Tamil Nadu. The AIADMK has spent years trying to stabilize itself after J. Jayalalitha had passed away and M. Karunanidhi had reshaped the state's traditional power structure. And now the big question being, is the AIADMK headed for a split? Sam Daniel joining us with the latest details. Sam, what are the latest insider details you can disclose at the moment? We are picking up on the fact that Edappan Palaniswamy does not have the backing he once enjoyed.
2: That's right, Paramesh. That's the indication sources in the AIADMK say. The trouble began at least a week ago when the newly elected members were moved to a resort in Puducherry, saying that the party should support TVK so they can be part of the new government. That didn't happen. And then MLAs started mounting pressure on the party leader and the legislature party, who used to be the leader of opposition earlier, to step down so that others can take over. Their demand is the party has been facing four electoral defeats after Jayalalitha died, the 2019, 21 and 2024, and now the 2026 election. And now in the race for this position are two leaders. One is S.P. Velumani, a leader from Coimbatore, and C.V. Shanmugam, a leader from the Vilupuram district of Tamil Nadu. And today in the assembly, the split was evident. Only a few members came as a group along with Mr. EPS, while a large

0: decision being taken, as EPS seems to be lacking support and the majority of MLAs could choose any one of these two leaders. SP Velumani.
1: Supporters now intensifies. The Kerala Congress is saying that the High Command will take the final decision as far as Chief Minister's post is concerned. But we are now being told behind closed doors, Rahul Gandhi is batting for KC Venugopal as the right one for the Chief Minister's post. MLAs are reportedly backing KC Venugopal. A large section of workers, though you cannot ignore, are rooting for VD Sathisan as we speak. Sources tell NDTV that Rahul Gandhi is pushing for KC Venugopal as the Congress Chief Minister candidate in Kerala. But he faces internal resistance because senior leaders like VD Sathisan have strongly opposed this choice. You must also note that in the backdrop, Prime Minister Modi has taken a jibe at the Congress, saying that infighting is common within the party, be it Kerala or be it Karnataka. But for the latest, let's go across to Ashwin Nandakumar, who joins us live from Thiruvananthapuram this morning with all the clarity that we need. Ashwin, we know KC Venugopal enjoys enormous trust within Rahul Gandhi's inner circle. We also know VD Sathisan appears to have strong support among workers and allies. But tell us, on the ground, how intense has this internal lobbying become behind closed doors?
2: Well, in fact, KC Venugopal not just have the clout with Rahul Gandhi and the High Command, but also among the elected MLAs, and that is where he gets his confidence from. There are three main camps within this entire rivalry for the Game of Thrones for the Chief Minister. One is KC Venugopal, of course, and then is Ramesh Chennitala, who's more senior than both of them, Ramesh Chennitala and VD Sathisan, and of course VD Sathisan, who expects a ground support which has already been on display, and also the support of all the main allies, including the Muslim League. Now, sources which are close to all the three has equally been confident that they will be getting taking the Chief Minister's chair, but and they have their own reasons for it. In fact, KC Venugopal's reason is that, of course, it is Rahul Gandhi who has given a full support for him, and that is where he gets his confidence from. And all the MLAs, most of them, have voted for KC Venugopal, is what they say. At the same time, Ramesh Chennitala, sources very close to Ramesh Chennitala, has also confirmed that he has also got almost, that was a word used, for equal kind of support from the MLAs that is voted for KC. In fact, many of them MLAs have stated either KC or RC, and that is where the setback for VD Sathisan came. There hasn't been a big support rallying around VD Sathisan.
1: Right.
2: The MLA support is less compared to KC.
1: Welcome back. Well, after all the political drama, the power battles, the economic sparring this morning, let's end the bulletin on a lighter note. Hungary may have just elected Europe's coolest government because moments after officially taking office, a Hungarian politician and orthopedic surgeon, Zsolt Hegedűs, burst into an energetic celebration on the steps of the Hungarian parliament. Within hours, the internet had done what it does best and turned this into a viral sensation. Videos shared across X and YouTube showed Hegedűs dancing quite enthusiastically in front of cheering crowds that had gathered there. The politician who is expected to lead Hungary's health ministry in the new government has already become something of an internet celebrity back in April because there was footage of him dancing during the election victory rally as well. That exploded online. On that note, we're slipping into a very quick break. News and updates continue right here on NDTV 24/7 with my colleague Gauri Dwivedi on the other side. She's joining you in a moment. Do stay tuned.

0: मीठा या नमकीन, चाहे जैसे खाओ, 100% सूजी से बनी आर प्योर व मिसली, स्वादिष्ट सेहतमंद हर रोज।
1: Kerala's Congress unit has turned into a full-blown political game of thrones with multiple power centers battling for the chief minister's chair. In fact, in the latest updates this morning, we are told that this battle is only heating up as the battle between B.D. Satheesan's supporters and K.C. Venugopal's supporters now intensifies. The Keralan Congress is saying that the High Command will take the final decision as far as Chief Minister's post is concerned. But we are now being told behind closed doors, Rahul Gandhi is batting for K.C. Venugopal as the right one for the Chief Minister's post. MLAs are reportedly backing K.C. Venugopal. A large section of workers, though you cannot ignore, are rooting for V.D. Satheesan as we speak. Sources tell NDTV that Rahul Gandhi is pushing for K.C. Venugopal as the Congress Chief Minister candidate in Kerala, but he faces internal resistance because senior leaders like V.D. Satheesan have strongly opposed.
2: Good morning, viewers. You're watching NDTV. I'm Gauri Dwivedi. Over the course of the next 1 hour, we get you details of Prime Minister Modi in Somnath, the significance of that moment, of that visit, and why it matters. We tell you all that and more, but first up, a quick check of the headlines we're tracking for you. Keralam Chief Minister suspense deepens. Sources say Venugopal and Chennithala and Satheesan camp confident of the Chief Minister's post. All eyes on High Command now. Tamil Nadu Chief Minister Vijay in action mode. New MLAs to take oath. The session marks the formal beginning of the new House proceedings. Politics erupts over Prime Minister Modi's austerity directives. Prime Minister urges citizens to cut fuel. Opposition sees red, says why such directives only after elections are over. 75 years of Somnath Temple's legacy. Prime Minister Modi to perform Mahapuja at the Somnath Temple. He will be leading the Somnath Amrit Parv. And in top international news, Donald Trump rejects Iran's peace plan, claims Tehran's terms totally unacceptable. Tehran warns, says it would not hold back from retaliating against any new American strikes.

All right. The latest updates as far as the Keralam Chief Minister suspense is concerned. Kerala's Congress unit has turned into a full-blown political Game of Thrones, so with multiple power centres now battling for the Chief Minister's chair. Sources in the Chennithala camp claim that he is emerging as the consensus candidate, arguing that he is the most senior leader amongst the three contenders who are in the race. Meanwhile, sources close to V.D. Satishan say that the final call will rest with the Congress High Command. Sonia Gandhi stressing that the Congress top leadership holds veto power in cases like these in such crucial decision making. And as per sources, Rahul Gandhi is pushing for K.C. Venugopal as the Chief Minister of Kerala. But Venugopal faces internal resentment and resistance as senior leader V.D. Satishan has strongly opposed the choice. BJP leaders also slammed the Congress party for the delay in announcement of the Chief Minister and alleged that the Congress is now in full confusion mode. Meanwhile, Congress has also hit back, clarifying that there is no confusion as far as the Chief Minister is concerned, and that announcement will be made.

0: in due course of time. Take a look at some reactions coming in.
1: We have a democratic practice. Observers came here. They met all the MLAs individually and collectively. After that, they have submitted the report. The leaders were called to Delhi. Sri Rahul Gandhi and Congress President Kargeji spoke to all of us. Now, decision is left to the Congress High Command.
2: What type of agitations should be avoided? The clear-cut direction given by Congress High Command. At any time, it will be decided by the Congress President as early as possible.
3: Prime Minister level, or even Grand Karta, which one?
4: BJP has been able to form its government in Bengal under the leadership of Suvendu Adhikari ji. Now, Hemanta Biswa Sarma ji's name has already been declared elected in Assam. And on the other hand, Keralam, where Congress party has full majority, it is yet not able to give one name for chief minister. This is called the Rahul Gandhi confusion model. I need confusion, INC model.
0: Game of Thrones in Keralam, Prime Minister Modi has exuded confidence that this is a state that will also see a BJP sarkar soon.
5: Abhi Keralam mein bhi hum 1 se 3 MLA tak pahunch gaye hain aur jab 3 pahunch jate hain na to wo din dur nahi jab Keralam mein bhi BJP NDA ki sankhya 3 se badhkar bahumat ke aankde ko paar kar jayegi.
0: All right, let's get you details of why is it that there is a parallel power struggle that's taking place in Keralam right now. Why is it that the Congress right now is competing and seeing several candidates now staking claim? And let's walk you through some of the source-based information that we have right now is that Chennithala is, and in fact, sources say, could be the consensus candidate because he's the most senior amongst the three with whom this race has really come down to. V.D. Satishan, K.C. Venugopal, and that is where Chennithala actually is someone who won't be cabinet minister under any of those chief ministers if they so become. And that's the reason why his seniority matters. Support of MLAs is the same as that of K.C. Venugopal, and in fact, MLA's support evenly split for Chennithala and K.C. Venugopal. Remember, K.C. Venugopal is essentially the Delhi candidate, the top leadership candidate who's very close to Rahul Gandhi. Let's now tell you about the V.D. Satishan camp there, where Sonia Gandhi, sources say, will choose him. And in fact, remember, veto power within the Congress party still rests with Sonia Gandhi. And strong voices of allies are extremely crucial for the high command when it has to make a final decision. And that's where V.D. Satishan, okay, under both Chennithala and not under Venugopal. This is important because, you know, this is the dynamics, the power dynamics under which this government needs to function and ensure that it's not only stable but also fulfilling some of its manifesto commitments. And in fact, it says that source-based information that's coming in is that he won't take any cabinet role under K.C. Venugopal. And that's the power dynamic which is making this that much more difficult. Let's get in Ashwin Nandakumar, who's joining us live from Thiruvananthapuram, where all action has shifted right now. Ashwin, we're telling our viewers, why is it that it's such a power struggle? Who will work under whom? And, you know, the seniority, which is making this that much more complicated. You're on the ground. Tell us, what is it that you hear? How soon could this finally be decided?
6: Gauri, if K.C. Venugopal is chosen as the chief minister, then the first question which has concern that has been raised by a lot of people, including the allies, is that Kerala will have to witness two elections. The one first election will be that of an MP election, which where K.C. Venugopal, currently the MP in Alappuzha, will have to resign, and there has to be a bipole there. The second is that somebody who has been elected among the Congress fold will have to resign and give way for KC to contest. All this has to happen in 6 months. And this is where the allies fear this kind of a situation is not formidable. It's not a great thing for the UDF. While the Congress is saying this is the beauty of their internal democracy, the cost of their internal democracy is what the public at large is also questioning. Therefore, on one side is V.D. Satishan and Ramesh Chennithala. Obviously, Ramesh Chennithala is one of

0: the most senior leaders amongst them. In fact, it was Ramesh Chandra who introduced K.C. Venugopal and V.D. Satheshan into the political fray, and he is holds such great leadership. He's also somebody who's known to be a consensus maker. He is in the middle path, and certainly he says that he holds that rest. And sources close to Ramesh Chandra has also stated the difference between the people have chosen among the MLAs who have chosen K.C. Venugopal over him is the difference is not that much. It is pretty much the same. And therefore, this is one of the consensus candidates. Meanwhile, V.D. Satheshan holds the complete support of on the ground. In fact, there are orders that has been released by the Congress District Committee, especially in Kasaragod, which state a mandatory celebration of Chief Minister must be done from the block level. Imagine a natural phenomenon of celebration is now being ordered to be celebrated, which essentially points out that there could be some kind of a discrepancy in this matter. The high command, Gauri, is stating now, right now there's a cooling period because tempers had raised high. There was a lot of discussion. 3 hours the discussion went on. It was not an easy choice. The Congress high command is right now on a cooling off period. They said the final decision will be theirs. We try to check whether the high command is checking the opinions of their allies, especially the Muslim League. Till now, 1 hour ago, I had checked with the Muslim League sources. They said they have not got any calls from the Congress High Command asking for their opinion on this matter. And therefore, we can safely assume that the final decision will be done by Sonia Gandhi herself. And therefore, it needs to be seen when the announcement will be made, likely on Tuesday or Wednesday, is what internal party sources are stating.
1: You know, the Game of Thrones will continue in Kerala, and Ashwin will keep getting us all those details first. Switching focus, viewers, to more news that's coming in as we speak. Turning attention now to Tamil Nadu, where shortly after newly elected Tamil Nadu Chief Minister Joseph Vijay swearing in, a fresh political saga was brewing in the state. In fact, a war of words erupted when DMK claimed that the state event protocol was violated over the Vande Mataram being played first at the swearing-in ceremony and the state Tamil anthem being played last. The DMK called this practice unacceptable, while the CPI and VCK demanded for clarification as far as why this happened. Let's get in my colleague Vijay Gopal for more on this. Vijay, now this is of course now protocol that has been established by the Raj Bhavan, by the Government of India. But walk us through the controversy that's brewing in the state.
2: Gauri, as far as Tamil Nadu is concerned, they are very much sensitive towards Tamil anthem. Take it even, there were huge controversy from then Governor R.N. Ravi, where he has been boycotting assembly session. The boycotting is customary address during the first session of the year, saying that asking that national anthem should be played first and then only Tamil anthem should be played. But now, the latest controversy is yesterday, while C. Joseph Vijay is swearing as the Chief Minister of Tamil Nadu, in that ceremony event, Vande Bharatam, national anthem, and then thirdly, Tamil anthem was played. This has become huge controversy, whereas left parties and VCK demanded clarification over it, and whereas DMK also criticized Tamilaga Vetrikalagam over this. But however, TVK General Secretary Adav Arjuna gave clarification, saying that because of instruction from the Lok Bhavan, we allowed to play the Tamil anthem in a third as a third song. But however, they will stick to earlier practice, saying that always they will give importance to this. Present Tamilaga Vetrikalagam government will give importance to Tamil anthem and Tamil language, so they won't change anything. This was the clarification given by Tamilaga Vetrikalagam. But whereas, like you mentioned, there was an order from Home Department saying that if the president or governor participate in any kind of event, the order should be like Vande Mataram national anthem and then Tamil song, the state song should be played. But however, the state government, as far as state government is concerned, they stick to old tradition. This is what Tamilaga Vetrikalagam leaders also saying, Gauri.
1: So day one, and there was controversy that has already brewed in the new house of Tamil Nadu. Thanks much, Vijay Gopal, for breaking that down for us. In fact, viewers, fresh faces, loyalists, technocrats, and even entertainers. Vijay's first cabinet is unlike anything Tamil Nadu has seen till now. And from a former fan club organizer to doctors, strategists, and social media architects, the TVK chief has handpicked a team that reflects the party's unconventional rise. But with coalition pressures already mounting outside the cabinet, the big question is, can this diverse team really deliver?

0: As far as its big governance promise is concerned. Take a look at this report that brings you up to speed with the men and women who make up Vijay's first Council of Ministers.
1: Sri Joseph Vijayanum Nan, Tamil Nadu Arasin Mudalamaicharaga, Tarapatta Makkal Anaivarukkum, Aandavan Meedhu Aanaiyittu, Uridhi Mozhugiren.
2: No Congress faces, no coalition balancing act in the first list. Vijay's opening cabinet is entirely TVK, signalling that the new chief minister wants his own team firmly in control as his government begins its journey. Among the biggest success stories is N. Anand, once president of Vijay's fan club association, now a cabinet minister in Tamil Nadu. Anand helped build TVK from ground up and became the party's first general secretary. In 2026 assembly polls, Anand pulled off a major upset by winning Chennai's prestigious Thyagaraya Nagar seat, defeating the DMK in a constituency long dominated by the Dravidian majors.
3: Very happy because of Talati.
2: Towering at 6 feet 7 inches, former national-level basketball player Adav Arjuna brings a very different profile to the cabinet. A political strategist and sports administrator, Arjuna was once associated with MK Stalin's election machinery before crossing over to Vijay's camp. Now elected from Villivakkam, he serves as TVK's general secretary for election campaign management, effectively the number three in the party hierarchy.
4: It's a people victory, particularly Tamil Nadu women and youth victory. Definitely our leader and our all ministers will give transparency government. We'll work for the all minority.
2: At just 29 years old, actor turned politician S. Keerthana becomes the youngest minister in Vijay's cabinet. The Sivakasi MLA campaigned heavily on worker welfare in Tamil Nadu's fireworks industry. Fluent in Hindi and academically trained in mathematics and statistics, Keerthana also played a behind-the-scenes role in shaping TVK's election strategy.
5: Victory, victory, victory, and everything gonna change. And the change is here. The Talapathy Chief Minister Joseph Vijay is here.
2: Doctor, former IRS officer and now minister. Dr. K.G. Arun Raj represents the technocratic face of Vijay's cabinet. The Trichengodu MLA currently serves as TVK's general secretary for policy and propaganda and is expected to play a role in governance and policy formulation.
6: Definitely, we feel very responsible, and as our leader said today, step by step, we'll fulfill all the promises we have delivered.
2: Another professional entering the cabinet is dentist Dr. T.K. Prabhu, who won from Karaikudi and now joins the government as one of TVK's ministerial faces. Perhaps the most politically significant inclusion is veteran leader Sengotian. Once among the tallest figures in the AIADMK, he stunned Tamil Nadu politics by joining hands with Vijay after his expulsion from the party following nearly 5 decades of association. First-time MLA P. Venkataramanan also makes the cut. An advocate by profession and TVK's treasurer, he has been closely associated with Vijay for over 2 decades, serving as the actor's manager since the year 2000. TVK's digital backbone also finds representation. Nirmal Kumar, the party's Deputy General Secretary for IT and Social Media, won from Thiruparan Kundaram in Madurai and now joins the ministry.
7: We'll do a complete audit and we'll publish a white paper on the current situation, what is there in the department, what is there, what is not there, what need to be prioritized and what need to be focused.
2: Actor, stand-up comedian and motivational speaker Rajmohan Arumugam rounds off the list. The Egmore MLA now adds another role

0: to his resume. Cabinet Minister in Tamil Nadu's first ever TVK government. A fan club organizer, a basketball player, doctors, a comedian, a political strategist. Vijay's first cabinet reflects the unconventional coalition of personalities that powered TVK's meteoric rise. The star may have delivered the headline, but now his hand-picked team will be judged on governance. NDTV Bureau Report.
1: Let's get you more news coming in from Tamil Nadu. This time there's trouble brewing in AIADMK. That's the latest update that we have for you. The rift is widening within now two camps being created in AIADMK. Well, we are newly elected members of AIADMK came in two groups to the assembly. And the larger group was not with Edappadi Palaniswamy, but instead was with Velumani. Let's get in. Sam Daniels joining us live from Chennai to give a sense of how things are looking like right now for Edappadi Palaniswamy, and also the fact that is AIADMK now headed for a split?
2: Well, it's too early to call whether this could lead to a split, but we understand a majority of newly elected MLAs under AIADMK want a leadership change, at least in the assembly level. In the outgoing assembly, EPS, the AIADMK party chief, was the leader of opposition. But now, since the party has failed to secure a majority and form the government, they ought to give a name who would be the party's leader on the house. And it's in this context, indications are that there are two others in the race. One could be SP Velumani. Another is C.V. Shanmugam. SP Velumani comes from Coimbatore and C.V. Shanmugam from Viluppuram area. And this is a follow-up to the last week's episode in a resort in Puducherry, where the AIADMK had moved a majority of the newly elected MLAs to a resort. At that time, the EPS camp had downplayed it, saying all is well, although there was some confusion that these MLAs want to support to the extent support to the TVK government. Later, it was shot down by EPS, and after that, his camp said everything is fine. But even after they returned from Puducherry, day before yesterday, they were all flocked together at the place of C.V. Shanmugam. Nobody talks on record, but indications are they want a change in leadership. If SP Velumani or C.V. Shanmugam manage to get the support of majority of these members, then chances are in the long run, they could convene the General Council meeting, and even EPS's position as party chief could suffer a setback. The reason why they're up against EPS, two reasons. One, he has, under his leadership, or at least after Jayalalitha died, the AIADMK has suffered four consecutive electoral defeats. The 2019, the 2021, the 2024, and now the 2026. And although this time there was a ray of hope for the AIADMK cadre that they could work out a joint, combined or collective Dravidian coalition led by EPS, supported from outside by DMK, that didn't take off as Vijay was able to prove his majority. And they do not want to waste any more time. Now the assembly session has been convened. They are ought to give a name on who will be the leader. It's in this context they're coming in two groups. Okay. We should watch their movement very carefully. Very soon there could be a formal election, there could be a change of name.
1: All right, I'm going to leave it there. Thanks much, Sam. I'm going to keep coming back to you as and when there are more details on that story. Shifting focus right now to what has led to a major political showdown. After Prime Minister Modi urged citizens to help the nation combat potential price rises, Rahul Gandhi took a compromised Prime Minister jibe yet again, called this failure of government's policy. He also stated that government is shifting responsibility to skip accountability. Also, SP Chief Akhilesh Yadav questioned government and asked why only citizens are asked for these kind of restrictions. This erupted after Prime Minister Modi yesterday called for collective participation to help India face global economic disruptions in a more resolute and united manner. He said that the citizens must unite, fulfill their duties. Meanwhile, Defence Minister Rajnath Singh is chairing that high-level meeting will begin very shortly, where he will be meeting with informal empowered group of ministers to help take stock of where things stand right now in terms of India's ability to withstand the ongoing pressures coming in from West Asia. First up, listen in to what exactly Prime Minister Modi said. Reactions that have also been coming in from the opposition on that note.
3: यानी सोने की खरीद एक और पहलू है जिसमें विदेशी मुद्रा बहुत अधिक खर्च होती है। एक जमाना था जब संकट आता था, कोई युद्ध होता था, तो लोग देश हित में सोना दान दे देते थे। आज दान की जरूरत नहीं है, लेकिन 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
5: We were of the opinion that the government of India should play an active role in controlling the situation. It is a clear indicator of the crisis which we are facing. This is a confession by the Prime Minister of this country. The government failed on all fronts, and we can expect fuel hike in the coming days. Coming days will be very miserable.
6: No, the government is trying to create a position where they can increase that petroleum product rate. I would ask government, and my honorable Prime Minister has made some suggestion. First thing, when the petrol prices, oil prices were the lowest in the international market, why the benefit were not passed to the consumers? Why government did not give benefit?
7: Now he is talking about this crisis. Whole world knows crisis.
6: And honorable Prime Minister, I make a humble submission to you. You are our Prime Minister. Even if you speak from bars, whole country and the whole world hear you. You stop traveling every day and kindly sit in your new office and look after the Prime Minister office too. Every day you are traveling and you are poisoning the political atmosphere of this country. This is not good. You are Mr. Prime Minister for the whole of country, and start sitting in your own office. Ask your BJP functionaries who are roaming around with 50-50 cars every day to cut down their poison distribution, overall poison distribution in the society,
8: right,
6: and let them work seriously for the society.
9: Why did they stop purchasing fuel, crude oil from Russia is the question. They do something for others' sake, not for the country. Under pressure from Trump, they have stopped purchase of crude oil from Russia. That is the reason for this crisis. Why did they stop purchase of crude oil from Russia? They are punishing the people. They want the people to work from their home. How can everybody work from home?
1: All right, viewers, there are two aspects to this story. There is a huge political row that it has led to, and also, of course, the economic aspect to it as to where things really stand, given the fact that there is uncertainty and volatility due to the West Asia crisis. Himanshu, to you first, the economic aspect to it, the fact that the Prime Minister spoke about austerity. He mentioned that 12 months are critical for Indians to come together and exercise restraint. How significant is it and why is it needed? Himanshu, is my voice reaching you?
10: Yes. I can hear you now.
1: Go ahead.
10: Well, there is a context in which Prime Minister Modi has urged people for austerity. And the reason, of course, is that today we are in the 72nd day of the war. It has been 72 days since the war in the Middle East started. And during this period, there has been a serious impact on both the price of the petroleum products and also the supply of the petroleum products. Considering the fact that India imports around 85% of its crude oil from different parts of the world, more than 50% dependence is on the import of natural gas, and 60% of India's domestic need that we need for LPG is imported from different parts of the world. And this 72 days, we have seen there is a serious impact on both the price of crude oil, natural gas and LPG, and also the supply disruptions have been there. And this has had a very bad impact on India's oil import bill. And that forms the larger context in which Prime Minister Modi has issued this appeal, because there is still uncertainty over the movement of ships across Strait of Hormuz. We do know that an Indian flagship was attacked a few days back and it got stuck in the crossfire between the US and Iran. So in many ways, Strait of Hormuz remains the center of this conflict in the Middle East. And there is still uncertainty as to when things will normalize. And so the period of uncertainty has increased. And
1: right,
10: with that, the uncertainty on India's oil import bill is also rising.
1: Mm-hmm.
10: Gauri.
1: Indeed, and comes on a day when Trump has also rejected Iran's peace proposal, indicating that things aren't easing anytime soon. Aishwarya, to you, the political aspect to it, the massive showdown that it has led to with opposition parties, Congress essentially saying that all of this is coming when elections are over.
10: Well, certainly, the timings are certainly under question as far as the opposition parties are concerned. The Congress, Samajwadi Party, Trinamool Congress, the left, all have leveled a sharp attack on Prime Minister and also stated that why not Prime Minister quit their abroad visit? Why the burden is just being passed to the common person? It is a clear picture that the Prime Minister should tell and call upon an immediate session of Parliament. That's what the Congress leaders also appeal. But Rahul Gandhi categorically stated that the burden being passed to the public, and this happens every time when the government is in crisis. Although the government clearly stated that when there was a Middle East crisis, several countries shut their schools, colleges, there were partial lockdown-like situations, there were work-from-home implementation. The government of India did not pass the burden at that point in time. But certainly after 77 days and months of this war and crisis, Prime Minister has just appealed, to which Rahul Gandhi stated that this is a compromised Prime Minister which cannot run the country. It can only pass on the burden to the common person. Samajwadi Party Chief Akhilesh Yadav went on to say that it is government of India which now categorically asking people not to buy gold, to work from home, not to go abroad. Certainly, these are measures when the policy failure and economic mismanagement clearly arises, and they clearly had questioned the government of India's take on it. Certainly, it's at 10:30 a.m.
1: Right.
10: Defense Minister Rajnath Singh is going to chair all important intergroup of ministers meeting. And we are all hoping that some notification or some decision would be taken from that important meeting. It's the fifth meeting that will be taken and chaired by Rajnath Singh. All eyes on that as well, as far as the government's decision is concerned.
1: Indeed, and that's exactly, you know, what I wanted to come to Himanshu, which is that the informal empowered group of ministers has been meeting regularly, taking stock of where things stand right now. To be fair, the government has all along maintained that there is no immediate disruption as far as energy supplies to Indians are concerned. In that context, Himanshu, what can we expect from the meeting today?
8: To take voluntary measures. I remember it is important to understand the fact that the Prime Minister chose to issue directly to the citizens, and he has urged people to take voluntary measures. The idea is to reduce consumption. That is one very important alternative to which India can ward off this crisis. Because, Gauri, as the point that I was trying to make, there are a few more new points have come today. The International Energy Agency, in its latest report, has said that the production of natural gas has declined by 8% during this war, 72-day war, and also the fact that the supply of crude oil from the Gulf countries has fallen by up to $14 million per barrel. So there is also a question not only about the supply constraints and the price constraint, but also the issue that the production has gone down. Now, when the production goes down, because, of course, the companies don't have the space to stock the production of petroleum products and store them for a longer period, this has had a very debilitating impact on the global energy markets. And there is a shortage also of the supply of these petroleum products that India needs. And that is why the cost is going up, and it's increasingly becoming difficult to ensure the supply of all these critical petroleum products that we need desperately. India is the fastest growing economy among the major economies in the world. India's energy needs are rising. So in this period of crisis, this has seriously impacted India's ability to withstand this crisis. And that forms the larger context in which Prime Minister Modi has given this appeal. So for the moment, the focus is on the voluntary appeal that Prime Minister has given to citizens. We'll have to wait and see what new measures government is considering after this meeting. Perhaps we'll get to know more.
1: All right, I'm going to leave it there. Himanshu Shekhar Mishra and Aishwarya Jain filling us in on the two aspects of that big story. Important to note, viewers, is that these are voluntary measures that the Prime Minister has asked Indians to exercise. Voluntary is the operative word there. Turning Turning attention now to the other important story on the broadcast, Mamata Banerjee's call for opposition unity has triggered a fresh political showdown in West Bengal. Former chief minister says that she is ready to put aside ego and bring all anti-BJP forces together. Appealing to every opposition party in Bengal, Mamata Banerjee said that the fight against BJP must rise above individual ambitions and ideological differences. The Congress put a condition to this, though, saying that, in fact, that was Adhiranjan Chaudhary who said that if Mamata truly wants opposition unity, then Rahul Gandhi should be projected as the leader of the opposition bloc. Meanwhile, BJP has taken a jibe on Mamata Banerjee, alleging that in the name of opposition unity, the TMC could even seek support from Maoist elements. Listen in to some reactions that have been coming in on that big story.
11: যখন চারিদিকে সন্ত্রাসের একটা বজ্র নিঘাত চলছে, বজ্রপাত, সেখানে ভয় না পেয়ে আমি বাংলার যত রাজনৈতিক বিরোধী দল আছেন, তৃণমূল কংগ্রেসে থেকে আমি আবেদন জানাচ্ছি, যদি মনে হয় আবেদনটা গ্রহণযোগ্য করবেন, তা নাহলে করবেন না, এটা আপনাদের অধিকার। কিন্তু আবেদন জানাতে তো কোনো অসুবিধে নেই যারা বিজেপির এগেনস্টে। এমনকি আপনারা যদি বলেন লেফটিস্ট, আমার কোনো ইগো নেই, আমি সবাইকে নিয়েই চলতে চাই।
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1: All right, slipping into a very short break, we have lots lined up on the other side. Stay with us.

0: आर प्योर शाही पनीर मसाला डिलीशियस हेल्दी एवरीडे।
1: Kerala's Congress unit has turned into a full-blown political game of thrones with multiple power centers battling for the chief minister's chair. In fact, in the latest updates this morning, we are told that this battle is only heating up as the battle between B.V. Satheesan's supporters and K.C. Venugopal's supporters now intensifies. The Keralan Congress is saying that the High Command will take the final decision as far as Chief Minister's post is concerned. But we are now being told behind closed doors, Rahul Gandhi is batting for K.C. Venugopal as the right one for the Chief Minister's post. MLAs are reportedly backing K.C. Venugopal. A large section of workers, though you cannot ignore, are rooting for V.D. Satheesan as we speak. Sources tell NDTV that Rahul Gandhi is pushing for K.C. Venugopal as the Congress Chief Minister candidate in Kerala.
2: All right, viewers, on your screens, you see Prime Minister Modi's road show that has started from the helipad in Somnath. This is Prime Minister Modi's second visit in the last 3 months to the Somnath temple. In fact, earlier in the year, he had gone to mark the 1,000 years of the reconstruction, the renaissance, the revival of Somnath temple. And today he is there for the 75th anniversary of the reconstruction of the Somnath temple. This is a roadshow that he is undertaking right now. Those are live visuals that are coming in, where from the Somnath helipad, he will be reaching the Somnath temple very soon. And that is where elaborate rituals will take place, as I said, marking the 75th anniversary since the entire temple was reconstructed in independent India. It happened, it took place in 1951 when it was inaugurated by India's first president. And now 75 years later, Prime Minister Modi will be leading and conducting some very important set of religious rituals there. And of course, the ceremony is expected to be extremely majestic and breathtaking as well. It's a historic moment because for the very first time since its reconstruction, the temple will host a Kumbh Abhishek, which will take place on the 90-meter spire of the majestic Somnath temple. The visit and this roadshow of the Prime Minister comes in on the back of historic election mandates, most important being Bengal, where the BJP has got its first government in the state. Prime Minister is expected to speak on some of those very important mandates and then also, of course, speak about an expectation is about the cultural renaissance, the cultural revival, which is embodied in the spirit of Somnath Temple, a temple that has been attacked 17 times, but every single time it rose up just like the Bharatiya spirit. Those are live visuals coming in of the Prime Minister who is conducting that road show right now. And you can see lines and lines and rows of people queuing up to hear Prime Minister Modi, to get

0: a glimpse of him after, as I said, those very important election victories, whether it is Bengal or Assam, and all eyes now on Prime Minister Modi today in Somnath. Let's get in my colleague Sujata Dwivedi, who's joining us live on the broadcast. She's covering this visit. Now, Sujata, all eyes on that very important set of rituals, the ceremonies that the Prime Minister will be conducting, the Kumbhabhishek that will take place. But most importantly, the significance of the PM being there today, the significance of the 75th year of the construction or reconstruction of Somnath Mandir in independent India.
1: Well, absolutely, and 75 golden years of these years at Somnath, we know that all of the attacks that have happened in the past are previously and every time the attack happens, Somnath temple has rebuilt and restructured itself. Somnath is known for. Prime Minister Narendra Modi is here at the Somnath temple and and the road show is underway. To take a look at the system, to ensure that the Somnath is heritage and culture is for what is known for this being. Let me show you around the crowd. Like you see, there is huge security arrangements. Despite that, Prime Minister Narendra Modi is here today. He'll be doing the Kumbhabhishek. Now, talking about it, it is the first of its kind happening in the
0: I believe that audio line, we'll try and connect with Sujata in just a bit, because she is exactly where the Prime Minister's roadshow is taking place. Of course, there are jammers, there are strict security protocol, and that must be impacting that live link. But viewers, if you're tuning in right now, what you see on your screens are visuals coming in of Prime Minister Modi's roadshow. He is in Somnath. He will be reaching the temple very shortly, and he is there for the 75th year of the consecration of the Somnath Mandir, the temple that embodies the spirit of Indianness of Bharatiya, probably the best. Attacked 17 times, was not defeated, rose up every single time. In independent India, after 75 years, you have the PM now conducting that very important and rare set of rituals, including the Kumbhabhishekam. Let's get in Sai Swarupa Iyer, author, program lead Indica, someone who understands both the rituals, the ceremonial aspect to it, the spiritual aspect to it, and the religious connotations attached to these very important set of ceremonies. We'll get Rashmi Samant as well, author of Ram Janmabhoomi, in just a bit. But Sai Swarupa ji, to you first, I want to ask from you the fact that, you know, when you talk about Kumbhabhishekam, what I know is that, you know, Kumbhabhishekam as a ceremony is conducted very often in temples down south. You know, we see that almost happening every 10 years or 12 years. I've attended one.

0: where we celebrated the Swabhiman Parva, and now we are actually celebrating that time we observed the Swabhiman Parva to announce to the world that this is a civilization that is there to prevail. And coincidentally, it kind of it's the same year where we are celebrating the 75th year of the reconsecration.
1: Yes.
0: And we also have to observe that though India suffered so many attacks, so many invasions, the reconstructions by sometimes by Indian rulers, sometimes by Indian merchants. I'm talking about the whole temples that were desecrated. They used to happen almost immediately within 10, 20 years. And but this reconstruction by Sardar Vallabhbhai Patel, it had to wait for about, I think, about more than 200 years. Right, so because the last 200 years before independence was the most, I think, one of the darkest, one of the most impoverished, and the difficult phases that the country saw. And also, this, for the temple to happen,
1: Yeah.
0: unification of the princely states also needed to happen. So, this, I mean, I'm just bringing in the weight of the reconstruction of this temple itself. Right, and now given the Kumbhabhisheka, yes, at least from the south, southern Indian Agamas, it is conducted every 12 years. Basically, why is it conducted? It is some kind of a recharge of the spiritual
1: Okay.
0: power of the deity.
1: Okay. Okay. So you're right about pointing out some of the aspects of the significance of this. But this was also a year when we celebrated the 1,000 years. I don't use attack. I say reconstruction because that's the story and the history and the spirit of the Somnath Temple. 17 attacks, but 17 times it stood up. And that's the story of Somnath Mandir. It is the first Jyotirlinga of Bhagwan Shiv. The significance of that cannot be stated enough. But I want to understand and to tell our viewers who are tuning in right now, I want to tell them that first let's just first listen in to these beautiful set of visuals that are coming in, the celebrations that are taking place right now. And then we'll talk more about the significance of this, the reason why this is such an important pivotal moment. But first up, these beautiful visuals that you see on your screens.
2: जी वापस आते हैं डॉक्टर हीरामन तिवारी पर. डॉक्टर
1: Okay, those are, we keep showing those visuals on our screens, full frame, for our viewers to see that is Prime Minister Modi's roadshow. He will soon be at the temple, which is beautifully decked up. It's a majestic temple on the shores of, Gujarat. And you see that as a mark and a symbol of India's continuing glorious heritage of resilience and survival. And Sai Swarupaji, just finishing that point about the significance of the rituals, and then we get in Rashmi Samant as well, which is that when you talk about these rituals today, they will be led by the Prime Minister. He will be leading the Kumbhabhishekam. It is also marking both the fact that there is tradition, there are those rituals, and also there's an engineering marvel there as well, that it will be actually taken up all the way till the 92 feet spire, and that is when that entire ceremony will be taken place.
0: Sorry, I lost the last sentence, Gauriji.
1: I was saying that this is spirituality meeting engineering at the scale at which this entire Kumbhabhishekam will take place.
0: Of course, because the reconstruction of the temple itself, I think it's one of the early reconstructions where we were, I mean, just imagine yourself in the place of Sardar Vallabhbhai Patel ji and, K. Munshi ji, rather, who led the whole project and the Sthapati. Right, so we are left with that, not, I don't even want to say modern construction materials or methods, but
1: Right.
0: we are set to reconstruct, we were set to reconstruct one of the oldest temples in India. The first Jyotirlinga, as you rightly mentioned, the first version of the temple would be consecrated by Chandra himself, Lord Moon. Right, and that way it is definitely an engineering marvel to reconstruct the aesthetic, to bring
1: Right.
0: back the aesthetic of the
1: Sai
0: Nagara
1: Swarupaji,
0: region.
1: just hold that thought.

For a second, I'm slipping into a very short break. I come back and continue this rolling coverage with both Sai Swarupa and Rashmi Sawant on the Somnath Parv, where the Prime Minister is there. We're going to talk more on that. A quick break. We return with that.

0: मीठा या नमकीन, चाहे जैसे खाओ, 100% सूजी से बनी आर प्योर वर्मिसली, स्वादिष्ट, सेहतमंद हर रोज।
1: Kerala's Congress unit has turned into a full-blown political game of thrones with multiple power centers battling for the chief minister's chair. In fact, in the latest updates this morning, we are told that this battle is only heating up as the battle between B.D. Satheesan's supporters and K.C. Venugopal's supporters now intensifies. The Keralan Congress is saying that the High Command will take the final decision as far as Chief Minister's post is concerned. But we are now being told behind closed doors, Rahul Gandhi is batting for K.C. Venugopal as the right one for the Chief Minister's post. MLAs are reportedly backing K.C. Venugopal. A large section of workers, though you cannot ignore, are rooting for V.D. Satheesan as we speak. Sources tell NDTV that Rahul Gandhi is pushing for K.C. Venugopal as the Congress Chief Minister candidate in Kerala. But he faces internal resistance because senior leaders like V.D. Satheesan have strongly opposed this choice. You must also note that in the backdrop, Prime Minister Modi has taken a jibe at the Congress, saying that infighting is common within the party, be it Kerala or be it Karnataka. But for the latest, let's go across to Ashwin Nandakumar, who joins us live from Thiruvananthapuram this morning with all the clarity that we need. Ashwin, we know K.C. Venugopal enjoys enormous trust within Rahul Gandhi's inner circle. We also know V.D. Satheesan appears to have strong support among workers and allies. But tell us, on the ground, how intense has this internal lobbying become behind closed doors?
2: Well, in fact, K.C. Venugopal not just have the clout with Rahul Gandhi and the High Command, but also among the elected MLAs, and that is where he gets his confidence from. There are three main camps within this entire rivalry for the Game of Thrones for the Chief Minister. One is K.C. Venugopal, of course, and then is Ramesh Chennitala, who's more senior than both of them, Ramesh Chennitala and V.D. Satheesan, and of course V.D. Satheesan, who expects a ground support which has already been on display, and also the support of all the main allies, including the Muslim League. Now, sources which are close to all the three has equally been confident that they will be getting taking the chief minister's chair, but and they have their own reasons for it. In fact, K.C. Venugopal's reason is that of course it is Rahul Gandhi who has given a full support for him, and that is where he gets his confidence from. And all the MLAs, most of them, have voted for K.C. Venugopal, is what they say. At the same time, Ramesh Chennitala, sources very close to Ramesh Chennitala, has also confirmed that he has also got almost, that was a word used, for equal kind of support from the MLAs that is voted for K.C. In fact, many of them MLAs have stated either K.C. or R.C. And that is where the setback for V.D. Satheesan came.

0: Very good morning, viewers. You're seeing live visuals coming in of Prime Minister Modi's road show that is taking place from the Somnath helipad to the Mandir that he will reach shortly. Those are visuals coming in of rows of people standing by to catch a glimpse of the Prime Minister. Today marks an extremely important day, a milestone day for Somnath Mandir, which will complete 75 years of its reconstruction, of its consecration, which happened in 1951. And it was inaugurated by the first president, the then president of India, even as some historical records suggest that the first Prime Minister of India, Pandit Jawaharlal Nehru, was not of the opinion that the president should not be headed for such an important ceremony. Be that as it may, what you see right now on your screens is an important milestone for Somnath Mandir, 75 years of its consecration, a temple that was attacked 17 times in the last 1,000-odd years, a story of revival, renaissance, reconstruction, and resilience. Let me now get in. We'll try and connect with Sujata, my colleague who's on ground in Somnath Mandir, to get a sense of how things are looking right now on ground, the scale at which preparations are taking place. There are, in fact, historic firsts in terms of the puja that will take place as well, and we'll come to that in a bit. But the other aspect, the spiritual aspect, the religious aspect, the political significance of it as well, because this comes after Prime Minister Modi has some very strong election victories under his belt as well. Sai Swarupa Iyer, author and program lead of Indica, with me on the broadcast. Dushyant Sridhar, Vedic scholar, also joins us on the broadcast. In fact, Dushyant ji, let me bring you in here. As things stand right now, India's oldest temple, the first Jyotirling of Bhagwan Shiv, and the importance of the 75th year of consecration. How significant that is in your, for you personally, what an important milestone this is something that I want to... Okay, we'll connect with Dushyant Sridhar in just a bit. But Sai Swarupa, let me bring you in there. The significance of the 75th year of its consecration, what it means to you personally, and why this is such an important milestone for all believers, all worshippers around the world.
1: Yes, Gauri. So Kumbhabhishek, as we discussed before the break, it happens once in 12 years. And also once there is a newly reconstructed part of the temple, you know, just to recharge, spiritually recharge the whole place. Because the occasion brings together many Purohits, Pandits, Mathadipatis, Peethadipatis, devotees. There is a concentration of devotion there. There's a concentration of ritualistic rigor there that happens, which reinforces the you know, spiritual power of the deity here. So we can other fact I just found out that Padmanabhaswamy Temple's Mahakumbhabhisheka also which happened last year, also happened after a very long gap of over 200 years.
0: Okay.
1: So I do wonder why it took 75 years to construct the first, to celebrate the first Kumbhabhisheka at Somnath. Maybe we should have seen it happen a couple of times in the last,
0: That's an interesting thought. That's an interesting thought. And I'm going to get Dushyant ji on just that, which is, you know, and for viewers tuning in right now, as I said, there are two important aspects here. One is the religious, spiritual ceremonies and the significance of that. And second is that why this is such an important civilizational, cultural milestone for India, for Bharat. And both of those are equally important when you talk about what is happening right now and those visuals that we are putting out right now. Dushyant ji, in your assessment, the significance of the first ever Kumbhabhishekam, it is meant to re-energize the deity and the kumbh, from where flows the energy, the divine energy that all devotees, all believers come for.
2: Namaskaram, Gauri. Namaskaram to my fellow panelists, Sai Swarupa, and to all the viewers of NDTV. Two, three points very quickly that I would like to make is a connection that the legend of the temple shares with the Honorable Prime Minister's vision. Gauri, your viewers will be interested to know that Daksha Prajapati married 27 of his daughters, who were the nakshatras, the stars, to Soma, who's the moon.

0: And it was observed that Soma, Chandra, Moon, was very much focused only on one wife called Rohini. And the others were not given that much of concentration. So he was given a curse that he would be waning. And to get emancipation from the curse is where he came to Somnath, which is the Somnath Kshetram in Gujarat. Probably, this is also the reason why Honorable Prime Minister says, Sabka Saath Sabka Vikas. It should not be intended only for one community. So we should have concentration all throughout. So Chandra focused on one, neglected the others. For that prayaschitam, he came to Somnath. So Honorable Prime Minister says the concentration and the vikas should be for everyone. Mm-hmm. So there's a connection there. That's point number one. Okay. As Sai Swarupa said, every temple that has an image, a murti, needs a lot of power from the Vedic chanting. Mm. And that comes once in 12 years when there is a kumbhabhishekam or a samprokshanam, which happens with the Vedic chanting. It is said that the sanidhyam, the sacrosanctness of that particular spot increases. So that's number two. And point number three, I think, Gauri, we have come a long way in the 75 years. 75 years back, there was a controversy when the Honorable Prime President that time was advised not to go to the temple. But today we have a Prime Minister who says, yes, I respect every religion, but I have nothing of an inhibition to follow my own religion. I don't have to be apologetic about it. So that way, we are a civilization which is in continuity, and that is for absolute showcasing and visibility in the Prime Minister's visit today to Somnath. And this is one of the most important Jyotirlinga sthalas that Shaivas, Hindus, revere in Sanatana Dharma. And this one, which is found in the Paschima Bhaga, right, the western part of India, is found in Gujarat. Mm. So that is another great thing. And the last of all, Somnath stands as a testimony for perseverance and patience, because it has been one of the most sacred spots that has been attacked plenty of times. It was plundered. And we have accounts of how the gold and the images were taken from Somnath in Gujarat. Yes. All the way to Afghanistan, and all those murtis were kept under these steps so that people can stamp on and straddle, yes, upon all those steps.
1: Yes.
0: Now today, if this temple is still resilient and is standing all these waves and tides, it is because of the Hindu-ness, where we feel how much ever you trouble us, we will come back. Mm. I think that's a great lesson for our Desha. How many of our invasions we have faced, we are still routing to be one of the third largest economy in the world. We are one of the greatest military powers, because this is there in us that we fight back. And Somnath simply represents that, Gauri.
1: I agree. And I agree on all the points that you made. Most importantly, on the point about that this marks the survival, resilience, and reconstruction as far as the belief is concerned, and Bhartiyata, the Indianness that is best embodied in this temple. And you're right about the fact that this is not just only limited in its appeal to a certain community. But you know, Dishanji, let me then, you know, broad base this to the other aspect, which is that this year is when we also saw the 1,000 years since the first time Somnath started its journey towards standing up every time it was attacked. Since then, we have the 75 years of the consecration that is taking place right now. And in your sense, the significance of both those milestones happening this year. But before that, Dushanji, I want to just increase, you know, play out some of those beautiful visuals that you see right now. That is the Prime Minister entering the prangan of the temple. He, remember, he's now within the compound of the temple, and he is walking up, and then he will be going inside the temple. Right now he's in the courtyard of it, the prangan, and there you can see those people lined up, those beautiful sounds of damrus. Remember, damru is important. It is Lord Shiva's temple, the very first Jyotirling of Bhagwan Shiv, and which is why you see and hear those damrus playing out. Let's increase those audio ones, and then we get into Shanji. Dushanji, as I was saying, the significance of 2026 being important on two counts. 75 years that we are marking today of its consecration, and the 1,000 years since Somnath Mandir began its journey of standing up every time it was attacked.

0: Can I answer?
1: Yes, please go ahead.
0: Yeah, Gauri, there are two important aspects to it. The temple that we see today is a newly constructed one. We had a very, very beautiful Devasthana, a temple of one of the greatest architectures much before that. Every time there was an invasion and there was a destruction, every time some king tried to rejuvenate it and reconstruct it. So what we see today is a newly constructed Bhavya Mandir in the last 75 years. 75 holds a very special position in our Sanatana Dharma, Gauri. So 7 plus 5 is 12 and 1 plus 2 is 3. So 3 is Tattvatraya. We have Achetana, Chetana, and Ishvara Prakriti. So three. So this three comes from the number 1, 2, which again comes from the number 75. So 75 is so significant. And coming to Sahasrabdi, 1,000 years. 1,000 is actually a millennium. And even for a human, Vedam says, Shatamanam Bhavati Shatayav Purushaha. For 100 years, the humans shall live. So if 10 humans were to live one after the other, that makes it 1,000. So this 1,000 is such a significant number. So many sets of 60 years of Hindu calendar would have passed, and yet the temple is standing the way it is. Mm. And when I see the Honorable Prime Minister listening to the music of the Damaru, yes. Damaru has a great significance in Sanatana Dharma, Gauri. When Lord Shiva dances, he isn't dependent on any other percussionist. So he's dependent on all by himself. As he dances, he holds the damaru, and the damaru has a little string attached with a stone below.
1: Yeah.
0: It is believed that as the stone goes up and down, it creates a certain sound called as Dukrinkaranam in Sanskrit. And this Dukrinkaranam is what that leads to the creation of a language. So we believe both on all parts of India that different languages come from the dancing of Shiva. So this damaru is just not a sound that is coming from an instrument, but that becomes the seed for the origin of languages as well. So literature, the literature that we have all bequeathed, the literature that we read, the literature that we relish, the literature that we internalize, all that comes from language, and language source is damaru. So Shiva's dance creates a language. Shiva's dance is what gives you the temple. So all these aspects is what a temple. So in Hinduism...
1: So beautifully put, Dushyant ji, the divine dancer, Lord Shiva's damaru, is what creates these languages. Sai Swarupa ji, you know, those visuals that we are playing out right now essentially tell why this is so significant. The aspects of significance that we are talking right now, from the temple to its glorious past and future, and of course, to the engineering marvel that we will also be coming next to. But Sai Swarupa ji, I have to ask you to sing one shloka for us, any that you like, of Lord Shiva, marking such an important day as today.
2: Okay. That came as a surprise. So let me sing. I hope I haven't sung it in the last, this one, but... I think we have to invoke Chandrasekhara because it is Somnath. Mm-hmm. So.

0: बहुत सुंदर, बहुत सुंदर.
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0: 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In your assessment, what according to you, for you as personally, is most important when you are seeing those visuals? In fact, now Prime Minister Modi is inside, he is in the Garbhagriha, I believe, where the Rudra Abhishekam will begin very shortly. Yes, he is in the Garbhagriha where the Rudra Abhishek will start very shortly, and he will be conducting all those prayers. That is where he will be conducting puja of Bhagwan Shiv through five main elements in which it is done. And that is the significance of Rudra Abhishekam that he is doing right now. And then, of course, the Kumbh Abhishek will also take place. We keep playing those beautiful visuals right now of the Somnath Mandir, resurrected in all its glory. And I think that is Nandi. But yes, go ahead, Sai Swarupaji. I'm saying the significance and what this means for you personally.
1: So personally, I'm reminded of multiple references to Somnath as Prabha's Kshetra in the Mahabharata and in the Puranas, Gauriji. So a lot of, the Prabha's Kshetra used to be the, a place where the Yadavas celebrated each and every milestone of their revival, because they had to shift from Mathura to Dwaraka and rebuild themselves, and Prabha's Kshetra became a place where they could actually, assert themselves. After they built Dwaraka, they could congregate, they could celebrate. So we see Lord Krishna visiting Prabha's Kshetra multiple number of times. We see Pandavas visiting. And I think as personally, I think we are up to see some interesting times given Prime Minister Modi ji's speech yesterday, yes. 10 points of austerity. And I think the country is set to see a couple of challenging years, and I think remembering and celebrating this very significant event where this is the Kshetra that stood by the country, in Puranic times, in Aitihasika times, in historical times, whenever we faced that kind of challenge, I think this is the Kshetra that our kings, our gods, our Aitihasika figures, came back and got their energy back then. And I see the same thing happening here. The leader of the country who represents...
0: Sai Swarupaji, I'll just interrupt you for 30 seconds there, because I want to tell our viewers what really is happening when we are talking about Kumbh Abhishekam that will take place right now. There is holy water that is being collected from different holy rivers across India that will be put in that kalash, and then it will be taken up the 92 meters fire, and that is when the Kumbh Abhishekam will take place. Kumbh essentially means a pot, a vessel in which sacred water from across sacred holy rivers of India will be put, and then of course the Kumbh Abhishekam will take place. That I think was some of those visuals that were taking place right now seem to indicate. Dushyantji, you want to come in there on the significance of Kumbh Abhishekam, the ceremony that will take place right now very shortly?
2: Yeah, Gauriji, in Bharata Desha, we have believed and revered our Kurmavatara episode, where there was a churning of the milky ocean and from which came the Kumbham of Amrita. So this Kumbha, which is a pot essentially, has a lot of significance in Sanatana Dharma. We have festivals like Kumbha Mela and so on and so forth. And we have places like Kumbha Konam in the south of India. The Kumbha Abhishekam is that procedure which happens once in 12 years, where there is these holy waters where the Vedic mantras have been recited, and they carry the vibration and they are poured over the kalasha above the vimana or the shikhara of the temple. And that is what is said to remove any kind of impurity that could be associated over a period of 12 years and add a lot of sanctity to the temple. So that's very essential for any temple to be an agama-based temple to survive this way. And what we see at the top

0: is the dhwaja as well, the flag. So the flag, and besides that is the kalasha, and then the waters will be poured at the top. So this is very essential for the temple's sanctity, and we call that pavitrata of the temple, and that's very essential. So we see is once in our lifetime episode, Gauri. So I'm sure the viewers are in for something that they're seeing for a lifetime, and we are all very fortunate that way.
1: And you know, just on the scale and the you know, grandness in which this will happen, and of course the engineering marvel that we are talking about, it will be about 80 foot tall, that vessel, that kalash, that kumbh. 760 kgs will be the weight of this big vessel, and that will hold the sacred water that we are talking about, holy water from 11 different sites, 11 different holy rivers of India. And then it will be hoisted on top of the 90 meter high spire, and it will be using the specialized cranes to ensure that there is no damage, no impact on the structure of the temple. So there's a giant big kalash that will be lifted and kept on top of this 92 feet spire, and it will be done through a specialized crane. Right now what you see on your screens is that Rudrabhishek that we were talking about, that the Prime Minister is conducting. Rudrabhishekam of Bhagwan Shiv. This is the first Jyotirling of Bhagwan Shiv. There are 12 Jyotirlings in India. This is the first, the major, the most revered Jyotirling of Lord Shiva. And what you see right now are those Rudrabhishekam ceremony rituals that are taking place right now. Sai Swarupa ji, your thoughts as you see these visuals coming in. There are also some very grand celebrations planned through the evening as well.
2: Sure, because the Rudrabhishekam, I think that's what is going on there. You know, the Shivabhishekam, actually, there's a lot of significance of, there is a part which is Namaka and there is a part which is Chamaka, right? I know, you know, when we go through the Chamaka, the that Anubhaka of Rudrabhishekam, I think it's a whole list of, in Namaka, we see Lord Shiva everywhere, in every aspect, every person, you know, that's the universal aspect of Lord Shiva. We try to recognize Lord Shiva in everything, everywhere, basically. And in Chamaka, we pray to him for the whole lot of materialistic as well as spiritual, you know, spiritual blessings. So we want to progress materially, we want to progress spiritually, and material and spiritual, especially from the Indian Indic civilizational drishti, right? We do not see them as enemies, right? A lot of civilizations see materialism as opposing to spiritualism, but we are a civilization that believes in materialistic as well as spiritual progress to, you know, happen in tandem with each other. Your spirituality should not come in the way of your material progress, as well as the material progress should not waylay you away from the spiritual progress. We should always achieve things with the mind that, you know, there's something greater, you know, beyond this world. And I think that is one aspect that we always need to keep in mind. And Rudrabhishekam is a beautiful way to remind ourselves, and that, you know, we are seeing this happen in Somnath. The every visual of the lingam I see on your screen is just bringing goosebumps.
1: And you know, the temple has been very beautifully decked. It's a majestic, beautiful temple decked up in all its glory. The Prime Minister conducting those sacred puja. Earlier, of course, was the Sankalp, which is how you really start a puja. And then the Rudrabhishekam is taking place. Earlier, we also saw visuals of him taking that holy river water from 11 different sites. And then, of course, it will be put in that single kalash, which is very big and grand. And then it will be taken atop the 92 feet spire through a specialized crane to ensure there is no impact whatsoever on the structural sturdiness of the entire temple. Dushyant ji, I want to ask now the question, as you know, we keep these visuals on our screens, because this is essentially the story of the Somnath Mandir. You know, the fact that this is allowing for cosmic energy, the divine energy of the temple to be renewed, to once again be reinvigorated. and bring all the believers the kind of divine

0: divine energy that they seek when they come to this temple. Dushyant ji.
1: Absolutely, Gauri. So what we see is the energy coming in the form of Soma, Chandra himself. We believe on the day of Purnima, which is full moon, we'll have to do a lot of pradakshina, circumambulation around holy sites and hills. Because we believe that the moon's rays carry the nectar, the sudha, of all medicinal herbs. And here Chandra is the one who has propitiated Shiva, called Chandra Chudeshwara for that reason. And Chandra is believed to have come from the oceanic waters. And that is why we have the ocean by the side. So what we see as an illustration in our books, it's a beautiful depiction that we see right in front of our eyes in Soma. So we have the sea, we have Soma, the moon, and moon has propitiated Shiva, who's Chandra Chuteshwara. So this energy is essential for the bhaktas, because we do have a lot of turbulent times, be it for the country, be it for the in our own life. So the only way that we can get rejuvenated is to visit such sacred spots, and that too when they have just undergone Kumbhabhishekam. It undergoes a lot of training and ceremony and meditation, and adds a lot of glory and pavitrata to the person who attends as well. So I'm really very honored, like how Sai Swarupa said. It is a moment of horripilation, because we have the Honorable Prime Minister right in the forefront leading the entire ceremony, which itself suggests that how important it is to the country and for the well-being of the country and for all its citizens.
0: Indeed, and you know, then let me point out that the Prime Minister actually put out an editorial where he said that Somnath Mandir is essentially the story of Vidwans to Srijan, where from destruction to recreation, to renaissance, to once again coming to life. That's exactly what Somnath Mandir stands for. And this is a question I ask both of you, that this is essentially the story of Indian civilization. I remember the last time the Prime Minister was at the Somnath Mandir, and before that at Ram Janmabhoomi, the Ayodhya temple, when it was completed. He said it's now time to completely get rid of our colonial mindset, of the Macaulay mindset, and embrace what our true cultural, civilizational history has been. And I think it's moments like these that reaffirm that. Sai Swarupaji.
2: Yes, of course, because, you know, from a civilizational perspective, I know the Western civilization has given us very individual-centric way of functioning, right? Now, why do civilizations, especially Indian civilization, why has it, what is the secret behind the resilience of Indic civilization, right? It is, I think it's nothing but there is a social, religious, productivity or efficiency that holds us together, right? There is something, just go a little beyond, the ritual that we are seeing and look at our own history, Gauriji.
0: Yes.
2: Whenever there is a challenge, the country comes together, which is very, very, unique to India, because in the West, I see whenever there is a challenge somewhere, the society falls apart, the crime rate increases, basically the whole system falls apart. There is a blackout in the US, and a lot of unforeseen things happen, right? And, there was a pandemic, the country faced pandemic a couple of years ago, and we could see society coming together, somebody is serving food, somebody is giving. So our society comes together in the face of challenge. And
0: moments like these that reaffirm that. I'm just going to interrupt you for 10 seconds, because I want to just tell our viewers the visuals that they are seeing right now, the Rudra Abhishek that is taking place right now, essentially with milk, which has saffron in it. There is Ganga Jal, there is honey, there should be curd also. Essentially, the elements with which Rudra Abhishekam is done, and that's what the Prime Minister is doing right now. And yes, that's what you see on your screens right now. There should be milk, curd, honey, Ganga Jal, essentially the elements through which you do this puja, which is taking place right now and happening on our screens right now. Yes, Sai Swarupaji, we were talking about the fact that it is moments like today that reaffirm that India, Bharat, Now,

0: is no more just riddled under the mentality, the mindset of its colonial past, but it is now confident to embrace its glorious past and prepared for a glorious future.
1: Yes, exactly. I agree with you there. And thank you for the visual of the Panchamrita, Abhisheka. So I just wanted to say Panchamritas would be milk as we are seeing right now. Followed by curd, and Dushyanji can correct me on the order of things, but honey, shakar, the sugar, as well as ghee. So each of these is considered as an equivalent of Amrita, and Amrita signifies eternity.
0: Yes.
1: Right?
0: Yes. Dushyanji, you want to come in there? I'm talking, we are talking about the big picture significance of what we are seeing right now. One, of course, is the religious process, the proceedings, the puja that is currently on right now. But the larger, bigger point that we are making here in terms of a milestone in our civilizational journey, how we should now be treating our past as confident enough to embrace it and making us whole.
2: Gauri, I would like to draw a similarity that this event, the sacrosanct event that we are seeing with the Honorable Prime Minister's vision. Honorable Prime Minister has been saying for all these 10 plus years that for a progressive India, for a Vikasit Bharat, for a very developed country, as we progress, we also need to shed certain regressive thoughts and practices. What he's doing Abhishekam to Shiva with is called Gavehe Shringam. It is believed that ox, bulls, will have large horns, and at one particular stage, those horns will fall by themselves, so they will shed their horns. That horn is inverted, and that is used for the Abhishekam. So if the Prime Minister says for something to progress, to be prosperous, we have to shed certain regressive thoughts, he's very right, because even in the Abhishekam, we end up using this thing called Gavehe Shringam, which the cow or which the bull has shed at a certain age. So everything that we do in the Hindu customs, Gauri, has a larger significance for the family, for the society, and for the nation. So I'm sure when the Prime Minister sits in front of Shiva in Somnath Kshetra, his thoughts will be, how can I bring prosperity to this country? What steps should we take? So every aspect of Rudra Abhishekam will convey something very positive towards the progress of the country. So this is what, this is called the allegorical depiction of our practices. So when we do Abhishekam, we cleanse the deity. So we have to cleanse our thoughts. So when we offer flowers, we say that these are the best tributes that I can do, like Yathashakti, whatever little I have. So whatever little I have, you can contribute. So the Prime Minister has been telling, whoever be the citizen of this country, whatever little you do is a big thing in progress map of the country. So every aspect of whatever the Prime Minister is doing now has a significance for the progress of the country. That is how I would like to see. I would like to see the big picture, Gauri.
0: Indeed. Let's go back to those visuals once and increase the audio to get a sense of the puja that is taking place right now.

0: रुद्रा
1: currently taking place, Prime Minister conducting that right now inside
0: Om Sadyo Jatam
1: Somnath Mandir.
0: Sadyo Jatay Ve Namo Namaha Bhave Bhave Nati Bhave Bhavasman Bhavad Bhavay Namaha वामदेवाय नमो ज्येष्ठाय नमः श्रेष्ठाय नमः रुद्रायो जातं प्रपद्यामि सद्यो

0: All right, those are visuals coming in of the Prime Minister conducting puja there inside Somnath Mandir, the Garbhagriha, where he is right now conducting the puja, after which, of course, is when the second half of his very packed itinerary of Gujarat will continue. There was a road show earlier. There is the puja taking place right now. There will be Kumbhabhishekam shortly after this. And then there will be the second leg of his very, very packed itinerary, where he'll also be going to Vadodara for the second leg of this Gujarat tour. Now, what you see on your screens as the puja continues, for viewers tuning in right now, today is the 75th anniversary of the consecration of Somnath Mandir. It marks an important and a very pivotal moment for India, which was young in 1947. In fact, on 13th of November, on Gujarat Day, is when Sardar Vallabhbhai Patel had said that it's time to now reconstruct Somnath Temple, bring it to its previous past glory. Remember, just months into its being, an independent India wanted to celebrate and bring back its glorious past. And this, the temple was finally inaugurated in 1951, on 11th of May. By then, Sardar Vallabhbhai Patel was not present for the occasion, but it was marked by the first president of India, Dr. Rajendra Prasad, who presided over the inauguration. Historical records indicate that the then Prime Minister of India, Pandit Jawaharlal Nehru, was not in favor of Dr. Rajendra Prasad's presence, but he still went, given the historical, spiritual, religious, civilizational significance of that day. And 75 years later is what we are marking this day as. 75 years of its consecration, coinciding with the year which also marked 1,000 years of the first time this temple was attacked and then later stood up. And you know, that's a question I ask both our guests. Dushyantji, to you first. The story of Somnath Mandir is a story of standing up, the story of survival, story just like Indian civilization, Bharatiya civilization, standing up every time it is attacked.
1: Absolutely, Gauri. Alongside Somnath, I can remember a few other kshetras like Mathura, Kashi, and Ayodhya in Uttar Pradesh, Madurai and Srirangam in the state of Tamil Nadu. All these places, which are equally important, have suffered at the hands of the invaders in the last 1,000 years, especially between the 11th and the 16th centuries. And each of these kshetras that I have mentioned have been resilient. The Hindus have been resilient and have brought back the temple to its glory. And of all these temples, the first of the temples to have faced the brunt of maximum invasion was Somnath, because it was very close to now the currently the Pakistan and the Afghanistan land areas. So this bore the first brunt, and also because it was on the sea coast, it was very easy for the invaders to make continuous attacks, very, very gruesome attacks on the temple. But something that always amazes me, Gauri, is how rulers, one dynasty after the other, at different points in time, have never had this give up attitude. They always said, we will bring this temple back to life and back to the place where it is in a worshipable state. I think that's very essential for our society as well as for our country, because when the Britishers left us, we were a distraught country with very little economic leverage. But seeing 75 years plus, we have tried competing with the first five large economies, and we are out to be the third largest economy very soon in the next 5 to 6 years. So that's a big, big thing.
0: Indeed, spiritual survival, civilizational confidence, and cultural renaissance, all of it coming together in Somnath Mandir. Viewers, I'm slipping into a very short break. We come back with this story. Stay with us. Stay with NDTV. 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

0: 21 days in Kashmir. People have bombarded me, friends, with requests for an unfiltered list of things I saw and observed on the ground.
1: Very special ground report from the line of control. There were some children who've lost limbs in the shelling.
0: They're now India's smallest, but possibly the most powerful crime family. Cough syrup has killed at least 25 children. Gaikwad saab, aise mat kijiye. Suddenly, people are wondering about the weaponization of India-Pakistan cricket. We live and breathe elections. You will not believe your eyes or ears when I show you what I'm about to do.
2: For a country that has fought so many wars in the mountains and at high altitude,
0: we're standing on the Indian Navy's newest warship.
1: The line of control, Shiv Arun, NDTV.
3: मीठा या नमकीन चाहे जैसे खाओ 100% सूजी से बनी आर प्योर वर्म इसलिए स्वादिष्ट सेहतमंद हर रोज
4: Welcome back, viewers. You're watching our big focus, our big coverage right now from Somnath Mandir, where you see those visuals coming in of Prime Minister Modi conducting Rudra Abhishekam Puja right now. And now the focus very quickly will shift also to the Kumbha Abhishekam. What you see screens, that giant crane that has been put in place where a large Kumbha pot vessel will be taken and will be lifted. And that is when the water, the holy water of 11 different religious sites will be put together and will be showered over the temple to ensure that its spiritual divine energy is once again reinvigorated. And to all those followers of the temple of Bhagwan Shiv, that divine energy that they come for is once again recharged. This is a process that takes often, more often in southern temples. We see that happening very regularly in temples down south in every 10-12 odd years, but this is the very first time this is taking place in the Somnath Mandir, where you see those visuals, and it is coinciding with the 75th anniversary of the consecration of Somnath Mandir, a beautiful, majestic temple on the shores of Saurashtra, beautifully decked up to mark the 75th anniversary of its consecration. Sai Swarupa continues to be with me on the broadcast. Sai Swarupa ji, we are playing out those visuals, the Rudra Abhishekam, and very shortly the Kumbha Abhishek will also take place. And as we continue showing our viewers those visuals, the one thought that has been coming in my mind is that why not till now for a religious spiritual ceremony that normally takes place every 10 years in most large temples. Why didn't it happen till now in the Somnath Mandir?
5: I mean, the same question is there in my mind as well. I think for a large part of the post-independent era, we were in, especially the Hindu part of civilization was in its very apologetic or a silent or, some kind of phase.
4: Sai Swarupa ji. I think that is where the Kumbha Abhishek visuals are coming in right now. The Prime Minister has just pressed the button and now you will see that Kumbha Abhishek take place. The vessel will travel up, will go till the top of the mandir, of the dhwaj, and that is where the water from 11 sacred Hindu religious sites will be poured on top of the temple. On the top is the dhwaj, the divine flag of Somnath Mandir, which will also be recharged, reinvigorated with the holy water. That's the visual, that's the Kumbha Abhishek, viewers, that is taking place right now. It is an engineering marvel simply because of the scale at which it is going. It's a very large Kumbha, it's a very large vessel that is traveling up for 92 feet. And the crane has been specially created to ensure that the structure remains sturdy. The structure is not harmed even one bit. And that process is taking place right now. Those visuals that we saw right now is where the Prime Minister has pressed the button with which that Kumbh is now traveling up till the 92 feet where the holy water will be then poured over the flag down all the way till the temple structure, reinvigorating it. The divine energy that is part in every inch of the temple will be reinvigorated. Go ahead, Sai Surupa ji. You were making a point. Go ahead, ma'am.
5: I want to take some time to really appreciate the way the whole thing is conceptualized. There are no intrusive structures built, you know, for people to simply climb up and you know, disturb the other, you know, happenings at the temple. This is the best possible use of technology that we are seeing, Gauriji, because in our civilization, we believe about resonance with the nature, right? We don't believe in, you know, intruding the nature or intruding the beauty of these temples. And, you know, this is the best possible use of technology that happened. And I also want to add another point which I wanted to add in the last section we saw while seeing the Rudrabhisheka.
4: Yes.
5: The Purohita was chanting about the five faces of Lord Shiva. I'll try to make it quick here because that exactly defines our civilization. So the five faces of Lord Shiva, Sadyojata, the west facing, it represents development basically. And, you know, then the north facing, the Vamadeva, represents beauty, nurturing and health and healing part of it, of our life. And then there is Tat Purusha, the eastern facing, which represents a face which represents knowledge. Aghora, the southern facing face of Lord Shiva, it reminds us that we always have to be, you know, we have to destroy the negativity within us. Right, and then comes Ishana, which is the, you know, the higher facing, you know, which represents the moksha, the higher knowledge and the higher, you know, development. And that's exactly what our civilization represents. The five faces of Shiva are nothing but our own civilization. We are resilient because we are balanced. We are resilient because we are resonant with the elements of the universe.
4: Mm. Indeed,
5: right. And we are just seeing that Kumbhabhisheka, it's just send, you know, being done in a, such a structure-friendly, nature-friendly way, where there are no intrusive structures built and, you know, disturbances caused to any,
4: you know, Sai Surupa ji, it is, and the scale at which it is happening, you know, those visuals, that's actually a very large pot. It's about 760 kilos. And from there, that water is being sprinkled to the shikhar of the temple, which is the top. And from there, the energy will flow through every inch of the temple. But you know, I'll tell you one thing. I was present at the, and we all saw the dhwaj, which was put on top of Ram Mandir about 7 months back, and it was an equally sophisticated crane and machinery that was used then. So at no point of time are structures tinkered with, and that's what engineering marvels are supposed to ensure, that the underlying structure remains strong, solid, even as we continue to conduct the puja that is being done today. So what you see on your screens are those different important aspects of what all has been done today, the Rudrabhishekam that took

days, and then after that, you saw water from those different 11 religious and important spiritual sites being poured into that large vessel, and then it is traveling

year of consecration. Why it has taken so long is a matter of a different debate. But what is important today is that 75 years back is when this mandir, this temple, which is the first Jyotirling, Adi Jyotirling as it is called, is what was thrown open to people. After 17 attacks, the mandir today stands in all its majestic glory, proving again and again the civilizational continuity that Somnath Mandir is synonymous with. On that note, a quick break. We return with our rolling coverage of the big story right now, which is the 75 years of consecration of Somnath Mandir. Stay with us.

0: Kerala's Congress unit has turned into a full-blown political game of thrones with multiple power centres battling for the Chief Minister's chair. In fact, in the latest updates this morning, we are told that this battle is only heating up as the battle between B.D. Satheesan's supporters and K.C. Venugopal's supporters now intensifies. The Keralan Congress is saying that the High Command will take the final decision as far as Chief Minister's post is concerned. But we are now being told behind closed doors, Rahul Gandhi is batting for K.C. Venugopal as the right one for the Chief Minister's post. MLAs are reportedly backing K.C. Venugopal. A large section of workers, though you cannot ignore, are rooting for V.D. Satheesan as we speak. Sources tell NDTV that Rahul Gandhi is pushing for K.C. Venugopal as the Congress Chief Minister candidate in Kerala. But he faces internal resistance because senior leaders like V.D. Satheesan have strongly opposed this choice. You must also note that in the backdrop, Prime Minister Modi has taken a jibe at the Congress, saying that infighting is common within the party, be it Kerala or be it Karnataka. But for the latest, let's go across to Ashwin Nandakumar, who joins us live from Thiruvananthapuram this morning with all the clarity that we need. Ashwin, we know K.C. Venugopal enjoys enormous trust within Rahul Gandhi's inner circle. We also know V.D. Satheesan appears to have strong support among workers and allies. But tell us, on the ground, how intense has this internal lobbying become behind closed doors?
1: Well, in fact, K.C. Venugopal not just have the clout with Rahul Gandhi and the High Command, but also among the elected MLAs. And that is where he gets his confidence from. There are three main camps within this entire rivalry for the Game of Thrones for the Chief Minister. One is K.C. Venugopal, of course, and then is Ramesh Shinithala, who's more senior than both of them, Ramesh Shinithala and V.D. Satheesan. And of course, V.D. Satheesan, who expects a ground support, which has already been on display, and also the support of all the main allies, including the Muslim League. Now, sources which are close to all the three has equally been confident that they will be getting taking the Chief Minister's chair, but and they have their own reasons for it. In fact, K.C. Venugopal's reason is that, of course, it is Rahul Gandhi who has given full support for him, and that is where he gets his confidence from. And all the MLAs, most of them, have voted for K.C. Venugopal, is what they say. At the same time, Ramesh Shinithala, sources very close to Ramesh Shinithala, has also confirmed that he has also got almost, that was a word used, for equal kind of support from the MLAs that is voted for KC. In fact, many of them MLAs have stated either KC or RC, and that is where the setback for V.D. Satheesan came. There hasn't been a big support rallying

0: around VD Satheesan, the MLA support is less compared to KC and RC, because that is where he, but at the same time, he finds the ground support that is there, the number of people who have supported him on the ground, and he being a face of the opposition for the last 5 years, as well as the support of the allies. Certainly, all of them are vouching that they will become chief minister. Meanwhile, there's a cooling period is what has been stated, and this is likely to be announced either on Tuesday or on Wednesday. Parameshwar.
1: Ashwin, as always, thank you so much for joining us with the lowdown. We'll, of course, revert to you for regular updates. Do stay on for the next crucial updates as well. Well, Kerala's Congress unit has turned into a full-blown political Game of Thrones.

0: Good afternoon. You're watching Breaking Ground. We continue with our rolling coverage coming out of the Somnath Temple there. The Surya Kiran with me is Gauri. Gauri, that's the Surya Kiran performance taking place at this point while Prime Minister Narendra Modi looks on. This is happening at the sacred shores of the Prabhaspatan. Yes. Prime Minister Narendra Modi was part of those rituals that continues at the historic Somnath Temple.
1: Mm-hmm. And those are live visuals that you see right now on your screens where at Somnath Mandir, that stands not just as a shrine to Lord Shiva, a symbol of India's civilizational resilience, cultural self-respect. Today marks 75 years since the reconstruction of the temple after independence, a project championed by Sardar Vallabhbhai Patel and inaugurated by India's first president, Dr. Rajendra Prasad, in 1951. What you see right now on your screens is that aerial show that is also something that has been in the works for some time. There are several very highly sophisticated aerial routes that will be taking place there. All of them have actually come from Jamnagar Air Base. And you see several tomahawks also are going to be there. All of it essentially marking what this moment today is. Kumbhabhishekam happening for a temple that has been in place for the last 1500 years, Vedika. It has survived 17 attacks. 1,000 years back is when the first attack took place. And today, 75 years later, it's a consecration. What we are celebrating is the first time that Kumbhabhishekam is taking place.
0: And beyond the rituals, the event is also being projected as a celebration of heritage, as a celebration of identity, as a celebration of continuity. And there you see the aerial display on your screen that continues.
1: That aerial display, as we are talking about, marks some of the other important festivities related to today. There are grand cultural celebrations, there are grand aerial displays that are taking place, and there are grand religious pujas that also took place today. All of it coinciding with the big event, which is 75 years of the Somnath Temple being reconstructed, brought back to its original glory. The majestic temple that stands on the shores of Saurashtra was actually once a gateway to trade and commerce for the entire Western India, Bharat, that time. And today is when it stands tall, marking the civilizational continuity of India from its times 1500, 2000 years back till today as well.
0: And I believe we have Rahul Eswar joining us, author. Also, we have Sumedha Oja, author, joining us live. At this point, I'm going to go across to Rahul Eswar first. Rahul, what we're seeing on our screens is the celebration as well after we've seen the puja inside the Somnath Temple. I want you to take us through the sacred legacy of Somnath being revived through what we've seen in the last hour on our screen.
2: Om Nam Shivaya Jai Somnath. This is not only a deep spiritual moment, but this is also a moment where it's a mark shift or a paradigm shift in the public policy of India. As you all know, with great respect to our Pandit Nehruji, Nehruji was against the reconstruction of Somnath. Sardar Patel and K.M. Munshi initiated the Bharatiya Vidya Bhavans. So Sardar Patel and K.M. Munshi took the great initiative. So there was a debate among our freedom fighters. It was settled by the father of the nation, Mahatma Gandhi, where Sardar Patel and K.M. Munshi approached for the blessings of Mahatma Gandhi. And Mahatma Gandhi said, yes, we should definitely reconstruct Somnath because it's a mark of our identity, history and heritage. As we rightly know, it's one of the sacred spots for us Hindus across India. And this is also proud showcasing and proud heralding of the heritage of our Hindu, Sanatana Dharma and Indian civilization. It is not against anyone, but it is for everyone. See, it's a great cultural heritage we India has, and we should proudly showcase it. And many people, especially our left liberal friends and center left friends, misunderstand that this is against anyone. This is not against anyone, but this is for ourselves. And Somnath was rightly highlighted by people like Swami Vivekananda. And there has been many Hindu saints who, you know, signified the importance. It has been destroyed across centuries by various attacks because they wanted to demean our Hindu culture and Indian culture at that point of time. Right now, we have got freedom from invaders. We have have got freedom from the British Empire, and we proudly showcase it. And this is what we need to do. And PM Modi ji has rightly maintained a balance. And, you know, he has shifted from a negative secularism to a positive secularism, from a Nehruvian secularism to Gandhian pluralism in a good way. He has said, Sabka Saath, Sabka Vigas, Sabka Vishwas. He has said, Sarva Dharma Adar Bhav or Sarva Dharma Samabhav. He has reached out to every community. See, this is the model of pluralism or secularism we need to have. And one very important thing, along with showcasing our proud spiritual heritage, our secularism is not the French model of secularism that is outdated. We need to have a Bharatiya model of Indian model of inclusive pluralism. And as a Hindu and as an Indian, I'm very proud and happy to see Somnath being celebrated.
1: I think Rahul, you know, before I get into the other aspects of today, the one thing I want to say is that the significance of today is that there is an Indian model of governance, of secularism, and that is all that matters. Which other model, we don't need to compare ourselves to anybody. And, you know, that is the whole point of, you know, moments like these. Because when you talk about civilizational continuity, when you talk about renaissance of a civilization that goes back thousands of years, the whole point is that embrace what was a glorious past, and that's how you prepare yourself and your future generations for a future that is equally glorious. What you see on your screens right now, I just want to quickly address those screens that night. You can see those are, you know, the Surya Kiran that is happening right now, which is the red and white Hawk MK-132 aircraft. That's what they are. And they are, of course, showering the tricolors on everyone around, and of course, the temple complex. And they'll also be showering flowers as well. Go ahead, Rahul, finish your point. Then we get into Medha and Sailor.
2: For the past 75 years, we were trying to import a French and Western model of secularism. It's high time we export our model of inclusive pluralism to the world. And remember, it was Swami Vivekananda in 1893 World Parliament of Religions who rightly pointed out that India is that cultural Vishwaguru. See, what makes us Vishwaguru? Our inclusive, pluralistic, harmonious nature makes us Vishwaguru. So it is right time that India exports our model to the world, that dharmic model to the world, so that world can be united.
1: All right, let's get in Sumedha Ojha also, an author, to talk about the significance of today, the milestone that today is, and also the whole aspect, you know, one is the religious part of it, the puja, the ceremony that just concluded. What you see right now are grand celebrations, all of it ensuring that every single Indian, 1.4 billion Indians and all believers around the world are connected to what is happening right now. Sumedha.
3: Namaste, thank you for calling me here. As a Bhartiya, as a historian, as a Hindu woman, this brings tears to my eyes because it is a culmination and it is bringing together thousands and thousands of years. You know that Somnath is the Prabhas Teerth of the Vedic and the Mahabharata age. This is the place where the Saraswati River fell into the sea. This is the place which you just mentioned is the gateway to India, from where trade, prosperity, relations between countries existed during the Saraswati Sindhu civilization, during the Mauryan period, and even later. So, you know, this was the path from which we went to the Gulf, to the Middle East, to Europe, and this is how exactly India became the Vishwaguru. As far as secularism is concerned, I reject that entire concept completely. We have to be dharmic, which is a word Rahul ji used, which I totally appreciate. Ours is a dharmic civilization. I really think we should have nothing to do with secularism. Dharma in itself is all inclusive. It is what you see in front of you because dharma includes progress.

0: look at this millennia old belief being validated and being shown through the latest technology that we have. What else could be a more beautiful amalgamation of beliefs of past, of modernity, of the way we have to go forward? So I think this is exactly the way to go. And as a historian, I must emphasize the fact that this is something which is really positively a very much a part of our history. We just keep talking about how it was invaded and how it was pilfered and all the violence that happened. Let us get over it. But it has a beautiful, beautiful and prosperous past, and that is what we must focus on.
1: Yes.
0: That is what we must look at.
1: All right. Rahulji, if I can come back to you, let's just talk about the significance, the importance, the reconstruction of Somnath was after independence in terms of shaping India's identity, India's national identity.
2: Absolutely, yes. See, I'm a Hindu right activist. I respect central left people, people like Nehruji, but with due respect to them, there is a strong disagreement. Because Nehruji, he was an atheist, as we all know. He rejected every religion. See, that is not the way of India. India's way is of inclusivism. India's way is, as rightly pointed out by Sumedhaji, we are dharmic people. And dharma is all inclusive. Dharma is harmonious. That's the reason why people like Swami Vivekananda or Mahatma Gandhi rightly emphasized in the Hindu base of India in a big way. That doesn't mean we are against anyone. That only means we are for everyone. That Hindu way of life. And that's the reason why even Supreme Court of India rightly defined Hindu as a way of life. Brahmachari Siddheshwar Sai versus State of West Bengal 1995. Honorable Supreme Court itself defined Hindu as a way of life. So our Hindu way of life is inclusive, pluralistic, harmonious. That is what makes us Vishwaguru. And the Somnath reconstruction was opposed by our left-wing friends. See, we don't have any hatred towards them, but they were ideologically opposed to it. But Sardar Patel took the great initiative along with K.M. Munshiji to revive that cultural aspect of India in a good way. And there was a debate. Let us not deny that debate.
1: Speaking of cultural aspect, Gauri, what we're seeing on our screens is actually a fusion here, actually, of the Somnath Amrit Mahotsav, showcasing a fusion of tradition as well as modernity. You have, of course, the prayers that were taking place inside, but you also have the Surya Kiran performance there. You have the culture which is being showcased at the moment.
3: Indeed, and that's what this essentially means, that when you talk about an India in 2026, which is set to be one of the major powers in the world, whether it is economic, whether it is all other aspects, geopolitical, all of it sits at the top of our civilizational past and future, and confluence of all of it is exactly what this brings us in 2026 too. And you know, that's a question I ask Rahul Ishwar as well, which is that, you know, Rahul, the one thing I want to ask is that, as someone who's actually led a lot of movements for temples down south, particularly, you know, for Sabarimala as well, I want to understand from you the significance of today, the spiritual aspect to it, the larger messaging, and what it means for you, for all of us who believe in this.
2: Two or three submissions. One, it's a deeply spiritual moment. And beyond any politics, you know, I don't belong to any political party. Modi ji is a very dharmic person. Modi ji genuinely believes in spirituality. And you know, that has been a part of his DNA, and he has proudly showcased it. We should be happy for that. So it's a spiritual moment. It's a history heritage moment. And along with that, it's a public policy moment too. The earlier public policy we followed for nearly 70 years said we need not have to do anything with spirituality, religion, dharma or culture. It was something like frowned upon. Right now, the Naya Bharat or New India wants that culture to be embraced. And please remember, this is what makes us unique. This is what we should proudly showcase. And this is our soft power too. Look at the modern things. 100 years back when the Britishers were ruling us, you know, they demeaned everything we had. Temples, yoga, you know, our Sanskrit, Tamil, our Vedas, Agamas. Right now, the entire world is embracing yoga. The entire world is embracing meditation and the Indian way of life in a bigger way. Even US, you know, which I frequently go to, they are huge fans of our culture. Or the West, which is a huge fan of our culture. So we need to give our best to the world and also embrace some positive qualities of world everywhere. And this synthesis is what we do. And as you both rightly pointed out, it's a fusion and synthesis between tradition and modernity, spirituality and science, best of East and West, and Somnath and all the temples, Somnath, Sabarimala, Kashi, Rameshwar, Kashmir. These are all centers of spiritual and social welfare. We have two hands, just like a nation.

0: also has two hands. One hand is spirituality, other hand is social welfare. And there is a spiritual tourism angle. It's also an economic activity that,
1: Yes.
0: even though that's only a side one, that economic activity will bring in a lot of spiritual tourism revenue. India's culture will be celebrated. Our kids will be learning this. So
1: Yes.
0: this is a very good moment, and
1: Just
0: I would
1: hold on,
0: request
1: Rahul,
0: all
1: for a
0: Congress friends
1: second,
0: to
1: because
0: appreciate.
1: we want to tell our viewers what they see on the screen right now is Prime Minister Modi, who's interacting with Somnath Trust members at this point. This is after the Surya Kiran display.
2: And you know, he's the chairman of this trust. As far as this trust is concerned, it's very important to tell our viewers that when Sardar Vallabhbhai Patel had announced the reconstruction of Somnath Mandir in on 13th of November 1947, initially, the money, the funds was raised. The effort was that, you know, it will be raised from public, because that time the Prime Minister, the then Prime Minister, had said that it will not come in from the Exchequer's money. So it actually came in from a lot of public funds. That was the initial phase of it. Then, of course, the trust was formed, and then there was a certain institutionalization to it. And the Prime Minister right now is the chair of this trust right now.
1: Bringing in Sumedha Ojha once again. Sumedha ji, I want to understand from you. We've said this often, I've heard Gauri also see it before I walked into the studio, that Somnath has often been described as a symbol of resilience. For our viewer, help us understand how repeated invasions and reconstructions has led to that perception.
3: Thank you for this question. Because, you know, very often we have been told that we are a nation which has always been invaded, we are a nation which has always been violated. But the fact of resilience, the fact of reawakening has not been enough stated as the point that you are making. So although Somnath was attacked multiple times, although not 17 times, it was attacked multiple times. It was by the people through their efforts. It was rebuilt again and again. And what is this a symbol of? It's a symbol of the sacred Tirth Kshetras of our country, where belief and a strength is associated with a place. It will never go away no matter what happens. Look at Ram Janmabhoomi, for example. We waited for 500 years, but that space remained sacred. Somnath Prabhas Tirth remains sacred no matter what you do. So I was listening to your conversation, and I just wanted to add a very important thing about reawakening. The rebuilding of these temples through the efforts of the people, through the building of the trust, and of course now through the backing of the government, through political will, is a very important thing for reawakening the pride, esteem, self-respect, and power, the power which is lying dormant of the Indian people. So you see that someone from outside came and tried to destroy Somnath, tried to destroy belief, but it never could. And that, I think, is again something which makes us unique. Remember, we are the oldest standing civilization on planet Earth. That
2: is Sumedha ji, you made a very important point there. You made a very important point there. And not just the oldest civilization, but continuous. I think that's the single most important aspect. You know, the continuity is important. I'll tell you one thing. When one goes to the Somnath Mandir and the entire area, one sees relics and remnants of the 11th century, 12th century, 13th century, all of it that has been kept. Of course, they are not, you know, because the temple was attacked 17 times, so all parts, of course, have been impacted. There are only remnants of it. But they tell you the continuous journey that this temple has taken and has continued for so long. I want to understand and, you know, ask you this, that when the Prime Minister speaks, is there anything specific that you expect him to say? Of course, there may be some specific messaging that will also have political aspects to it, given the fact that he comes after massive election mandates. But as someone who believes so strongly about today, what is it that you would expect the Prime Minister to say in a short while from now?
3: Yes. So, you know what I would expect him to say, and I feel sure he will, because he is one politician, one man who has understood the spirit of India and the indestructibility of Indian civilization, of Sanatan Dharma, and of the fact that this is the time. This is the time that we have to bring everything together. We have to bring the past and the present together, and we have to go forward. And I feel that Prime Minister Modi is a very forward-looking leader of this country. He does not harp on the

0: past simply for the sake of the past. The past is something which we need to look at to strengthen our future. And I feel that he will, or I would love it if he emphasized both the strength of our past, what we learn from it, and how we go on ahead using the strengths of our past. Because you see, this whole ceremony is so, so symbolic of that. You see these beautiful images of the Abhishekam, which is the culmination of a lot of technology. You see that the Abhishekam is of a temple where the belief and the faith and the place, these are thousands of years old, when aeroplanes and all this kind of stuff was not thought of. So this country is a amalgamation. It is the culmination of a lot of things which are going to go forward. So I would like him to emphasize both the strengths of our past and how we go on into the future, which with a lot of awakening, with a lot of self-respect,
1: all right,
0: with a lot of strength, so that we actually become Vishwaguru. And I
1: Samita ji, if you can just stand by, because I want to bring Rahul back into this conversation as well. Rahul, just going a few steps back as well, I want our viewer to understand what the Kumbh Abhishek signifies, what the Dhwaj Puja signifies, and what the Mahapuja signifies. If you could just break it down in simple terms for the viewer.
2: Two submissions. First of all, we need to understand a temple is not a prayer place. A temple is a devastan or an energy center. This is the core concept of a temple or every temple. That means there is what we call in Indian language, Chaitanya, in every temple. And in order to see, this is different from a mere prayer hall where people congregate and pray. This is a space of Chaitanya, what we call energy or a spiritual energy is there. So every, so this is, there are different modes of worship. This is the, basically we call it the tantric or agamic model of worship, which has also the validation of Vedas. This is what the whole concept of a temple is. That's the reason why prana pratishtas have become important. Prana pratishta basically means constitution or consecration of that spiritual energy into the into the idol, into the deity. Idol is the wrong word, that's what the West use, but we call it Devata or Chaitanya or Murti. Second, in order to accentuate and increase the Chaitanya of the Murti, we do Dhwaja Prana or Dhwaja Pratishtas or influencing the energy. The Kumbh Abhishekam is basically the consolidation of energy or the spiritual energy that is there. See, when a Hindu community comes together to pray, that's one, and comes together to also take energy or spiritual energy from the deity of that particular temple. That's the whole concept of the temple. That's the reason how temple and ashram are becoming different. So it's a great moment. And I think, you know, we Hindus and, you know, broadly our Sanatana Dharma should take this occasion to learn more about our culture.
3: So Rahul, you are right about some of those aspects. And, you know, let's tell our viewers the significance of what Rahul is saying, that what he's essentially pointing out is that when some of these ceremonies take place is because we Hindus, those who believe in the Hinduism, believe that the deity exists as, you know, the divine energy exists as a human. That's the whole point in, you know, the prana pratishtha that he's referring to. And the other aspect of today's ceremony that we are seeing, some of those images that the Prime Minister took and undertook a short while back, the Kumbh Abhishekam, which essentially was the divine energy once again coming through every aspect, every pore, every square inch of the temple, both the inner sanctum sanctorum and to the entire complex area. Rahul, very quickly, I want to ask you this question, that celebrations are an effort to ensure that one and all join in to mark the significance of today.
2: Absolutely. And one more interesting thing, even our legal framework formally recognized this. That's the reason why every deity in every temple is a perpetual minor. We have given, because of our law, a legal identity also. So this is a socio-spiritual, cultural and legal framework which is unique to Bharat and India. See, that's the reason why we should be proud of it. Only our, you know, community and our nation and our Samaj realizes this. And there is, for example, Shabarimala Ayyappa or Somanath, they are legal entities too. They can open accounts, they can, so they are a legal entity. So it's a beautiful fusion of everything that is good. Dharma, Indian law, constitution, spirituality. So it's a very deeply spiritual moment. Only humble request as a Hindu activist is, let us take this as an occasion to learn more, dive deep into what is Hindu Dharma, learn more about it, learn more about Vedas, Vedanta, Tantra, Agama, so that we can understand the nuances of it in a big way. Unfortunately, many of us, including myself, you know, many people, we are not

0: trained in that deeper manner. So we need to dwell deep into our Hindu community's history. It's an occasion to learn also. Jnana Yoga, as we call Vivekananda, we should call Gyan Yoga. Along with Bhakti, we should merge it with Jnana Yoga and also Karma Yoga, so that Raja Yoga too, so that there is betterment of our Hindu community, India and the world.
1: That's the larger point that Rahul Ishwar is making there. But you know, Vedika, as our viewers tuning in right now, the significance of today, what they are seeing right now, the celebrations, the aerial display, all of it culminating into the 75 years of the consecration of the temple. And there is a certain expectation of what the Prime Minister will also say now, you know, both the cultural, the spiritual aspect to it, but let's not forget the political aspect to it as well. You know, there are massive election mandates. He also spoke about austerity measures yesterday. So there's an expectation that the messaging from the Prime Minister will be a mix of all of it.
2: And I want to put that question to Rahul once again. Rahul, how would you say the story of Somnath has evolved in India's political discourse over decades?
0: See, there are two aspects. There are political undertones. That's true. But it is not a political event. There are political subtext to it. That's a thing we cannot deny. Second, it's a matter of fact that people like William Durant has said, the invasion of India is the bloodiest chapter in human history. Remember, this was not said by an Indian. This was not said by a right-winger. This was not said by, you know, any politician of India. But a person like Will Durant, the American historian and great thinker, said, the invasion of India is the bloodiest story in human history. We have suffered across centuries. That doesn't mean we have to take it out on anybody in the modern time. That doesn't mean we have to take revenge on history. But we have to remember the pains of our forefathers who suffered it, understand and make sure nobody else suffers it. See, that's the whole point. You know, people like Sri Sri Ravishankarji, Sadhguru Jaggi Vasudev, everyone has told this point. We have to understand history. That doesn't make us revengeful towards anyone, but rather we have to make sure Sabka Saath Sabka Vikas happens and nobody suffers. But we have to understand the pain our forefathers went through because of the invasions, attacks, many temples were destroyed. See, these are all documented history. And one more, let me be very honest. Our today's Muslim brothers has got nothing to do with it. It happened 1,000 years ago, but our people really suffered. So it's a matter of, you know, we are reclaiming history in a positive sense without being antagonistic to anyone. This is the fine line that India has always taken. We are not against anyone. We are for everyone. But we should remember the sacrifices of our forefathers who stood guard to all these temples against invasions. And there are many people who attacked India who had very vicious mind, diabolical mind, negative mind, communal mindset. But right now, we are reclaiming that in a positive way, not against anyone, but for everyone in a positive way. I think, see, beyond politics, Modi ji has shown that right path. See, Sabka Saath Sabka Vikas, it is not a slogan. He has implemented it in practicality.
1: No, what you're saying goes without saying, simply because, you know, when you are talking about historical facts, when you're talking about you know, the renaissance, the cultural renaissance, of course it goes without saying that this is meant for one and all. And I think that's the most important aspect of today. And also what happened this year, earlier this year, you know, when you had 1,000 years since the first attack on Somnath Mandir, when it was celebrated for its resilience, for its survival. And as the Prime Minister says, from Vidwans to Srijan, it is meant to ensure that it is a symbol, a beacon of how tall we continue to stand, not across centuries, but across millennia. And I think that's the most important messaging and message that all of us need to remember. I want to get in Sumedha Ojha on just that bit. Sumedha Ojha, as the first leg of these celebrations sort of come to an end, and the, you know, the second half of Prime Minister Modi's itinerary is set to take over shortly, I wanna ask you that one thought that crosses your mind, that 2026 is when we saw the consecration completing 75 years, and also the first attack that took place 1,000 years back, or rather the first time Somnath Mandir learned to fight back and stand tall again.
3: So the one word which comes to my mind is indestructibility. No matter how many times you try to destroy Sanatan, it will always, always come back, because it is in the very nature of Sanatan, it is in the very name of Sanatan to be completely timeless and to be something which you cannot destroy, how much ever you try. The truth of the matter is that in the last 60 years, we have still been the recipients of the negative policies of the Nehruvian state. and it has still not managed to destroy us. In fact, we are rebounding from the excesses of the Nehruvian state to find ourselves as a dharmic society. So no matter if it is Ghazni, no matter whoever it is who wants to destroy our temples or our civilization, we will and we have, we will bounce back all the time. So look at the way in which this whole stream of understanding ourselves, of separating ourselves from the Nehruvian lies and the way in which we have been educated, look at the way it is growing. In the past 10, 20 years, ever since Advani ji's Rath Yatra, the reawakening of the Hindu, reawakening of Sanatan started. And I think that it is now really catching fire, not just in the cultural and religious sense, but also in the economic and technological and progress sense. It is only when we get that sense that we are parts of something which is really ancient, which is really significant, which is really unique, and which can give the world a lot.
1: Right.
3: We have a lot to give the world.
2: All right. And Rahul, let's just go back to the reconstruction of the Somnath Temple. We're going back to leaders like Sardar Vallabhbhai Patel who backed that moment. How significant would you say that moment was in shaping today's India?
0: That was one of the most defining moments in India when Sardar Patel, and let's also remember K.M. Munshi was also instrumental. They really wanted the construction of the temple. But Nehruji was against it. And Nehruji even later dissuaded Rajendra Prasad ji from going it. So at that point of time, Mahatma Gandhi had to find a balance. And Gandhi ji even went to the extent of saying at one point of time, I personally lead in facilitating the funds for the reconstruction. Because at that point of time, our left liberal friends was against any kind of Hindu showing or Hindu radiation or Hindu presence in our politics. So it was a balance that was found by Mahatma Gandhi, a centrist Mahatma Gandhi, balancing left liberal Nehruji with a dharmic Patel. That was what really happened in effect in our nation. And let us remember all the people. That's the reason why Nehruji ko hame gaali nahi dena chahiye. Nehruji should also be respected. But that policies he followed were wrong. Let us be honest and respectful about it. The policies Nehruji followed, especially regarding religion, community, spirituality, were wrong. In spite of coming from a Brahmin community, he never, really celebrated our dharmic, historical, celebration or in a big way. And people like Gandhiji were more spiritual, Sardar Patel, K.M. Munshi, all our forefathers were deeply spiritual. So let us recalibrate that entire thing into a positive pluralism and harmony, like dharmic nature we have. And this is the model that we have showcased. And let me rephrase what Swami Vivekananda said. The modern model is a global, not even India's.
1: Okay.
0: Global pluralism was articulated by a Hindu monk, Swami Vivekananda, in 1893.
1: Yes.
0: Swami Vivekananda's speech essentially rebranded India and recalibrated the entire global mind, where he said, Egam Sat Vipra Bahudha Vadanti. Quoting from the Vedas, that means the truth is one, but different religions and spirituality call it differently.
1: Right.
0: This is the model of global secularism.
2: All right, we're going to interrupt you there because we see Prime Minister Narendra Modi on stage there. This would be the Sadbhavna ground that he's at, where he will be addressing a public gathering in moments from now. This is after spending a couple of hours at the Somnath Temple, a historic moment there. Let's just cut across and see what's happening on the ground. We believe the Prime Minister will be speaking any moment now.
4: Saurashtra deshe vishadeti ramme jyotirmayam chandrakalavatansam bhakti pradanaya krupavatenam tam somanatham sharanam prapadye. जय सोमनाथ नमस्कार सोमनाथ मंदिर की स्थापना के अमृत महोत्सव में आप सभी 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
1: 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One of course is the fact that it coincides with 75 years of the consecration. The second thing is that this is the very first time that the Kumbh Abhishek is taking place, something that is a very regular normal feature that takes place in most temples of South India, but for the very first time it's taking place in Somnath Mandir. And what he says right now at the Sadbhavna ground Vedika is going to be extremely significant, because you know, let's not forget that there are several messages that one can expect from the Prime Minister. You know, whether it is about the cultural message, that's extremely important given the context of his address. There will also be a certain civilizational tone to it,
2: yeah,
1: given the fact that again it is at the Somnath Mandir. But also the context that it comes at a time of huge political changes that one is seeing with the, you know, the massive election mandates that BJP has won under Prime Minister Modi.
2: Absolutely. And this, of course, comes just a few days after we've seen the historic swearing-in ceremony of the BJP in the state of West Bengal. I'm going to put that question to Rahul Eshwar as well. We did ask Sumedha that question. Rahul, what are you expecting in terms of the speech by the Prime Minister shortly? Rahul, can you hear me? All right. Sumedha still with us. Sumedha, in a while from now, we're going to see the Prime Minister speak. It's been a highly spiritual morning for the Prime Minister and those who have tuned in. Very quickly, if you could just recap for us what we've seen in the last few hours, the religious symbolism of it, the cultural symbolism of it, and the significance of the Prime Minister holding the first Abhishek there in so many years.
3: The religious significance of it is very, very clear. Look at the temple, look at the people, look at the belief, look at the thousands who are watching this on your television channel. And people, Hindus from across the world are watching this. So the deep religious significance is clear. The civilizational significance, it is because of the thousands and thousands of years that this Kshetra, this Prabhas Kshetra, where our first sacred Nadi, the Saraswati, falls into the river, falls into the ocean. Would you like me to go on? Or?
2: Yes, continue. We can hear you.
3: Okay. Yeah. So, this is the place where the Saraswati Nadi, which is our original sacred river, it falls into the ocean.
1: Yeah.
3: And that is where the Saraswati Sindhu civilization, of which we are the inheritors, of which we are the people who are carrying it forward. So, that is the civilizational significance. Mm-hmm. And the political significance, of course, is about the reawakening of Hindu political power. Let's not be very, what can I say, politically correct or extra diplomatic about it. All this reawakening is also the awakening of Hindu political power. Look at the Bengal elections.
1: Yeah.
3: Look at, in fact, even the other elections which have happened.
1: Yes.
3: So, you know, this is a spiritual, come political, come cultural, come civilizational reawakening. And I don't think that anyone can stop us now.
1: Mm-hmm.
3: If we continue on this path of consolidating all our strengths, and of taking the message of the rejuvenation of Somnath, of Ram Janmabhoomi, if we take it our hearts and think of it as...
1: Indeed, Sumedha, you've made an important point. I think they are all important, pivotal moments in a nation, in a civilization's journey. And I think that's the larger arc that one is drawing. You mentioned Ram Janmabhoomi, then there is Somnath. All of this are inflection points in India's civilizational journey, continuous for thousands of years. Viewers, we're slipping into a very short break. On the other side, our coverage continues. Prime Minister Modi is expected to speak from the Sadbhavna ground. We'll cut across to that. Stay with us. Our rolling coverage continues.

0: आर प्योर शाही पनीर मसाला डिलीशियस हेल्दी एवरीडे।
1: Kerala's Congress unit has turned into a full-blown political game of thrones with multiple power centers battling for the chief minister's chair. In fact, in the latest updates this morning, we are told that this battle is only heating up as the battle between B.V. Satheesan's supporters and K.C. Venugopal's supporters now intensifies. The Keralan Congress is saying that the High Command will take the final decision as far as Chief Minister's post is concerned. But we are now being told behind closed doors, Rahul Gandhi is batting for K.C. Venugopal as the right one for the Chief Minister's post. MLAs are reportedly backing K.C. Venugopal. A large section of workers, though you cannot ignore, are rooting for V.D. Satheesan as we speak. Sources tell NDTV that Rahul Gandhi is pushing for K.C. Venugopal as the Congress Chief Minister candidate in Kerala, but he faces internal resistance because senior leaders like V.D. Satheesan have strongly opposed this choice. You must also note that in the backdrop, Prime Minister Modi has taken a jibe at the Congress, saying that infighting is common within the party, be it Kerala or be it Karnataka. But for the latest, let's go across to Ashwin Nandakumar, who joins us live from Thiruvananthapuram this morning with all the clarity that we need. Ashwin, we know K.C. Venugopal enjoys enormous trust within Rahul Gandhi's inner circle. We also know V.D. Satheesan appears to have strong support among workers and allies. But tell us, on the ground, how intense has this internal lobbying become behind closed doors?
2: Well, in fact, K.C. Venugopal not just have the clout with Rahul Gandhi and the High Command, but also among the elected MLAs. And that is where he gets his confidence from. There are three main camps within this entire rivalry for the Game of Thrones for the Chief Minister. One is K.C. Venugopal, of course, and then is Ramesh Shinithala, who's more senior than both of them, Ramesh Shinithala and V.D. Satheesan. And of course, V.D. Satheesan, who expects a ground support, which has already been on display, and also the support of all the main allies, including the Muslim League. Now, sources which are close to all the three has equally been confident that they will be getting taking the Chief Minister's chair, but and they have their own reasons for it. In fact, K.C. Venugopal's reason is that, of course, it is Rahul Gandhi who has given full support for him, and that is where he gets his confidence from. And all the MLAs, most of them, have voted for K.C. Venugopal, is what they say. At the same time, Ramesh Shinithala, sources very close to Ramesh Shinithala, has also confirmed that he has also got almost, that was a word used, for equal kind of support from the MLAs that has voted for KC. In fact, many of them MLAs have stated either KC or RC, and that is where the setback for V.D. Satheesan came. There hasn't been a big support rallying around V.D. Satheesan.
1: Right.
2: The MLA support is less compared to KC and RC because but at the same time, he finds the ground support that is there, the number of people who have supported him on the ground, and he being a face of the opposition for the last 5 years, as well as the support of the allies. Certainly, all of them are vouching that they will become Chief Minister. Meanwhile, there's a cooling period is what has been stated, and this is likely to be announced either on Tuesday or on Wednesday. Parameshwar.
1: Ashwin, as always, thank you so much for joining us with the lowdown. We'll, of course, revert to you for regular updates. Do stay on for the next crucial updates as well. Well, Kerala's Congress unit has turned into a full-blown political game of thrones, as you can tell. What was expected to be a smooth transition after the UDF's comeback has instead turned into a fierce succession struggle, with multiple camps now lobbying aggressively for the Chief Minister's chair. At the heart of this tussle,

0: coming in. The opposition has slammed Prime Minister Modi's directives. The opposition has warned fuel hike is coming and coming days are going to be miserable. Even the opposition goes on to say directives is a confession by Prime Minister Modi. Listen in.
1: We were of the opinion that the government of India should play an active role in controlling the situation. It is a clear indicator of the crisis which we are facing. This is a confession by the Prime Minister of this country. The government failed on all fronts, and we can expect fuel hike in the coming days. Coming days will be very miserable.
0: Opposition parties have launched a sharp attack on Prime Minister Modi after his appeal asking citizens to adopt austerity measures amid the escalating Middle East crisis, with rivals questioning whether the government was bracing for a deeper economic emergency while shifting the burden onto ordinary people. Tejshree is joining me live on this breaking development. Tejshree, the Congress, the Shiv Sena UBT and Trinamool Congress are firing at the Prime Minister and his government over the announcement that he has made. Now the left also joining in.
2: Well, absolutely. Remember that yesterday Prime Minister Narendra Modi had made an appeal to the citizens to minimize the use of the fuel, of the oil, and of course have asked to, avoid buying gold for the next few years of 1 year. And in fact, to that, the opposition has been reacting to it. We saw the reactions coming in from the Congress party, from the left, and from the other opposition parties as well, slamming the government, saying that the government should first take the initiative rather than giving out or making an appeal to the people of India. The government for sure should first implement it on itself. Not just that, there are many other political parties who are also in fact raising an alarm for the coming time, saying that the elections are over and it's now the time that when the government will rise the prices of the fuel and of the oil as well. Back to you.
0: Right, stay with me, Tejshree, because we have to cut across to the Sadbhavna ground where the Prime Minister is currently speaking.
3: Nirman ka utsav mana rahe hain. जो हलाहल को पीकर नीलकंठ हो गए, आज उन्हीं की शरण में हां सोमनाथ अमृत महोत्सव हो रहा है। ये सब भगवान सदाशिव की ही लीला है। साथियों, दादा सोमनाथ के अनन्य भक्त के रूप 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

0: In news just coming in, big decisions right after the very first cabinet meeting of West Bengal's new Chief Minister, Subhendu Adhikari. The government has announced that Bengal has officially joined the Central Health Scheme, Ayushman Bharat. All Prime Minister's schemes will now be implemented across the state. If you remember, West Bengal under Mamata Banerjee's governance was not linked to the Ayushman Bharat scheme. Mamata Banerjee's government had opted out in 2019, citing cost sharing and credit disputes with the centre. Also, the other big decision, bureaucrats will also move ahead for central training and deployment, a process that was earlier blocked under former Chief Minister Mamata Banerjee. Recruitment, which has not taken place, according to Subhendu Adhikari, the new Chief Minister of the state of West Bengal in the state since 2015, will finally begin as promised. And importantly, Subhendu Adhikari has assured that no ongoing welfare scheme will be stopped. Shreshi Dey now joins me on the phone line. Shreshi, some key announcements there, along with another one of land being handed over to the BSF within the next few weeks.
1: So basically, the first cabinet meeting was held today under the leadership of Subhendu Adhikari and the five council of ministers who have taken oath. The West Bengal government has taken key decisions in the first meeting, and of course, they have said that they will continue to implement all the promises that have been made. The crucial one, of course, remains that the BSF land that was demanded from the West Bengal government for the bonding of the Bangladesh border, they have been allotted. In the next 45 days, the transfer of the land will be completed. On the other hand, the center's health scheme, which is the Ayushman Bharat scheme, is going to be implemented immediately. Bureaucrats who were serving West Bengal and could not go for central deployment as well as training programs will now be able to do that here in West Bengal. And also, the other key decision that has been taken and, of course, told to us for the first time is that the census process for the national census has been rolled out, which was blocked since 2025. That file had not been processed for implementation. The national census procedure is now going to be rolled out. On the other hand, we have also been told that the BNS, the new law system that has been implemented at the centre, will now be implemented here. According to the Chief Minister of West Bengal, he says that all the cases that were being registered so far was under the IPS, the former IPS sections, and not the BNS that was implemented. So these are the changes that the government has implemented immediately. These are the first top six decisions taken in today's cabinet meeting here at the State Secretariat, chaired by Chief Minister Subhendu Adhikari.
0: All right, top six key decisions there after the first cabinet meeting that was held and presided over by the new Chief Minister of the state of West Bengal, Subhendu Adhikari. Shreshi, thanks for bringing us those details. The other big story, a political showdown has erupted after Prime Minister Modi urged citizens to help the nation to combat price rises. Rahul Gandhi took compromise PM jibe and called this failure of government's policy. He also stated that the government is shifting responsibility to skip accountability. Also, the Samajwadi Party chief Akhilesh Yadav questioned the government and asked why only citizens are asked for these kind of restrictions. This erupts after Prime Minister Modi called for collective participation to help India face global economic disruptions. He said that the citizens must unite and fulfill their duties to the nation. Meanwhile, Defence Minister Rajnath Singh will chair a high-level meeting today with informal empowered group of ministers to take stock of the situation.
2: कोई युद्ध होता था तो लोग देश हित में सोना दान दे देते थे आज दान की जरूरत नहीं है लेकिन देश हित में हमको ये तय करना पड़ेगा कि साल भर तक घर में कोई भी फंक्शन हो कोई भी कार्यक्रम हो हम सोने के गहने 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
4: दिस इज अ रादर ड्रामेटिक अपील, if not a directive from the Prime Minister of India, where he's asked people to work from home, avoid buying gold, use public transport, cut down on cooking oil, cut down on fertilizer, adopt Swadeshi and negate foreign branded goods, and to avoid foreign travel. If the India is facing a very drastic and dramatic situation, it's incumbent upon the government to come and explain why they're giving these kind of directives. What has necessitated the government to give this kind of an appeal or a directive to the people of India?
5: Why did they stop purchasing fuel, crude oil from Russia is the question. They do something for others' sake, not for the country. Under pressure from Trump, they have stopped purchase of crude oil from Russia. That is the reason for this crisis. Why did they stop purchase of crude oil from Russia? They are punishing the people. They want the people to work from their home. How can everybody work from home?
6: We were of the opinion that the government of India should play an active role in controlling the situation. It is a clear indicator of the crisis which we are facing. This is a confession by the Prime Minister of this country. The government failed on all fronts, and we can expect fuel hike in the coming days. Coming days will be very miserable.
7: ये आज उनको एहसास हुआ है कि वो देश के प्रधानमंत्री हैं, और 28 फरवरी से वैश्विक उथल पुथल मची हुई है। मतलब प्रधानमंत्री जी रेटोरिक की पराकाष्ठा पार कर गए हैं। 5 चुनाव के बीतने का इंतजार कर रहे थे, क्योंकि आपकी आपकी तरफ से 5 इन ढाई पौने 3 महीने में किसी ने कोई गंभीरता, बल्कि अगर हम में से कोई सवाल उठाता था तो आप कहते थे कि पैनिक क्रिएट मत करो, आपके लोग कहते थे। आज ये पैनिक बटन नहीं दबा दिया आपने।
0: Opposition party is launching a sharp attack on Prime Minister Narendra Modi after his appeal asking citizens to adopt austerity measures amid the escalating Middle East crisis, with rivals questioning whether the government was bracing for a deeper economic emergency while shifting the burden onto ordinary people. Tej Shree is live with me on the big story. Tej Shree, the opposition leaders also questioning the timing of this announcement, some of them even stating that it was timed to be announced post the state elections and results.
8: Well, absolutely, political war of words have erupted on the appeal that Prime Minister Narendra Modi had made yesterday. Number one. Number two, talking about what the opposition parties have been saying. Opposition parties have been slamming the government for not being prepared for the upcoming economical crisis. And not just that, but in fact, the opposition is also slamming the government, talking about the government should itself first prepare rather than appealing to the common man of India, the Aam Aadmi of India. The government first should cut off its expenditure and then give advice to the people. Not just that, but they are also in fact raising questions, as you rightly pointed out. The most important thing that the opposition is talking about, the timings, they are stating that after the assembly elections are over, the opposition parties in fact very much stated that after the elections, the fuel prices will rise, and this is what the indication is all about. The appeal is being made to just increase the prices. We have been seeing that how the opposition in fact stated that the price

0: price of the commercial cylinder, was extensively high rather than the normal rates. And now, in fact, in the coming days, the price of the fuel, say it be petrol, say it be diesel, say it be the cooking oil, all the prices, in fact, will rise because the manner in which Prime Minister has made the appeal, it in fact indicates that now they are, you know, inching closer towards an economic crisis is what opposition has been claiming. But in fact, if we talk about what the government has been talking and what Prime Minister Narendra Modi's appeal is, they are saying that to avoid such kind of situation, to avoid any kind of worse situation, it is better to be prepared, and that is why such kind of appeal was made to avoid buying gold, to minimize the use of vehicles, and in fact to promote work from home culture, to use metros, to use public transports for the movement, and this kind of appeal was made. Perhaps opposition has now been saying that before elections, in fact, they have stated that the prices will rise and some kind of taxes the government will be playing, and the burden will have to be borne by the
1: government. All right, Tejshri, thanks for joining me live. We have some breaking news coming in. Tamil Nadu Chief Minister Vijay is likely to meet with the DMK Chief M.K. Stalin after today's assembly session, is what we are hearing. This is going to happen soon, is what we believe. Also, Vijay is likely to meet the MD-MK Chief Vaiko at about 3:30 p.m. A busy day for the Chief Minister of the state. The actor-turned-Chief Minister Vijay is likely to make that courtesy call on his predecessor, M.K. Stalin. A gesture of political civility, even as sharp words have already flown between them. Our correspondent Vijay joins you from the ground. Vijay, this is going to be a courtesy call, especially after we've already seen the war of words ensuing between the two parties, the TVK and the DMK.
2: Well, that's right, Vedika. This is really a courtesy call only. Right now, we are at Tamil Nadu Assembly session, where the session is, Tamil Nadu Secretariat, where the Assembly session is going on. And after this, around 2:45 p.m., the Tamil Nadu Chief Minister C. Joseph Vijay likely to meet the former Chief Minister M.K. Stalin as a courtesy. Not only M.K. Stalin, open around 3:30 p.m., Chief Minister Vijay is scheduled to meet MDMK Chief and Senior Leader Vaiko also. What we heard from TVK sources is Vijay is a new politician and first time chief minister, and they wanted to continue this government with all support. So that's why they are planning to meet all senior politicians from Tamil Nadu. And not only this, tomorrow TVK Chief Vijay also to meet VCK Chief Thirumavalavan around 11 a.m. at his party office. So, and also what we heard from other sources is also Vijay likely to visit New Delhi in 2 weeks and to meet on many politicians in Delhi also. This is what we're hearing. And remember, DMK and ADMK both were ignoring TVK before elections. They restrained from criticizing Tamilaga Vetri Kalagam. Even DMK leaders were refused to make comment, any sort of reply or give counter attack towards Tamilaga Vetri Kalagam. But for the very first time after Vijay sworn in as a chief minister, immediately M.K. Stalin gave a counter as Vijay has mentioned that we have to wait and see how the balance, the treasury in the government is like almost there are many debt also in the more than more debts in state. So Stalin gave counter for this. So we are expecting more political developments in upcoming days because of new governance. The shift has happened completely from two Dravidian parties to a completely a new party. We can expect more developments in upcoming days, Vedika.
1: All right, for our viewers, an update from what happened inside the assembly session today. After Vijay has officially begun his journey as the Chief Minister of Tamil Nadu, today he took oath in the first session in the assembly as a legislator for the first time after assuming the office of Chief Minister along with other MLAs in that first assembly session. Meanwhile, from the opposition, some big faces like Udayanidhi Stalin, EPS also took oath. Udayanidhi Stalin has been elected as the leader of the opposition. On day one, the new Chief Minister hit the ground running with signing key directives, chairing a high-level law and order meeting with the Chief Secretary and top Tamil Nadu police officials and reviewing measures for women's safety. But the key takeaway from this morning is that he has been sworn in as a legislator along with other MLAs inside the Tamil Nadu Assembly.
3: Tamil Nadu is a black swan event. It happens, and it's a good thing that happened. And just like the startups here, and a rupturing of the

0: system has to happen at some point of time. The system got overloaded too much, and national parties were also not very bold to go beyond Vindhyas and take the bull by its horn. And they had this kind of a trepidation to go on. And the weight was too much at the top, and Dravidian political parties and language model. And national parties were also afraid this is the way to go, because you want to deviate from the norm. The regional parties, the so-called partners were with you, they thought you are taking the wrong route. And I believe it's a good thing that happened for Tamil Nadu, a rupturing that happened, a black swan event. Now we are there to go and clear it in the next 5-10 years. We will do the clearance.
1: There is a chance president rule will be implemented at the time of a particular day. If Vijay Kudin form the government. So we think that we have to extend our support to prevent president rule in Tamil Nadu. So this is the main reason. There is no any commitments, any bargain with them.
2: The mandate of the people of Tamil Nadu, and especially the impact of Gen Z and the women's in while voting and giving Vijay the single largest party and highest vote share. So considering that, we thought we'll not betray the people's mandate and the future of Tamil Nadu. So unanimously, the Tamil Nadu Congress Committee has decided to extend its full support to TVK in formation of this government. We don't consider this as a betrayal. Whereas BJP not only betrayed its longest alliance partners through whom they have entered many states, they have destroyed them.
3: Congress leader Praveen Chakravarti has spoken to NDTV and said that Rahul Gandhi's presence at Vijay's oath ceremony reflected camaraderie rather than a political pivot, adding that the party would join the government at an appropriate time after majority is proven. Senior Congress leader Chakravarti spoke exclusively to my colleague Vasudha Venugopal.
4: I think there's camaraderie. There's no doubt about that, because we also spent some time backstage. We got an opportunity to spend enough time backstage. We, as in the leader of the opposition, Mr. Rahul Gandhi, the Tamil Nadu Chief Minister, Mr. Vijay, and all of us. So there is camaraderie. And like I said, I think it was also because there was an inkling of some Congress people earlier, even before the election, about a possible alliance with these. So I think that kind of just spilled over. And so I think they both are sincere in their kind of politics. And it was a very happy, friendly moment.
5: Tell us a little more about what happened in the backstage, because we did see some visuals where, you know, Vijay is laughing at something that Rahul Gandhi tells him. You know, what were the conversations like?
4: I don't know. I mean, I think a lot of people were surprised. Since you're talking about some of the lighter stuff, so a lot of people were surprised about his sartorial choice today, the Tamil Nadu's chief minister's sartorial choice. I mean, to be honest, even I was surprised when I first saw him walking in with a coat. It was very nice.
3: Just hours after taking oath as Tamil Nadu chief minister, actor-turned-politician Vijay has triggered a political storm with his remarks on the state's finances, claiming that the state was burdened with a debt of nearly 10 lakh crore rupees. Here's all you need to know about that big political claim and controversy.
6: From cinema screens to the corridors of power, Tamil Nadu's new chief minister Vijay has barely settled into office, but the political fireworks have already begun. At his first public address after the swearing-in ceremony in Chennai, Vijay spoke of what he called a massive financial burden inherited from the previous government.
7: Innoru vishayamum na inga solanum inniki nama Tamil Nadu government irukkira andha nelamaiya patti na unga kitta na solanum kittatta 10 லட்சம் கோடிக்கு மேல கடன் வாங்கி வச்சுட்டு போயிருக்கிற இன்னைக்கு அந்த தமிழ்நாடு அரசு இருக்கிறப்போ கஜானாவை சுத்தமா தொடச்சி வலிச்சு வச்சுட்டு போயிருக்கிறப்போ
6: Chief Minister Vijay claimed Tamil Nadu was staring at debt figures close to rupees 10 lakh crore and promised that his government would focus on transparent

0: governance, responsible spending and delivery over political slogans. Vijay has also assured people that his administration would not make false promises and would work with accountability at the center of governance. Even as questions were raised over the fiscal burden of TVK's welfare promises, Vijay has already moved ahead with one of his key poll assurances. He announced 200 units of free electricity for eligible households in Tamil Nadu.
1: 500 unit varai payanpaduthum veet min nugarvorgalukku iru maadangalukku 200 unit kal kattanamilla minsaram valangum aanaiyai aanaiyittullar.
0: But the remarks triggered a counter-attack from DMK President and former Chief Minister M.K. Stalin. Stalin dismissed Vijay's claims, insisting Tamil Nadu's finances remain under control and saying that the debt level is well within permissible limits. In a sharp political jab, Stalin also defended his government's economic record, pointing to investment commitments and industrial growth during the DMK tenure. Stalin's attack was met by TVK's demand to bring out a white paper.
2: This is that not the first day itself you should look on this. Say there is no money. What's your comment on
3: that? That's why we want to bring in a white paper.
0: For Vijay, this is the first real political test after his blockbuster electoral debut. The actor-turned-politician swept into power riding on anti-incumbency, star power and promises of clean governance. Ending decades of dominance by the DMK and the AIADMK in Tamil Nadu politics. With Vijay beginning his tenure amid both celebration and confrontation, the message from Tamil Nadu is clear.
4: This is a new beginning.
0: The oath ceremony may be over, but the political battle has only just begun. Bureau Report, NDTV.
4: Secular social justice starts now.

0: Kerala's Congress unit has turned into a full-blown political Game of Thrones with multiple power centres battling for the chair of the Chief Minister. Sources in the Chennithala camp claim he is emerging as the consensus candidate, arguing that he's the most senior leader among the three contenders. Meanwhile, sources close to Satheesan say that the final call will rest with Sonia Gandhi, stressing that the Congress High Command, particularly Sonia Gandhi, holds veto power in the decision-making process. Also, as per sources, Rahul Gandhi is pushing for K.C. Venugopal as the Congress Chief Minister in the state, but faces internal resistance as senior leader V.D. Satheesan has strongly opposed the choice. BJP leaders have slammed the Congress for the delay in announcement of Chief Minister and alleged that the Congress is in full confusion mode. Meanwhile, Congress has also hit back, clarifying that there is no confusion on the CM face and it will be announced very soon.
1: We have a democratic practice. Observers came here. They met all the MLAs individually and collectively. After that, they have submitted the report. The leaders were called to Delhi. Sri Rahul Gandhi and Congressperson Kargeji spoke to all of us. Now, decision is left to the Congress High Command.
2: नहीं ठीक है कुछ परेशानियां तो हैं और मैं समझता हूँ कि कांग्रेस से हाई कमांड इस काम में लगा हुआ है पूरी तरह से कोशिश हो रही है कि जल्द से जल्द इसका निपटारा हो क्योंकि जो हमारे यहाँ लोकतांत्रिक 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
4: 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It also shows that the Congress leaders are more concerned about their personal benefit than the welfare of the people. That's why leaders are fighting among each other. Not agreeing with any other name other than themselves.
5: BJP has been able to form its government in Bengal under the leadership of Suvendu Adhikari ji. Now, Hemanta Biswa Sarma ji's name has already been declared elected in Assam. And on the other hand, Keralam, where Congress party has full majority, it is yet not able to give one name for chief minister. This is called the Rahul Gandhi confusion model. I need confusion. INC model.
6: Kerala's situation is, you know, quite strange and ridiculous now. Even after 1 week of counting, announcement of the results, Congress party did not announce its chief minister who will lead Kerala government. One cannot say that it is their internal matter at this point of time. Of course, it was their internal matter. They have every chance to decide who should lead the government. But it is the question of the chief minister of a state of Kerala. After 1 week, hundreds of discussions, jadas, protest marches, group dances, nothing is coming out.
0: And it's a busy day for our correspondent Ashwin, who stands by. Ashwin, the suspense over the Keralam chief minister continues as the power struggle within the Congress continues and only intensifies.
7: Absolutely. Three power centres. K.C. Venugopal camp claims that he has a support of 40-plus MLAs. Ramesh Chennithala, on the other hand, says he is the most senior. He brought K.C. Venugopal and V.D. Satheesan into politics itself, and he deserves it. Meanwhile, V.D. Satheesan says he has been the face of taking on the government, the CPM government. He has the ground support. Nevertheless, they call it the beauty of internal democracy, but it is costing the voters very dearly, because if KC Venugopal becomes the chief minister, it would mean that there would be two by-elections.
0: Of course.
7: And two by-elections means there will be an MP election and an MLA election. Somebody will have to move out. And now, what we are getting from the ground, we just came out of Ramesh Nithila's residence. He also seems to be extremely confident, saying that there's going to be a consensus candidate, because the fight is essentially between V.D. Satheesan and KC Venugopal, both putting their foot down. However, then the middle order is Ramesh Nithila, who has an ability to help both sides and carry on with the mandate of the government. So certainly, it is a very interesting fight. It is likely that the high command will announce the names either tomorrow or maximum by day after. But all certainly, right. It is very interesting Game of Thrones that is happening. That is
0: very interesting Game of Thrones. 48 hours after which we should expect a verdict on this. The Delhi Darbar is to decide while the Kerala Congress waits. Thanks for joining me live there, Ashwin. Slip into a short break. News and updates will continue on the other side of Breaking Ground at 1 p.m. Stay tuned.

0: या नमकीन, चाहे जैसे खाओ, 100% सूजी से बनी आर प्योर व मिसली, स्वादिष्ट सेहतमंद हर रोज।
1: Kerala's Congress unit has turned into a full-blown political game of thrones with multiple power centers battling for the chief minister's chair. In fact, in the latest updates this morning, we are told that this battle is only heating up as the battle between B.V. Satheesan's supporters and K.C. Venugopal's supporters now intensifies. The Keralan Congress is saying that the High Command will take the final decision as far as Chief Minister's post is concerned. But we are now being told behind closed doors, Rahul Gandhi is batting for K.C. Venugopal as the right one for the Chief Minister's post. MLAs are reportedly backing K.C. Venugopal. A large section of workers, though you cannot ignore, are rooting for V.D. Satheesan as we speak. Sources tell NDTV that Rahul Gandhi is pushing for K.C. Venugopal as the Congress Chief Minister candidate in Kerala. But he faces internal resistance because senior leaders like V.D. Satheesan have strongly opposed this choice. You must also note that in the backdrop, Prime Minister Modi has taken a jibe at the Congress, saying that infighting is common within the party, be it Kerala or be it Karnataka. But for the latest, let's go across to Ashwin Nandakumar, who joins us live from Thiruvananthapuram this morning with all the clarity that we need. Ashwin, we know K.C. Venugopal enjoys enormous trust within Rahul Gandhi's inner circle. We also know V.D. Satheesan appears to have strong support among workers and allies. But tell us, on the ground, how intense has this internal lobbying become behind closed doors?
2: Well, in fact, K.C. Venugopal not just have the clout with Rahul Gandhi and the High Command, but also among the elected MLAs. And that is where he gets his confidence from. There are three main camps within this entire rivalry for the Game of Thrones for the Chief Minister. One is K.C. Venugopal, of course, and then is...
3: News just coming in, actor Jacqueline Fernandez's bid to turn a prover in the money laundering case has hit a roadblock now. The Enforcement Directorate has filed its reply in Delhi's Patiala House Court, strongly opposing her application. The agency told the court that Jacqueline's conduct during the investigation was not proper and that there is already sufficient material against her. The ED further argued that it is the agency's prerogative to decide whether an accused can be made an approver, and in this case, they are opposing her plea. The court has now sought a response from Jacqueline's counsel, which is expected by tomorrow. So that's the latest that we have for you. Jacqueline's decision to turn approver in the case, the money laundering case, has now hit a roadblock. Let's just take you through the Enforcement Directorate's opposition. The agency says Jacqueline was in regular and sustained contact with Sukesh even after knowing his criminal background. I'm going to cut across now to my colleague Nupur, who is standing by. Nupur, just take us through the ED's opposition to Jacqueline turning approver in this case.
4: Well, Vedika, first of all, it is ED's case that it is the agency's call who they want to approve as an approver. Secondly, they have said that she has in fact received significant gifts which are in fact part of proceeds of crime in the money laundering case that has been filed against Sukesh Chandrasekhar. And now they have also said that there are proof to show that she was in constant communication with him even after the case was filed with him. Also, the ED has for now opposed completely this application by the Bollywood actress to become an approver in the case. Now, the court has given a day's time, Jacqueline, that is by May 12th. She is expected to file her reply opposing the ED's application against her.
3: All right, Nupur, thanks for joining me there. That's the latest that we have for you. We, of course, will bring to you the updates tomorrow once we hear from the court. Now, moving on to a developing health scare at sea, a luxury Dutch cruise ship has been hit by a Hunter virus outbreak, sparking a massive international response. Among those evacuated are two Indian crew members who officials say remain healthy and symptom-free. Spanish authorities, working with the World Health Organization, the WHO, have launched a large-scale evacuation and quarantine operation as passengers from around the world are being moved off that vessel. Here's more in our report.
5: Two Indian crew members aboard the Dutch luxury vessel MV Honduras have been evacuated to the Netherlands after

0: A hantavirus outbreak was reported on board. The two Indians are healthy and completely asymptomatic, according to the Indian embassy in Spain. The ship, which left Argentina's Ushuaia on the 1st of April with around 150 people, arrived in Spain's Canary Islands on Sunday. Spanish authorities, with WHO support, have begun evacuating passengers.
1: We have finished the first day of the evacuation of the Endius. The operation has gone well, and according to the plan, we have disembarked 94 people of 19 nationalities, 7 flights with 8 nationalities and 1 with 11 nationalities, the flight of Netherlands, and one of the French citizens has had mild symptoms during the flight, and the French authorities will procedure to implement their control and their protocol.
0: The WHO Director General is currently in Spain to personally oversee the situation and coordinate the response to the hantavirus outbreak aboard the ship.
2: So our advice is clear. Starting from May 10, 42 days with active follow-up, 42 days of quarantine. But it could be in a facility or at home. Of course, countries, we advise them, but at the end of the day, we don't impose. Countries follow their national guidelines, and based on the risk assessment, they can implement. But our guidance is very clear, and it has already been released.
0: The repatriation effort had already moved 94 passengers of 19 different nationalities off the ship. The Spanish Health Ministry said the final evacuation flight was expected to depart on Monday afternoon. Mohammed Ghazali for NDTV World.
3: Madhya Pradesh's Guna saw a massive industrial push, with the Adani Group inaugurating its first major cement unit in the Gwalior Chambal Belt. Chief Minister Mohan Yadav and Union Minister Jyotiraditya Sindhya led the charge, as the Adani Group has pledged over 1,000 crore investment and over 1,000 employment opportunities with this project. Here's a report.
4: Madhya Pradesh's Guna witnessed a major industrial milestone as Chief Minister Mohan Yadav and Union Minister Jyotiraditya Sindhya inaugurated the Adani Group's ambitious cement grinding unit in Mavan village. The grand event at Dashera Maidan saw a massive public turnout, with a roadshow from the airstrip to the venue passing through key city points including Sadar Bazaar and police lines. The 1,059 crore rupees Ambuja cement project marks the first major cement unit in Gwalior Chambal region and is being seen as a key boost to industrial growth in Madhya Pradesh. The plant, spread across nearly 32 hectares in Mavan village, has a production capacity of 2 million tons annually, with the project set to come up in phases. The project is expected to generate major local employment, with hundreds of direct and indirect jobs likely to be created in the region.
5: Aaj ka din sirf ek project ki shuruaat nahi hai, balki ye Madhya Pradesh ke vikas ko nayi disha dene wala din hai. 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
4: Officials say the unit is environmentally safer than traditional integrated cement plants, as it will focus on grinding and packaging without clinker production or clean operations. Alongside the plant inauguration, Chief Minister Mohan Yadav and Minister Sindhya also inaugurated and laid the foundation for 144 developmental works worth nearly 130 crore rupees, while benefits under government welfare schemes were distributed to beneficiaries.
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1: And that's a wrap on Breaking Ground with me, Vedika Sood. Up next is The Southern View with my colleagues down south. Stay tuned to NDTV.

0: आर प्योर शाही पनीर मसाला डिलीशियस हेल्दी एवरीडे।
1: Kerala's Congress unit has turned into a full-blown political game of thrones with multiple power centers battling for the chief minister's chair. In fact, in the latest updates this morning, we are told that this battle is only heating up as the battle between B.V. Satheesan's supporters and K.C. Venugopal's supporters now intensifies. The Keralan Congress is saying that the High Command will take the final decision as far as Chief Minister's post is concerned. But we are now being told behind closed doors, Rahul Gandhi is batting for K.C. Venugopal as the right one for the Chief Minister's post. MLAs are reportedly backing K.C. Venugopal. A large section of workers, though you cannot ignore, are rooting for V.D. Satheesan as we speak. Sources tell NDTV that Rahul Gandhi is pushing for K.C. Venugopal as the Congress Chief Minister candidate in Keralam. But he faces internal resistance because senior leaders like V.D. Satheesan have strongly opposed this choice. You must also note that in the backdrop, Prime Minister Modi has taken a jibe at the Congress, saying that infighting is common within the party, be it Kerala or be it Karnataka. But for the latest, let's go across to Ashwin Nandakumar, who joins us live from Thiruvananthapuram this morning with all the clarity that we need. Ashwin, we know K.C. Venugopal enjoys enormous trust.

Hello, good afternoon, and welcome to Southern View, where we bring you a comprehensive stories from the south of India. Joining me are my colleagues Sam Daniel from Chennai, Ashish from Hyderabad, as well as Vijay from Tamil Nadu, Chennai again, and Ritu and Ritu from Bangalore. Now, the top story that is in Kerala is, of course, who's going to be the chief minister of the state. In fact, after a comprehensive victory for the Congress-led UDF, it has been almost 1 week since that victory, but the Congress has still not made an option, a chief minister candidate for itself. On the fray are three important candidates, K.C. Venugopal, who is the AISAC National Secretary, as well as V.D. Satheesan, who has been the leader of opposition, battling the incumbent government. In fact, another leader also is Ramesh Chennitala, who's more senior than both of these leaders. All of them are now claiming to be the chief minister candidate, and therefore it has been a battle that has been ensuing with the high command. In fact, the high command meeting that was held recently in Delhi was inconclusive, and the high command had decided to give a cooling period for finally to make a decision on this matter. Let's hear what are the reactions that are coming in. But the important fact is that K.C. Venugopal has got the numbers from the MLA side who are supporting him. Meanwhile, Ramesh Chennitala claims seniority has his biggest support. Meanwhile, V.D. Satheesan says all the allies of the Congress party, of the UDF, in fact, the Muslim League, as well as Kerala Congress and several other allies all support him. And also the ground

0: support is in his favor. Meanwhile, Rahul Gandhi has in fact went on to state that the decision will be made final, and it needs to be seen whether the high command will finally pick a name in the next 24 hours or so. Let's hear some of the reactions that are coming in from the various political sides with regard to this matter.
1: We have a democratic practice. Observers came here. They met all the MLAs individually and collectively. After that, they have submitted the report. The leaders were called to Delhi. Sri Rahul Gandhi and Congress person Kharge ji spoke to all of us. Now, decision is left to the Congress High Command.
2: नहीं ठीक है, कुछ परेशानियां तो हैं और मैं समझता हूँ कि कांग्रेस से हाई कमांड इस काम में लगा हुआ है पूरी तरह से. कोशिश हो रही है कि जल्द से जल्द इसका निपटारा हो, क्योंकि जो हमारे यहाँ लोकतांत्रिक 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
3: 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It also shows that the Congress leaders are more concerned about their personal benefit than the welfare of the people. That's why leaders are fighting among each other, not agreeing with any other name other than themselves.
4: That type of agitations should be avoided. The clear-cut direction given by Congress High Command. At any time, it will be decided by the Congress President as early as possible.
5: BJP has been able to form its government in Bengal under the leadership of Suvendu Adhikari ji. Now, Hemanta Biswa Sarma ji's name has already been declared elected in Assam. And on the other hand, Keralam, where Congress party has full majority, it is yet not able to give one name for chief minister. This is called the Rahul Gandhi confusion model. I need confusion, INC model.
6: Kerala's situation is, you know, quite strange and ridiculous now. Even after 1 week of counting, announcement of the results, Congress party did not announce its chief minister who will lead Kerala government. One cannot say that it is their internal matter at this point of time. Of course, it was their internal matter. They have every chance to decide who should lead the government. But it is a question of the chief minister of a state of Kerala. After 1 week, hundreds of discussions, jadas, potash marches, group dances, nothing is coming out.
0: Well, Congress is claiming this is the display of internal democracy in the party. Meanwhile, others are calling it too late and its inefficiency that is being displayed. Well, that's a wrap from the state of Kerala. Now, moving on to Tamil Nadu, where more interesting things are happening. TVK taking charge. Over to my colleague, Sam. Sam, what's the big news after TVK has taken charge?
7: Thank you, Ashwin. That's right. Today is day two of Joseph Vijay as chief minister. Today, the pro-term speaker had convened the assembly to swear in all the 233 members as MLAs so that the assembly can be convened again formally for the vote of confidence, which the Tamil Nadu governor in charge has asked Vijay to do it before the 13th. And today, it was like a day one of the beginning of the academic year in a school or a college. All the freshers had come, and it took a while for the pro-term speaker to administer oath of confidence and secrecy to every member. It's still underway, and we also understand

0: Understand, Chief Minister Vijay is scheduled to meet former Chief Minister and DMK Chief MK Stalin at his residence later this evening, and before that possibly MDMK Chief Vaiko as well. Meanwhile, the TVK is also in a huddle about the vote of confidence, which could happen tomorrow or the day after, and also with regard to the election of the Tamil Nadu Speaker. The information is that JCD Prabhakar, who had switched to TVK from the OPS camp of the AIADMK earlier, is the TVK's nominee, and it's not clear if anyone from the opposition would also be fielded for this. And normally there would be an understanding between the ruling dispensation and the opposition with regard to the speakership and the deputy speakership. Chances are the deputy speakership could go to the opposition, or the ruling TVK may decide to have it with it as well. And all eyes would be on when the announcement with regard to the vote of confidence would be made, because TVK has emerged as the single largest party with 108 seats, and other parties including the Congress have expressed support, while Congress has joined TVK as an ally and is expected to be part of the government during the cabinet expansion later. Other parties like the VCK, CPI, CPM and IUML have chosen to remain in the DMK-led Secular Progressive Alliance, but they have extended outside support for TVK. And here are some political voices on these developments.
1: Tamil Nadu is a black swan event. It happens, and it's a good thing that happened. And just like the startups here, and a rupturing of the system has to happen at some point of time. The system got overloaded too much, and national parties were also not very, very, very bold to go beyond Vindhyas and take the bull by its horn. And they had this kind of a trepidation to go on. And the weight was too much at the top, and Dravidian political parties and language model. And national parties were also afraid this is the way to go, because you want to deviate from the norm. The regional parties, the so-called partners were with you. They thought you were taking the wrong route. And I believe it's a good thing that happened for Tamil Nadu, a rupturing that happened, a black swan event. Now we are there to go and clear it in the next 5-10 years. We will do the clearance.
2: There is a chance president rule will be implemented at the time of a particular day. If Vijay couldn't form the government. So we think that we have to extend our support to prevent president rule in Tamil Nadu. So this is the main reason. There is no any commitments, any bargain with them.
3: The mandate of the people of Tamil Nadu, and especially the impact of Gen Z and the women's in while voting and giving Vijay the single largest party and highest vote share. So considering that, we thought we'll not betray the people's mandate and the future of Tamil Nadu. So unanimously, the Tamil Nadu Congress Committee has decided to extend its full support to TVK in formation of this government. We don't consider this as a betrayal. Whereas BJP not only betrayed its longest alliance partners through whom they have entered many states, they have destroyed them.
0: The singing of the Tamil anthem ahead of Vijay's swearing-in yesterday, at the end, first it was the Vande Mataram, second the national anthem, and third the Tamil anthem was sung. Conventionally, this is sung in the beginning. And this has come as a huge embarrassment, with the parties supporting the TVK asking for a clarification and urging the ruling TVK to ensure this is sung in the very beginning. Vijay, this has come as a huge embarrassment now. What are you hearing from the TVK?
4: Something right on the first day itself, TVK faces criticism. over the Tamil anthem controversy. It was very clear during the swearing-in ceremony of newly elected Chief Minister of Tamil Nadu, Sri Joseph Vijay. There was a controversy when Tamil anthem was played at the third position before that Vande Mataram and national anthem was played. Immediately, left parties and Vidudhalai Sirthegal, who extended last-minute support to Tamilaga Vetri Kalagam, released a statement seeking explanation from the party, from the state government, why this is being followed when the Tamil Nadu tradition is used to be like Tamil anthem first, Tamil state song first, and then only national anthem used to be sing. But however, Adav Arjuna, the party's general secretary and also minister, gave clarification immediately saying that recently there was an order from central government saying that the order should be like Vande Mataram national anthem and Tamil state song. But however, the parties also, the DMK and other parties also criticized state government over this. But immediately the government also gave clarification. Remember, this is not the first time Tamil Nadu government facing this controversy, because remember last year and previous year when R. N. Ravi, the former governor of Tamil Nadu, R. N. Ravi, skips the assembly customary address saying that his prior demand was Tamil anthem should be the session should be started with the national anthem. But however, that past government, both ADMK and DMK, have been standing with their stand, saying that it is assembly tradition and customs, only Tamil anthem will be played first. But however, the controversy continues, but state government this time gave clarification, they will abide with the old tradition only. But we have to wait and see how Tamilaga Vetri Kalagam going to react over this, continue to react over this. Let's listen into reaction. We have lined up many reaction over the story.
5: Here, the practice in Tamil Nadu is to play Tamil anthem first and the end national anthem. That is the procedure. But this time, the governor wants Vande Mataram to be sung first and then Tamil anthem. That is wrong. That is not the practice in Tamil Nadu. That shows that Vijay is going towards BJP.
6: கண்டனம் அல்ல, இப்போதான் அரசு புதிதாக பொறுப்பேற்றிருக்கிறது, கண்டனம் அல்ல. எங்கே பிழை ஏற்பட்டிருக்கிறதுன்னு பார்த்து அதை திருத்த வேண்டும் என்று கேட்டுக்கொள்கிறோம். தமிழுக்கு எப்பொழுதுமே முன்னுரிமை 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
7: Tamil Nadu were very clear that Tamil Thai Vaalthu must get the precedence over any song in any official function. The new government has only taken charge yesterday, so they might not have been very aware of the protocols which has to be followed in Tamil Nadu. But this has been done by the governor's office, citing some directive. But whatever the directive might be, in Tamil Nadu, we are very, very clear that Tamil Thai Vaalthu must get precedence over any other song.
4: So moving on to other story, we have Sam Daniel to submit.
0: Well, with that's right. Thank you, Vijay. In fact, the ruling TVK has claimed that this program was organized largely by the Lok Bhavan, and they had to accommodate the request by the Lok Bhavan, because according to their Home Ministry's circular, whenever a governor is present, the program ought to begin with Vande Mataram, followed by the national anthem and then the state anthem, which the ruling TVK says they will ensure that the central government will be sensitive towards it. That's all from Tamil Nadu. Let's go over to my colleague Ashish in Andhra Pradesh. Ashish.
8: Thank you, Sam. In fact, in Telangana, in Hyderabad, yesterday, Prime Minister Narendra Modi was visiting Hyderabad in Telangana on Sunday, and he addressed a massive rally. Apart from inaugurating several welfare and major inauguration in Telangana, dedication of several projects also, apart from foundation stone laying. During one such event, Prime Minister Narendra Modi and Chief Minister Revant Reddy, who was also part of that particular government event, had an interesting exchange while during his address. Chief Minister Revant Reddy mentions about previous Prime Minister

0: Manmohan Singh and the then Chief Minister of Gujarat, Narendra Modi, and say that like Manmohan Singh helped the then Gujarat Chief Minister, he expect that current Prime Minister Narendra Modi will extend similar kind of help and financial assistance and welfare schemes allocation to Telangana. And replying to this particular request made by Chief Minister Revanth Reddy, Prime Minister said that it's not a political tires and he doesn't want to make any political statement. But Chief Minister Revanth Reddy's claim that during Manmohan Singh era, Telangana got maximum fund. In fact, Prime Minister went on saying that during his tenure, from 2014 onward, Telangana has got almost double the amount which it used to get during UK tenure. So the exchange is now viral. In fact, during the end of his statement, Prime Minister goes on and says that mere saath judiye. And this judiye comment of Prime Minister has also triggered a political chain of reaction from BRS. BRS alleged that, look, we are saying that Congress Chief Minister Revanth Reddy and BJP are hand in block and they are together. And that's why Prime Minister has said judiye. But Revanth Reddy, the Chief Minister of Telangana, clearly said that there is nothing like that. As a Prime Minister, as a Chief Minister, there was a healthy exchange. Listening to these comments, was statement of Prime Minister and a statement of Chief Minister of Telangana.
1: Jaisa Manmohan Singh ji, Modi ji ko saath diye as a Pradhan Mantri, aaj hum 4 crore Telangana janta ke taraf se, mera guzarish hai, mera request hai Modi ji se, aap bhi utna hi aashirwad hi Telangana raj pe rehna hai. तब हम तरक्की कर सकते
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0: So on this now BRS is targeting the Congress Lord. In fact, Chief Minister Revanth Reddy has clarified his stand. In fact, we just met a while back to Chief Minister and we asked the question. Chief Minister said that it's a relation between center and state, nothing political here. That's it for today. More news and update after this break.

0: मीठा या नमकीन, चाहे जैसे खाओ, 100% सूजी से बनी आर प्योर व मिसली, स्वादिष्ट सेहतमंद हर रोज।
1: Thank the team for their incredible coverage of the Tamil Nadu election so far.
2: 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Informative, but still unbiased.
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19: Kerala's Congress unit has turned into a full-blown political Game of Thrones with multiple power centres battling for the Chief Minister's chair. In fact, in the latest updates this morning, we are told that this battle is only heating up as the battle between B.V. Satheesan's supporters and K.C. Venugopal's supporters now intensifies. The Keralan Congress is saying that the High Command will take the final decision as far as Chief Minister's post is concerned. But we are now being told behind closed doors, Rahul Gandhi is batting for K.C. Venugopal as the right one for the Chief Minister's post. MLAs are reportedly backing K.C. Venugopal. A large section of workers, though you cannot ignore, are rooting for V.D. Satheesan as we speak. Sources tell NDTV that Rahul Gandhi is pushing for K.C. Venugopal as the Congress Chief Minister candidate in Kerala. But he faces internal resistance because senior leaders like V.D. Satheesan have strongly opposed this choice. You must also note that in the backdrop, Prime Minister Modi has taken a jibe at the Congress, saying that infighting is common within the party, be it Kerala or be it Karnataka. But for the latest, let's go across to Ashwin Nandakumar, who joins us live from Thiruvananthapuram this morning with all the clarity that we need. Ashwin, we know K.C. Venugopal enjoys enormous trust within Rahul Gandhi's inner circle. We also know V.D. Satheesan appears to have strong support among workers and allies. But tell us, on the ground, how intense has this internal lobbying become behind closed doors?
20: Well, in fact, K.C. Venugopal not just have the clout with Rahul Gandhi and the High Command, but also among the elected MLAs. And that is where he gets his confidence from. There are three main camps within this entire rivalry for the Game of Thrones for the Chief Minister.
21: President Sri Raju Memani, Director General Sri Chandrajit Banerjee, distinguished guests, and my dear friends, Namaskar. It is a privilege to be here at the 2026 CII Annual Business Summit. This year's theme asks us to look at the future of the global economy, industry, and society. But to understand the future, we must first question one of the key assumptions of the past. For nearly three decades, we told ourselves that the world was flat. We believed supply chains would remain open. We believed energy will flow predictably across oceans. We believed technology would ignore borders. We believed capital would move without a passport. we believed the cloud would have no nationality. We were wrong. The world that is emerging is not flat, it is a fractured. Supply chains are being redesigned around national interest. Energy has returned to becoming the center of security discussions.

semiconductor have become instruments of statecraft. Data is being treated as a national resource. Clouds are being weaponized, and artificial intelligence is being built behind the protective walls of data centers. What has become even more obvious from the recent Middle East conflict and targeted attacks on infrastructure is that energy security and digital security are no longer independent dimensions. They are now the twin foundations of national power. And it is increasingly evident that the country that controls its energy will drive its industrial future. The country that controls its compute will drive its intelligence future. And the country that controls both will shape the century ahead. This is the new geometry of power. Friends, if 1947 was about our political freedom, true independence in the 21st century will mean owning the energy that lights our homes and the intelligence that guides our minds. This is not a theory. And the two largest economies in the world, the United States and China, have understood this deeply. Their systems may be different. Their politics may be different. Their institutions may be different. But their strategic objectives are the same. No nation can call itself truly self-reliant if it depends on others for the energy that powers its economy or the intelligence that shapes its destiny. Let me begin with the United States. The oil embargo of 1973-74 against the US was not just the energy shock. It was a geopolitical warning. Oil prices surged by nearly 300%, and the world's strongest economy, a superpower, could be weakened when its energy lifeline is controlled by others. America's response took decades. It came through research, policy, technology, and persistence. The result was the shale, oil and gas revolutions. Fracking and horizontal drilling transformed America from an import-dependent nation to an energy exporter. Today, the United States produces about 14 million barrels of crude oil per day, more than
any other nation in the world. The natural gas already generates over 40%, but America did not stop with a SAR. It is now investing in advanced nuclear, deep geothermal, large-scale renewables, grid-scale storage, and generations of our energy technology. And not surprisingly, compute has now become the next control layer. Chips, clouds, and AI models are no longer just commercial assets. They are the factories of our national intelligence. The conversations between the US government and the leading technology companies in the US are no longer just business conversations. They are strategic negotiations about controlling the technology infrastructure of the future. China reached the same conclusions through a different route. It did not have America's shale oil and gas advantage. So it built a different architecture of a self-reliance. Coal remained its base load backbone for electricity, chemicals, industrial feedstocks, and a strategic import substitutions. At the same time, China executed one of the most aggressive renewable energy build-outs in our human history. Even though coal accounts for about 60% of our China electricity generations, clean power has risen sharply. In 2025, China installed a record 440 gigawatts of wind and solar capacity. This was a staggering 64% of all global additions in 2025. On the digital side, China recognized early that AI leaderships cannot depend on foreign chips, foreign platforms, or foreign models. Despite export controls, it has made artificial intelligence a national objective and is building the infrastructure to deliver it. America built energy abundance and now seek compute dominance. China built industrial scale and now seeks AI sovereignty. Energy and intelligence are now inseparable. They must be treated as national priorities because a nation that does not build capability in peace is forced to pay for his exposure in crisis. My dear friends, having said this context, let me turn to India. India's path will not be America's path. It will not be China's path. But India has something uniquely powerful because we are not building for the abstract futures.

we are building for a living, rising, demanding India. For households moving up, city expanding outwards, factories coming alive, vehicles turning electric, and millions of small businesses waiting to scale. India's advantage is simple. Everything we build will already have demand waiting for it. The task before us is to build the capacity that can keep pace with the demand. And on energy, India has made extraordinary progress. As of March 2026, India has crossed 500 gigawatts of installed power capacity, a staggering 53% of this capacity has been added over the past 10 years. And India is well on its way to add another 4x capacity over the next 2 decades to take India to 2,000 gigawatt by 2047. This is not symbolic progress. This is nation-scale executions growing rapidly, industrializing deeply, digitizing massively, and decarbonizing meaningfully, all at the same time. And the GDP trajectory is the best manifestations of the growth story. It took India 67 years after independence to become a $2 trillion economy. But it took to add the next $2 trillion. My dear friends, India is no longer growing through incremental addition. India is growing through compounding accelerations. Every road, port, airport, factory, energy assets, and data centers augments the next layer of growth. At this pace, India will add the equivalent of a new European economy to its GDP every decade. This is not a linear growth. This is compounding national power. We have seen this movie before. A decade ago, few imagined the scale of India's mobile data explosions. But once smartphones become affordable, networks expanded, data prices fell, and consumptions exploded. AI will create a similar surge, but this surge will be far more energy hungry. Data center capacity that is expected to reach 5 gigawatts by 2030 could rise to nearly 75 gigawatts by 2047. That is why India must prepare now.

My dear friends, there is one version of the AI story circulating boardrooms. It says AI will eliminate workers. It says technology will replace human judgment. It says efficiency means fewer people. I reject this story entirely. India must not import fear from the Western world. A country can limit its own future not only by lack of capability, but also by accepting someone else's assumptions as truth. India must build AI not as a force that removes opportunity, but as a force that expands productivity, creates new jobs, empower small businesses, and gives Indians the tools to compete with the best. When UPI was launched, many consider it as just a payment system. That was too small a way to understand UPI. UPI did not simply move money from one account to another. It moved trust into the hands of ordinary Indians. It made a street vendor digitally visible. It made a small merchant instantly payable. It transformed the mobile phone from a communication device into an economic instrument. Once trust became instant, commerce became instant. Once payments became frictionless, new markets became viable. Once ordinary Indians entered the digital economy, entirely new business models became possible. From that infrastructures emerged a new sense of companies: Flipkart, Paytm, Ola, Swiggy, Meesho, Zepto, PhonePay, and many more. Markets that were invisible become visible. Customers who were underserved became reachable. Needs become a new enterprises. AI will do the same, but at a far greater scale. It will create companies we cannot yet name. It will create a business models we cannot yet define. It will create a markets that today are invisible. But to understand where these companies will emerge, we must understand the AI economy in a simpler way. There are three primary layers of AI. First, the power layer. AI begins with energy. Without reliable, affordable, and scalable power, there is no processing, storage, or networking. Second, the compute layer.
This includes printers, chips, GPUs, servers, cooling systems, and networks. These are the factories of the intelligence age. Third, the application AI reaches farmers, doctors, teachers, manufacturers, logistic companies, small businesses, banks, consumers, and citizens. All in all, power creates compute, creates intelligence. Intelligence creates new businesses. This is the new AI stack. And this is where we must be clear. AI is not just a software. AI is the infrastructures. AI is energy. AI is the cooling. AI is the chips. AI is the networks. AI is the data. AI is the talent. AI governance. For too long, digital worlds have been treated as a places without a map. But in this fractured age, we must realize that data and compute must have a home, and intelligence must have a geography. If our data is processed on a distant source, it means our future is being written on a foreign source. And it is here that the old world and the new world clash most sharply. Let us talk about an example. India's IT services giant built something genuinely great. Employment, capability, confidence, and a global respect. They place India at the center of the global technology economy. But that model was built on writing code for the other people's platforms, on serving intelligence rather than owning it. The AI age does not reward that model. It rewards those who own the data, those who own the compute, those who own the models, those who build the platforms on which the world runs. The old IT model wrote code for the world. The new model must build intelligence. Every generation must expand beyond the success of the previous one. This is not a criticism of Indian IT. It is a call to action and the logic of this very moment. My dear friends, allow me to share where the Adani Group stands in this mission. We are builders, and in the intelligence age, building means creating the physical foundations on which the digital future will stand. The first foundation is energy, because there can be no AI without compute, and there can be no compute without data centers, and there can be no data centers without reliable and affordable power. At Khavda in Gujarat,
We have already commissioned 35% of what will become the world's largest single-site renewable energy plant of a 30-gigawatt project that will be fundamentally alter India's energy geography. Our total commitments towards the energy transitions stands at $100 billion, making us one of the largest clean energy investors anywhere in the world. The second foundation is data centers. Across India, we are constructing large-scale integrated data center campuses. We, in partnership with Google, are building in Visakhapatnam, the country's largest gigawatt scale campus. This is a multi-billion dollar commitment to sovereign compute on an Indian soil. Microsoft is an equally strong partner in our data center mission. Companies like Flipkart and Uber are also anchoring their data requirements with the Adani Group. And at the recent AI summit, we announced yet another $100 billion commitment to the data center business. This is a statement of intent. India must not rent the infrastructures of its intelligence future. India must build it. India must power it. India must own it on its own soil. But the third foundation is the most important, our people. The intelligence age will not be built only by servers, chips, and algorithms. It will be built by electricians, technicians, operators, safety officers, cooling engineers, grid managers, data center teams, and millions of young Indians who will maintain the physical infrastructure behind the digital world. Adani Foundations, we have made a long-term commitment of rupees 60,000 crores towards education, healthcare, skilling, and community development. A growing share of these efforts is being directed towards AI-generated, AI-integrated skilling. This is what we mean when we speak of helping build India's AI spine, because the real measures of AI will not be how many jobs it replaces. The real measure will be how many Indians it empowers. My dear friends, I have spent my life constructing things that did not yet exist in places that were not yet ready, ports where there were only a marshlands, power in a place that knew only darkness, infrastructures where many saw only impossibility. And if there is one lesson I have learned, it is this: the future does not come to you
it is built by you.

always had the instinct, but never had the instrument. Build for the teacher in a school without a library, who may soon have the world's knowledge in her hands. Let us build for the small manufacturer who has a skill, intelligence to compete globally. Let us build for the welder, the technicians, the electricians, the operator, and hundreds of millions of invisible hands that hold our country together every single day. These are the people of Bharat that AI must be built to serve. The next battle will not be fought only at our borders. It will be fought on our grids, our data centers, our factory, our classrooms, our laboratories, and our minds. And freedom will mean capability. Capability to power ourselves. Capability to compute ourselves. Capability to dream for ourselves. It begins here. It begins now. And it begins with us. Thank you. Jai Hind.

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30: 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far as Chief Minister's post is concerned. But we are now being told behind closed doors, Rahul Gandhi is batting for KC Venugopal as the right one for the Chief Minister's post. MLAs are reporting.
31: And welcome, you're watching NDTV. I'm Gargi Rawat. As the new chief ministers of Tamil Nadu and West Bengal swing into action on their first day in Keralam, however, the suspense continues over the new Congress chief minister as the race is now getting ugly. More on that, first a look at the headlines we're tracking. Keralam chief minister's suspense deepens. Sources say Venugopal, Chennithala and Sathisan camp all confident of getting that top job. All eyes now on the high command.

Politics erupts over Prime Minister Modi's directive. The Prime Minister urges citizens to cut their fuel consumption. The opposition sees red, says why such directives only after polls are over? Call a parliament session. West Bengal's new Chief Minister Suvendu Adhikari moves to signal a major administrative reset, clear central welfare scheme for implementation. Also, land will be acquired for border fencing in 45 days. Tamil Nadu Chief Minister Vijay's first day in the Assembly. New MLAs take oath. The session marks the formal beginning of the new House proceedings. ...75 years of Somnath's legacy. The Prime Minister performs a Mahapuja at the temple, leads the Somnath Amrit Parv. And tension continues in West Asia. Donald Trump rejects Iran's peace plan, claims Tehran's terms totally unacceptable. Iran warns, says it would not hold back from retaliating against any new U.S. strikes.

0: All right, breaking news now coming in, and Tamil Nadu's new chief minister, Vijay, has met the former chief minister, Stalin, at his home. There you can see those visuals coming in. So Vijay visits Stalin on the second day in office, and this is after the assembly hours. In fact, he's gone to meet him after, you know, attending assembly on day one. So Tamil Nadu's new chief minister, Joseph Vijay, visiting Stalin on his second day in office. Remember, the Stalin's government was only, the Vijay's government, in fact, was formed with the support of DMK allies, including the left, the VCK, the Congress. I have all given support to Vijay's government. So Vijay there on his first day after the Tamil Nadu assembly, attending the assembly, visiting Stalin in his residence there. Reports. In fact, this is something that was known, that the new chief minister would be meeting with the former chief minister Stalin, and he has now visited Stalin in his second day in office, and this is after the assembly was over, so assembly session. Let's go across to Sam Daniel now for more. And Sam, tell us more about the significance of this meeting. As we mentioned, all of Vijay's allies and the parties that are supporting him are DMK allies.
1: Gargi, this visit by Chief Minister Joseph Vijay, meeting the former Chief Minister M.K. Stalin, the outgoing Chief Minister, is being seen as a sign of courtesy. This on his day two as Chief Minister. In fact, they had more than a year-long bitter campaign against each other. Vijay had called the then ruling DMK as his political enemy and the BJP as his ideological enemy. But the DMK largely refrained from referring to Vijay at all through their campaign, except the fag end, they had responded to specific criticism by Vijay. But after that, now that the ruling, the TVK has captured power and Vijay has become the chief minister, many look at this as a healthy tradition of visiting the other leaders. Yesterday, Vijay began visiting the memorial of Periyar, and he also met the founder of Dravidar Kalam, who's being seen as the godfather of all the Dravidian parties after Periyar. And today, Vijay would also be meeting the MDMK chief Iko later this evening. And in fact, in a sense, Vijay has secured majority only with support from the allies of the ruling DMK, like PCK, CPI and CPM. Although they're extending outside support to the TVK, which runs short of a simple or a majority. If these MLAs from the allies are seen as allies of the DMK, that who are giving support. Right. And this also, interestingly, comes possibly a day before the Tamil Nadu Assembly would have the vote of confidence for the TVK government in the state. And many would say, although M.K. Stalin lost himself this time, his son, the outgoing Deputy Chief Minister, would be the leader of opposition on the floor of the House. And it will be an interesting time, in a sense, with actor Vijay being the Chief Minister. An actor-turned-politician, DMK's youth wing leader, Uddin Nidhi Stalin, the opposition leading as the leader of opposition. In this context, this meeting becomes important. We will have to wait and watch whether any of these two sides will share information in a while.
0: Right, of course, Sam, waiting to get more, details of what takes place during this meeting, a courtesy call, as you've called it. It also comes, a day after Stalin on social media had told Vijay not to begin his tenure by claiming that there are that the treasury is empty in Tamil Nadu. He said that there is money, so don't claim this. So a little bit of, Stalin giving that advice and claiming that he did not leave, a bankrupt state after he resigned as chief minister.
1: That's right, Gargi. Soon after swearing in, Vijay had made a long speech in which he told the Tamil Nadu people that he is inheriting an empty coffers and it would take some time for him to understand what is there, what is not, and that he also clarified he'll give a white paper before beginning to build on his build on the financial situation in the state. And responding to this, M.K. Stalin had given a statement asking Vijay to not begin with that kind of a complaint that there is no money. He clarified that there is money and what is required is the heart to give money to the people and competence. And he says the responding to criticism by Vijay that there is a 10 lakh crore debt in the state. M.K. Stalin had said that all these loans are well within permissible limits. And he said, just like we learned the nuance of implementing welfare schemes and fulfilling the poll promises, he also hoped that Vijay too would learn and fulfill the poll promises he has given.
0: All right, Sam, thanks so much for joining us. With those details, a meeting taking place between the present Chief Minister of Tamil Nadu, Joseph Vijay, with the former Chief Minister Stalin, a courtesy call, him calling on the former Chief Minister. But will be interesting to know the details, especially since, as we pointed out, Vijay's government really is dependent on the allies of the DMK, the left parties, the VCK. And of course, it is the Congress that broke away from the DMK and joined with the TDK. So really, is this new government in Tamil Nadu at the DMK's mercy? Take a look at this report.
2: Vijay has finally crossed the majority mark needed to form the government in Tamil Nadu. But it has come at a political cost. The TVK government now survives on support from parties that were once firmly inside the DMK camp. The CPI, the CPM, the IOML, and most crucially the VCK. All former allies of the DMK.
3: We are still with the DMK headed alliance, progressive, secular alliance. But we have independency, liberty to decide based on this political crisis.
2: Without their backing, Vijay's numbers would collapse below the majority line. And that changes the balance of power completely. Because while Vijay may lead the government, the ideological ecosystem around him still remains deeply influenced by the DMK alliance structure built by M.K. Stalin over the last several years. In fact, Stalin himself has now made his position public. The DMK chief has indicated that he will not obstruct Vijay from forming the government. Instead, Stalin has suggested that he is willing to give the new arrangement 6 months. Politically, that is a loaded message. The DMK understands that forcing another election immediately could create political instability and potentially trigger public backlash. But at the same time, the party also knows that TVK's government rests on fragile arithmetic. Any withdrawal of support by even a small ally could destabilize the government overnight. For Vijay, this is the beginning of the toughest phase of his political journey. Winning an election is one thing. Managing coalition contradictions, ideological pressures, and competing allies inside a hung assembly is something else entirely. Especially when the principal opposition party still controls the broader opposition ecosystem. Bureau Report, NDTV.
0: Let's turn our focus now to Keralam, where the Congress unit has turned into a full-blown political Game of Thrones with multiple past centres battling for the Chief Minister's chair. Sources in the Chennithala camp claim that he is emerging as a consensus candidate, arguing that he is the most senior leader among the three contenders. However, sources close to V.D. Satheesan, remember he was the leader of opposition in Keralam, his supporters say the final call will rest with Sonia Gandhi, stressing that the Congress High High Command, particularly Sonia Gandhi, holds veto power in decision-making process, and she is in support of Satheesan. And according to sources, Rahul Gandhi is pushing, however, for K.C. Venugopal, his close aide as Congress Chief Minister, but this faces internal resistance, as senior leader V.D. Satheesan has strongly opposed the choice. BJP leaders, meanwhile, have slammed the Congress for the delay in announcement of Chief Minister, alleging that the Congress is in full confusion mode. Remember, it's been several days now and no indication who will become Chief Minister. Meanwhile, Congress has also hit back, clarifying that there is no confusion on Chief Minister's face and that it will be announced soon.
4: We have a democratic practice. Observers came here. They met all the MLAs individually and collectively. After that, they have submitted the report. The leaders were called to Delhi. Sri Rahul Gandhi and Congress person Kargeji spoke to all of us. Now, decision is left to the Congress High Command.
5: नहीं ठीक है, कुछ परेशानियां तो हैं और मैं समझता हूँ कि कांग्रेस से हाई कमांड इस काम में लगा हुआ है पूरी तरह से. कोशिश हो रही है कि जल्द से जल्द इसका निपटारा हो, क्योंकि जो हमारे यहाँ लोकतांत्रिक 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
6: इट्स एन इंसल्ट टू द पीपल ऑफ केरला that even after 1 week, the Congress is unable to decide on a leader who should lead the government under the Congress leadership. It also shows that the Congress leaders are more concerned about their personal benefit than the welfare of the people. That's why leaders are fighting among each other, not agreeing with any other name other than themselves.
7: That type of agitations should be avoided. The clear-cut direction given by Congress High Command. At any time, it will be decided by the Congress President as early as possible.
8: BJP has been able to form its government in Bengal under the leadership of Suvendu Adhikari ji. Now, Hemanta Biswa Sarma ji's name has already been declared elected in Assam. And on the other hand, Keralam, where Congress party has full majority, it is yet not able to give one name for chief minister. This is called the Rahul Gandhi confusion model. I need confusion, INC model.
9: Kerala's situation is, you know, quite strange and ridiculous now. Even after 1 week of counting, announcement of the results, Congress party did not announce its chief minister who will lead Kerala government. One cannot say that it is their internal matter at this point of time. Of course, it was their internal matter. They have every chance to decide who should lead the government. But it is a question of the chief minister of a state of Kerala. After 1 week, hundreds of discussions, jadas, protest marches, group dances, nothing is coming out.
0: And amid all this suspense over who will be the Keralam chief minister, the ultimate taunt, Prime Minister Modi exuded confidence that Keralam too will have a BJP sarkar soon.
10: Abhi Keralam mein bhi hum. एक से तीन एमएलए तक पहुंच गए हैं और जब तीन पहुंच जाते हैं ना तो वो दिन दूर नहीं जब केरलम में भी बीजेपी एनडीए की संख्या तीन से बढ़कर बहुमत के आंकड़े को पार कर जाएगी.
0: Well, let's go across to Ashwin now to find out what is happening really in the Congress camp there in Keralam. And Ashwin, so what are the developments? What's expected? We keep hearing the announcement will be made soon, but really tell us what is expected now. The High Command will give the word soon.
11: Gargi, in fact, it's quite interesting. The latest development which we have got now is that the High Command has called the former KPCC presidents. Now, this is a huge development because it clearly shows that the High Command has still not come up with a final decision. Calling the former KPCC presidents, including K. Sudhakaran, K. Muralidharan, who's a son of former Chief Minister of Kerala, as well as M.M. Hassan, they have all been summoned and called to Delhi. In fact, we know for sure that K. Sudhakaran, who's an MP from Kannur, is clearly against V.D. Satishan. So certainly we can safely state that from Delhi, there's a huge pressure that has been put on, and the man in Delhi is, of course, is K.C. Venugopal. So there's a pressure that has been put on because it certainly looks like the High Command has still not got a clarity on who should be given the bastion to be the Chief Minister of Kerala. Saying that, another development that we are getting from sources is that Rahul Gandhi has also spoken to Priyanka Gandhi. Remember, the last 10 years of Kerala, 5 years, Rahul Gandhi has seen what has been going on in the state as an opposition leader. The recent years, it has been Priyanka Gandhi who has seen the leader of opposition working. So certainly, her guidance has also been taken in this regard. At the same time, it is very clear that there is a huge pressure on the High Command to finally come up with a decision. This comes at a time when several of Muslim League leaders, who are the primary allies of the Congress Party, stating that they are under immense pressure. They are not feeling like going out to see the people who has given them such kind of a mandate. While the BJP camp, interestingly, a tweet was put out stating that there is a fight between the state BJP and the central BJP, stating that they want K.C. Venugopal to be in Delhi or in Kerala, to which the state president of BJP, Rajiv Chandrasekhar, has very satirically stated he is not accepting nor denying this particular statement, which brings it to the center of the entire issue. Who is going to be the chief minister? Which party, which camp is going to hold the ultimate sway with the High Command? Certainly, all right, it is going to be extended because the call made by the High Command is that more people have to be talked and we have to come up with a consensus.
0: Right, Ashwin, in fact, let's just break that news that's coming in that Ashwin has already spoken about how the former KPCC presidents have now been called by the High Command, and a clear sign of pressure that K. Muralidharan and K. Sudhakaran and M.M. Hassan have all been summoned now to talk to the High Command, meaning Congress President Kharge and the Gandhis, one imagines. Let's go back to Ashwin to understand this latest breaking news coming in. And Ashwin, you're saying that this indicates the fact that K. Sudhakaran, somebody who's not in favor of Mr. Satishan, that he's been called up, this indicates that Mr. Venugopal is using all pressures as well, and also indicates that the decision has still not been made.
11: Obviously, K. Sudhakaran is one of the veteran leaders of the Congress Party. Let me tell you, he's 84 years old. And there has been a contention between when K. Sudhakaran was the KPCC president and V.D. Satishan was the leader of opposition. There has been several friction between them, and finally, because of age-related issue, he was sidelined. He even wanted to contest as an MLA in this last election, to which was completely denied. It was then that K.C. Venugopal had stated none of the MPs are going to contest. And despite that, an exception is now being made for K.C. Venugopal himself. So it is, if you look at it, it's a complete conundrum. It's a cacophony of what is happening around. It does not really make sense. But ultimately, the Congress Party will have to certainly make sense of what are the developments that it is creating. At the same time, Gargi, what is important is that the allies are extremely furious of what is happening on the ground, because the public view about this entire matter of this dilly-dallying is certainly casting aspersion, not just on the Congress Party, because on the Team UDF itself, because the entire battle was fought as Team UDF. So any kind of this kind of indecisiveness is certainly affecting the front also, and that is what they are stating, that this is definitely not the way we wanted things to happen. But what can we say? Rahul Gandhi had time to attend to the swearing-in ceremony of DVK leader, where he has got just 5 MLAs. And he, Kharge is also believed to be in Bangalore. They are on a tour. So certainly Kerala's future is hanging. And well, the travel mode of these Congress leaders of the High Command, if they stop and come back to the issue, probably we'll have a resolution as quickly as possible. But
0: all right, so
11: like it is going to happen in the near few hours.
0: Right, Ashwin. So massive delay on the Congress's part. Pot shots by the BJP, by the left, over this inability to make a decision and announce who will be the Chief Minister of Kerala. Well, a day after the Prime Minister made a call for urging citizens to help the nation combat price rise, like suggestions of work from home and reducing fuel consumption. Now a press conference by the ministry. Let's listen in.
12: At all, anything like this happens because the appeal is for energy conservation. Also, when it comes to the appeal on work from home, is there a mandate given to states to implement it, like we saw in COVID times, that states and DMs were asked to appeal to the jurisdictional offices, etc., to try and shift people to work from home? How will the work from home appeal actually translate on ground? Is there a roadmap? Because it is linked to energy conservation, that people will use less cars, less petrol and diesel consumption will happen. Also, any impact that you've seen on the transportation, as PM said, that use railways as the preferred mode of transporting goods instead of road. Is there any impact that are you speaking to the trade associations, to truckers, to transport associations, to how will they be insulated because their business gets impacted directly? Also, on the fertilizer side, ma'am, how much is our import bill for the fiscal on the fertilizer side till date? And what is the expectation of the first half of the fiscal on the import bill versus our budget estimates? Also, if you can just give us a comparison.
13: हेलो मैं लक्ष्मण सी एनबीसी आवाज़ से मेरा एक सवाल सुजाता मैम से दूसरा अपर्णा मैम आपसे मैम जिस तरीके से ऑयल मार्केटिंग कंपनी अंडर रिकवरी कर रही हैं तो इमीडिएट ऑयल परचेज के लिए उनको किसी भी तरह का 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
15: Hi, my question is from Aparna ma'am. There have been media reports suggesting that India's latest tender for ammonia, urea and phosphate based fertilizer have received elevated price quotation. So can you give us some detail over on this, and like regarding from where they have been sourced, and what their shipment, when can be expected to arrive?
16: Sujata ji, for question for you, this is Pallavi from CNN News 18. Around 1600 to 1700 crores is believed to be the daily kind of a bailout, if I can use that word, for OMC.
0: All right, we will go back to that press conference to listen to what the bureaucrats are going to say. But first, let's take a look at these visuals. Tamil Nadu Chief Minister Vijay meeting with former Chief Minister Stalin there. It is a courtesy call. And there you can see that shawl placed on around Vijay's shoulders by former Chief Minister Stalin. His son, Uday Nidhi, is also there. He is expected to be the leader of opposition, in fact, in this particular assembly. So on his second day as chief minister of Tamil Nadu, Vijay meeting and calling on the former chief minister Stalin, a courtesy call, but very important given that the MLAs and parties that are supporting Vijay's government are all DMK allies, former DMK allies, be it the left or VCK. Congress, of course, broke away from the DMK and has now joined the TVK. So on the second day, a good move there, one would say, by the chief minister, the new chief minister. All eyes are on him as he is a political novice in a sense, and everyone will be watching how he functions very, very closely. Vijay there calling on Stalin, a meeting with former chief minister MK Stalin at his residence, and both exchanging shawls with Vijay putting one around Stalin, and Stalin then putting a shawl around Vijay, or that cloth around Vijay. So this meeting taking place as a courtesy call, and really so Vijay can begin his tenure on a good note, though already Stalin did hit out in a sense over what Vijay had said about there not being any money in the coffers, saying the money is all there. That was yesterday when Stalin reacted to Vijay's first speech. Let's go across to Shiv now for more. And Shiv, we're getting those first visuals of this key meeting in Tamil Nadu, the new Chief Minister Vijay meeting with former Chief Minister Stalin.
17: Very, very significant pictures coming in here, Gargi, of Vijay, the new Chief Minister of Tamil Nadu, calling on the man he has replaced in the Chief Minister's chair. Extremely important images, and one that sends out a very positive message after what has been a week of turbulence, a week of all kinds of politics, not all of it pleasant. Here you're seeing political graces in Tamil Nadu on full display, and the people of Tamil Nadu will be very happy to see this. Remember that MK Stalin had actually been the one reaching out to the governor, urging him to form the government at a time when there was a roller coaster of political suspense over why Vijay had not been invited to form the government. Even now, remember, these pictures are important because MK Stalin is very clearly one of the power centers holding leverage even over this government. Remember that it is all of the DMK's former allies, whether it is the VCK, the IUML, the two left parties, they're the ones who gave Vijay all the numbers that he needed to form this government. And remember, all of those parties have very categorically said that while they are supporting Vijay in order to avoid a constitutional crisis, and because he got such a huge mandate, they are ideologically still in allegiance with the DMK. So that has made it very, very clear that MK Stalin is not just an opposition leader and an outgoing chief minister, but someone whose shadow is cast over the Vijay government as well. You see Udayanidhi Stalin as well in those pictures. Today he became leader of the opposition in the Tamil Nadu Assembly. There were media reports about the cordiality with which some leaders greeted Vijay and some did not. Some had commented on how Udayanidhi and MK Stalin had not cordially welcomed Vijay, the new chief minister, into the Tamil Nadu Assembly. But these pictures should dispel all of that. Narrative and body language is very, very important, especially after an election. But Stalin, cordially welcoming Vijay, receiving that purple shawl, presenting flowers to the new chief minister, are all extremely important images. Much was made yesterday when I was outside the Nehru Stadium in Chennai yesterday. MK Stalin did not come for the swearing-in, neither did any of the top leaders of the DMK. And that had set tongues wagging about the, mood in the political landscape of Tamil Nadu. Was it ill-tempered? Were people feeling vindictive and resentful, etc.? But these pictures coming out now show that political graces can still happen even after a very hard-fought election where the DMK, remember, has had its ideology, its existence questioned by this rank newcomer who on his first outing has delivered a blockbuster mandate. Vijay Gopal Muralidharan is live with me from Chennai. Vijay, very important images that tell an important story. Sam Daniel is also with me. But Vijay, you're outside the location where Vijay, the Chief Minister, has just met and greeted the outgoing Chief Minister of Tamil Nadu. Vijay, over to you.
18: Well, that's right, Shiv. As soon as the first day of assembly session concluded, the Chief Minister, Joseph Vijay, met M.K. Stalin, the former Chief Minister, but the visuals were so strong and even emotional, we can say. You know, when the convoy reaches M.K. Stalin restaurant, the first person who received Chief Minister C. Joseph Vijay was the Udayanidhi Stalin. But before that, in the assembly, both Vijay and Udayanidhi Stalin, even there was no eye contact between them. When Udayanidhi Stalin took oath as an MLA and the leader of opposition, we just observed what exactly they are exchanging, any sort of wishes or something, but there were no eye contact, not even a smile. But all of a sudden, when Vijay reaches his residence, Udayanidhi Stalin received him and hugged him. Vijay also hugged Udayanidhi Stalin, and he received from the entrance of his residence, from the entrance of M.K. Stalin resident, and also M.K. Stalin hugged Chief Minister Joseph Vijay. This is a very strong and powerful visuals, and also it's a smart move from Tamilaga Vetrikalagam also, we have to say, because you know, on or before May 13th, Governor has asked Tamilaga Vetrikalagam to prove the confidence of the assembly. So this is a very one of the important, because you know, DMK allies only, like VCK, CPI, CPM only extended support to Tamilaga Vetrikalagam to form the government. Even we got information saying that only with the DMK chief M.K. Stalin permission, the green light after they received from the DMK chief M.K. Stalin, then only those party extended support to Tamilaga Vetrikalagam. So in a way, Vijay has met M.K. Stalin and expressed and also got wishes from him. And M.K. Stalin is very senior leader in Tamil Nadu. So this is called as a courtesy meet. And also after this, Vijay also to meet MDMK chief Vaiko, who is one of the senior politician in Tamil Nadu. And tomorrow, VCK, Vijay to meet VCK chief Thirumavalavan also. And next week, Vijay is expected to visit Delhi and also to meet many Delhi top politicians, Shiv.
17: Okay, very important. So lots of photo ops lying ahead in the wake of this big, big mandate. And after a roller coaster of a week in which Vijay has emerged victorious, Sam Daniel, our Chennai bureau chief, who was at the front line of reporting this big story. Today is effectively day two of this government, Sam. Yesterday was effectively day one. Important that these pictures tell a story, because, you know, much is being made of where the power centers are, how, you know, M.K. Stalin can still pull many strings. Take us through why these pictures are so important of Vijay hugging and greeting M.K. Stalin, Sam.
19: Sir, these pictures are very important because Vijay does not have an absolute majority. He has just 108 MLAs, and the minimum majority required is 118. Although the Congress has become an ally with the TVK after snapping ties with the DMK, still the other support came from DMK allies, particularly VCK, CPI and CPM and IUML. In fact, they have made it very clear that they are not becoming allies of TVK, but in the interest of providing political stability to Tamil Nadu and to avert president's rule for Tamil Nadu. Yeah. They have got the nod from M.K. Stalin, and that they are extending outside support, which means technically,

0: they remain as part of the DMK-led secular progressive alliance. But still, in their view, MK Stalin has got the generosity to let his allies support from outside TVK Chief Vijay so that the people's mandate can be respected and TVK Chief Vijay will be able to form the government. This meeting also, Shiv, comes a day or two before the scheduled or the soon-to-be-held vote of confidence on the floor of the Tamil Nadu Assembly. And this, again, is an effort or outreach by Joseph Vijay to make sure everything is cordial and there'll be no room for any uncertainty whenever the vote of confidence is held on the floor of the House in the Tamil Nadu Assembly. Remember, on day one, the allies like VCK, CPI, and CPM took exception to the Tamil anthem being sung at the end after the Vande Mataram, after the national anthem was sung. And that's something against the custom in Tamil Nadu. Normally, all the government functions begin singing of the Tamil anthem. And they had asked for an explanation from the TVK. And as a kind of a damage control, the TVK last night, the minister, Adhav Arjuna, had in our tweet said they don't accept this system. They confirmed and assured that in future, all the government meetings will begin with playing or singing of the Tamil anthem.
1: Right.
0: And that they will also take it up with the central government to ensure that the state anthem should get precedence and there should not be any compulsion to sing Vande Mataram or the national anthem at the beginning.
1: All right. Sam and Vijay, thank you very much for joining us. Important pictures, I would say, image of the day here from MK Stalin's residence in Chennai and pictures that will, tell a story and cast a shadow over political relations between the new chief minister and the man he has just replaced in the state secretariat. Remember these pictures and we will be referring to them again very, very soon through the day. And joining us live here on NDTV Now is Venkat K. Narayana, founder of KVN Films and producer of Jananayagan, the blockbuster that hasn't even released yet. Venkat, sir, good to have you. We saw you on the swearing-in day as well, and I'm going to come to that because that was a signal moment for the beginning of the entire Vijay journey as chief minister. But fans of Vijay, fans of yours, Venkat, sir, are forcing me to make my first question to you this. When is Jananayagan going to release?
2: Thank you very much. Thank you for having me here. Yes, we are all waiting for Jananayagan to hit the theaters. We have a process to follow. We are awaiting the certificate from CBFC and their revision committee also has met some time ago. And once they give the final nod, we will immediately take it to the theaters. In fact, all fans are asking for the same. Their request has also been to change the title card from Talapathi Vijay to Chief Minister of Tamil Nadu. when we started the movie, we didn't know that we had to go through all this. In a way, if you see, it's a happy that Vijay sir has become Chief Minister of Tamil Nadu and truly the Jananayagan of TN. And maybe it's destined that this movie has to get released after he becomes a Chief Minister. Destiny had a different climax, so we'll bring it out soon.
1: Now that Vijay is the Chief Minister, Venkat sir, tell us and tell fans across India and the world, why was this film stopped from release? It was cleared, then someone had a change of heart, then decisions changed. So much has happened behind closed doors or in the shadows. Fans have a right to know why Jananayagan was not, did not come out before the election was over. What happened?
2: So we applied for a census certificate sometime in December on 18th and examining committee watched the movie. And in principle, they cleared and they informed us that we will get UA 16 plus certification. And subsequently, when we are expecting the certificate instead of a certificate, we got a mail saying that there is a complaint on the movie and therefore they have to withhold the certificate and refer it to the revision commission. constituting of large number of members. And we did approach at that point in time a court of law saying that we haven't even released the movie. How can there be a complaint? And there are also enough judgments saying that public complaint should not be entertained because censor board is the final authority in taking a decision. But we learned in the court that the complainant was one of the examining committee members himself who had earlier consented. And therefore, we had to go to revision committee. We did apply for revision committee immediately after that in the month of February. And since then, process has been on. And we need to follow law of the land to release the movie in the theaters. So we await the certificate.
1: Does Vijay's political victory, you know, in the election and becoming the chief minister now, Venkat sir, feel, you know, to you personally like a bit of a vindication? Because it must have been disappointing to not be able to bring the film out for his fans in a timely manner. And now the reality and the truth is that the film didn't need to come out, like you said, for him to be accepted by the people. Maybe it was written in the stars that it should come out after he becomes the chief minister.
2: True. I mean, the way we had planned was to bring out the movie into theaters in the month of January during the Pongal time. And everybody were looking forward to it. We had planned for grand release worldwide. And we did an audio function in Malaysia, which saw huge crowds, and it was a record by itself. This was definitely unexpected. Fans were also very disappointed. They were angry as well. But it is what it is, and we need to follow the process.
1: Yeah.
2: But I'm sure, you know, if you see, the people of Tamil Nadu have got so much of love and affection on him, and they treat him as a family member. That's why, in spite of whatever the hurdles Jananayagan has been going through, you also have tracked his journey to the CM post. He has also gone through a lot of hurdles. You know, in spite of all that, people have trusted him, elected him as a leader to fulfill their aspirations and ambitions. And they have huge expectations from him. And he also understands the needs of the people. I've seen him closely, the way he functions, the way he works. And I think he'll definitely bring in a change. With time, you'll realize that he's here to make a big difference in governance and the way politics are done.
1: I'm going to come to Vijay in just a moment. But, you know, just a couple more questions about the Jananayagan journey. Because, you know, the Vijay fandom, as you well know, Venkat sir, is a, you know, is a difficult animal to control because of the incredible amount of respect and adoration that they have for Talapathy Vijay. So, you know, when there was all this suspense over Jananayagan and, you know, rumors about why it was not coming out and the finger pointing that took place, how challenging was it to, you know, control the emotions of the fans? Because, you know, this is a kind of love and affection that is difficult to describe and difficult to understand.
2: No, they were all very emotional. Even we were very emotional about the whole thing. And we've been talking to each other. I've spoken to Vijay sir and regularly been in touch with his team and updating as to what exactly is happening. How can we bring out the movie as soon as possible? Because people were looking forward to. At one point in time, in fact, a lot of fans did mention saying that we don't want to visit theaters at all till for any movie, till Vijay sir's movie comes out into theaters. It was difficult because they're all, as you rightly said, very emotional. Yeah. You know, Vijay sir's movies over a period of time, you know, apart from being pure entertainers with good music and dance, also had some elements of, you know, the social welfare, social justice, social aspects, and addressing quite a few issues. And so the relatability quotient of people with Vijay sir is very, very high. And therefore, movie not coming on time was very disappointing for everybody. But here we are. I'm sure it will be a blockbuster like the way you're mentioning. The youth took it on them through social media, became virtual warriors and in making him victorious. And I'm sure they will take this movie also on their shoulders and they'll make it biggest blockbuster ever.
1: You know, here, Venkat sir, here on NDTV, we are calling it the most anticipated film of the year. And like you rightly said, whether it is critics, whether it is fans, whether it is the media, they have already labeled it a blockbuster even before its release, which is a very rare thing to happen for a film. But the question I want to ask you is, how did Vijay take the delays and the twists and turns over the film? How did he personally handle that?
2: Sai is normally, as a person, is very calm, composed, not just the movie. If you've seen the lot of hurdles that he faced throughout the the journey to CM post.

0: post. Even though he handles in a very calm manner, he stays focused and disciplined. Yes, are we affected? Yes, but we need to follow the process. All that we could do, I could do as a producer and his team, we did to bring out the movie as soon as possible into theaters. But it is what it is.
1: Okay.
0: It indeed.
1: Now let's come to the swearing-in ceremony. I was right outside there reporting from 6 in the morning until the swearing-in was done, Venkat sir. Fabulous event. Lots of cinematic elements, I would say, to the swearing-in as well, which was very nice to see. It's almost like Vijay was reminding his incredible audience and the people of Tamil Nadu that I'm the Chief Minister, but remember where I come from as well. What did you make of the swearing-in? What did you make of Vijay's oath-taking speech? He memorized the whole thing. It was very cinematic, very theatrical, very emotive, connecting directly with the people, not reading from a paper.
0: That is what he is, sir. He has been an actor, a class apart. He will definitely be a leader, a class apart. Okay, that is him. He stays so focused, even in the sets. He's always there at 7 o'clock in the morning. 7:30 is the first shot. He's there till 6 p.m. in the evening. He hardly goes to even caravan to sit. He'll be sitting there and observing what is happening, looking at people. And even if you tell him that his shot is at 11 a.m., he'll still be on the sets at 7 a.m. I mean, if he does the same thing in the governance, people will find it very difficult to follow his timings.
1: Yeah.
0: Very, very, very, very disciplined. And you've seen him, he has been a disruptor, created a people movement and wave. Now it's about, fulfilling their needs and the expectations. I am not a spokesperson for TVKR's mouthpiece, but I'm sure his focus areas will be youth, education, employment creation,
1: Yeah.
0: social welfare, industrial growth, and so on and so forth. Employment generation will be the key area, and growing the economy at a faster pace.
1: When I and my team from NDTV, Venkat sir, when we called on Vijay on the 30th of January this year, one of the things that struck me and has stayed with me is not only Vijay's humility, but also how punctual he was. He met us at the time that he said he would meet us. He gave us exactly the time that he said he would give us. And that struck me as a very non-celebrity kind of thing. In our world, we look at, especially here in India, a few hours late for a celebrity is considered very normal. So that humility is something that, India is coming to terms with. And Vijay's incredible fandom and these qualities that you say he demonstrates on set and offset also. Explain that a little bit to us because you've worked so closely with him.
0: Sir, definitely what you mentioned, humility and being accessible to the people and being considerate towards everybody. He has time, he makes time, he's approachable. And as I said, even when he's known for his dances, the music and dances, and most of them are a single take. And in fact, in this movie, coincidentally, we had a bit calling it as the last dance, which
1: Yeah.
0: lasts for almost 1.5 minute. And with one break, he finished in a single take. And I was there to witness that on the set. He's so very focused. That's the reason why I'm saying he's definitely here to make a difference, give a great governance, and his ability to handle things, keep up with time, and people's person he is. With time, give him, because he's new to this. Movies are different, politics are different, governance is different. He has to take people along with him, but I'm very confident, give some time to settle down,
1: Yeah.
0: and he'll be a path breaker.
1: As the person who made the Vijay's final film before his new journey as Chief Minister, I'm sure you must be bursting with ideas and anticipation as well, Venkat sir, about how to tell Vijay's next story. Now, he's not going to be available to act in films for a while now. I don't know, what rules he is setting for himself. So how does a filmmaker tell the next part, the Jananayagan part two, as it were?
0: I mean, every move that he's going to make now, people will look at as a movie scene, and they'll be following very, very closely and keenly. I am not a seasoned movie producer, neither a politician. But this is, in fact, my first movie.

0: Tamil, and this is his last movie. I am entrepreneur and chartered accountant and lawyer, but I liked him so much as an actor and my entire family. The moment he said this is the last movie and we wanted to do it, and the journey has been great. I mean, it is with some hurdles and then a lot of emotions and all of that. But here we are happy, very excited and elated that he got a blockbuster mandate and historic win. And we're looking forward to the new era, new chapter under his leadership and guidance.
1: And you know, I like what you just said. You know, his fans and audiences have been used to watching him on screen now. You know, now that journey is happening in real life in front of in front of their eyes. One of the peculiar aspects of his campaign, Venkat sir, is that he did not give a single media interview. You know, we were very lucky at NDTV. We spent quality time with Vijay. He answered all our questions, no holds barred, but obviously there were no cameras involved when he met him. But he spoke to us very, very frankly, and that came out as you know, someone who believes that the personal connect, the organic kind of messaging that he has been able to achieve through his fandom is more important, you know, than anything else. But final few questions that I have for you. Tamil Nadu has a legacy, Venkat sir, as you well know, of film stars becoming, you know, blockbuster politicians. I wonder if you have a view about how Vijay will be different from, you know, the other big film stalwarts who have become big blockbuster politicians. There is Jayalalitha, there is MGR. You know, Vijay is very keenly aware of the, you know, film and politics legacy in Tamil Nadu as well. In your view, how will he be different? He will carve his own path?
0: As I mentioned, you know, he's demonstrated in 30 years of his film career as an actor, a class apart. He will be a leader class apart, no doubt about it, because you've seen in the approach itself. He didn't give interviews, he made use of his fans, the social media, and they became a virtual warrior. The message that he gives to people, they take it and spread it. You know, they created a wave. I was mentioning earlier, it's not just you know, momentum. He created a movement. You know, it looks very magical for people from somebody outside what just happened, from being just a real hero to real life hero. But there is a vision behind it. He's been working hard with his movies. He was getting closer to the people, connecting with them very well. Including the children, they call him fondly as Vijay Mama and Vijay Anna and Vijay Tambi. They feel him as part of a family, and that's the reason why all his movies, if you see over the years, irrespective of the rating, reviews, or what critics say, they do very well at the box office because they just go to see him in the theaters and celebrate. You know, in movies, what we rely a lot is on magic and less on logic. But here, for him to become from an actor to the politician to eventually chief minister of the state, it's a combination of many logic, a lot of magic, emotions of people, the strategy, the reach, in some cases, suppression that he went through, insults, because every time there is something that happened to him in a negative way, people felt a lot more hurt. People felt a lot more affected. And therefore, maybe that would have happened even not letting JN movie release also. And that all translated because they always stood by him and they took it a little personally. That's the reason why I'm very confident as and when this movie gets released, there's so many people who have been requesting me, please change the title card. We want to see it as, I know we love Thalapathy Vijay, but this time we want to see it as the Chief Minister of Tamil Nadu, Vijay. And that's the emotion that flows there.
1: Are you planning to change the title card with this request that's come in from the fans?
0: And movies are eventually, at the end of the day, man, are made for people and the fans. If the law permits, and we need to see what it is, we'll definitely look at it. It's a joy.
1: Okay. That's a piece of breaking news you've given us to us hungry journalists, Venkat sir, that you're considering changing the title card, and if the law permits, you will actually do that. It'll be amazing to see that Chief Minister Vijay, you know, starring in this great film.
0: In and as Jananayagan, all relate to each other.
1: Chief Minister Vijay in and as Jananayagan would be, you know, would be a pioneering act. I don't think that has ever happened before. certainly not, you know, in recent memory.

So that would be amazing. I wish you luck and I hope that actually happens. But one final question to you, actually two small questions. One, you know, you touched upon this entire social media energy.

0: of that has been proven wrong, and social media was a very, very important aspect of it. Of course, there were many dance reels and song reels, etc. But there was some very serious messaging that happened on social media, Venkat sir.
1: Which is correct. I mean, everybody is entitled to their analysis, because there are many instances in the past where large amount of crowds have come and they did not translate into votes for many people. What is important is fans becoming voters and votes become getting converted into seats. Everything is important. The huge turnout that he had, the message that he was giving, the way people carried it and spread it, and everything added to one another. And we had high percentage polling and a lot of first-time voters. Most of them was in favor. And youth and women always stood by him. And everything translated into votes. That is most important. Not just the crowd coming in. And they, you know, on the polling day coming and voting for him. And I am told, and that's why a lot of places, the way voting has happened is they have not even looked at who is the candidate. They looked at the symbol and voted.
0: No, absolutely. You know, one thing that a lot of journalists in the media are wondering, Venkat sir, is Vijay is such a huge superstar. Your rules of engagement in public places is going to be a problem. Yes, there is a earlier template with MGR and Jayalalitha. They also used to draw huge crowds. But, you know, crowd management is going to be an issue. And as chief minister, he's going to have to travel much more than as an actor.
1: Yes. But I think there will definitely be systems and processes in place, safety measures in place. Last time, I think when he went in there, I think some of the decisions were last minute. And then I do not want to get into it. I'm not privy to many of them. But with administration being in his control, everything can be pre-planned well. Most of the events are planned well. He comes on time and, you know, he speaks in the most effective and engaging manner, connecting with people directly, heart to heart. And he always starts with saying that you all live in my heart. And indeed, they are. He's really, really concerned about people. And every decision, every step that he is going to take is going to be for fulfilling the promises that he has made and for betterment and welfare of the society.
0: I will end with an unfair question, Venkat sir, which is, you know, to ask the maker of Jananayagan to tell us his favorite dialogue from the film. We've heard many dialogues already, some of the things that we've heard in the trailer, etc. But give us your favorite lines from the film and then we will bid you farewell.
1: May not be this film. My favorite line has always been from some other movie that is made called Bigil.
0: Yes.
1: You know, one of the characters mentioned saying that kappum mukyam bigilo means cup is important. I mean, here, even this win was important, post was also important. He himself made that comment in the audio launch in Malaysia. Whatever we do, at the end of the day, kappu mukyam bigilu, cup is important.
0: Amazing, amazing. I know that line and it's one of my favorites as well. So I'm glad you put out that line. We are all looking forward to Jananayagan, both on screen
1: and I did in the audio function was mentioning, you know, to people of in Malaysia saying that since I was new, I was inquiring about which areas business-wise he's strong. And people mentioned saying that, sir, and the Adam, in the Adam, and the area, in the area, all areas, Ayanda Gilli, he's the king. Yeah. But he translated in elections as well, not just movies. All the areas he imaged as a king.
0: Incredible. Jananayagan, you know, on the silver screen and clearly in real life, it's no longer political speculation or primetime debates. It has happened. He is the chief minister and we'll have to see where this journey takes him. It's been a pleasure speaking to you, Venkat sir. We wish you and the film very well. I personally hope Jananayagan comes out very soon and I will, you know, maybe fly down to Chennai to watch the first day, first show when it releases. And we will be in conversation with you again very soon. Congratulations to you and your team and all that you have done in connection with this film and with Vijay. Thank you very much for speaking to NDTV.
1: Look forward to having you.
0: Yes.
1: For the positive question. Thank you.
0: Thank you.

0: Well, Tamil Nadu's Chief Minister Vijay's big gesture following recent state change in state leadership is something that has, gained a lot of traction. But while Tamil Nadu comes to terms with Chief Minister Vijay, he has created history by becoming a superstar actor Chief Minister. We're also joined by his cousin now. We are joined by Pallavi Surender. Pallavi Surender joins us. Pallavi Surender is a consultant. She works in the space of AI, but she's also the Chief Minister's cousin, maternal cousin. Thank you so much, Pallavi, for joining us. You work out of Dubai. First of all, tell me, what does this moment mean for the family? How is the entire family looking at this? You were with Vijay's family on the special day and also at the oath-taking ceremony yesterday. What are your first feelings?
1: First of all, thank you so much, Vasudha, for having me on the show. It's a pleasure. The oath-taking ceremony was very emotional and historic for our family. And watching Vijay Anna taking oath as the Chief Minister was a proud moment. I think not just for the family, not just for us, it was for everyone who believed in his vision. And it felt like it's a new beginning and a new chapter for Tamil Nadu. And yes, I truly believe he will really work tirelessly to fulfill people's expectations.
0: Right. Also, help us understand, Pallavi, how were you related to actor Vijay? Because we saw your Insta reels and, you know, the cake cutting pictures and also the fact that you were all very emotional. How were you related to the Chief Minister?
1: I am daughter of Kalai Mamani S.N. Surender. He's my dad. He's a playback artist and he's also a vocal artist, and I'm a proud daughter. My dad and Vijayanna's mom are siblings. So I'm his maternal cousin.
0: Okay, so Vijay's mother, Shobha Chandrasekhar, will be your Atai. Is that what it is?
1: Yes, that's right. That's right.
0: Okay, tell me a little bit about his parents as well. How are they like?
1: I mean, Atai and Mama, they are very down to earth, very, very calm and composed, just like Vijay Anna. And I think they genuinely care for all of us and extremely, extremely calm and composed, as I said, and very disciplined. And they love us a lot, and they shower lots of love, because whenever I travel from Dubai, I go there and they really treat me like their own daughter. That's how I am to them.
0: Well, can you tell us, how was your childhood like? Because all of us remember spending a lot of time with our maternal cousins. You know, that's where we go. Mama Vida is something that all of, you know, Atai Vida or Mama's Vida is something that's very close to all our hearts. What was Vijay like in his childhood? How was he as a brother? What is the age difference between you all? And how was he as your brother in your childhood?
1: In fact, actually, we all studied in the same school, Balalok in Virgambakkam. And I've always known him as a very caring brother, very deeply grounded person. And I think as a family, I've seen his entire journey very closely, from cinema to now public services. We've had lots of moments together in our party's house, which is in Virgambakkam. And the age difference is I'm 11 years younger to him. And I think I've preferred staying away from the limelight, but today as a family we feel so proud and emotional, seeing the faith people have placed in him, and as a proud sister, this is surreal for me.
0: Okay. Yesterday at the oath taking ceremony, the oath that Vijay took was considered extraordinary, because the way he sort of took that oath, it was seen as he was completely prepared for the role that he was, going to undertake. What were your first thoughts? Was it overwhelming for you? What did you think of just the oath-taking ceremony?
1: It was, again, even if I have to talk about the oath-taking ceremony, when he said, "See Joseph Vijay Enumnan," all of us started like it. It felt so surreal for us, and it was a dream come true as a family. He's a pride for our family. And even the campaign period as such was very emotional and intense for all of us. And of course, I mean, the pressure and stress, especially in the last week, we were all staying in our Atte's house, supporting them. Mm-hmm. And because the expectations were huge and people were watching every moment so closely, and deep inside, we were all very confident, I must say. We were all very confident because we saw the response were very positive from the public. And the moment Anna Vijay and I won TVK1, it was overwhelming for us. And there were tears, there were happiness, there was relief. It's all, it was a mixed emotions altogether. And as a sister, I think, as I said, seeing years of hard work and sacrifice at finally being recognized by the people, and it was an unforgettable feeling.
0: In childhood, did you ever get a feeling that Anna Vijay is going to be this big? Did he ever show those political ambitions as a child when you were around?
1: I remember in 2009 is when he started his, his mandram, association that he wanted to serve the people. And I think back in 2015, if I'm not wrong, that entire association, the fan club, turned into a group of serving people association for the entire Tamil Nadu. So it's not just 2 years, because I've seen as a child, I've seen his vision was entirely for serving people. And whatever I've absorbed, as a leader, he's always believed that serving people and very seriously taking responsibility. I think he now realizes, the seriousness and the responsibility he has on his shoulders. Definitely, he's going to work, towards that. And he's been strategically planning for it. And now he's going to be executing it, is something that we want to see.
0: Right. Pallavi, those visuals, on that day when Vijay won 107 seats in his house, Mr. Chandrasekhar is coming up the lift and all of you running to sort of like congratulate him. Those visuals have gone viral. After that, of course, the Chief Minister also came to visit all of you, spend some time with the family. What was it that the Chief Minister or Vijay said to all of you that day?
1: We never knew he was going to come. We just received a call saying that he's going to arrive to take the blessings from Atte and Mama on the day he won. So when we met Anna, he was also very happy. We saw that he was taking blessings from Mama and Atta, of course. And he said that Appa Nama Jai Chiton, which is Appa we won. We were all so happy. And I think it is a victory for the people and for Tamil Nadu, who wanted change, and honestly, a fresh vision for the state. And that is what we saw in his speech. Even to the family members, he said that we have ahead of this, and we definitely see a bright future for Tamil Nadu. And I think at this moment, I would love to, thank all the people of Tamil Nadu for showing so much of love and trust towards this entire journey. And from the beginning, they've always believed genuinely. And today that belief has connected Vijay Anna to lakhs of people in Tamil Nadu.
0: Right. Pallavi, his campaign also saw a lot of hurdles, from the Karu tragedy to the Jananayakan, to the controversy around his divorce and all. As a family, how did you all find strength to ensure that the campaign does not lose its direction? What was it that you guys used to tell Vijay at that time?
1: As a person, he's very simple and affectionate. I think personal matters, we'll keep it private. And I totally respect that, keeping private, a personal matter as a private thing. But despite, I think, having all these challenges, he's been very disciplined and very, very simple. And he has very meaningful conversations, I think, with his team, who's also been very supportive along the journey. I think he's very resilient. I think his perseverance and his hard work, he always thinks and acts. And that is what I've seen as a child from today, from the day one to till today. He's a chief minister of Tamil Nadu. He's been very, very resilient and very, very strong personality. So whatever challenges, I think he's going to handle it well. And I believe all the prayers of the people of Tamil Nadu will be with Vijay Anna.
0: Pallavi, one thing that really struck me was, confident Iringa. That's what he keeps telling people.
1: Think that's his, my favorite dialogue is that whenever I face some hurdle in my life or in my career or whatever, I always go back to those speeches of Vijay Anna, where he says that positive Iringa, confident Iringa, nalladhe nadakkum. That is what all of us have to believe.
0: How is he with his mother, Pallavi? Just tell us, because both the parents have been quite supportive of him. What is his relationship with his parents? Is he very close to them? Is he close to his family?
1: He's at home. He's very simple. He's a very affectionate person. Even I think I've seen as a child, despite being very busy as an actor, he's always valued his family time. Because whenever I come from Dubai, I travel from Dubai, I come to India, he always makes sure he meets me with my family. And he's always been someone who keeps, personal relationships close to heart and, peaceful moments with his family.
0: Also, is he also close to his children? How is he as a father and how is he as a friend to the film industry?
1: He's very calm and composed, very close. That's what, as I said earlier, he keeps his family relationships very close to his heart. And he always has very meaningful conversations with his family. Very simple person, very calm and very composed.
0: One of my last questions to you, why do you think Vijay will be able to fulfill people's expectations? What is the best part of your brother that you think makes him a good chief minister?
1: I think one of his biggest strengths is that he never forgets where he came from, And he respects everyone equally, like whoever works with him, his team, his family, his fans. He treats everyone equally. And from cinema to public service, I think one thing that has never changed in Vijayana is his the disciplined person that he is, and very emotionally connected with people. As I said, he treats everyone equally. And as a CM, now the Chief Minister of Tamil Nadu, I feel so, I mean, I have goosebumps all over me when I say that. I think his hard work all these years and sacrifice has been finally been recognized. And I think he will definitely work towards what he's been dreaming for the people of Tamil Nadu so far, who's now the people are visually expecting a fresh team to work for them. And I think the people along with him, the people who are with him in his team will work with him and create a good impact. And we are very confident on that.
0: Right. Did you speak to him after he took oath, after he was officially made the chief minister?
1: No, we met him before that, but after that, no, because now that he has huge responsibility on his shoulders, we do not want to disturb him. Let him settle. And I think everything is streamlined. Then probably we can have, a chit chat with the chief minister of Tamil Nadu.
0: Pallavi, last question. What is your favorite dialogue from, Vijay's movies? And what is Vijay's favorite thing, maybe a song or maybe something to eat, something that you think really defines him?
1: When it comes to food, Anna is very simple. He has very good, very good diet. That's why he's very fit. As an actor, that is what also is expected on screen, to look good, right? So he's very simple, loves simple home-cooked food. My favorite dialogue has been this positive airinga nallade nadakkum vetri nichayam. And but my favorite dialogue when I was a child watching his movies was in the area and the area in the edo and the edo, which is from Gilli. I think everyone knows that's my favorite dialogue. My favorite song from Anna's movie has been my genre is always melody, and whenever I sing melody songs and send it to him on WhatsApp, he always appreciates me. He says very nice.
0: Pallavi, you're a singer. You have to just sing two lines for us. I'm not going to let you go without that. Just two lines from any of Vijay's movies, any song.
1: Sure. This song is from Vijayana's movie, I remember when the song got released, I practiced and I sent it to Vijayana. He said, "Very nice, Ma, you sang really well." So I'll just sing two lines from the song.

0: Thank you, Pallavi. This family is just full of talented people. Thank you so much, Pallavi Surendar there, Vijay's cousin, also consultant from Dubai, also a singer joining us. Thank you so much, ma'am, for your time and for
1: Thank
0: your
1: you.
0: Insights on who the chief minister is. So that was Pallavi Surendar, Joseph Vijay, the chief minister of Tamil Nadu, his cousin and also a singer from Dubai. Over to you, Gargi.
2: All right, thanks for that, Vasudha, getting us the personal side of the new chief minister. But let's talk about how he spent his day officially. This is day two of him being chief minister. See, Joseph Vijay began his journey heading the state yesterday. Today, he attended his first session in the assembly. On his second day, he also paid a visit to Stalin, the former chief minister, where he was received by Uday Nidhi Stalin and then held a brief meeting with the former chief minister. There you can see those images of, you know, friendship and bonhomie in a sense, very positive images, really, to have this sort of courtesy call by the present chief minister on the former chief minister. The meeting between both of them was held at the latter's residence, at Stalin's residence. It is being seen as an outreach to the opposition. So there you can see those visuals of when the chief minister Vijay called on Stalin.
3: Tamil Nadu is a black swan event. It happens and it's a good thing that happened. And just like the startups here, and a rupturing of the system has to happen at some point of time. The system got overloaded too much, and national parties were also not very, very, very bold to go beyond Vindhyas and take the bull by its horn. And they had this kind of a trepidation to go on. And the weight was too much at the top, and Dravidian political parties and language model. And national parties were also afraid this is the way to go, because you want to deviate from the norm. The regional parties, the so-called partners were with you. They thought you are taking the wrong route. And I believe it's a good thing that happened for Tamil Nadu, a rupturing that happened, a black swan event. Now we are there to go and clear it in the next 5-10 years. We will do the clearance.
4: There is a chance president rule will be implemented at the time of a particular day. If Vijay couldn't form the government. So we think that we have to extend our support to prevent president rule in Tamil Nadu. So this is the main reason. There is no any commitments, any bargain with them.
5: The mandate of the people of Tamil Nadu, and especially the impact of Gen Z and the women's in while voting and giving Vijay the single largest party and highest vote share. So considering that, we thought we'll not betray the people's mandate and the future of Tamil Nadu. So unanimously, the Tamil Nadu Congress Committee has decided to extend its full support to TVK in formation of this government. We don't consider this as a betrayal. Whereas BJP not only betrayed its longest alliance partners through whom they have entered many states, they have destroyed them.
2: All right, so those were some of the political sound bites by leaders from Tamil Nadu. But earlier today, as we said, Chief Minister Vijay calling on former Chief Minister Stalin, being received there by Stalin's son, Uday Nidhi. Let's go across now to Vijay Gopal for more on this entire story. We will try and go across to Vijay Gopal, but there you can see the Chief Minister earlier today in the Assembly. Today was the first day. You had other MLAs also taking oath today in the Assembly, and then later you had the Chief Minister calling on Stalin at his home. There you can see those visuals of, you know, very friendly visuals, really, of both the leaders meeting with one another. Well, let's go across to Vijay Gopal now for more. And Vijay, it was, you know, nice to see those very friendly, you know, scenes of bonhomie with both the leaders meeting one another. It also Uday Nidhi, who is in fact the leader of opposition in the Assembly. Do we know anything more about what transpired during this meeting?
6: Kage, I think it is the very first time a newly elected chief minister went to a former chief minister residence the very next day.

0: after sworn in as the Chief Minister of Tamil Nadu, C. Joseph Vijay, met M.K. Stalin and Udayanidhi Stalin at his residence in Chennai. It was a warm meeting, you know, from visuals, it was very emotional also, and it is very, very, very important visuals also. Udayanidhi Stalin, who came to the entrance of the residence and received Vijay, Chief Minister Vijay, with a good smile, and also, you know, former Chief Minister M.K. Stalin also hugged Vijay, and they had a small conversation also. It was a very short meeting, and it's clearly a courtesy meet only, because M.K. Stalin is very much senior leader and who has been in politics for almost more than 3 decades. So he has traveled through across, he has witnessed many political developments in the state. So as a courtesy, TVK Chief and Chief Minister C. Joseph Vijay met M.K. Stalin. Not only M.K. Stalin, as we speak, just a while ago, C. Joseph Vijay also met MDMK Chief Vaiko also, who is also a very, very, very senior leader who had worked with MGR, Kalangir, and even M.K. Stalin. So very, very senior leader. He had a meeting with Vaiko also. And tomorrow, Vijay is scheduled to meet VCK Chief Thirumavalavan also. Not only this, as per our sources, Vijay also scheduled to travel to Delhi and to meet many senior leaders in Delhi also, which includes Prime Minister Modi and other senior leaders, even Vice President and President also. These are all the source-based information. Very shortly, we will get a official confirmation from the state government also. This is seen as a courtesy meet, and also there is a political message also. Just before the election, remember how TVK was critical of Dravida Munaitra Kalagam. Even DMK never respond to, never give counter to TVK, never used Vijay's name also. But this time, once people gave that mandate to TVK Chief Vijay, now DMK also started to accept the people mandate, and they have given that due recognition to the party. And also remember, once they lack that absolute majority, TVK, which got only 108 seat, only DMK allies helped TVK to form the government, which was said to be the approval of after the approval of M.K. Stalin. So this is like a courtesy meet, Kargi.
1: Right, and soon a courtesy meetings in Delhi as well, Vijay, as you're telling us. Thanks so much for joining us with all the very latest. Now, one of the controversies, you know, in the lead up to the elections in Tamil Nadu was how Vijay's last film, Jannayagan, was not released and how it was blocked by the censor board. Well, NDTV spoke with the producer of Jannayagan on whether the film will now be released. Listen in.
2: Good sir, good to have you. You know, we saw you on the swearing-in day as well, and I'm going to come to that because that was a signal moment for the beginning of the entire Vijay journey as Chief Minister. But fans of Vijay, fans of yours, Venkat sir, are forcing me to make my first question to you this. When is Jannayagan going to release?
3: Thank you very much. Thank you for having me here. Yes, we are all waiting for Jannayagan to hit the theaters. We have a process to follow. We are awaiting the certificate from CBFC, and their revision committee also has met some time ago. And once they give their final nod, we will immediately take it to the theaters. In fact, all fans are asking for the same. Their request has also been to change the title card from Talapathi Vijay to Chief Minister of Tamil Nadu. When we started the movie, I mean, we didn't know that we had to go through all this. In a way, if you see, it's a happy that, you know, Vijay sir has become Chief Minister of Tamil Nadu and truly the Jannayagan of TN. And maybe it's destined that this movie has to get released after he becomes a Chief Minister. Destiny had a different climax, so we'll bring it out soon.
2: You know, now that Vijay is the Chief Minister, Venkat sir, you know, tell us and tell fans across India and the world, why was this film stopped from release? It was cleared, then someone had a change of heart, then decisions changed. So much has happened behind closed doors or in the shadows. Fans have a right to know why Jannayagan was not, you know, did not come out before the election was over. What happened?
3: So we applied for a censor certificate sometime in December on 18th, and examining committee watched the movie. And in principle, they cleared and they informed us that we will get UA 16 plus certificate.

0: certification, and subsequently, when we are expecting the certificate, instead of a certificate, we got a mail saying that there is a complaint on the movie, and therefore they have to withhold the certificate and refer it to the revision commission, constituting of a large number of members. And we did approach at that point in time a court of law, saying that we haven't even released the movie. How can there be a complaint? And there are also enough judgments saying that public complaint should not be entertained because censor board is the final authority in taking a decision. But we learned in the court that the complainant was one of the examining committee members himself who had earlier consented. And therefore, we had to go to revision committee. We did apply for revision committee immediately after that in the month of February. And since then, process has been on. And we need to follow law of the land to release the movie in the theaters. So we await the certificate.
1: Does Vijay's political victory, you know, in the election and becoming the chief minister now, Venkat sir, feel, you know, to you personally like a bit of a vindication? Because it must have been disappointing to not be able to bring the film out for his fans in a timely manner. And now the reality and the truth is that the film didn't need to come out, like you said, for him to be accepted by the people. Maybe it was written in the stars that it should come out after he becomes the chief minister.
0: True. I mean, the way we had planned was to bring out the movie into theaters in the month of January during the Pongal time. And everybody were looking forward to it. We had planned for grand release worldwide. And we did an audio function in Malaysia, which saw huge crowds, and it was a record by itself. This was definitely unexpected. Fans were also very disappointed. They were angry as well. But it is what it is. And we need to follow the process.
1: Yeah,
0: but I'm sure, you know, if you see, the people of Tamil Nadu have got so much of love and affection on him, and they treat him as a family member. That's why, in spite of whatever the hurdles Jananayagan has been going through, you also have tracked his journey to the CM post. He has also gone through a lot of hurdles. You know, in spite of all that, people have trusted him, elected him as a leader to fulfill their aspirations and ambitions. And they have huge expectations from him. And he also understands the needs of the people. I've seen him closely, the way he functions, the way he works. And I think he'll definitely bring in a change. With time, you'll realize that he's here to make a big difference in governance and the way politics are done.
2: All right, and in some news coming in, former Chief Minister of Tamil Nadu, M.K. Stalin, has posted on social media X a picture of him and Vijay. This is after Vijay's courtesy call on Stalin at his home. Remember, we saw those visuals earlier, but now a post by Stalin where he says that he calls Vijay meeting him a political civility. He also says he gave Vijay his loving greetings as well as some suggestions. Remember, already on day one, when Vijay spoke about how that there is no money left in Tamil Nadu and it is a challenge, Stalin had in fact replied to him on social media saying, don't say that the coffers are empty, that there is enough money in Tamil Nadu, that he did not leave the coffers empty, he did not leave a bankrupt state. So there you can see Stalin, the former chief minister, posting that picture of his meeting with Chief Minister Vijay that took place today afternoon. Remember, after attending assembly, Chief Minister Vijay then called on Stalin. He was received there by Stalin's son, Uday Nidhi, who is the leader of opposition in the assembly, who's going to be facing now for the next 5 years. And Stalin, they're posting that picture, sharing it on social media, saying it was a political civility, saying he gave Vijay his loving greetings and suggestions. Well, with that, we'll slip into a short break. On the other side, we're going to talk about what is taking place in Kerala. It's been several days. Chief ministers have already taken charge, but the Congress has still not announced who's going to be the next chief minister of Kerala. All that and more coming up.

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6: 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Informative, but still unbiased.
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23: Meetha. या नमकीन चाहे जैसे खाओ 100% सूजी से बनी आर प्योर वर्मिसली स्वादिष्ट सेहतमंद हर रोज।

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1: Now, the breaking news that is coming in is that Mr. Sateeshan has said that should he not be the chief minister, he's not going to serve in cabinet either. He's not going to accept a position of a state minister. So this is really thrown the high command that is going to take that final decision into a quandary. In fact, it's delayed the entire issue even further. Sources close to Sateeshan have said that he will not be taking any position in the cabinet if he is not made the chief minister. Well, let's go across now to our reporter for more, to Janendra, who joins us from Delhi and from outside the Congress headquarters there. Janendra, what are you hearing? You know, this has already gotten so delayed. You have the BJP taking pot shot. You have, you know, the left taking pot shots. You have the IUML being embarrassed in Kerala that, you know, that till now no chief minister has been announced. What is the latest you can tell us?
2: Yes, because except Kerala, rest four, it is a picture of chief minister and rest four states are clear, but Kerala's decision is still stuck because a maximum number of MLAs, newly elected Congress MLAs, wants Venu Gopal as the chief next chief minister, but leader of opposition V.D. Sateeshan is adamant on CM post, and he is very clear that either I want CM post or I will just serve the party as a worker. I will not accept any portfolio in in some other leader's cabinet. So that is why Congress is not able to announce its decision. Sources are saying that Congress leadership is in favor of Venu Gopal because maximum number of MLAs are supporting him, and not only MLAs, but other senior leaders and MPs of Kerala Congress are also supporting Venu Gopal. But Sateeshan have the support of allies of Congress in UDF, especially IUML, and that is why between Venu Gopal and Sateeshan, Congress high command is in dilemma. Congress sources are saying that it may take two more days to announce, and tomorrow Rahul Gandhi have called ex-Kerala Congress state presidents and current working presidents to deliberate on this issue because still Congress has not made up his mind. Venu Gopal is ahead in the race, but Congress high command is in no mood to ignore Sateeshan, and that is why to deliberate further more on this issue and to discuss with the senior leaders. Rahul Gandhi called ex-Congress state presidents of Kerala to Delhi tomorrow, and also the current working presidents, the young leaders of or the next generation leaders of Kerala. So still, right, the deliberation is going on, and it may take two more days to finalize. Also, let me mention that Congress President Mallikarjun Kharge is in Bengaluru, so when he will return after 2 days. Meanwhile, tomorrow Rahul Gandhi will discuss with other Kerala leaders on the CM post. Then only Congress will announce, and it may take at least 2 days to announce.
1: All right, Janendra, they're giving us all the latest, and already it's been over a week since the results, and still no name has been announced by the Congress party in Kerala, even as the other chief ministers have taken oath and have already started functioning as well. So huge embarrassment for the Congress. It's really opening them up to pot shots by the opposition, by the BJP as well. So three power centres really emerging in the Kerala Congress. You have Rahul Gandhi 8, KC Venugopal, who it seems is being favoured right now, especially by the high command, then former leader of opposition in the state, V.D. Sateeshan, who has really dug in his heels and said if he is not made chief minister, he is not going to be in the cabinet. He will not accept the position of a state minister. Then you have senior leader Ramesh Chenithala, who has said that, you know, his camp has claimed that he's emerging as a consensus candidate, though others have said these are planted stories, even though he is a senior leader among the three contenders. V.D. Sateeshan has said the final call will rest with Sonia Gandhi, stressing the Congress high command, particularly Sonia Gandhi, holds veto powers and that she is in his favour. However, Rahul Gandhi is pushing, it said, for KC Venugopal. But again, a lot of resistance to that by Mr. Sateeshan, who has said he will not accept being a state minister. The BJP leaders have slammed the Congress for the delay in the announcement. The left has also criticised the Congress for this delay.
3: We have a democratic practice. observers came here. They met all the MLAs individually and collectively. After that, they have submitted the report. The leaders were called to Delhi. Sri Rahul Gandhi and Congress President Kargeji spoke to all of us. Now, decision is left to the Congress High Command.
4: नहीं ठीक है, कुछ परेशानियां तो है और मैं समझता हूँ कि कांग्रेस से हाई कमांड इस काम में लगा हुआ है पूरी तरह से। कोशिश हो रही है कि जल्द से जल्द इसका निपटारा हो, क्योंकि जो हमारे यहाँ लोकतांत्रिक 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
5: 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It also shows that the Congress leaders are more concerned about their personal benefit than the welfare of the people. That's why leaders are fighting among each other, not agreeing with any other name other than themselves.
1: And even as this suspense continues over who will be the Congress Chief Minister, Prime Minister Modi in an address said that this time the BJP managed just 3 MLAs, he said, but that day is not far when they will have a government in Kerala.
6: Abhi Kerala mein bhi hum 1 se 3 MLA tak pahunch gaye hain aur jab 3 pahunch jate hain na to wo din dur nahi जब केरलम में भी बीजेपी एनडीए की संख्या 3 से बढ़कर बहुमत के आंकड़े को पार कर जाएगी।
1: All right, some breaking news now coming in from West Bengal. Remember, the probe continues into the killing of Chief Minister Shivendu Adhikari's close aide. And now an advocate, Bibas Chatterjee, has said that the CID has been granted 13 days police custody of the 3 accused. Remember, 3 people have been arrested for the murder of Chandranath Roth, who was the close aide of Shivendu Adhikari. They were seen on CCTV. In fact, that murder sending shockwaves

0: in the state and the manner in which the motorcycle was trailing him, and then later how his car was blocked and then he was shot at a point blank range. Now the three accused who were arrested by the CID, they have been granted 13 days police custody. The next hearing in the matter will be on the 24th of May. So West Bengal's new government has moved quickly to signal a major administrative and political reset in the state. In his first key cabinet decisions, Chief Minister Suvendu Adhikari announcing the rollout of Ayushman Bharat and several pending central welfare schemes that so far had not been implemented in the state. Also, a time-bound process to transfer land to the BSF for fencing along the India-Bangladesh border was also cleared. Remember, this has been a big promise of the BJP's that they will stop this illegal infiltration. And with the exercise expected to be completed within 45 days, that means that land for the border fencing will be given. The cabinet also paid tribute to 321 BJP workers killed in political violence, announcing that the state government would take responsibility for supporting their families. In another major decision, the government also approved a 5-year extension for state government jobs.
1: Ajke amra prothom dini amra kendriyo sorashtra daptar tatha BSF er simanto surakshito korar jonno jomi transfer prokriya amra ajke onumodon dilam. এবং আজ থেকেই ল্যান্ড ট্রান্সফার প্রক্রিয়া শুরু 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
0: All right, and as the new government is now in place in West Bengal, the organizer of the event involving, football superstar Lionel Messi has now broken his silence over the chaos that took place during that event that had come in for severe criticism. He says that so far he was not allowed to speak earlier, and he has clarified what exactly went wrong during that event that came under so much criticism for the manner in which it was organized and also the chaos that broke out. Listen in to what he said.
2: The much-awaited GOAT tour on the 13th of December in Kolkata turned violent. There was a lot of news reporting. We all saw what happened, and there was wide coverage from Kolkata because it made to the international headlines. Speaking for the first time on television is Shatadru Datta, the man who had organized this tour and was then put behind bars because of what unfolded at the Salt Lake Stadium. Thank you very much for speaking to NDTV. Sir, if you could just recall what exactly had happened on the 13th of December. There were a lot of chatter that we saw, but you were immediately taken, you were arrested by the police. If you can just recall what had happened on the 13th of December.
3: Hi. See, you know, first I want to give a disclaimer that, you know, as because it is sub judice, so I have to be a little bit, you know, particular on what I say. I can only tell you one thing. This Messi event was a 3-year planned event. So before the Calcutta event or a Delhi or a Hyderabad or Mumbai event, you know, I had done all my homework. I have taken all my permissions for, as an example for Calcutta, I had taken all my permissions. We had done all our meetings with police, whatever police wanted, whatever administration wanted, that, you know, it has to be done in this way, because it was a high profile event. And I was aware that, you know, large fan base will come and see Messi. First part was getting Messi to the stadium. I did it. And I was assuming that, you know, the ground would be free. There shouldn't, in the field of play, there shouldn't be anybody, because even before the event, we had submitted a letter where who will be in the field of play, that was clearly defined. And the most funny part, it was approved by the police. So they issued proximity card that who can be closer to Messi. If you ask me technically, it was the chief minister, Shah Rukh Khan, Sourav Ganguly, Rodrigo De Paul, me, and Suarez, and the two team footballers with two of the officials and the kids who were supposed to play. So apart from them, nobody was part of the show floor. Nobody was given the proximity card. When I entered, I saw there are many people without any identity card. You know, why they are coming, I don't know. You know, then there were influential people, as because it's sub judice, I'm not telling you, but there were very, very important and very, very influential people who came inside the ground, who were not part of the show floor. There were selfies, there were family pictures taken. Why? That shouldn't be done, right? It's a public event. It was for the fans. And the fans thought me that, you know, it was my mismanagement. It was never my mismanagement, because I followed all the SOPs, all the protocols which was set, and this same SOP, same team members executed the other city event, and without my presence.
2: Were you made the scapegoat for this entire fiasco?
3: Absolutely. Absolutely. I'm telling you one thing. If there was a lacuna in my mismanagement, or, you know, then I would have failed everywhere, right? It's a simple thing. I am a simple event organizer. I am not a scamster. I got Messi on the ground. This was Messi's first private event. I got Messi in the ground, and I made sure that he comes in the ground, and even the handshake started happening. There's a photo with the people, you know, having those flags and all. But unfortunately, you know, the administration and the police, just in order to save their, they made me the scapegoat. Absolutely, I am very, very sure I was made. See, whether I am responsible or I am not responsible, but there should be an impartial investigation happen. There should be an investigation happen monitored by a court or a CID or anybody. A new government should do an investigation on that. If I am responsible, if I am not responsible, or who others are responsible, the new government, I'll request the new government to do an make a new SIT, give it to CID. They should investigate. I'm open to it.
0: All right, so you have the organizer of that Messi event blaming the Mamata government for the chaos that took place, saying that he had been scapegoated. With that, we'll slip into a short break. Coming up on the other side, why markets tumbled this Monday. Stay with us.

0: मीठा या नमकीन, चाहे जैसे खाओ, 100% सूजी से बनी आर प्योर व मिसली, स्वादिष्ट सेहतमंद हर रोज।
1: Thank the team for their incredible coverage of the Tamil Nadu election so far.
2: 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Informative, but still unbiased.
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0: आर प्योर शाही पनीर मसाला, डिलीशियस हेल्दी एवरीडे।
19: What seems settled for me is unfinished business. So I rewind, I pause, I reflect, I dig until what's buried stands up to be counted. Breaking ground, not just headlines, the meaning behind them. This is Breaking Ground with me, Vedika Sood.

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3: Conflict. The Sensex tumbled 1312 points to settle at 76,015.28. Nifty fell 360 points to 23,815. And now the stock market falling sharply amid rising crude oil prices and weak global cues after the tension continues in West Asia. A day after the Prime Minister made that appeal to the public, to Indians, to cut down on their use of fuel and also work from home, asking them not to buy gold either and to curtail foreign travel. So given, you know, the Prime Minister making this request, he also asked that farmers reduce their consumption of fertilizer by 50%. So given, and the opposition, of course, has hit out at the Prime Minister over these suggestions, saying that a session of Parliament needs to be called and it needs to be explained what sort of crisis the country is in. So given all of these factors, stock market really falling today, Sensex and Nifty both down after the Prime Minister asked the public to really lower their consumption, and also given that the tensions in West Asia have still not been settled, with Trump rejecting Iran's what Iran had offered in terms of peace and a ceasefire. Well, that's it from me for the moment. News and updates continue right here on NDTV.

0: आर प्योर शाही पनीर मसाला डिलीशियस हेल्दी एवरीडे
1: The results with the BJP winning more than 200 seats clearly answer those questions. Our teams on the ground, in the studios, in the newsroom, we keep tracking every twist. We try to stay away from the noise, try to use the election analytics to bring the coverage together for you. 90% voting is not common. That's 140 elections with less than 70%. Tuvendu Adhikari leading at this moment. Five states, 824 assembly seats. An election that felt more like a war.
2: Again, going to shift focus to West Bengal, bring in our colleagues from the ground as well.
1: We've got some breaking news just coming in.
3: Kanchan Gupta to wear this morning. Green was not one of them. Kanchan, now what's going on here?
2: Khela ho be.
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3: This holds, Pradeep Gupta will be dancing. 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

Hello and welcome. You're watching Prime 5 with me, Raisha Sehgal. On the show today, it's Game of Thrones in Kerala as the Congress High Command is yet to name the Chief Minister of the state, with multiple power centres battling for the chair of the Chief Minister. Also on Prime 5 today, Prime Minister Modi has called for pandemic-era austerity drive, calling for work from home, travel curbs amid oil price hike and other measures. We'll take you through all of that, but first, a quick check on the headlines. Tamil Nadu Chief Minister Vijay's big gesture following the recent change in state leadership. After assembly swearing in, Vijay meets former and DMK Chief Minister, former DMK Chief M.K. Stalin at his residence in Chennai. Kerala Chief Minister suspense deepens. Sources say Venu Gopal, Chennithala, Satheesan camp confident of Chief Minister post. All eyes on high command now. Politics erupts over Prime Minister Modi's directives. Prime Minister Modi urges citizens to cut fuel. Opposition sees red, says why such directives only after polls are over. Bengal's new Chief Minister Shubhendu Adhikari moves to signal a major administrative reset. Clear central welfare schemes for implementation, land for border fencing in 45 days. ...75 years of Somnath's legacy. Prime Minister Modi performs Mahapuja, leads Somnath Amrit Parv. And from the global lens, US President Donald Trump rejects Iran's peace plan, claims Tehran's terms totally unacceptable. Iran warns, says it would not hold back from retaliating against any new US strikes. Well, we're starting off with more details coming in on the Keralam Chief Minister suspense. Sources now say that Satheesan is adamant about securing the Chief Minister's post in the state of Kerala. Sources close to him state that should Satheesan not be appointed as the Chief Minister of Kerala, he will not serve as a member of anyone else's cabinet. Meanwhile, the Congress High Command faces this very dilemma. Number one, whether to select the legislator's choice, namely KC Venugopal, or the people's choice, Satheesan. Remember, Rahul Gandhi has also backed KC Venugopal as the Chief Minister face of Kerala. It is neither easy to disregard the majority opinion within the legislative party, nor to overlook the views of the allies. Let's go across to my caller, who's now Janendra, who's now joining me live from Delhi. Janendra, while

0: there are three top contenders for the Keralam Chief Minister face. At this point of time, it boils down to two top faces. Rahul Gandhi backing KC Venugopal or VD Satheesan, who has strong public support. How do you see the situation panning out, and when will perhaps the Congress High Command choose the Chief Minister of Kerala?
1: First of all, Rahul Gandhi is not backing KC Venugopal. KC Venugopal is very close to Rahul Gandhi, but he is backed by most of the newly elected MLAs of Kerala, of Congress in Kerala. That is why not only Rahul Gandhi, but even Congress President Kharge are trying to make a consensus for KC Venugopal as the next Chief Minister of Kerala, and only because most of the MLAs are supporting him, and not only MLAs, most of the MPs and other senior leaders of Kerala wants KC Venugopal as the next Chief Minister. But as you informed our viewers that VD Satheesan is very adamant on CM post, and he have conveyed to the leadership that if he is not appointed Chief Minister, then he will not be part of any other leader's cabinet, and he want to serve party just as a MLA and as a party worker. And that is why Congress leadership is trying to convince VD Satheesan to join KC Venugopal's cabinet. And even sources close to Congress leadership told me that Congress leadership wants VD Satheesan to be most important minister in Venugopal's cabinet. But because Satheesan is not ready, that is why Congress leadership is delaying the decision. And that is why tomorrow, for further deliberations, Rahul Gandhi have called meeting of ex-Congress state presidents of Kerala and also working presidents of Kerala Pradesh Congress Committee.
0: Yes. Right. You've clearly pointed out that there is infighting within the Congress regarding the new CM face of Kerala. But the big question right now being is that whether the Congress High Command will be able to make a decision in the next 24 hours or so, because it has been over a week since the Congress-led UDF won the elections in Kerala, but still no clarity on who will be the next Chief Minister of Kerala.
1: Yes, certainly. And sources are indicating that it may take at least 1 to 2 days, because first of all, Congress President Mallikarjun Kharge is not in Delhi. He is in Bengaluru, and he is expected to return by Tuesday evening or Wednesday morning. So we are expecting decision after that only. But sources are also indicating that the consultation is completed. Two rounds of consultation have already taken place. First of all, observers went to Thiruvananthapuram and consulted with the newly elected MLAs. Then all three CM contenders were called to Delhi, and Congress leadership Kharge and Rahul Gandhi talked with them extensively. So the most of the consultation is completed, but for further deliberation sources are saying that this is to make a consensus for Venugopal. Tomorrow's meeting will take place, and then by tomorrow evening or next day, Congress may announce the next Chief Minister of Kerala. But it may take at least 1 to 2 days more.
0: Right. Right. We'll have to see how things pan out there. But thanks very much for getting us the latest, Janendra. All right, staying on with the Keralam Game of Thrones when it comes to the Chief Minister face, Kerala's Congress unit has now turned into a full-blown political Game of Thrones, with multiple power centres battling for the Chief Minister's chair. Rahul Gandhi aide KC Venugopal, former leader of opposition in the state, VD Satheesan, and then the third top contender, senior leader Ramesh Chennathalli. Sources in the Chennathalli camp claim that he is emerging as the consensus candidate, arguing that he is the most senior leader among the three contenders. Meanwhile, sources close to VD Satheesan say that the final call will rest with Sonia Gandhi, stressing that the Congress High Command, especially Sonia Gandhi, holds veto power in the decision-making procedure. Also, as per sources, Rahul Gandhi is pushing for KC Venugopal as the Congress Chief Minister in Kerala, but faces internal resistance as senior leaders VD Satheesan has strongly opposed the choice of KC Venugopal as the next Chief Minister of Kerala. Meanwhile, BJP leaders have slammed Congress for the delay in announcement of Chief Minister and alleged that Congress is in full confusion mode. Meanwhile, Congress has also hit back, clarifying that there is no confusion on the Chief Minister face and it will be announced very soon.
2: We have a democratic

0: practice. Observers came here. They met all the MLAs individually and collectively. After that, they have submitted the report. The leaders were called to Delhi. Sri Rahul Gandhi and Congress President Kargeji spoke to all of us. Now, decision is left to the Congress High Command.
1: नहीं ठीक है, कुछ परेशानियां तो है और मैं समझता हूँ कि कांग्रेस से हाई कमांड इस काम में लगा हुआ है पूरी तरह से, कोशिश हो रही है कि जल्द से जल्द इसका निपटारा हो, क्योंकि जो हमारे यहाँ लोकतांत्रिक 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
2: 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It also shows that the Congress leaders are more concerned about their personal benefit than the welfare of the people. That's why leaders are fighting among each other, not agreeing with any other name other than themselves.
3: That type of agitations should be avoided. The clear-cut direction given by Congress High Command. At any time, it will be decided by the Congress President as early as possible.
4: BJP has been able to form its government in Bengal under the leadership of Suvendu Adhikari ji. Now, Hemanta Biswa Sarma ji's name has already been declared elected in Assam. And on the other hand, Keralam, where Congress party has full majority, it is yet not able to give one name for chief minister. This is called the Rahul Gandhi confusion model. I need confusion, INC model.
5: Kerala's situation is, you know, quite strange and ridiculous now. Even after 1 week of counting, announcement of the results, Congress party did not announce its chief minister, who will lead Kerala government. One cannot say that it is their internal matter at this point of time. Of course, it was their internal matter. They have every chance to decide who should lead the government. But it is a question of the chief minister of a state of Kerala. After 1 week, hundreds of discussions, jadas, protest marches, group dances, nothing is coming out.
6: All right, amid Keralam Chief Minister's suspense, Prime Minister Modi exuded confidence that Keralam too will have a BJP Sarkar very soon.
7: Abhi Keralam mein bhi hum 1 se 3 MLA tak pahunch gaye hain. 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
6: All right, we're getting some breaking news at this point of time. Amidst the deadlock between K.C. Venugopal and V.D. Sathisan regarding the choice of Kerala's chief minister, Rahul Gandhi has convened a meeting tomorrow with the state's former PCC presidents and the working presidents. This clearly implies that the announcement of Kerala's chief minister could take even longer, and perhaps we may not know who will be Kerala's chief minister in the next 24 hours. We have the ex-PCC presidents and working presidents called for tomorrow's meeting. Ex-PCC President K. Sudhakaran, K. Muralidharan, V. M. Sudhiran, M. M. Hassan, Mullapalli Ramchandran, A. K. Anthony will be there. Meanwhile, the working presidents include Shafi Parambil, P. C. Vishwanath and Anil Kumar. This at a time when there's a tough deadlock between all the three top contenders as to who will be the next chief minister of Kerala. I have my colleague Aswin joining me live for more on this. Aswin, Rahul Gandhi has called for this meeting tomorrow. This clearly implies that the Congress infighting continues, and perhaps we will not be able to know who will be Kerala's new chief minister in the next 24 hours. What are you hearing? Will the Congress high command perhaps be able to come out with a single name?
8: Absolutely. I just want to bring in some of the fresh information that I've got. Of the three people who are contending, which is out of that, two of them have already in Kerala. There is only one person who's the Kerala chief minister candidate, that is KC Venugopal. He is there in Delhi. Now, a decision was earlier said, as Ramesh Chennitra very rightly pointed out in a bite, that only decision has to be made, all the talks and discussions are over. But no, in the evening, there is again more discussion. At the time, two of the candidates, that is Ramesh Chennitla and V.D. Satheeshan, both are in Kerala. So what is the discussion going on? Essentially, one can clearly, safely say that there is a pressure that has been put in by KC Venugopal. And that is where things are getting very tough for the high command. Now, KC Venugopal is bringing in a new set of people over there to speak for him. All the names that you have just mentioned, barely one or two apart from that, most of the people are part of the same camp of KC Venugopal. So certainly, there is a huge push that KC Venugopal is doing to get into the seat. So, you know, I just want to tell you one of the important information, whether it is Ramesh Chennitla or V.D. Satheeshan. One thing they have clarified, that if KC Venugopal becomes the chief minister, they will not be sitting in the cabinet rank. What that essentially means is a kind of a protest, a statement that they have made that is going to put the Kerala Congress Party in a very tough spot, because the mandate of the people were extremely clear, and therefore what is going to happen in the next 2 days is going to decide the fate of how Congress Party is perceived by the people who gave them a resounding mandate. Now, what was earlier said was the announcement will be done on Tuesday, but now it is likely to be delayed, probably on Wednesday or maybe even further to it. Right. And that is a big breaking information.
6: Right, especially after this meeting that Rahul Gandhi has called for. Aswin, stay with us. We'll come back to you in moments from now. But let's tell our viewers more about the Kerala's chief minister's suspense, which is only deepening. So here's what the Congress sources have told NDTV. That's the scoop. MLAs are backing KC Venugopal for the chief minister post. Apart from that, V.D. Satheeshan emerges as the public choice. He has a huge public mandate with him. Apart from that, Congress High Command has summoned the Keralam leaders as well. Meanwhile, like our reporter told us, KC Venugopal right now is in Delhi. Four top contenders for the chief minister race, but it all boils down to the top three. Apart from that, IUML views crucial in the chief minister selection in the state of Kerala. And apart from that, UDF allies are also batting for V.D. Satheeshan, who, remember, is really adamant on securing the chief minister's seat in the state of Kerala. KC Venugopal pick may trigger two by-polls in the state, while the IUML stand is being seen as crucial in this deadlock. Meanwhile, Rahul is yet to take a final call. Sources suggest that Rahul Gandhi is perhaps backing KC Venugopal, but Sonia Gandhi will also be likely roped in for consultations regarding the next chief minister of Kerala. Meanwhile, Congress says that we are in no hurry to announce the chief minister phase before May 23rd. Let's now tell you about who gets the top job in Kerala. Number one, the Congress faces a straight choice between two very different power centres. On one hand, we have V.D. Satheeshan, UDF's state-facing strategist, and he also has a huge public mandate with him. On the other hand, we have KC Venugopal, National Congress power broker, and he is also close aide of Rahul Gandhi. Apart from that, V.D. Satheeshan, if you talk about him, Assembly MLAs, grassroots workers, alliance partners, they all are supporting V.D. Satheeshan. On the other hand, KC Venugopal, when you talk about his support, central leadership circle and backing from larger MLA bloc. Apart from that, Satheeshan is also being seen as the main face of Congress's anti-LDF fight. Meanwhile, KC Venugopal is being seen as a strong proximity to Rahul Gandhi. Remember, he's a close aide to Rahul Gandhi as well. That's KC Venugopal. Satheeshan could perhaps deepen resentment in the Venugopal camp. if he's elected as the chief minister face of Kerala. Meanwhile, if KC Venugopal becomes the chief minister of Kerala, this could trigger criticism that Delhi overruled the state mandate. And like our reporter told us, that KC Venugopal is, as we speak, in India's national capital, New Delhi. Venugopal is also being seen as having the backing of a larger MLA circle here. Let's tell you more about the Congress. About the Congress CM wars at this point of time. Well, this is not the first time the Congress has found itself trapped in a bruising chief minister power struggle. Well, from Karnataka, where perhaps clash over chief minister post, it was a 50-by-50 understanding between Siddaramaiah and DK Shivkumar, which still continues. The outcome is that the ongoing strain and the Congress keeps revising its formula. So there's also that tug of war in the state of Karnataka, apart from Karnataka and Punjab. That Sidhu versus Captain Amrinder Singh, the authority, the anti-incumbency, and also the succession battle when it comes to the state of Punjab. The next state, the outcome here, of course, is that Captain Amrinder was forced out. Infighting continued under the Congress high command there as well. And the government control versus the party control, this is again a debate which erupted in the state of Punjab. Apart from that, the outcome right now is that no stable truce and a weakened campaign unity in the state of Punjab ahead of election. The third state is Rajasthan. Again, Sachin Pilot versus Gehlot, a clash over chief minister chair, succession and leadership rebellion in the state of Rajasthan as well. Apart from that, the outcome is persistent instability. Congress eventually lost the state because of the continued infighting in the state of Rajasthan. Moving on to Madhya Pradesh now, a factional rivalry between Kamal Nath and Digvijay Singh and also the Sindhya camp, which culminated in Jyotiraditya Sindhya walking out and bringing down the government. So this is perhaps the old guard control versus generational power struggle in the state of Madhya Pradesh. And the outcome clearly was internal rivalries weakened government and Sindhya then quit the party. The next state is Chhattisgarh too. Tensions between Bhupesh and T.S. Singh Deo continue in the state of Chhattisgarh. The chief minister promised power sharing and leadership trust created deep internal strain ahead of elections in the state of Chhattisgarh. The outcome clearly was internal strain hurt Congress before the state polls. So these are the number of states where the Congress infighting continues. We track that closely, but we have some breaking news coming in for you at this point of time. And this is from the state of Tamil Nadu now. Tamil Nadu Chief Minister Vijay meets PMK President Ambu Amani Ramadas at his Akrai residence in Chennai. The meet comes after MDMK Chief Vaiko. Remember earlier, the newly appointed Chief Minister Vijay also met MK Stalin. Let's go across to my colleague Vijay for more on this. Vijay, tell us more about these meetings which are happening. The latest coming in, the Tamil Nadu Chief Minister has met the PMK President at his residence in Chennai. Vijay.
9: Well, that's right. After meeting the former Chief Minister MK Stalin and MDMK Chief Vaiko just a while ago, Tamil Nadu Chief Minister C. Joseph Vijay had a meeting with PMK leader Anbumani Ramadas and his wife, who is also MLA Soumya Anbumani, at his Neelangarai residence. It was a TVK call. This has a courtesy meet after elected as Chief Minister of Tamil Nadu, as the TVK Chief and Chief Minister of Tamil Nadu. So, see, Joseph Vijay is meeting all senior politicians of Tamil Nadu, and he is also scheduled to meet VCK Chief Thirumavalavan tomorrow. So, TVK called this as a courtesy meet, but however, this is the very first time one Chief Minister, after sworn in as a new Chief Minister, had met a former Chief Minister a day after the oath-taking ceremony, and this is seen as a significant development in Tamil Nadu political history. Even former Chief Minister M.K. Stalin himself had shared a post on export platform calling this as a courtesy meet, and it is he had shared a suggestion to see Joseph Vijay.
6: With us, we'll come back to you shortly as day two of Thalapathy Vijay's government takes action there in the state of Tamil Nadu. Moving Moving on to other big stories. See, Joseph Vijay officially begins his journey as the chief minister yesterday, and today he attended his first session in the assembly. On his second day, he paid a visit to Stalin, where he was first received by Udhayanidhi Stalin and then held a brief meeting with former Chief Minister M.K. Stalin. Well, the meeting between current Chief Minister Vijay and the former Chief Minister of Tamil Nadu, M.K. Stalin, was held at Stalin's residence and is now being seen as an outreach to the opposition.
10: Tamil Nadu is a black swan event. It happens, and it's a good thing that happened. And just like the startups here, and a rupturing of the system has to happen at some point of time. The system got overloaded too much, and national parties were also not very, very, very bold to go beyond Vindhyas and take the bull by its horn. And they had this kind of a trepidation to go on. And the weight was too much at the top, and Dravidian political parties and language model. And national parties were also afraid this is the way to go, because you want to deviate from the norm. The regional parties, the so-called partners were with you. They thought you are taking the wrong route. And I believe it's a good thing that happened for Tamil Nadu, a rupturing that happened, a black swan event. Now we are there to go and clear it in the next 5-10 years. We will do the clearance.
11: President rule will be implemented at the time of a particular day. If Vijay couldn't form the government. So we think that we have to extend our support to prevent president rule in Tamil Nadu. So this is the main reason. There is no any commitments, any bargain with them.
12: The mandate of the people of Tamil Nadu, and especially the impact of Gen Z and the women's in while voting and giving Vijay the single largest party and highest vote share. So considering that, we thought we'll not betray the people's mandate and the future of Tamil Nadu. So unanimously, the Tamil Nadu Congress Committee has decided to extend its full support to TVK in formation of this government. We don't consider this as a betrayal. Whereas BJP not only betrayed its longest alliance partners through whom they have entered many states, they have destroyed them.
6: My colleague Vijay is here with us. Vijay, it's of course day two of the newly elected government of Thalapathy Vijay there in Tamil Nadu. We've seen a slew of curtsy meetings. He met M.K. Stalin and the latest being PMK present. Take us through that and what perhaps can we expect in the coming few days.
9: It was an unexpected meeting from newly elected Tamil Nadu Chief Minister C. Joseph Vijay after becoming Chief Minister of Tamil Nadu. Today, the first assembly session of the first day of assembly session happened today, where they fielded JCT Prabhakar as a speaker on behalf of TVK. And also, you know, after the assembly session, immediately he left to former Chief Minister resident. He had a meeting with M.K. Stalin, called that as a courtesy meeting. Even he met MDMK Chief Vaiko and PMK Chief Anbumani Ramadas. And also now tomorrow, Vijay is scheduled to meet VCK Chief Thirumavalavan, who extended last-minute support to Tamilaga Vetri Kalagam, which helped TVK to form the government. Even though this is seen as a courtesy bait, this is also a political message TVK Chief Vijay trying to convey. Because you see, TVK has not much numbers to prove their majority. Only they have 107 seats. So with the DMK allies only, they are able to form the government. So before May 13th, that is the day before, day after tomorrow, TVK has to prove their confidence in the assembly. So with these meeting, TVK Chief Vijay trying to convey the message, we are all together to work for the state of Tamil Nadu. So Vijay also expected to meet ADMK leader, but due to the ongoing internal crisis, we heard from sources, Vijay is hesitate to make that meeting. Very shortly, we'll get a clear information when he is going to meet ADMK leader also. Tomorrow, also there is a session where they are a speaker going to be elected officially for assembly session.
6: Right, Vijay, absolutely. Like you pointed out, that the Chief Minister of Tamil Nadu, Vijay, is in action more on day two of his elected government. But Vijay, tell us more about how these curtsy meetings are perhaps being seen as an outreach to the opposition. We'll come back to Vijay in moments from now. But let's tell you more about how Vijay took oath as MLA amid massive celebrations from supporters, marking his formal entry into the assembly after a landmark political debut. His swearing-in symbolized the rise of a new political force in Tamil Nadu politics. Premalata Vijayakanth, wife of late actor-politician Vijayakanth, took oath as MLA, carrying forward the DMDK legacy. Her presence

0: In the assembly was seen as an emotional and political continuation of Vijay Kant's influence. Udayanidhi Stalin took oath as MLA as the DMK leadership strengthened its next generation presence in the assembly, seen as a key face of the party's future. His entry drew significant attention from party cadres and rivals alike. Edappadi K. Palaniswamy took oath as MLA, reaffirming his position as a central force within the AIADMK. Kirtana took oath as MLA amid loud cheers from supporters, emerging as one of the fresh faces in the new assembly. Her swearing-in reflected the growing presence of younger leaders in Tamil Nadu politics. And well, just hours after taking oath as Tamil Nadu Chief Minister, actor-turned-politician Vijay has triggered a political storm with his remarks on the state's finances, claiming that Tamil Nadu was burdened with a debt of nearly 10 lakh crore rupees. Here's all you need to know about the big political controversy in the state of Tamil Nadu.
1: From cinema screens to the corridors of power, Tamil Nadu's new Chief Minister Vijay has barely settled into office, but the political fireworks have already begun. At his first public address after the swearing-in ceremony in Chennai, Vijay spoke of what he called a massive financial burden inherited from the previous government.
2: இன்னொரு விஷயமும் நான் இங்க சொல்லணும். இன்னைக்கு நம்ம தமிழ்நாடு கவர்மெண்ட் இருக்கிற அந்த நிலைமையை பத்தி நான் உங்ககிட்ட நான் சொல்லணும். கிட்டத்தட்ட 10 லட்சம் கோடிக்கு மேல கடன் வாங்கி வச்சுட்டு போயிருக்கிற இன்னைக்கு அந்த தமிழ்நாடு அரசு இருக்கிறப்போ கஜானாவை சுத்தமா தொடச்சி வலிச்சு வச்சுட்டு போயிருக்கிறப்போ
1: Chief Minister Vijay claimed Tamil Nadu was staring at debt figures close to rupees 10 lakh crore and promised that his government would focus on transparent governance, responsible spending and delivery over political slogans. Vijay has also assured people that his administration would not make false promises and would work with accountability at the center of governance. Even as questions were raised over the fiscal burden of TVK's welfare promises, Vijay has already moved ahead with one of his key poll assurances. He announced 200 units of free electricity for eligible households in Tamil Nadu.
3: 500 unit varai payanpaduthum veetu min nugarvorgalukku iru maadangalukku 200 unit kal kattanamilla minsaram valangum aanaiyai aanaiyittullar.
1: But the remarks triggered a counter-attack from DMK President and former Chief Minister M.K. Stalin. Stalin dismissed Vijay's claims, insisting Tamil Nadu's finances remain under control and saying that the debt level is well within permissible limits. In a sharp political jab, Stalin also defended his government's economic record, pointing to investment, commitments and industrial growth during the DMK tenure. Stalin's attack was met by TVK's demand to bring out a white paper.
4: This is not the first day itself you should look on this. Say there is no money. What's your comment about
5: that? That's why we want to bring in a white paper.
1: For Vijay, this is the first real political test after his blockbuster electoral debut. The actor-turned-politician swept into power riding on anti-incumbency, star power and promises of clean governance. Ending decades of dominance by the DMK and the AIADMK in Tamil Nadu politics. With Vijay beginning his tenure amid both celebration and confrontation, the message from Tamil Nadu is clear.
2: This is a new beginning.
1: The oath ceremony may be over, but the political battle has only just begun. Bureau Report, NDTV.
2: Secular social justice starts now.
0: We Meanwhile, NDTV spoke to Tamil Nadu Chief Minister Vijay's cousin. Vijay's sister shared that the Chief Minister's mother was overwhelmed with happiness and pride, describing the family's emotional and joyous atmosphere at the swearing-in ceremony that was

0: Herald, take a look. You work out of Dubai. First of all, tell me, what does this moment mean for the family? How is the entire family looking at this? You were with Vijay's family on the special day and also at the oath-taking ceremony yesterday. What are your first feelings?
1: First of all, thank you so much, Vasudha, for having me on the show. It's a pleasure. The oath-taking ceremony was very emotional and historic for our family. And watching Vijay Anna taking oath as the chief minister was a proud moment. I think not just for the family, not just for us, it was for everyone who believed in his vision. And it felt like it's a new beginning and a new chapter for Tamil Nadu. And yes, I truly believe he will really work tirelessly to fulfill people's expectations.
0: Right. Also, help us understand, Pallavi, how were you related to actor Vijay? Because we saw your Insta reels and, you know, the cake cutting pictures and also the fact that you were all very emotional. How were you related to the chief minister?
1: I am daughter of Kalaimamani S.N. Surendra. He is my dad. He's a playback artist and he's also a vocal artist, and I'm a proud daughter. My dad and Vijayanna's mom are siblings. So I'm his maternal cousin.
0: Okay, so Vijay's mother, Shobha Chandrasekhar, will be your atai. Is that what it is?
1: Yes, that's right. That's right.
0: Okay, tell me a little bit about his parents as well. How are they like?
1: I mean, atai and mama, they are very down to earth, very, very calm and composed, just like Vijay Anna. And I think they genuinely care for all of us and extremely, extremely calm and composed, as I said, and very disciplined. And they love us a lot, and they shower lots of love, because whenever I travel from Dubai, I go there and they really treat me like their own daughter. That's how I am to them.
0: Well, can you tell us, how was your childhood like? Because all of us remember spending a lot of time with our maternal cousins. You know, that's where we go. Mama Vida is something that all of, you know, Atai Vida or Mama's Vida is something that's very close to all our hearts. What was Vijay like in his childhood? How was he as a brother? What is the age difference between you all? And how was he as your brother in your childhood?
1: In fact, actually, we all studied in the same school, Balalok in Virgambakkam. And I've always known him as a very caring brother, very deeply grounded person. And I think as a family, I've seen his entire journey very closely, from cinema to now public services. We've had lots of moments together in our party's house, which is in Virgambakkam. And the age difference is I'm 11 years younger to him. And I think... I've preferred staying away from the limelight, but today as a family we feel so proud and emotional, you know, seeing the faith people have you know, placed in him, and as a proud sister, this is surreal for me.
0: Okay, yesterday at the oath taking ceremony, the oath that Vijay took was considered, you know, extraordinary, because the way he sort of took that oath, it was seen as he was completely prepared for the role that he was, you know, going to undertake. What were your first thoughts? Was it overwhelming for you? What did you think of just the oath-taking ceremony?
1: It was, again, even if I have to talk about the oath-taking ceremony, when he said, "See Joseph Vijay Enumnan," all of us started like... It felt so surreal for us, and it was a dream come true as a family. He's a pride for our family. And even the campaign period as such was very emotional and intense for all of us. And of course, I mean, the pressure and stress, especially in the last week, we were all staying in our atte's house, supporting them. Mm-hmm. And because the expectations were huge and people were watching every moment so closely, and deep inside, we were all very confident, I must say. We were all very confident because we saw the response were very positive from the public. And the moment Vijay Anna won, TVK won, it was overwhelming for us. And there were tears, there were happiness, there was relief. It was mixed emotions altogether. And as a sister, I think, as I said, seeing years of hard work and sacrifice at finally being recognized by the people, and it was an unforgettable feeling.
2: Venkat K. Narayana, the producer of Vijay's most anticipated movie, Jananayagan, spoke to NDTV's managing editor, Shivaroor. Take a look.
3: Venkat sir, good to have you. You know, we saw you on the swearing-in day as well, and I'm going to come to that because that was a signal moment for the beginning of the entire Vijay journey as Chief Minister. But fans of Vijay, fans of yours, Venkat sir, are forcing me to make my first question to you this. When is Jananayagan going to release?
4: Thank you very much. Thank you for having me here. Yes, we are all waiting for Jananayagan to hit the theatres. We have a process to follow. We are awaiting the certificate from CBFC, and their revision committee also has met some time ago. And once they give their final nod, we will immediately take it to the theatres. In fact, all fans are asking for the same. Their request has also been to change the title card from Talapathi Vijay to Chief Minister of Tamil Nadu. when we started the movie, I mean, we didn't know that we had to go through all this. In a way, if you see, it's a happy that, you know, Vijay sir has become Chief Minister of Tamil Nadu and truly the Jananayagan of TN. And maybe it's destined that this movie has to get released after he becomes a Chief Minister. Destiny had a different climax, so we'll bring it out soon.
3: You know, now that Vijay is the Chief Minister, Venkat sir, you know, tell us and tell fans across India and the world, why was this film stopped from release? It was cleared, then someone had a change of heart, then decisions changed. So much has happened behind closed doors or in the shadows. Fans have a right to know why Jananayagan was not, you know, did not come out before the election was over. What happened?
4: So we applied for a censor certificate sometime in December on 18th, and examining committee watched the movie. And in principle, they cleared and they informed us that we will get UA 16 plus certification. And subsequently, when we are expecting the certificate instead of a certificate, we got a mail saying that there is a complaint on the movie and therefore they have to withhold the certificate and refer it to the revision commission, constituting of a large number of members. Mm. And we did approach at that point in time a court of law saying that we haven't even released the movie. How can there be a complaint? And there are also enough judgments saying that public complaint should not be entertained because censor board is the final authority in taking a decision. But we learned in the court that the complainant was one of the examining committee members himself who had earlier consented. And therefore, we had to go to revision committee. We did apply for revision committee immediately after that in the month of February. And since then, process has been on. And we need to follow law of the land to release the movie in the theatres. So we await the certificate.
3: Does Vijay's political victory, you know, in the election and becoming the Chief Minister now, Venkat sir, feel, you know, to you personally like a bit of a vindication? Because it must have been disappointing to not be able to bring the film out for his fans in a timely manner. And now the reality and the truth is that the film didn't need to come out, like you said, for him to be accepted by the people. Maybe it was written in the stars that it should come out after he becomes the Chief Minister.
4: True. I mean, the way we had planned was to bring out the movie into theatres in the month of January during the Pongal time. And everybody were looking forward to it. We had planned for grand release worldwide. And we did an audio function in Malaysia, which saw huge crowds and it was a record by itself. This was definitely unexpected. Fans were also very disappointed. They were angry as well. But it is what it is. And we need to follow the process.
3: Yeah,
4: but I'm sure, you know, if you see the people of Tamil Nadu have got so much of love and affection on him and they treat him as a family member. That's why in spite of whatever the hurdles Jananayagan has been going through, you also have tracked his journey to the CM post. He has also gone through a lot of hurdles. You know, in spite of all that, people have trusted him, elected him as a leader to fulfill their aspirations and ambitions. And they have huge expectations from him. And he also understands the needs of the people. I've seen him closely, the way he functions, the way he works. And I think he'll definitely bring in a change. With time, you'll realize that he's here to make a big difference in governance and the way politics are done.
2: Well, on that note, we slip into a very short break, but come right back. Lots more lineup for you here on Prime 5.

0: आर प्योर शाही पनीर मसाला डिलीशियस हेल्दी एवरीडे
1: Thank the team for their incredible coverage of the Tamil Nadu election so far.
2: Fast moving, but still relaxed. Informative, but still unbiased.
3: So I really love the channel. I saw Shiv sir, and I was really excited to meet him and tell hi. So I'm really happy I met you sir. Thank you so much.
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1: 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Now an SPMP's anti-national attack on Prime Minister Modi. The SPMP has said Prime Minister Modi spends crores on foreign visits. Such an anti-national Prime Minister has never existed. He goes on to say he's rather warned the centre of consequences and says that NEET demands or INDIA bloc will oppose the EVMs. Take a listen
2: मोदी जी जो कुछ बोलते हैं बहुत अच्छा बोलते हैं। पेट्रोल की खपत कम करें, सोना ना खरीदें, विदेश की यात्रा करोड़ों में खर्च करें, कितना न्याय है, कितना लोकप्रिय प्रधानमंत्री है, इतना देश विरोधी ऐसा कोई प्रधानमंत्री आज तक हुआ नहीं है और न आगे आने वाली सरकारों में ऐसा मिलेगा।
1: You heard those unparliamentary language used by the SPMP against India's Prime Minister Narendra Modi after Prime Minister Modi gave out a slew of measures, austerity measures, at a time when the West Asia war is going on and how India perhaps could conserve energy. But politics has erupted from the opposition on those measures laid out by Prime Minister Modi, where he clearly said that there should be perhaps more work from home, travel using public transport, and also save fuel appeal. But the opposition has now come out and said that why such measures at a time when election is perhaps over, when BJP has won elections in a number of states. We heard the SPMP, the opposition at this time, completely desperate, disheartened and defeated. And now they are coming up and saying that Prime Minister Modi spends crores on his foreign travels. Why such an appeal?

0: at this point of time. Therefore, all that's left for the opposition in the end is just abuse and invective. So the opposition has perhaps they've cobbled together and they've said, why such austerity measures at this point of time? Let's now take you through the key austerity measures that Prime Minister Modi has perhaps announced, which also includes work from home and also travel using public transport, and also a major appeal to save fuel at a time when the deadlock continues between Iran and Israel war. All right, staying on with this story, a political showdown has erupted after Prime Minister Modi urged citizens to help the nation to combat price rises with suggestions like work from home, reduce fuel consumption, buying gold and travelling abroad. Rahul Gandhi took compromised Prime Minister jibe yet again and called this failure of government's policy. He also stated that government is shifting responsibility to skip accountability. Congress has said that a parliament session should be called to discuss this very issue. Also, SP Chief Akhilesh Yadav questioned government and asked why only citizens are asked for these kind of restrictions. Now, this erupts after Prime Minister Modi called for collective participation, a slew of austerity measures to help India face global economic disruptions. He said that the citizens must unite and fulfill their duties to the nation at a time when the deadlock continues between the ongoing war between Iran and Israel.
1: Koi yuddha hota tha, to log desh hit mein sona daan de dete the. Aaj daan ki zarurat nahi hai, lekin desh hit mein हमको ये तय करना पड़ेगा कि साल भर तक घर में कोई भी फंक्शन हो, कोई भी कार्यक्रम हो, हम सोने के गहने नहीं खरीदेंगे. वर्क फ्रॉम होम, ऑनलाइन कॉन्फ्रेंसेस, 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
0: Or as you heard, Prime Minister Modi's appeal to the people of India regarding the ongoing Israel-Iran war. But let's now tell you more about how the oil companies are bleeding and India still holds the fuel prices. Number one, oil firms absorb massive losses to keep petrol, diesel and LPG supplies. Then, the losses at this point of time estimated at rupees 30,000 crore, that's since mid-March. Losses could have hit rupees 62,500 crore without excise cuts. Apart from that, Brent crude surged from $72 to near $144 per barrel. Apart from that, it's also because of the Strait of Hormuz, which is perhaps the flashpoint of the ongoing war. The disruption of the Strait of Hormuz has perhaps triggered the global energy shock which the world is now facing. Also, India kept petrol and diesel prices unchanged since the 28th of February this year. Government also cut excise duty by rupees 10 litre, that's on petrol and diesel. The centre also absorbed up to rupees 24 per litre on petrol. These are perhaps all the major steps that the government has taken to curb the implications of that. Apart from that, the government also absorbed up to rupees 30 per litre on diesel at peak. Hence, these are some of the measures how India is holding up the fuel.

prices. But let's now tell you what exactly is happening as the war has entered its third month. Well, U.S. President Donald Trump has now dismissed Iran's response to U.S. proposals to end the war as totally unacceptable. Iran's foreign ministry said that it had called for an end to the war across the region and the release of frozen assets abroad in its response to the latest U.S. proposal. But on your screens right now, and of course, of all the attacks that Israel is continuously taking out, even on the Hezbollah terror group in Lebanon, and all the destruction that we are facing at this point of time as the war has very well entered its third month. Now, Iran's speaker has said that Iran's demands included, number one, an end to the war in the region, and ending the U.S. naval blockade. But the war has entered its third month and the deadlock perhaps continues. Let's now take you through the major chunks of where the deadlock is when it comes to U.S. and Iran. The U.S. proposal said end uranium enrichment. Iran has refuted that. Iran says rejected the permanent halt. Next up, the next aspect where the deadlock is there is transfer enriched uranium abroad. Iran has said offered partial dilution only. Then the third aspect is the Strait of Hormuz, which is perhaps a flashpoint of the ongoing war. U.S. proposal says open the Strait of Hormuz, but Iran wants strategic control of the Strait of Hormuz even today. Apart from that, the gradual sanctions relief of all the sanctions on Iran, but Iran says wants immediate and full relief at this point of time. Hence, these are some of the major roadblocks that emerge when it comes to the peace proposal between Iran and the United States of America. We're slipping into a very short break, but come right back.

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3: What seems settled for me is unfinished business. So I rewind, I pause, I reflect, I dig until what's buried stands up to be counted. Breaking ground, not just headlines, the meaning behind them. This is Breaking Ground with me, Vedika Sood.
4: थोड़े में ज्यादा स्वाद के हित तो है इसकी खास बात।
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6: All right, breaking news now coming in, and Tamil Nadu's new chief minister Vijay has met the former chief minister Stalin at his home. There you can see those visuals coming in. So Vijay visits Stalin on the second day in office, and this is after the assembly hours. In fact, he's gone to meet him after attending assembly on day one. So Tamil Nadu's new chief minister Joseph Vijay visiting Stalin on his second day in office. Remember, the Stalin's government was only, the Vijay's government, in fact, was formed with the support of DMK allies, including the left, the VCK, the Congress. I have all given support to Vijay's government. So Vijay there on his first day after the Tamil Nadu assembly, attending the assembly, visiting Stalin in his residence there. Reports. In fact, this is something that was known, that the new chief minister would be meeting with the former chief minister Stalin, and he has now visited Stalin in his second day in office, and this is after the assembly was over, so assembly session. Let's go across to Sam Daniel now for more. And Sam, tell us more about the significance of this meeting. As we mentioned, all of Vijay's allies and the parties that are supporting him are DMK allies.
7: Kargi, this visit by Chief Minister Joseph Vijay, meeting the former Chief Minister M.K. Stalin, the outgoing Chief Minister, is being seen as a sign of courtesy. This on his day two as Chief Minister. In fact, they had more than a year-long bitter campaign against

each other. Vijay had called the then ruling DMK as his political enemy and the BJP as his ideological enemy. But the DMK

of visiting the other leaders. Yesterday, Vijay began visiting the memorial of Periyar, and he also met the founder of Dravidar Kalgam, who's being seen as the godfather of all the Dravidian parties after Periyar. And today, Vijay would also be meeting the MDMK chief Vaiko later this evening. And in fact, in a sense, Vijay has secured majority

Welcome. You're watching Nationwide at 6. I'm Gauri Dwivedi. The big focus this evening is the push, the austerity push by Prime Minister Modi. PM says that it's time that Indians should stop buying gold for at least a year. And that austerity push has actually triggered a massive political row. War of words have been intensifying between the BJP and opposition parties. What's the way forward? What's really the math behind why Prime Minister Modi is pushing for these austerity measures? And just how much is it impacting India's fiscal map? We get you all those details. But the big story continues to be the political war of words that has erupted over Prime Minister Modi's appeal to Indians to stop buying gold.

0: political showdown has erupted after Prime Minister Modi urged citizens to help the nation to combat price rises. Suggestions like work from home, cut down on fuel consumptions, and yes, reduce buying of gold. Ensure that there is less travelling abroad. That is what the Prime Minister has asked for. And that has led to a massive war of words, with Leader of Opposition Rahul Gandhi, in fact, coming out with his compromise Prime Minister drive and called this a failure of government's policy. Rahul Gandhi also stated that government is shifting responsibility to actually skip accountability. Congress has said that a parliament session should be called to discuss this entire issue, even as SP Chief Akhilesh Yadav has questioned the government and asked why is it that the entire burden lies on citizens and why should there be such heavy restrictions on Indians. This rupture after Prime Minister called for collective participation to help India face global economic disruptions. He said that citizens must unite and fulfill their duties to the nation. Why is this being invoked at this point? We get you all those details. Why does this matter is important. But first up, listen in to what exactly the Prime Minister said when he exhorted every Indian to play their part amidst the global economic turmoil.
1: कोई युद्ध होता था तो लोग देश हित में सोना दान दे देते थे आज दान की जरूरत नहीं है लेकिन देश हित में हमको ये तय करना पड़ेगा कि साल भर तक घर में कोई भी फंक्शन हो कोई भी कार्यक्रम हो हम सोने के गहने 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
0: So you heard what the Prime Minister said when he urged Indians to now adopt lifestyle changes given the political, given the economic turmoil that the world is seeing. Of course, that has led to massive politics. Listen into exactly reactions coming in from both sides.
2: प्रकार की दुनिया की जियोपॉलिटिकल

0: market, which means that the moment they change in the global market, immediately customers start paying a different price. That isn't the case as far as India is concerned. Government has actually cut excise duty by about 10 rupees a litre on petrol and diesel. That is the amount of revenue it has foregone in each of those two categories. Centre has absorbed upwards of 24 rupees per litre on petrol products and upwards of 30 rupees a litre on diesel. Remember, there's only so much of losses that the government can absorb. After that, it starts hitting and hurting the government finances. And let's tell you exactly why is it that petrol is only half the story. The other half of it is gold. And why is that something that needs to be highlighted in as much detail? As far as gold is concerned, for cultural reasons, historical reasons, Indians buy gold in very large quantities. And we import most of it. In fact, we imported about $72 billion worth of gold. And India's gold import has actually been up about 24%. Almost a quarter is the kind of increase since last year. We are one of the world's largest buyers of gold. Almost all of it is imported. We actually produce very minuscule amounts of it in India. And most importantly, all of it is paid in dollars. So it is the foreign exchange that actually goes every time we import gold. Remember, it's not essential. It's an unessential commodity, which is why there is now exhortation that don't buy gold unless it's absolutely necessary. In terms of numbers, $775 billion was the import bill on account of gold. Four commodities alone add up to about $240 billion. Crude oil is about $135 billion. Gold at about $72 billion. Vegetable oil about little under $20 billion. Fertilizers, the other big chunk, is about $14.5 billion. If you put your forex math, India's forex math in place, reserves have, of course, dropped because of the war, because oil prices have risen, gold prices have risen, and we are paying in dollar terms. Of course, foreign exchange has actually gone down. In February, before the war started, it was about $730 billion, and that has shrunk to about $690 billion. You can see the impact that it's having, and that's where it matters. In terms of what happens if we actually start buying less of gold, well, if there is a, these are very ballpark, back of the envelope calculations, viewers. If there's a 40% odd fall in the amount of gold that we import, we could actually, India may actually end up saving anywhere between $20 to $25 billion. If it's actually a 50% drop, that savings could add up to about $36 billion. Well, to put it very simply, if we actually reduce our gold imports, it does have a positive impact in terms of our foreign exchange reserves. And that could mean more foreign exchange reserves could be utilized for some of our essential commodities, oil, fertilizers, all of that. Of course, if you look at it at a very macro level, gold is indeed a luxury. But as I said, because of cultural factors, gold and gold purchase is extremely important for Indians. How much can we actually change that as a habit is exactly what the Prime Minister is exhorting us to do. Let's get in Radhika Khera of the BJP, Avni Bansal of the Congress to really understand two sides of this. There are indeed now a huge political war of words that has intensified over this. You know, Radhika Khera, let me start with you. There is now, of course, a huge war of words that has intensified. The Congress party is saying, well, why is it? This was a war that actually started from 28th of February. None of this is something that has happened overnight. Why is it that the Prime Minister waited till now?
1: Good evening to everyone. Gauri, it is truly tragic to see that when the world is standing at the brink of a massive energy crisis due to the Iran-US war, our opposition is busy playing petty politics over national duty. I listened to the opposition's manufactured outrage very carefully during the start of your program. But let's bring some historical honesty to this debate. Rahul Gandhi calls the Honorable Prime Minister's appeal for austerity a proof of failure. Well, if an appeal for voluntary self-restraint is a failure, then what do we call the forced rationing and curfews that the Congress and its supported governments imposed on the Indian government? Let's refresh their memory. You remember the curfew during the Gulf War in the 90s? Under a government propped up by the Congress, petrol pumps were ordered to stay closed on Sundays and stay shut every day after 8 p.m. Citizens were literally told that they could not even buy fuel after sunset. That wasn't an appeal. That was a state-enforced lockdown on mobility. LPG capping during Dr. Manmohan Singh's government in 2012, when the Congress didn't appeal for less consumption, they slashed the subsidy and capped cylinders to a mere 6 per year for a household. They didn't trust the citizens. They just forced them into a kitchen crisis. Imagine, 6 cylinders a year. You may have 10 people in your family, 2 people or 20. They did not care. Go to sleep without having food. The 2013 petrol curfew brainstorming, even in 2013, the government was seriously considering closing petrol pumps at night to save oil. And we also remember that they had, during one Congress government, four-wheelers could only get, I suppose, 10 litres of petrol, and two-wheelers could get only 5 litres of petrol. The difference is clear, Gauri. Congress believes in rationing curfews and snatching rights when they fail to manage the economy.
0: They are making a point about election timing. That's the point that they are making.
1: Has any price increased? If you remember, we've done upteen debates. You've covered upteen lots of their statements where they said, "Wait, kariyega. Jis din voting khatam hogi, us din petrol diesel ke dam badh jayenge." Are you paying extra? But yes, the Congress-led government of Himachal Pradesh, even before the elections, did raise the prices of petrol and diesel. Their state is still not being able to pay their own government employees. They even started taxing people for using toilets, if you remember, and that order had to be taken back. No state in the country has increased prices of petrol and diesel. The government has not. They have done every possible thing.
0: Let's get in a reaction from Avni Bansal on this.
1: Why did Himachal Pradesh under Rahul Gandhi's orders do that?
0: Avni Bansal, these are voluntary measures that the Prime Minister is exhorting. At no point of time these are going to be prescribed. They are just voluntary in nature. Prices have still not changed at the pump. Unlike most countries in the world, I'm not even talking about just our immediate neighborhood, but even developed countries. So what is exactly the charge all about?
2: Right. Gauri, thank you very much. See, this is a very serious moment because first, the country needs to know how serious the situation really is. When there is economic management of this scale, government cannot hide it for super long. And yesterday's appeal to austerity is really concerning. But what I really wonder is what lies ahead. So beyond all petty politics, I think the country needs to know that if our Prime Minister is asking us to reduce edible oil, to use public transport, to not buy gold for a year, then there is something really serious happening beneath the surface. And what is that is my first reaction and question and concern as a citizen. The second point, Gauri, is that citizens cannot permanently become shock absorbers of policy failures. It is true that UPA during its time has also faced global crises. But we do not turn every economic challenge into a moral lecture for the middle class families. So the question is that, you know, when Mr. Modi is asking everybody to start working from home, what was happening up until yesterday when there were major rallies? To my understanding, Mr. Modi attended about 24 big rallies. He continues to do the foreign travel. So what is this sudden overnight emergency? I think Mr. Modi has become, very accustomed to knowing that he will come on TV, announce these measures, and the nation will take it. But, you know, Desh Bhakti ek baat hai, Gauri, right? हम राष्ट्रीय संकट में सरकार के साथ खड़े, लेकिन सरकार को भी ईमानदारी से बताना चाहिए कि अर्थव्यवस्था की वास्तविक स्थिति क्या है
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2: 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There is something seriously wrong, and there is a sense amongst people that the government is still not honestly telling us what that is. So what is the entire picture? What should we be really basing ourselves for? And while global crisis is one thing, what about your internal domestic economic mismanagement? There has to be accountability that the government has to take for it. The government cannot give a very simplistic explanation that, hey, because there is this global crisis, everything is wrong.
0: Ma'am, I'm only going by numbers. I can, you know, I looked at even the latest inflation numbers. Even the inflation numbers right now, even during the war, are under 4%, which is what the central bank says is within its comfort zone. I'm just trying to understand from you, when you say that economic numbers are not being highlighted and you think that's a big concern, What exactly are those numbers that you feel

0: are not being shared?
1: Gauri, as far as the numbers are concerned, we know that the stats and the numbers and the data is regulated by the government. Okay, tomorrow new numbers can come in. The question is, if the Prime Minister of the country felt the need to come and appeal to common people, do not use edible oil, reduce its consumption, then there is something really serious, and we can't be just relying on the numbers if such an appeal has been made.
0: Radhika Khera, respond to what Avni Bansal is saying.
2: Gauri ji, she made two points over here. She said moral lectures by the Prime Minister, and she said the internal domestic mismanagement of our budget. Well, ma'am, I have this news article from June 13, 2013, where the finance minister, Mr. Chidambaram, in Dr. Manmohan Singh's government, who was the biggest financial brain, as the Congress says, that India ever had, he categorically said to Indians, please do not buy gold. So what was it that in 2013 that India was facing? Which war in which part of the world was affecting India that your prime minister, who was the king of economists, as you say, and you had Mr. Chidambaram, whose son here, just a few minutes back, Gauri, you played his bite, was talking about how can the government tell you not to buy gold? Well, his father did tell people of India in 2013 in June, when there were no wars anywhere, to not buy gold. What was the kind of thing that was happening? And when you talk about the Prime Minister coming and appealing to the country, of course, even during the COVID-19 pandemic, these same leaders who you're seeing today on your show just before, in the package, they started to spread the same panic. Yet, country, the nation, united under Prime Minister's call and emerged stronger. The difference is very clear, Gauri. The Congress believes in rationing, curfews and snatching rights when they fail to manage the economy. And our Honourable Prime Minister, Shri Narendra Modi ji, believes in strength and partnership of 140 crore Indians. Today, while the entire world is on fire due to the war, our Prime Minister is being transparent with the nation. What has he appealed? For carpool? Is that not going to even bring down the pollution level? Is that not, isn't carpooling what the whole world, every environmentalist, even their...
0: I don't think environmental concerns are the primary reasons. Let's be very clear about it, Radhika. Environmental concerns are not the primary reason. The primary reason is the fact that oil prices have shot up and they are now beginning to have a serious impact on government's finances. But the question which I started this discussion with is, which remains, let me ask, ma'am, you'll get all the time, and I'll give enough time to Avni as well to respond, which is that the opposition parties are saying, and which is also an important aspect to bring out, which is that why should middle class or tax-paying citizens be the ones bearing the brunt of any fiscal discipline? That's the larger question. Radhika Khera.
2: Gauri ji, was this appeal made to only the middle class of India? He is the Prime Minister of 140 crore Indians, where every class citizen comes into...
0: Don't buy gold. Don't go overseas. And he said middle class, right?
2: Let me complete. If I let you complete your question, let me complete my answer. Do middle class people not go overseas? Are you saying a middle class person cannot afford? I come from a middle class background. You, I'm sure, are not an Ambani or an Adani. So all of us are middle class. Do we not travel? So if he is appealing that we should travel inside the country and strengthen our Indian economy, what's the harm? If he is appealing to choose Swadeshi, what is the harm? Let's not buy imported brands and let's strengthen the economy by buying Swadeshi and encouraging Indian brands. If our foreign exchange reserves are much better, who is going to gain? The country, naturally, because there will be more development. If Rahul Gandhi or Avni ji think that standing with the nation in global crisis is compromised, it only shows that their politics is compromised by lack of patriotism. We are not closing petrol pumps at 8 p.m. like the Congress government did. We are keeping the nation's economy running 24/7 with the help of every Indian. We are not, when there is no crisis, no war, asking our country people to not buy gold like P. Chidambaram did in 2013. The opposition wants India to spend its way in a crisis like Sri Lanka or Pakistan. Prime Minister has ensured that India stays a global leader. It's time that the thug bandhan to stop counting cylinders and start counting national interests. This is what the nation is for. If there is going to be a crisis, it is the duty of every single Indian, whether Mr. Adani, Mr. Ambani, a middle-class person or a lower-class person, the Prime Minister or a common citizen, to ensure that we all work together. United we stand, divided we fall. Which is why
0: Radhika,
2: India is still...
0: You've made your point. You've made your point. There is a certain circularity to that logic, which also, and but Avni Bansal, respond to what

0: what the BJP spokesperson is saying, essentially, that at the end of the day, everybody needs to pitch in, and this is their hour to pitch in.
1: Right. Sorry, let me also answer what Adhika was asking earlier. That when Mr. Chidambaram had said that do not buy gold, this was in the year 2013. And Gauri, at that point of time, India was going through a massive rupee crisis. See, but this is the difference, Gauri, between BJP and Congress. Congress has always taken an honest stance because it understands that with power comes responsibility. If your country is going through an economic crisis, you've got to be honest about it to the people, which Congress was. Today, you are seeing BJP spokespersons across TV debates bring up propaganda, you know, exhort to our nationalism, go to history and give multiple examples. The only topic of the debate is that if the Prime Minister has come and said, he has not just made a statement about gold, unlike 2013, he has added 7-8 layers to it. He has said edible oil should be reduced, do not use petrol and diesel, do not do foreign travel, which means that the situation is far more worse than 2013. The only question for BJP is this. The people of this country ought to know how bad the situation is. I think, Gauri, you know, beyond political debates and TV debates, I think for the past 4 or 5 months, common people have been feeling some sort of a lack of money in the market. But everybody is not a top economist. They don't know what is happening. Yesterday, for the first time,
0: I'll tell you something, ma'am. You don't need to be an economist to figure out which way the economy is headed. It is as simple as that. Everybody gets to know that. So I disagree with you there. I disagree with you there that you need to actually be doing serious number crunching to get a sense of which way the economy is going. The only sense I can say to this is, Avni Bansal, you've made your point, and I think it's an important point. I'm completely out of time. Radhika Kheda, Avni Bansal, thanks much for speaking to me. The only thing that needs to really be discussed this in detail and something that we're going to watch out for is the fact that the Prime Minister actually spoke about a one-year timeline. And I think that is where there has to be some greater thought that why not a couple of months, why not half a year, why actually a whole year in terms of ensuring all of us pitch in to ensure that things remain under control. That's, I think, the single biggest aspect of how this plays out. Shifting focus now to Bengal, where there's more news coming in. BJP is set to deliver its manifesto promise to women of the state. The government is set to implement the Annapurna Bhandar, where 3,000 rupees will be given to women every month. This is a scheme that was part of the manifesto of BJP. And the BJP Chief Minister Suvendu Adhikari's government has given its full nod to this particular scheme and has said that 15 years of misgovernance will now be completely overturned. Remember, this was actually a huge announcement, part of the manifesto that the BJP had spoken about, saying that there will be focus on women, focus on protection of women, and there would also be special focus on cow protection in the state of Bengal under BJP's tenure, and it will be done under the Animal Husbandry Department. Extremely significant set of measures that Suvendu Adhikari's government is now going to implement. Shreyasi Day, my colleague, joins me live from Kolkata for more on this. Shreyasi, Annapurna scheme was supposed to be a big game changer for the BJP, and that's one of the first set of announcements in the new government.
2: Absolutely, Gauri. Back-to-back meetings held by the Chief Minister on day one of his office. It began with the cabinet meeting where six crucial announcements were made by the Chief Minister, Shubhendu Adhikari himself. Thereafter, he's been meeting the MLAs, the 207 newly elected MLAs, along with all the district magistrates. That's 24 district magistrates, along with the SPs and the top police brass here at the state secretariat. The meeting with the MLAs have been completed, and they have been given a directive by the Chief Minister that all kinds of corruption, cut money, all this syndicate has to be completely stopped starting right away. There will be no such allegations of misgovernance. No MLA is bigger than the party. It's not about I, me, myself. It will be good governance. That is the focus of the newly formed BJP government here in West Bengal. Also, crucial directives passed on cow protection here in West Bengal, which we haven't really seen under the Trinamool Congress government in the last 15 years. what is the decision that has been taken that till a calf turns 14, none of these cattle will be touched. And once they turn 14, it's the animal husbandry department that will be deciding its future. No spiritual guru, no politician will decide what happens to those cattle. So that's an important decision that has been taken. We're also gathering that the five Council of Ministers who took oath on the 9th of May here in Kolkata, along with Shubhendu Adhikari, have also been given their portfolios. We're just waiting for the official notification to be issued. But of course, full focus on good governance and, more importantly, a BJP manifesto promise of 3,000 monthly benefit to the women under the Annapurna Bhandar here in West Bengal will be rolled out from the 1st of June. Also, a transition from the state health scheme called Shastho Shati, which had been implemented under the Mamata Banerjee regime, will now be transitioning to the Ayushman Bharat scheme, which was so far blocked here in the state by the Trinamool Congress government. But the BJP will start rolling that out from June 1st. So there's a complete transition that is happening here under the BJP government with full focus on good governance. Back to you.
0: Absolutely. Shreyasi, they're filling us in with the latest set of decisions that Shubhendu Adhikari's government has taken. This comes after earlier in the day, the government had moved quickly to signal a major administrative and political reset. In fact, six decisions were taken in the first set of cabinet decisions that the government took under Chief Minister Shubhendu Adhikari, which announced the rollout of Ayushman Bharat and several other central welfare schemes which were blocked under the previous Mamata Banerjee government. A time-bound process to transfer land to the BSF for fencing along the India-Bangladesh border has also been cleared, with the exercise expected to be complete in 45 days, which means by the end of June. In fact, the cabinet also paid tribute to 321 BJP workers who were killed in political violence in 2021, announcing that the state government would take complete responsibility for supporting their families. In another major decision, the government approved a five-year extension for state government jobs. These are, in fact, one of the first set of measures that the Shubhendu Adhikari government took. Listen in to what the Chief Minister had to say.
3: Aajke amra pratham dini amra kendriyo sarashtra daptar tatha BSF er simanto surakshito korar jonno jomi transfer prokriya amra aajke onumodon dilam. এবং আজ থেকেই ল্যান্ড ট্রান্সফার প্রক্রিয়া শুরু 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
0: Meanwhile, Mamata Banerjee's call for opposition unity has triggered a fresh political row in West Bengal. The former chief minister says she's ready to put aside ego and bring all anti-BJP forces together. Appealing to every opposition party in Bengal, Mamata Banerjee said the fight against the BJP must rise above individual ambitions and ideological differences. But the Congress put a condition. Congress leader Adhiranjan Chaudhary, in fact, said that if Mamata Banerjee truly wants opposition unity, then Rahul Gandhi should be projected as the

0: leader of the opposition bloc. Meanwhile, BJP has taken a jibe on Mamata Banerjee and alleged that in the name of opposition unity, the TMC could even seek support from Maoist elements in the state. Listen in.
1: যখন চারিদিকে সন্ত্রাসের একটা বজ্র নিঘাত চলছে, বজ্রপাত, সেখানে ভয় না পেয়ে আমি বাংলার যত রাজনৈতিক বিরোধী দল আছেন, তৃণমূল কংগ্রেসে থেকে আমি আবেদন জানাচ্ছি, যদি মনে হয় আবেদনটা গ্রহণযোগ্য করবেন, তা নাহলে করবেন না, এটা আপনাদের অধিকার। কিন্তু আবেদন জানাতে তো কোনো অসুবিধে নেই যারা বিজেপির এগেনস্টে। এমনকি আপনারা যদি বলেন লেফটিস্ট, আমার কোনো ইগো নেই, আমি সবাইকে নিয়েই চলতে চাই।
2: West Bengal Chief Minister, former Chief Minister of West Bengal, Mamata Banerjee, has stated that the opposition now should come together, left, extreme left, should come together to fight with a force like the BJP. How do you respond to it, sir?
3: That she has said, we have taken note of it. But the point is, nobody needs to advise left. Left has been consistently fighting against BJP, RSS and all right-wing forces. If at all there is one force uncompromisingly fighting the right-wing communal fascist forces, that is left. And we understand the BJP capturing power in Bengal for the first time. It poses big challenges.
2: But do you support Mamata Banerjee? Will you join hands with Mamata?
3: We have been fighting. Yeah, we have been fighting.
2: Will you fight along with
3: Mamata? You ask her, she will fight along with the left. Because we don't need anybody's advice. We have been fighting. And that is what I am saying. If at all there is a force uncompromisingly, consistently fighting against BJP and right-wing forces, that is left.
4: माओवाद को समाप्त कर दिया गया, उसको फिर से पुनर्जीवित करने का काम तृणमूल कांग्रेस का है। पश्चिम बंगाल का एक जाने माने कवि एक बार बोला था, जब ममता बैनर्जी इज द मदर ऑफ न्यू कम्युनिज्म, तृणमूल कांग्रेस 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
0: All right, let me go back to Shreyasi joining us from Kolkata. Shreyasi, now How can there actually be any opposition unity? We played out some of those sound bites of the extent of bickering between the left and the Trinamool.
8: Well, it's no secret that it is Mamata Banerjee who had overturned the 34-year-old left regime here in West Bengal. And since then, it has been a bitter battle with the left, and to a point where she completely wiped them out from the Vidhan Sabha in the 2021 assembly elections, where there was absolutely zero left MLAs left here in West Bengal. Apart from that, of course, Gauri, you have to see how this entire result in West Bengal has been seen as a setback for the opposition, especially Mamata Banerjee, who was seen as the fiercest street fighter leading that opposition charge against the BJP. And all these statements coming from the former chief minister and Trinamool Congress chief, Mamata Banerjee, at a time when just a few days ago, Akhilesh Yadav came and met her at her residence. She said that Sonia Gandhi had rung her up, so did Rahul Gandhi. Arvind Kejriwal had spoken to her, so Hemant Soren had also called her up. So she is trying to still keep the house intact, keeping in mind that there's a big UP elections coming up next year. But whether or not this olive branch that she has extended to the left will yield any result, that is something to be seen, because so far, after such a decimating election result, we haven't seen any opposition unity at the center, holding any meetings in New Delhi, which we have seen previously after the India bloc was formed, but there has been no movement thereafter. So whether or not they are serious, whether they want to make and take any corrective measures, that is yet to be seen. But Chief Minister, the former Chief Minister of West Bengal, Mamata Banerjee, still extending an olive branch to her arch rival, the left, to ensure that the opposition unity still remains intact despite this election result in West Bengal. Back to you.
0: I'm going to leave it there, Shreyasi. Thanks much for joining us on the broadcast. Remains to be seen whether any of that will actually fructify or not. On that note, a quick break. We return on the other side, tell you the latest as far as why today the Somnath ceremony was so significant and what it means for India. Stay with us.

0: हर पल मनाओ केसरी त्योहार। विमल
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4: 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Informative, but still unbiased.
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21: 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So I rewind, I pause, I reflect, I dig, until what's buried stands up to be counted. Breaking ground, not just headlines, the meaning behind them. 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
26: All right, breaking news now coming in, and Tamil Nadu's new chief minister Vijay has met the former chief minister Stalin at his home. There you can see those visuals coming in. So Vijay visits Stalin on the second day in office, and this is after the assembly hours. In fact, he's gone to meet him after, you know, attending assembly on day one. So Tamil Nadu's new chief minister Joseph Vijay visiting Stalin on his second day in office. Remember,

0: The Stalin's government was only, the Vijay's government, in fact, was formed with the support of DMK allies, including the left, the VCK, the Congress. Have all given support to Vijay's government. So Vijay there on his first day after the Tamil Nadu Assembly, attending the Assembly, visiting Stalin in his residence there. Reports, in fact, this is something that was known, that the new chief minister would be meeting with the former chief minister Stalin, and he has now visited Stalin in his second day in office, and this is after the assembly was over, assembly session. Let's go across to Sam Daniel now for more. And Sam, tell us more about the significance of this meeting. As we mentioned, all of Vijay's allies and the parties that are supporting him are DMK.
1: Welcome back. You're watching Nationwide at 6. Now, from sacred rituals atop Somnath's towering shikhar to a spectacle blending faith with modern engineering, Prime Minister Modi's temple visit turned into a grand showcase of both symbolism and spirituality. This report tells you more.
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3: to saffron-lined streets packed with devotees,
4: Somnath turned into a spectacle of faith and power politics.
3: Prime Minister Narendra Modi arrived in the temple town to mark the 75 years of Somnath's restoration. A shrine seen as a symbol of India's civilizational resurgence.
5: मैं यहां देख रहा हूं हजारों वर्षों की आध्यात्मिक चेतना को जिसने मानव मात्र के कल्याण की सीख समूचे विश्व को दी है. मैं यहां देख रहा हूं भारत के उस अविनाशी स्वरूप को जिसे सदियों के कुत्सित प्रयास भी न मिटा सके न हरा सके.
3: 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Holy waters collected from 11 major pilgrimage sites across India were offered during the rituals. Then came the breathtaking moment. A sacred kumbh was lifted nearly 90 meters high by a massive crane, all the way to the temple's towering shikhar for the consecration ritual. Ancient tradition powered by modern engineering.
6: Om Tridalam Trigunakaram Tinetram Chatrayudam Trijanma Papa Samaharam Ekabilvam Sivarpanam.
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3: 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I saw Shiv sir and I was really excited to meet him and tell hi. 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
19: What seems settled for me is unfinished business. So I rewind, I pause, I reflect, I dig until what's buried stands up to be counted. Breaking ground, not just headlines, the meaning behind them. This is Breaking Ground with me, Vedika Sood.
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23: All right, breaking news now coming in, and Tamil Nadu's new chief minister Vijay has met the former chief minister Stalin at his home. There you can see those visuals coming in. So Vijay visits Stalin on the second day in office, and this is after the assembly hours. In fact, he's gone to meet him after, you know, attending assembly on day one. So Tamil Nadu's new chief minister Joseph Vijay visiting Stalin on his second day in office. Remember, the Stalin's government was only, the Vijay's government, in fact, was formed with the support of DMK allies, including the left, the VCK, the Congress. I have all given support to Vijay's government. So Vijay there on his first day after the Tamil Nadu assembly, attending the assembly, visiting Stalin in his residence there. Reports, in fact, this is something that was known, that the new chief minister would be meeting with the former chief minister Stalin, and he has now visited Stalin in his second day in office, and this is after the assembly was over, so assembly session. Let's go across to Sam Daniel now for more. And Sam, tell us more about the significance of this meeting. As we mentioned, all of Vijay's allies and the parties that are supporting him are DMK allies.
24: Gargi, this visit by Chief Minister Joseph Vijay, meeting the former Chief Minister M.K. Stalin, the outgoing Chief Minister, is being seen as a sign of courtesy. This on his day two as Chief Minister. In fact, they had more than a year-long bitter campaign against each other. Vijay had called the then ruling DMK as his political enemy and the BJP as his ideological enemy. But the DMK largely refrained from referring to Vijay at all through their campaign, except the fag end, they had responded to specific criticism by Vijay. But after that, now that the...
25: Welcome back. You're watching Nationwide at 6. Let's get you the other key story on the show. A cruise ship outbreak, 3 deaths, and a massive biosecurity operation. All of this is now unfolding off the coast of Spain. Authorities in Tenerife have begun evacuating passengers from the virus-hit MS Hondias, as the WHO oversees an operation already drawing comparisons with the early days of COVID. Now, the MS Hondias remains anchored off Tenerife as passengers are evacuated in phases. Now, Tenerife is the largest of Spain's Canary Islands, and passengers are wearing masks and protective coverings and were ferried ashore in small groupings before boarding charter flights home. Spain says all remaining passengers are asymptomatic. Remember, three people have already died in the hantavirus outbreak. And the outbreak has been linked to the rare and D strain of hantavirus. The virus can trigger severe respiratory illnesses. Passengers returning home could now face weeks of quarantine, in fact, 42 days to be precise. WHO Chief Tedros is personally overseeing the operation in Tenerife. Flights are being arranged for passengers heading to the UK, to United States, Australia, and several other European countries. In fact, a 1 nautical mile security radius has already been enforced around the ship. Spanish health authorities, however, insist that the situation is under control and say this is not another pandemic-like scenario. All right. With that, we wrap things up on this edition of Nationwide at 6 with me, Gauri Dwivedi. Thanks so much for watching.

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0: What seems settled for me is unfinished business. So I rewind, I pause, I reflect, I dig, until what's buried stands up to be counted. Breaking ground, not just headlines, the meaning behind them. This is Breaking Ground with me, Vedika Sood.
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2: All right, breaking news now coming in, and Tamil Nadu's new chief minister Vijay has met the former chief minister Stalin at his home. There you can see those visuals coming in. So Vijay visits Stalin on the second day in office, and this is after the assembly hours. In fact, he's gone to meet him after, you know, attending assembly on day one. So Tamil Nadu's new chief minister Joseph Vijay visiting Stalin on his second day in office. Remember, the Stalin's government was only, the Vijay's government, in fact, was formed with the support of DMK allies, including the left, the VC.

0: Schemes for implementation, he has also cleared land for border fencing in 45 days. 75 years of Somnath's legacy, Prime Minister Modi performs Mahapuja, leads Somnath Amrit Parv. And President Donald Trump has rejected Iran's peace proposal. Now he has claimed that Tehran's terms are totally unacceptable. Iran has warned, it has said that it would not hold back from retaliating against any new strikes from America. Well, in the midst of a tussle on who the chief minister in Kerala should be, the announcement of Kerala CM is likely by tomorrow evening. That's what sources have told Delhi TV. The oath-taking ceremony could take place on Thursday. Remember, it's been a week since the Congress won the state of Kerala with a comfortable majority, but there's been a tussle going on as to who the chief minister should be, with B.D. Satheeshan and K.C. Venugopal emerging as the front-runners for the post. But the Congress party, the First Family, has not been able to take a call yet. What we are told is that a final decision could take place by tomorrow. In fact, by tonight is what we've been told. And the announcement could happen by tomorrow evening. And the oath-taking ceremony could take place on Thursday. Let's take a look at some reactions.
1: I think the last round of discussion will take place on tomorrow. But I think within 48 hours, the decision will come. Congress is a democratic party. So they will ask all democratic methods. They discuss with the MLAs. They discuss with coalition partners. And tomorrow, they are discussing with all former PCC presidents. Then they will take a decision within 2 days, tomorrow or day after tomorrow.
0: My colleague Jainendra, who covers the Congress party for NDTV, who's just broken this news that the decision is likely to be taken in the next couple of hours, joins us now. Jainendra, you know, the scope of gathering feedback seems to have increased now with PCC presidents being involved. Whose word is it going to matter now? Because on one hand, there's K.C. Venugopal, who has the support of the MLAs, and then there's V.D. Satheeshan, who has been the LOP, and he's known to have people's support. Which way is the Congress headed?
2: Vasudha, Congress sources are saying that to select a chief minister, you have to go with the MLA's choice. And out of 63 Congress MLAs, 47 have supported K.C. Venugopal, and 10 have said that whatever name Congress High Command will decide. So K.C. Venugopal have more than two-thirds majority in Congress Legislative Party. Naturally, he's the front-runner, but V.D. Satheeshan is adamant that either CM post or I will not join cabinet. He is being convinced by Congress High Command. That is why after two rounds of consultation tomorrow also, Rahul Gandhi will discuss this issue with the former PCC presidents, and also working presidents have also been called to Delhi. By tomorrow evening, 6 p.m., Mallikarjun Kharge, Congress president, will return to Delhi. And after that, sources are indicating that Congress may announce Kerala's next chief minister by tomorrow evening. Congress may announce the name of the Kerala's next chief minister, and front runner is undoubtedly K.C. Venugopal. It is yet to be seen how V.D. Satheeshan will be convinced to join, or what V.D. Satheeshan will do if Venugopal is announced, and if everything is all right, then on Thursday.
0: Very quickly, Jainendra, are there any models being discussed? Is there a rotational model that's being discussed with V.D. Satheeshan? Because if K.C. has to go there, V.D. Satheeshan has to be Aswatched and he has to be given something, right? So are there any ideas, proposals being discussed?
2: As of now, there is no such discussion. There is no such rotation policy being discussed, because MLAs are with K.C. Venugopal, and V.D. Satheeshan is adamant on a CM post. But Congress High Command is wanting that V.D. Satheeshan should be the most important minister in K.C. Venugopal cabinet. Will Satheeshan agree to that? It is just this is the main question. And if and can Congress High Command go with the decision of Venugopal without Satheeshan? So we have to wait and see what final outcomes are, but there is no rotation policy as of now, and most likely by tomorrow evening, the Congress will announce the name. Right.

0: And by Thursday, Congress sources are saying that by Thursday, the oath taking ceremony can take place.
1: Absolutely. Thank you, Jainendra, for joining us with those details. We'll be tracking that announcement very closely. Also, a week after the UDF's sweeping victory in Kerala, the Congress leadership remains undecided on who the next chief minister is going to be. So it's been a week after the UDF's sweeping victory in Kerala. The Congress leadership remains undecided on who the next chief minister of Kerala is going to be. There's been intense lobbying, there's been factional pressure, and that continues in Delhi. And also it plays out in Thiruvananthapuram, the capital of Kerala. Senior leaders V.D. Satish and K.C. Venugopal are all being discussed, and meetings between Rahul Gandhi, Mallikarjun Kharge, Kerala leaders have not been able to produce a final consensus so far. Now, sources have told NDTV that in the midst of this growing Congress dilemma, V.D. Satheesan has remained adamant on the CM's post. He has refused to accept any cabinet berth as an alternative, but the Congress High Command wants Satheesan to be a key cabinet minister. What we understand is that Rahul Gandhi is talking to more people now. Now, the top choices, K.C. Venugopal, National General Secretary of the Congress Party, extremely close to the Congress High Command, the first family. He's an MP himself, and he's also somebody who has been influential in deciding the tickets also. The MLAs have preferred him, is what central observers have told the leadership. And then there is V.D. Satheesan, who's the leader of the opposition. He's the articulate face of the party, and he's the one who undertook the Pudayuga Yatra. He's seen as a man who has the support of the people. Now, the delay is now becoming a political flashpoint in itself, with competing camps projecting confidence. Supporters are mounting public campaigns. Satheesan's supporters have argued that he led the opposition's fight against the LDF. He fronted the UDF campaign. And others are pointing to the organizational experience of K.C. Venugopal and his equations with the Congress High Command. So this prolonged suspense has also triggered questions on whether the Congress Party is struggling to balance state leadership aspirations with what the central leadership actually wants. And then there is the story of the Congress failing to control factional fights in several states amongst its leaders. Starting with Karnataka, be it Siddaramaiah, who's the chief minister, or the deputy chief minister, D.K. Shivakumar, in the past, or even in Madhya Pradesh, where earlier we saw the fight between Kamal Nath and Jyotiraditya Sindhya, in Punjab between Navjot Singh Sidhu and Amrinder Singh, or in Rajasthan between Ashok Gehlot and Sachin Pilot. The Congress has had to bear the consequences. The Congress party says that this delay is not a signature of the Congress party itself. In fact, the BJP also took several weeks to decide on the chief minister of Delhi. Joining me to discuss all of this is a group of guests. We are joined by Madhavan Narayanan first, and also Ms. Sarita, who's joining us, P. Santosh Kumar, CPI MP, joins us, and Rashid Kidwai, who's been writing constantly on this, also joins us now. Let me go to Santosh Kumar first. First of all, thank you all of you for being part of this broadcast. Santosh Kumar is Rajya Sabha MP from CPI. Sir, how do you look at the Congress party's delay when it comes to deciding who the chief minister of Kerala is going to be? It's a comfortable majority that they've had, but yet there's a delay. Some people would say that this is how democracy functions.
2: Well, Vasudha, in fact, it was their internal matter only. But one can easily predict the future of this UDF government before it begins its work. And I'm not trying to hide my, so-called epicaricacy on seeing all these developments in the state of my state, Kerala. People are stunned on seeing this group dance. Even 95-year-old writers had to convene press conference and to campaign for the chief ministership. Intense lobbying is taking place. Of course, Congress is ill-famous for its worst kind of groupism everywhere in the country, Kerala too. But this is a strange and ridiculous situation. They can say, they can justify, it's their own internal matter. But what is happening everywhere? Protest marches, they tore out even
1: Vettel
2: Umman Chandis, boats also. This everywhere it is happening. So it's absolutely an insult to the people of Kerala who voted for UDF this time.
1: Once again, I congratulate those people. Yeah. Some would say that at least people are being given a choice to at least talk about their aspirations. In the left, it's Pinarayi Vijayan as the chief minister. Now, he's going to also lead the assembly when it comes to the opposition. Some would say that that also is not fair.

0: So, see, the point is that this time we had to suffer a humiliating defeat. We agree. It's quite embarrassing. But at the same time, what is happening even after 1 week? So leave our case, no? We have lost it. And we will try to regain our power. Mm. And we will try our level best. Mm. And we will be a very constructive opposition. Leave our case. Mm. But what is happening? For the last 1 week, not only, you know, intense lobbying means it's a street war everywhere. Street war. And how these people are getting this much of money for campaign. Intense social media campaign, spending thousands. There is an allegation against Mr. V.D. Satheesan that he took money from even Adani.
1: Okay.
0: So there are lots of allegations
1: left,
0: and counter allegations.
1: Who would the left prefer as the chief minister?
0: It's an insult to the people.
1: Who would the left prefer as the chief minister?
0: Just one sentence.
1: Yes, sir.
0: This is an insult to the it's an insult to the state voters. I mean, who casted the franchise in favor of UDF? Mm. It's a huge insult.
1: Okay. Okay. And my
0: That's
1: last question
0: like
1: to you, Santosh Kumar, before I let you go. Who does the left prefer as the chief minister of the state? Because the BJP has made it very clear. They have already talked about it.
0: So why should I answer?
1: So no, what would your preference
0: be? No, why should I say? I mean, I'm not getting... Okay. Pardon?
1: Okay, let me bring Hello? In Rashid Kidwai here. Rashid, you've been writing a lot on this. Help us understand Rashid Kidwai. I mean, I would still say these are dynamic leaders who want to basically, make their public aspirations known to everybody. But I agree with Santosh Kumar when he says that there needs to be a check on the spectacle that, you know, that gets done. How do you look at the Congress Party repeatedly failing to control these kind of factional fallouts?
2: So, Vasudha, I think over the years, the Congress has developed a knack for making simple things look complex. And this is a root cause of problem. And there are a lot of external sort of, you know, pressure. Because as you know, that Mr. K.C. Venugopal has been the Congress General Secretary in charge of organization since 2019. And there are a lot of internal politics. Virtually everyone in the AICC wants him to go to Kerala, regardless of, you know, what happens to the state of Kerala. So this is a pressure that is playing out. Then the second thing is, if Congress was very keen that K.C. Venugopal is to become chief minister, then he should have been asked to contest assembly election, and then would have been fair and square. Now the will of the MLAs is very important, and numbers are clearly with Mr. K.C. Venugopal. But you can't take away the fact that it's an alliance government. So there is a UDF. UDF constituents, their opinion also matters, and there should be also ability of a person who can run effectively the government for next 5 years.
1: Right.
2: So these are the compulsions are there. I think the Congress has missed the chance of going to the basics if they had opted for when the two observers, Mukul Vasnik and Ajay Makan, had gone. They should have declared then and there itself. Mm-hmm. And why all the deliberations take place in Delhi? It should have been in Trivandrum.
1: But sir, Rashid Kidwai, the criticism here is, and let me bring in Madhavan Narayanan here. So the criticism here is K.C. Venugopal was influential in giving a lot of these tickets. So MLAs would prefer him, right? So the point is there's also something like people's support. So is people's support and MLA support to a different person in Kerala? Should we read it like that?
3: Yeah, I know. If you're asking me, yes, Vasudha, I have this peculiar power dynamic issue. Let me take you back to history. Even during Mahatma Gandhi's time, there was always this syndrome, which is why Netaji Subhash Bose left the Congress, if you look at the history. Mm. And Manishankar Iyer puts it very well. He says the leader and the president are always two different people. Mm. So Rahul Gandhi remains a leader in some sense. But look at the party. This is not the same party where an Indira Gandhi or a Mahatma Gandhi or Nehru could call the shots and be the true high command. Mm. Now, what is happening is that they look at it from the point of view of the average MLA. The average MLA doesn't support K.C. Venugopal because they got the ticket or because they necessarily like him. It's because they are not sure what is the equation between Rahul Gandhi and K.C. Venugopal is, where they don't want to anger Rahul. So there's a lot of smoke signals where there should be, at least a secret ballot, if not clear transparency. So people would, whether it is Tamil Nadu's government formation or here, people, the

0: average politician likes to know which way the wind is blowing.
1: Absolutely.
0: And in Kerala, the winds are not clear. It's almost, it used to be the practice when the Gandhi family or the Nehru family used to be prominent to use these factional fights for the family to stay preeminent.
1: Okay, that's a very important point. It's a reminder to everybody who thinks that, you know, including me, who thinks that, you know, probably there's a little bit, because I do believe that, you know, when dynamic leaders are out there fighting for their aspirations, it also shows that probably the party is ready to listen to them. But Sarita, you know, you heard our panelists out. Help us understand, how is this deadlock going to end? Because I've also seen reports saying that AK Anthony is going to weigh in tomorrow. Rahul Gandhi is going to speak to PCC president. But why is there so much bitterness amongst all of these leaders? Because both Mr. Chennitala and VD Satheesan have said it very clearly that they don't want to be part of the cabinet if KC Venugopal becomes the chief minister. Is there a sense that, is there a sense of entitlement? Is there a sense that, you know, they deserve the post more than anybody else?
2: First of all, I think that it's not a two-horse battle as it's made out. It is a one-horse battle. The high command has already an answer in its books and is trying to arrive at that point, that is KC Venugopal, through various negotiations. There's a perceived sense of unfairness from the electorate because it was VD Satheesan who led the battle, who led the electoral battle and caused this humongous victory of UDF. But at the same time, now it is like the people feel that instead of handing over the trophy to the student who won, it is giving the teacher is giving the trophy to the teacher's son. So there is a kind of entitlement that is among the rank and file, and also neutral people, probably the people who have voted, and also most important in this particular situation, actually after the election, the people who voted do not matter to the leaders. But in this case, it matters because it is valid. It's perfectly legal for them to have.
1: Absolutely.
2: It's always legal to have a candidate who has not become an MLA to become the chief minister. It's legally perfectly legal. It has happened. It's legal, but it is not Muslim
1: but
2: legal.
1: Don't go down well with people.
2: It's legal,
1: absolutely,
2: but it's not perfectly
1: your point.
2: Muslim legal. Muslim League is the second major coalition partner. There are four other coalition partners, and these coalition partners believe that their victory, the VD Satheesan, was the cause of the tipping point of the UDF's victory.
1: Well, let me take this question to Santosh Kumar. Santosh Kumar, how influential is the Muslim League going to be? Because the left has always had a lot of observation and comments to make, at least during the campaign, on the Muslim League. Do you think that the Muslim League will have the final say when it comes to who the chief minister of Kerala would be?
2: Muslim League would not have the final say, but in this case,
3: I don't think so. But
2: it has a crucial position because
3: Muslim League, is an influential force, and which is having its influence in almost more than 60 seats. And of course, the Congress will have to take into account their opinion also. But since it's an internal matter of the Congress party, I think the High Command can finalize who is the chief minister face. But whatever it is, this will be a war without any end in the coming days.
1: Okay.
3: And as I told you, one can easily predict the future of this government because there will be three or four power centers. Whoever becomes the chief minister, power centers will be there, and this will hamper the development of the state of Kerala. Unfortunately, we lost. We accept it. But in the coming days, Kerala is going to suffer for sure. And I think there is every chance of some of them joining BJP also, because the Prime Minister already made certain remarks, and these people can easily join and shift their loyalty to BJP. It has proven many times. So,
1: Madhu Narayan, do you agree
3: that
1: there could be more power centers in the Congress party?
0: Yeah, power centers. Look, power centers are a fact of the matter in Congress, but that's not the point. The point is that the power centers have become rebels, virtual rebels now. We have seen what happened to the Congress. First, TMC broke away in Bengal, and then the TMC people ended up joining BJP. There are career politics.

0: politicians who are increasingly less ideological, less committed, more ambitious, and they are not having sufficient faith in the central leadership. So the situation becomes very fluid for anyone to fish in troubled waters.
1: Okay.
0: And Congress is acting very smug. You know, instead of having individual consultations, they should have a system of processes, much like a good institution, like an edge. I keep saying every party today needs an HR department. The BJP is the only one that actually has one. So there is a certain HR department syndrome acting here. Ramesh Chennitala, who I have known 35 years ago as a towering youth Congress leader,
1: right.
0: I can't imagine him being sidelined or just being patronized.
1: Okay.
0: So, and then KC Venugopal has become a power center because of his proximity to Delhi.
1: Right.
0: So there, the message down to Congress ranks, MLAs, as well as the people in general, is that this is a party that cannot get its act together.
1: Okay.
0: That's
1: Rashid
0: the bottom.
1: Kirbhai, I'm giving you the last word because I'm going to ask you a sensitive question. Why is Ramesh Chennitala and of course VD Satheesan, why are they so not willing to accept the observer's report that all the MLAs are supporting KC Venugopal and, you know, hence he needs to be the preferred chief minister? Why do they think that that's not the right thing to do? And do you think that there is a possibility of a surprise candidate also being brought up, given that the war between or the battle lines between KC and VD seems to be, only getting thicker?
2: Well, I think there is a sense among all Keralam Congress leaders that Mr. Rahul Gandhi has a preference for KC Venugopal, and yet he doesn't want to appear as partisan or as KC being his favorite. He wants to act as as a Democrat, and that is a root cause of problem. If Rahul Gandhi wants to appoint KC Venugopal, it will take not hours, minutes. But the thing is that he's doing some kind of farce, a kind of exercise where he would appear as a Democrat. He doesn't know that the simple outcome will determine everything. If Satheesan becomes chief minister, everything will settle down. If KCP becomes chief minister, then things will become, the way they are functioning in Karnataka and elsewhere, or what happened in Madhya Pradesh, Rajasthan and Chhattisgarh, etc. So therefore, the problem is with Rahul Gandhi. I don't blame the Keralam Congress or MLA or any other player,
1: right,
2: or the allies. By mentioning, just one more point, sorry, just a thing.
1: Yes,
2: by mentioning Muslim repeatedly, actually, we are actually trying to scuttle, VD Satheesan's name, because, Muslim League would act as a red rag, that Congress is appeasing Muslims. Anybody familiar with Kerala politics knows that this is not the case.
1: Okay, thank you so much, all of you, for joining us. So this clearly is beyond the Congress party not being able to control factional fights. It's also about a party not being able to decide who its best candidate should be to lead a state that it has won with a comfortable majority. With that, let's move on to some breaking news from West Bengal. Government announces portfolios for Dilip Ghosh. Dilip Ghosh, former state president of the BJP, will be heading Rural Development Ministry, the department. Agnimitra Paul will be taking charge as the Minister for Women and Child Development. Member Agnimitra Paul also won from Asansol. Khudiram Tudu, who's the ST face of the party and the cabinet, has been allotted Tribal Development. Minority Affairs Minister has also been announced. Nishit Pramanik, the MLA from Kuch Bihar, will be taking charge of Youth Ministry. Remember earlier, he was also MOS at the centre and he went back. He lost an election. Now he has won the won the seat that he fought from, and he'll be taking charge as the Youth Minister, Minister for Youth Affairs. And Ashok Kirtania has been given the Food Department. These are the portfolios that have been announced. Interestingly, Agnimitra Paul will be given the WCD department. My colleague Shreyasi joins us with more details on this. Shreyasi, Shivendu Adhikari, Chief Minister, and Dilip Ghosh, Rural Development, Agnimitra Paul, WCD. Is there any surprises there? Where do the bigger departments go?
3: Well, for now, what the West Bengal government has notified that the other departments will stay under Chief Minister Shubhendu Adhikari. But Vasudha, giving a glance to these portfolio allocations here in West Bengal, very measured and absolutely expected portfolios given to these MLAs who have, pioneered in these fields. If you look at Khudiram Tudu, he is from the backward class. So for him to really work in this department makes sense. Nishit Pramanik, who has worked as MOS Home and Youth and Sports Affairs at the centre, has now been given charge of sports ministry here in the state of West Bengal, as well as North Bengal Development, from where he comes. He represents the Rajbongshi community, which is a strong force in North Bengal. Apart from that, Agni Mitra Paul, who has led the Mahila Morcha, wing here in West Bengal, will be leading the WCD. So the West Bengal government now, under the leadership of Shubhendu Adhikari, taking very calculated, measured portfolios. And the remaining ministers are expected to sworn in later on this week, on the 13th and 14th in the Vidhan Sabha, once the session is called by the governor of West Bengal. Back to you.
1: Right. Thank you so much, Shreyasi, for joining us. A couple of portfolio departments have been announced. Dilip Ghosh, former state president of the BJP, will be heading rural development. As my colleague Shreyasi is reporting, there can be more updates expected on this as Shubhendu Adhikari gets ready to head one of the most important states in the country. With that, it's time for a short break. More news and updates on the other side.

0: हर पल बनाओ केसरी त्योहार। विमल
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2: Where the software engineer meets the gifted content writer, meets the cool UI UX designer, meets the talented photographer to create the big dream. The world comes together at Sharda University. So where are you?
3: थोड़े में ज्यादा स्वाद के हित तो है इसकी खास बात।
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0: where the software engineer meets the cool UI UX designer, meets the gifted content writer. To create the big dream, the world comes together at Sharda University. So where are you?
1: What seems settled for me is unfinished business. So I rewind, I pause, I reflect, I dig, until what's buried stands up to be counted. Breaking ground, not just headlines, the meaning behind them. This is Breaking Ground with me, Vedika Sood.
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0: खास बात।
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0: अरे मेरे राजा।
2: Well, Tamil Nadu's Chief Minister Vijay's big gesture following recent state change in state leadership is something that has, gained a lot of traction. But while Tamil Nadu comes to terms with Chief Minister Vijay, he has created history by becoming a superstar actor Chief Minister. We are also joined by his cousin now. We are joined by Pallavi Surender. Pallavi Surender joins us. Pallavi Surender is a consultant. She works in the space of AI, but she is also the Chief Minister's cousin, maternal cousin. Thank you so much, Pallavi, for joining us. You work out of Dubai. First of all, tell me, what does this moment mean for the family? How is the entire family looking at this? You were with Vijay's family on the special day and also at the oath-taking ceremony yesterday. What are your first feelings?
3: First of all, thank you so much, Vasudha, for having me on the show. It's a pleasure. The oath-taking ceremony was very emotional and historic for our family. And watching Vijay Anna taking oath as the Chief Minister was a proud moment. I think not just for the family, not just for us, it was for everyone who believed in his vision. And it felt...
2: Welcome back. Tamil Nadu's new Chief Minister Joseph Vijay has been on a whirlwind of political outreach today. This is ahead of his crucial floor test that's expected on Wednesday. He met former Chief Minister and DMK Supremo M.K. Stalin. He hugged him, also shook hands with him. PMK Chief Anbumani Ramdas was also met today by Vijay and MDMK leader Vaiko. And all of this, in some ways, could it signal a deliberate attempt to build bridges, buy peace across party lines? Now, these meetings have been marked by warmth and symbolism. We saw exchange of hugs and handshakes and those shawls. MK Stalin and his son, Udayanidhi Stalin, former Deputy Chief Minister, greeted Vijay with hugs and gifts, while Vaiko has praised him as a big leader and he has also urged him to uphold secular values, comparing him to former Chief Minister of the state, Annadurai. And even as Vijay has sharply criticised the DMK's debt legacy, remember he made that point yesterday during his oath-taking, his gestures of respect and dialogue have projected political maturity and inclusiveness. That's what a lot of experts have told us. But why is all of this happening now? Why is Vijay doing this? Remember, Vijay hit the magic number of 118 with the help of parties such as VCK, the Muslim League, communists that have been allies of the DMK. So the context here is fraught with perception and arithmetic. With 107 MLAs from TVK and support from 13 legislators across Congress, VCK and IUML and also the Communist parties, Chief Minister Vijay still needs to secure consistent backing to cross the majority mark of 118 in the 234-member assembly. So his outreach is being compared to the style of CN Annadurai, the kind of consensus building that one needs in politics. But the big question remains, can Vijay's conciliatory moves overcome factional politics and debt narrative to ensure a stable government? Joining us now, R.K. Radhakrishnan, who's a political analyst and senior journalist. We also have Narayan Tirupathi of the BJP, and we have T. Rajashekhar of, he's also a pro-TVK analyst. Thank you all of you for being part of this broadcast. I start with R.K. first. R.K., how do you look at, you know, the hug and handshakes? You know, it looks like Vijay wants to send out a message. What is that?
4: Yeah, absolutely, Vasudha. Thank you for the opportunity. Good evening, viewers. It's very clear that he is literally embarking on a new chapter. You saw in 2021 and even earlier, M.K. Stalin had tried to bring a sort of civility into the AADMK-DMK relationship. I think Vijay has gone a step further and he has not looked at small parties, big parties. He has literally went and met anybody and everybody that he actually can. And I think that is the big takeaway here. I mean, this might be, probably not something that viewers across India can comprehend, but we have to really explain to them that the AADMK and DMK have never been actually opposition parties. They've actually been enemy parties to the extent that if there is a marriage in one, in an AADMK family and DMK person,

0: was not allowed to go when Jayalalitha was alive, and vice versa. In ADMK, if there was something else, the DMK was not allowed in. So it was that bad, and from there we are here. The most important takeaway for me is what Vijay did in Vaik House, when Vijay's house help, Vaiko's house help came along, and I think this is the moment Vijay actually wanted. Vaiko actually telling him that my house help voted for you, the domestic worker in my house actually voted for you. I'm telling you, this is the biggest reel of the century for Vijay. He is here to stay, and it really, really means that somebody, MDMK was in the DMK alliance, and actually a leader saying that to Vijay, that, somebody who is working with my house, who has been with me for, I think more than a decade or more, and she has decided to vote for you. Mm-hmm. There is nothing bigger for Vijay. Even if nothing happens from here on in all these meetings, I am telling you, this is the biggest takeaway for Vijay. He has won.
1: Excellent points, RK. Now, taking them forward, Narayan Tirupati, do you think that there's something more, maybe one or two persons more that Vijay could have met? What about EPS, couple of other leaders? Because clearly he's meeting leaders that he wants to build bridges with.
2: No, I don't think he can meet everyone in one evening or one night. I think, he got a lot of time. So, and the distance, he is not going by helicopter. Yeah? It is not a movie. So, it will take time. And yes, it is a good gesture. He is going. We appreciate it. Yes, we appreciate it. And I think this is the way the politics should move on. Yes.
1: Narayan Tirupati, what about the fact that the floor test is coming up, sir? Do you think that this is also one move by Vijay to talk to people like M.K. Stalin to ensure that there is no effort to pull down his government, because many of the people who are supporting him now have been long-term friends of the DMK?
2: No, see, maybe he's afraid of the allies or the supporting parties, because they know when Congress can ditch, when Congress can backstab DMK overnight after almost three decades.
1: Narayan Tirupati, sir, I'm sorry to interrupt you. Durai Vaiko joins us now. He's an MP from the MDMK. Thank you, Durai Vaiko, for speaking to NDTV. I'm so happy that I caught you on a busy day like this. Mr. Vijay went to a lot of houses, but it's your house that's being, on viral reels today, sir. Help us understand, how was the meeting like? Because while we think Vijay was very gracious, I think your father was also extremely graceful in talking to him about, what the household help, vote, who the house help voted for, and also how he thought about this gesture.
3: It was a wonderful day. And as earlier, both our leader, Mr. Vaiko, and I put it, it was so magnanimous on the part of the chief minister to visit the opposition leaders, especially our former chief minister, Mr. Stalin, and up to and coming to our residence and getting the wishes from our leader. Mm. In fact, our leader, Mr. Vaiko, he went back to the year 1967 when Mr. Annadurai, when he captured power, and he had visited the leaders of the opposition and sought their support and wishes. This is something unprecedented in Tamil Nadu politics, because the amount of animosity we have for each other in this state. Mm. And this is first time our chief minister, he goes about visiting the leaders of the opposition and probably getting their generally a bonhomie. Mm. Irrespective of political differences, the political culture, to probably cultivate a positive political culture, where, of course, we might differ in policies and probably ideologies, but when it comes to decent probably politics, I think this is something which is very welcome, which is probably, and the entire Tamil Nadu, I think they've been surprised, and probably it's a pleasant shock.
1: Mr. Vaiko, you were the first one to welcome him into the house. Can you tell us a little bit about what went on in terms of conversations? What are your first impressions about the chief minister?
3: I see Mr. Vijay as a very humble person, and down to earth. And not only with regard to this visit, but probably a couple of instances where I've observed is the way he goes about. In fact, when he visited our house, this is the first time I'm meeting him. And of course, we hugged each other, and I

0: probably wished, I mean, wished him, and I took him to a house, and where our leader Vaiko also garlanded him and then hugged him also. And our leader Vaiko has met him before.
1: Hmm.
0: The first time was probably 42 years back.
1: Oh.
0: When he had gone with the DMK, the then DMK leader, Mr. Kalanja, to Mr. Vijay's house for the housewarming ceremony. His father, S. A. Chandrasekhar, is a well-known director.
1: Hmm.
0: So he had invited the then leader, Mr. Kalanja, and our father, our leader. So he just reconnected to the incident where Mr. Vijay was just a 9-year-old student, actually, a school student. And then a meeting which happened in an airport, actually. I'm not sure. I think it was the Madurai airport. This was, I think, before Vijay coming into politics. And it was an incident where spontaneously Mr. Vijay had approached our leader and, in fact, sought his blessings then.
1: Mm.
0: And Mr. Vijay, in fact, our leader, Vaiko, had quoted this incident where somebody, who's a leading, in fact, he's a sort of a superstar over here.
1: Mm.
0: In fact, he just had narrated this in fact, within our family and to a lot of people also saying, talking about the humbleness of this person. This was something so many years back. So, in fact, and Mr. Vijay also, in fact, after, when our leader Vaiko, probably narrated this, Mr. Vijay, he said, sir, I'm a very big fan of your speeches.
1: Oh.
0: And who cannot be a fan of Mr. Vaiko's speeches? And he was saying that you're a great leader and thing. And in fact, Mr. Vaiko said, I'm touched by your words and your humbleness or whatever.
1: Mm.
0: So it was a very nice, very cordial meeting. And in fact, we introduced our family members and then the household help, in fact.
1: Yes.
0: We have three people in our house.
1: Yeah, tell us about that. That's the most interesting, like RK says, that's the reel of the year, because it also shows that Vijay's party went on to gain some resonance amongst the most deprived sections of the society.
0: Exactly. See, these also, a couple of them had voted for Vizil. In fact, through my wife, I said, our present, then chief minister, I said, he has given so much to these people.
1: Huh.
0: What is the reason why they're voting or watching for Mr. Vijay?
1: Hmm.
0: So they had their own reasons.
1: Hmm.
0: When introducing these people to Mr. Vijay or chief minister, I said, these are the people in my house who probably voted for you, actually.
1: Hmm.
0: And in fact, I told my daughter, she also probably voted for Vizil. I said, these are your people probably.
1: Hmm.
0: Then he was amused, and then the household help, they were so overwhelmed. In fact, I had guaranteed them when they came to know that Mr. Vijay, our chief minister, was visiting your house.
1: Hmm.
0: So they wanted to probably have an audience, and I assured them,
1: hmm,
0: you will definitely meet them. I'll see to that you meet them, and I'll introduce you to them.
1: Huh.
0: So when they were there, I called them up, and before leaving, Mr. Vijay, our chief minister, he said, where are those people? He, in fact, said a goodbye to them also before leaving.
1: Wow, that's really nice. Mr. Vaiko, I also wanted to ask you, all of this comes very close to the oath-taking ceremony yesterday, and your party has been a flag-bearer of linguistic identity. There's a new controversy that's going on the Tamil Thai Vaithu, playing after Vande Mataram and, Janaganamana, the national anthem. Do you think, what is your impression of Mr. Vijay? Do you think under the TVK rule, some of these ideological issues might get diluted? Do you get that feeling? Because that's the allegation that the DMK has also leveled on the TVK.
0: I don't think so. Because I don't remember the minister, but one among the ministers in the present government, he had in fact issued he had addressed the press saying that it is the Tamil Thai Vaithu should be sung first, followed by the national anthem and the song, national song. And he had assured that this would not be repeated in the upcoming government functions or whatever. And we are also of the opinion that it is a central government directive. It was passed in the parliament. It was a law. And ideologically speaking, policy wise, of course the Vande Mataram. Of course, the first four stanzas we are okay with it. But then the reasons why we oppose the other stanzas or whatever.
1: Yeah.
0: It is not. It is it goes against. Secularism,
1: yeah.
0: But then with the TVK and with the chief minister and the present government, they have given an assurance saying that Tamil Thai Vaithu would be the first song or whatever, followed by the national song and the anthem.
1: Okay, my last question to you, sir: what would be the MDMK's position going further in future? 2029 elections, I know, is far away, but you see a lot of allies have also shifted. When it comes to TVK's outreach, especially after today, do you think that there will be some changes in the way you think about your alliance with the DMK?
0: So we are with the DMK. We are part of the Secular Progressive Alliance. There's no doubt about that. But then, like, see, I mean, this is a people's mandate. People's mandate. They have overwhelmingly, elected Vijay as the chief minister candidate. So probably he needs to be given time. In fact, during the oath-taking ceremony, the chief minister, in fact, he had placed a request asking people to give him some time in implementing whatever the announcements, the welfare measures he had made. We are with the DMK, we are part of the alliance, but at the same time, we need to respect the people's mandate, and the chief minister, he has assured that the ideology, that the social justice and whatever the objectives of social justice, the ideologies of Arunjir Anna, that all would be followed, and he has promised a corruption-free government.
1: Right.
0: In fact, he had warned his own party men, saying that if you have any ideas, please do erase it.
1: Okay.
0: So probably these are positives. So we would probably extend our support for good governance and whatever. No, we want all the social justice initiatives which has been probably followed in the past to continue.
1: Right.
0: Our support will be based on that.
1: Okay. Thank you, Mr. Durai Vaiko, for joining us with those insights. It's been a busy day for you. Thank you so much for sharing all those details with us, sir. Thank you so much for...
0: Thank you, Vasudha. Thank you, NDTV, for having me with you guys. Thank you. Bye.
1: Thank you, sir. Thank you. Going back to T. Rajashekharan now. Mr. Rajashekhar, you heard our panelists and also Mr. Durai Vaiko speak. What is your impression of... Mr. Vijay doing this, because this was not probably expected of him. Probably people thought that he would focus more on going to the secretariat, given, you know, he announced a lot of steps yesterday. Did you expect him to do this today, sir?
2: No, nobody expected him to do this today. And I don't think this is just a meeting. This is a statement. This is a statement that says... This is the beginning of a new era in Tamil Nadu. After seeing this duopoly politics for more than 60, 70 years, and the last 30 years of enmity politics, everything has gone now, and CM is for inclusiveness and progressive politics, which is a very new beginning. And we don't think TVK has just won. It is the victory of the people and the change, which has started right from the Jallikattu protest and a lot of activities towards change.
1: Right.
2: There was too much of noise in Tamil Nadu, started in Tamil Nadu towards change, and that change has begin now. And the CM is for that change, and he has given a very bold statement that this is the beginning of new era in Tamil Nadu politics that is going to change the entire Indian politics in the future.
1: Okay, RK, but do you think what Vijay is doing is going to change the way Tamil politics has run over last many years? Because yesterday also when he spoke about social justice, the new era of social justice, what does he mean by that? Because Tamil Nadu is known as the land of social justice, isn't it? Is he looking at an alternate model of social justice and also an alternate model of political parties not being bitter rivals or enemies?
3: Yeah, absolutely. But we have to admit this much, Vasu, that he has started well, and he has started extremely well. You know, yesterday during the swearing in, there was confusion, so to speak, because, you know, the opposition leaders were not there. So was an invitation extended? Did they stay away? All kinds of things. But we have to also remember that even during Jalta's, inauguration, M.K. Stalin made it a point to attend the inauguration, but then he was given a space in, row 11, row 12, whatever. So after that, what you have seen is a series of steps on the part of Vijay to reach out to the opposition to say that, I am not that guy. I didn't want to keep you out. I wanted all of you. I want to take all of you. You know, it's more like, you can compare it with Narendra Modi extending an invitation to all the South Asian nations to be part of his inauguration in 2014.
1: Okay.
3: So, it's similar that way. It creates a lot of good optics. But what it means by,
1: yes,
3: the New Deal social justice, I really don't know. He has to spell it out. Now, the optics is great. And we really need to give him time to spell out what is New Deal in social justice is. But as far as I am concerned, if he actually addresses the principles of what the ADMK and
1: right.
3: the DMK have stood for and have fought for Tamil Nadu from the 69% reservation
1: right.
3: to the opposition to NEET and various things, I am very sure that he's on a fast track to actually replace both the Dravidian parties in Tamil Nadu.
1: Absolutely. I think I agree with you completely on this. Narayan Tripathi, I'm giving you the last word because I'm taking off from what RK said. Is there a threat or danger danger of all of this becoming too much about spectacle, less of substance, because, you know, he had learned the whole oath by heart. I've not seen a leader actually, he's in some ways, it's a lot of drama, it's a lot of rhetoric, it looks nice, we're all like hooked onto our TVs, but when is all of this going to end, or does this reduce the importance of governance or seriousness in politics?
4: No, I don't think so, because he has recited everything. See, he's the actor, he's a very good actor, he's the leading actor in Tamil Nadu. So, but there is nothing, no surprise that he, without seeing, he did not read. Without seeing, he uttered so many words. He's a very good actor. So, I'm sorry, Vasudha, all these are exaggerations. He's our chief minister, no doubt, with the due regards and respects to him.
1: Everything he's doing is being talked about, the meetings that he has, the clothes that he wears, the words
4: That is because of media hype, because normally, people talk about, people see, watch, televisions when the cinema stars are being thrown in. So definitely, he is a big superstar, no doubt at all. Even I am one of his fans. That is not the thing. But the thing is that it is politics. So just because he wears a coat and suit and, doing all these things, it is not what he is going to do in the coming days, in the years. And Mr.
1: Right.
4: R.K. said, this is not this is our Tamil culture. Even in BJP, our leaders, why even Mr. Narendra Modi, our Prime Minister of India, has visited so many opposition parties, including Tamil Nadu. Even we are cordial with people.
1: Absolutely, so Mr. Tripathi. I start with the CM and we end with the PM. Sorry, we have breaking news right now, and that's also from your own state. Thank you all of you for joining me on this broadcast. The rift has widened in the AIDMK now. SP Velumani has staked claim to be appointed as AIDMK's party legislator leader. He has written to the speaker now. He's also written to the speaker saying that Vijay Bhaskar should be appointed as a chief whip of the party. This is an important piece of breaking news. AIDMK is in a state of a split right now. The rift has widened with SP Velumani staking claim to be appointed as the party leader. Remember that all of this is being done even as Edappadi Palaniswami remains the general secretary of the party. Velumani has gone ahead and he's written to speaker saying that he wants Vijay Bhaskar should be appointed as whip. All this because SP Velumani also leads a faction of MLAs now, and all of this also shows that the AIDMK seems to be headed for a split. With that, it's time for a short break. More news and updates on the other side.

0: The results with the BJP winning more than 200 seats clearly answer those questions. Our teams on the ground, in the studios, in the newsroom, we keep tracking every twist. We try to stay away from the noise, try to use the election analytics to bring the coverage together for you. 90% voting is not common. That's 140 elections with less than 70%. Tuvendu Adhikari leading at this moment. 5 states, 824 assembly seats, an election that felt more like a war.
1: Again, going to shift focus to West Bengal, bring in our colleagues from the ground as well.
0: We've got some breaking news just coming in. Kanchan Gupta to wear this morning. Green was not one of them. Kanchanda, what's going on here?
1: Khela ho be.
2: Vijay is finishing off every existing political force.
0: This holds, Pradeep Gupta will be dancing. Joining us now, live and exclusive on NDTV, the architect of this historic victory.
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24: 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So where are you?
25: Well, Tamil Nadu's Chief Minister Vijay's big gesture following recent state change in state leadership is something that has, gained a lot of traction. But while Tamil Nadu comes to terms with Chief Minister Vijay, he has created history by becoming a superstar actor Chief Minister. We're also joined by his cousin now. We are joined by Pallavi Surendar. Pallavi Surendar joins us. Pallavi Surendar is a consultant. She works in the space of AI, but she's also the Chief Minister's cousin, maternal cousin. Thank you so much, Pallavi, for joining us. You work out of Dubai. First of all, tell me, what does this moment mean for the family? How is the entire family looking at this? You were with Vijay's family on the special day and also at the oath-taking ceremony yesterday. What are your first feelings?
26: First of all, thank you so much, Vasudha, for having me on the show. It's a pleasure. Yes, the oath-taking ceremony was very...

Good evening and welcome. Thanks very much for joining us here on NDTV. I'm Padmaja Joshi. And remember, on every big story, especially when you're talking about politics, the buck stops here. It's been exactly a week since the election results were declared across four states. And it seems the opposition INDIA group is the blow that was dealt.

0: just a second. But my first question is to Riju Datta. Recently, somebody who was in the Trinamool Congress, but now is also a political analyst. Welcome to the club, Riju Datta of Political Analysts. Now you're in the same club as Ashutosh and Sajjan Kumar. क्या हो गया भाई आपकी तो यूनिटी वो कह रही है कि इंडिया में होना चाहिए यहाँ पे तो टीएमसी में यूनिटी नहीं है व्हाट हैपेंड
1: 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I known some people in the BJP in Delhi and in Bengal, and I called them to protect my family because the goons of the TMC who became self-declared BJP after 4th May were running riot and ransacking people's house. My mother was getting death threats. My wife was getting rape threats. My 75-year-old father-in-law was beaten up. So. When my leaders were not picking up my call, out of panic mode to survive, because dharam ka pehla matlab ye hai ki apna parivar ko surakshit rakho. I called up Delhi BJP leaders, and I'm saying this on camera. I called up Bengal BJP leaders, and within 2 weeks they picked up my phone. And I did not tell them that I want to join your party. I said, because I am TMC, do I not have the right to survive? And they called up cops, they sent people, and they protected my family. And in a video, I said, I thank the BJP leaders for protecting my family and livelihood. For that, I am suspended from Trinamool Congress. God bless Trinamool Congress.
0: Okay, you are blessing the Trinamool Congress, but this is very convenient, Riju Datta. I will come back to you with a few more questions, but Ashutosh wants to respond. I don't think he's very happy with, you know, you in his corner.
2: No, I just wanted to say that Riju, I was not suspended from the party. I left party. So I just wanted to comment that. It's very
0: But how is INDI going to stand together if even TMC cannot keep its house in order, Ashutosh? What kind of unity are we looking at?
2: I think
0: if Riju Datta is saying his own party men are out to kill him or to attack his family.
2: I completely agree with Riju Datta. There should not be any place for violence of any kind. Forget about the Trinamool Congress or anybody else. If I'm not in politics, but in politics and democracy, there should not be any place for any kind of violence. Forget it. So my sympathy is with Riju, and I completely agree with him in that sense that if Trinamool Congress goons had done it, then they should be condemned and they should be brought to justice. There's no doubt.
1: Trinamool Congress goons who became self-declared BJP.
2: Yeah, whatever. So, see, the India Gathbandhan has to realize that divided, they will fall and they will vanish. United, only then they can survive. If they still want to fight with each other at a small, some minor pretext, they are free to do that. See, among all, forget about, take the case of Mamata Banerjee. How many times Mamata Banerjee associated herself with India Gathbandhan? In fact, when this women delimitation bill was in the parliament, I know for a fact that India Gathbandhan leaders were requesting Mamata Banerjee and their MPs to join the protest and participate in when it is to be decided. And very, very reluctantly she sent. And everybody knew that this whole bill was against Mamata Banerjee and against Stalin. So there are n number of cases where they refused to join India Gathbandhan. They attacked on the Rahul Gandhi. And you also remember when the parliament election was happening, Mamata Banerjee said the Congress can't even get more than 40 seats. You are in a war zone. You are fighting elections. You are part of a Gathbandhan. But if you are attacking each other, making these kinds of comments, and Rahul Gandhi is saying that it is Mamata Banerjee which is responsible if the BJP enters into the Bangladesh, then where is India Gathbandhan?
0: Then in that case, then who's going to stop the BJP? Then we might as well write the result for 2029, Ashutosh ji. Then it's done and dusted, right? I mean, as it is today, Bloomberg has written a piece saying that the amount of votes that the BJP has polled. And I want to just show you some data of what has happened since 2014. You know, Congress today is saying that we need to be the leader of this opposition alliance. Adhir Ranjan Chaudhary is saying that TMC should accept, Mamata Banerjee should accept the Congress, Rahul Gandhi, as leader of this alliance. Let's see how they have fared vis-a-vis the BJP in the last 2 years. After the 2024 elections, and Sajjan Kumar will bear me out on this as well, is the Congress actually flexing muscle that it does not have at this point? In the

0: total Vidhan Sabha elections that have been held so far. Let's take a look, if we can just fire that. We have 664 seats which have been won across assemblies by the BJP. And look at where the Congress stands. One-seventh of that amount almost, 170 seats they have won in the last 2 years in all the contests that they have done. Remember, this is the only two parties, these two parties, BJP and Congress, who fight across the country. Ironically, at number three and snapping at the heels of the Congress is the TVK, which fights only in one state and that too their very first election. So then, Sajjan Kumar, what is this leadership, this claim to leadership that the Congress is making right now?
1: No, this is precisely an hangover of a party which refuses to accept that they are in opposition and there is a terminal decline. Because if you see the behavior of Congress party and its leader Rahul Gandhi, it seems that they are more content with moral victory rather than having electoral and political victory. Two, many a times within Congress circle, you will see a dilemma. What is the dilemma? And many times two sort of. One, they want BJP to be defeated by stitching an alliance. And when that doesn't happen, and many of the India allies like Aam Aadmi parties or Trinamool, in Lok Sabha at least, when they lose, they say, oh, good. These regional parties were sitting over our votes traditionally, and therefore they are happy. So Congress is not in a position to decide what sort of unity they want. And at this juncture, the question that would be asked is, when you call for unity, what sort of unity do you want? Mm-hmm. Is there a economic policy distinctiveness away from BJP? No. You attack many of the corporate and industrialists, and many of your own government and regional parties are welcoming them. So people do not see that what you stands for, what is the raison d'etre, reason of being of the India Alliance along with many of the parties, what sort of cultural distinctiveness are they offering?
0: So then who becomes the leader of the opposition? Somebody needs to lead this opposition, right? You need to have a coherent strategy to take on a party which now has chief ministers in 17 states. Imagine the entire East is taken over by them, barring Jharkhand. The entire North is taken over by them, barring Himachal Pradesh and Jammu and Kashmir. The entire West is taken over by them, barring Punjab. Who is going to lead the offensive against the BJP, or are they just going to be unchallenged now? We'll have a single party state?
1: We have a historical reference. Today's BJP, Modi's BJP, is compared to Nehru's Congress, not even Indira Gandhi's Congress. The hegemony that you see of BJP bearing Tamil Nadu and Kerala, either they are ruling or they are the prime opposition, right? So if you compare today's BJP, it is comparable to Nehru. So at that time, the question that who would be the opposition? Lohia gave non-Congressism or anti-Congressism, gair-Congresswad. Now, that has an ideological distinctiveness. That Congress stands for a status quoism, for elite-driven politics, and for change, and for inclusive democracy. We need all the parties to come together. Today, when you try to have non-BJPism, what do they stand for?
0: No, all the parties to come together, but on what plank? Very quickly, Riju Datta, everyone wants to jump in, but I really must get in Sanju Verma. Very quick rebuttal, very quick point. Make, say what you want to, Riju Datta. Then I'll bring in Sanju Verma and Sophia.
2: I have heard Sajjanji elaborate briefly, but I will say it in 10 seconds. The way the situation in the country is, the way BJP fights its elections, the arsenal they have at their disposal, until and unless the people of India vote against them, no political party together, separate, chai pe charcha kar lo, zameen pe baith jao, Himalaya mein chadh jao. Collectively, they cannot defeat BJP in the future.
0: Arre, bas kijiye Riju Datta, hum aansu hi le aayenge aap. Ab Sanju Verma itni convinced nahi hai ki ye, matlab, you know, the heavens will fall, but BJP shall remain undefeated. Sanju Verma will just sit in a window and smile the rate at which you are going. Bataiye Sanju Verma, ye Amrit Manthan se hi, you know, manthan se hi ultimately amrit niklega. Thoda so in the long term, Congress or somebody will emerge as the leader. Short term pain, long term gain.
3: You know, Padmaja, first and foremost, congratulations to you and your entire team. You know, I always keep getting those messages from Rahul Kaval on how great you guys are doing. So congratulations to him as well.
0: Thank you.
3: You know, now let me get straight to the brass tacks. I have had some very noisy, vicious, very cantankerous debates with Riju. Riju has made some statements which have left many of us disillusioned. Some were very upsetting. But I have to

0: Can at just the key moment, we lost the connection with Sanju Verma, even though she says that Modi ji hasn't lost the connection with anyone. But if there is such rank opportunism, Ashutosh, how can there ever be hope of the opposition coming together? Aap dekh lijiye, aap Trinamool ke andar dekh lijiye, aap Congress DMK alliance ke andar dekh lijiye. Literally within a month, the same Rahul Gandhi who was buying Mysore Park for his brother MK Stalin was calling Vijay his brother. इतनी जल्दी भाई कौन बदलता है आशुतोष
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1: 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See, I want to
0: कहीं आपको ये WhatsApp पे तो नहीं आया that famed WhatsApp that Sanju Verma was talking about.
1: You know, I'm the misguided missile, so nobody sends me any message from anywhere. Neither the BJP, nor the Congress, nor the India Gathbandhan. Let me tell you one thing very frankly. See, I think I completely...
0: Sanju Verma, just to fill you in, while you were gone, Ashutosh is confident 2029 DMK and Rahul Gandhi will be together. So be careful. Ashutosh ji, complete. No. You, I'll come back to you. Please. Ashutosh has been waiting very patiently. I'll come back to you. Let him have his say.
1: Again, they will be calling each other brothers. So at one point, I agree with Riju. When he says that this hubris and this arrogance should not be there. I tell you one thing. Why the BJP is vulnerable. And I go back in history and I can tell you. In 1951, 52, the Congress got 45% vote share. In 1957, Congress got almost 48% vote share. In 1962, Congress got 44.7, that is almost 45% vote share. Opposition till then had government in only one state, that is Kerala.
0: Yeah.
1: Today, the BJP has got 31% vote share, much below than the Congress in 1951%, vote share much below than the Congress got in 1957, and again 36% vote share much below than the Congress got in 1962. And right now opposition, there is opposition government in 9 states, so almost 7 or 8 states, like 4 with the Congress, then Punjab, the Tamil Nadu, Jharkhand and Jammu and Kashmir. So a political party which has failed to increase its vote share in the national election beyond 37% is always vulnerable. What I'm saying is, you remember in 2024 what happened? When opposition 24 political parties came together, the BJP showcased 38 political parties on the same day itself. And the BJP's number came down crashing from 303 to 240. Same Narendra Modi, same Amit Shah, same Yogi and everybody. So what I'm objectively analyzing is that yes, BJP is winning states with thumping majority in states, but don't forget it.
0: Don't be arrogant.
1: In 2023, BJP won.
0: Okay, respond, Sanju Verma. Don't be arrogant. As a leader famously said in West Bengal just 2 days ago, ahankar to Ravan ka bhi toota tha.
2: Okay,
0: he hasn't finished. Give him 30 more seconds, please. Give him 30 more seconds and then I'm coming to you. 30 more seconds, Ashutosh.
1: In 2023, December, Madhya Pradesh, Rajasthan, Chhattisgarh, Congress decimated. Ayodhya inauguration, 22nd January. Everybody said the BJP is getting more than 350 seats. Within few weeks, situation changed. So in politics, nothing could be ruled out. And in 1967...
0: A week is a long time in politics, Sanju Verma. You cannot say that next 50 years, BJP is going to continue. Sanju Verma, be careful.
2: You know, yes, I want to quote what Devendra Fadnavis had said when Uddhav Thackeray abandoned a long-standing alliance and took oath as chief minister. Devendra Fadnavis ne ye Maharashtra ki assembly mein kaha tha aur ye one of my favorite quotes hai. 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
2: 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Congress on a standalone basis, only one Kerala. That is a 9% strike rate. 9% versus BJP 64%.
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3: 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political parties together and none of them had more than 10% vote share. None of them. This opposition's unity brought down Congress vote share at the national level from 45 to 40% and governments in 7 states. And Congress, the kind of Congress was there, BJP can only dream of.
0: That is correct. Congress, but here is where, you know, the crucial term you use there is opposition unity brought down the Congress, and which is where the scenario is very different today. And I will again show you some data and bring in Sajjan Kumar on this, because today if you see, these are friends who are more foes than anything else. What has happened just in this West Bengal election? Do you know that there were 33 seats where the CPM can directly be held responsible for bringing down the Trinamool Congress? There were 6 seats where the Congress can squarely be blamed for bringing down the TMC. How? Because the votes that they polled were much more than the margin of defeat for the Trinamool Congress. I will show you just a few examples. Take a look at Karan Digi. It was won by the BJP by a margin of 19,000. How much did the CPM poll? Close to 40,000. Khargram, same thing. CPM polled 41,000. The margin of victory for the BJP was just 9,000 votes. Karimpur, 10,185. BJP won. CPM took away 19,000 votes. And wait for this, in Rajarhat, New Town, the TMC's the margin of loss was just 309. Do you know how much the CPM polled? A massive 32,000. And in Nabagram, the Congress took away 50,000 votes, whereas the BJP won by only 5,000 votes. The point I'm trying to make is that what perhaps insulates the BJP today, Sajjan Kumar, is that instead of opposition unity, you have opposition cutting each other very effectively to the benefit of the BJP, and we are seeing it state on state.
4: Yes, precisely. And why should not? Why should not CPM try to occupy the opposition space, weakened but still relevant opposition space, rather than going for a notional unity with TMC and let go of the opportunity to make a comeback? From CPM's point of view, it makes sense that now that TMC is on a downward spiral, they should be encashing that opportunity. This is one. And the fact that many of the minority-dominated seats voted significantly for both Congress and CPM, along with some of the Hindu areas also, would make Congress and CPM vie with each other to replace TMC as the prime opposition now. This is one. So even in transactional mode, it doesn't suit that CPM and Congress should let go of that opportunity and give a life-saving opportunity to the TMC. This is one. Two, if you ask when Mamata Banerjee or Rahul Gandhi would like to have opposition unity, the question, what would they bring on the table for each other? Even in power, what contribution TMC and Mamata Banerjee would be making for DMK or RJD or Samajwadi Party? Now that TMC is out of power, there is no point that these allies could influence each other. Three, from the people's point of view, forget about their vision for India. BJP, you can agree or disagree, but they have a vision for India. They have an ideological consistency. And three, you know where they stand for in terms of the welfare schemes and a fine balancing with the corporate idea of India. You know, for these regional party, what is their respective vision in their own states? What is the vision of TMC that CPM and Congress would agree in Bengal?
0: Let me ask just very bluntly. So in the future, do you see again a bipolar contest of Congress and BJP? Or should we just forget the opposition, like Sanju Verma is saying, for the next 5 decades?
4: No, a weakened, but it's India is moving towards a bipolar election, wherein the Congress would be a weak party. But the way we are witnessing the decline of regional parties from Tamil Nadu to Bengal, that is the story.
0: Yeah.
4: Regional parties are losing space. Regionalism as an exceptionalism, as a pull factor, is weakening. You know,
0: and slowly at the cost of the regional parties, the Congress will grow to oppose the
4: precisely.
0: BJP.
4: Precisely. First, the minority vote, and thereby many of the anti-BJP voters who would see Congress as the default party to oppose BJP.
0: Bataiye, Sanju Verma. Ghar mat basa lena.
2: You know, Padmaja, when BJP wins elections, questions are asked of BJP. When BJP loses elections, questions are asked of BJP. My simple point is this. What does Rahul Gandhi bring to the table for any alliance? Bihar mein Rahul Gandhi won 6 seats, whereas they were given 68 seats by Tejaswi. DMK gave Rahul Gandhi 28 seats. He won just 5 seats. So the limited point is, Congress is the Achilles heel, or jab tak Congress is not willing to abandon Rahul Gandhi. Rahul Gandhi is not the next best thing after brown bread, which will be Congress,
0: Okay, just at the key moment, again, we've lost the link with Sanju Verma. We'll get back to that. Okay, last 30 seconds, Riju Datta and then Ashutosh. Really, really bad timing.
5: Yeah. If you remember, back in the day, during the last India Gadbandhan meeting, Mamata Banerjee made a suggestion to the entire India bloc that regional parties who are strong in their own bastion should contest alone. And in the national framework of the country, we will all come together and against the common enemy, which is BJP. Now, the data you showed, Padmaja, now just imagine if in this India bloc, the Congress and the left would have said, let Bengal be a bipolar contest between BJP and TMC. The numbers could have been very, very different. Same thing. If we would have shown the same courtesy in Goa to Congress, then the things could have been again different there. So, hum log hai sab saath, but baat nahi karte kisi se theek thaak. So, dikkat yahan par hai. Agar if that day Mamata Banerjee's that point, that for the national perspective will come together, but regional parties who are strong in their own backyard, Congress or CPM will not contest against each other, then story would have been very different throughout the country.
0: Sir, we have been talking about this formula since 2018. We have seen how this formula has flopped and failed every single place, and to expect the Congress to cede space to regional satraps so that they can be blackmailed them at the center, I think, as Ashutosh and Sajjan Kumar has said, that is a thing of the past. The Congress's strategy seems very, very clear at this point. Short-term pain, long-term gain. Is manthan mein, ant mein amrit niklega Congress ke liye, but time lagega. Let's see how that happens. Sir, only 10 seconds, Ashutosh. 10 seconds, please. 10 seconds. I'm out of time.
3: Agar opposition saath mein nahi aaya, to aadhe jail mein honge. और आधो की पार्टी भतीजा लेके उड़ जाएगा।
0: चलिए, I will leave with those very, very prescient words from Ashutosh. Thank you very much, all gentlemen. Sophia Khan and Sanju Verma, whose link we have lost, for joining us. Thanks very much for watching. But very, very interesting days ahead. You're going to have the Assam swearing in tomorrow. Hopefully, we will see a result from Kerala as well. Imagine you've had all these results coming in a week ago, and the one party which hasn't figured out who their CM should be, despite having a clear majority, is the Congress. Does that tell you something? I'll leave that to your wisdom. Thanks for watching.

0: या नमकीन, चाहे जैसे खाओ, 100% सूजी से बनी आर प्योर व मिसली, स्वादिष्ट सेहतमंद हर रोज।
1: What seems settled for me is unfinished business. So I rewind, I pause, I reflect, I dig, until what's buried stands up to be counted. Breaking ground, not just headlines, the meaning behind them. This is Breaking Ground with me, Vedika Sood.
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0: आर प्योर शाही पनीर मसाला, डिलीशियस हेल्दी एवरीडे।
29: Well, Tamil Nadu's Chief Minister Vijay's big gesture following recent state change in state leadership is something that has, gained a lot of traction. But while Tamil Nadu comes to terms with
1: Prime Minister Modi today offered prayers and performed puja at Somnath Temple in Gujarat. During the Somnath Amrit Parv celebrations, the Mahapuja marks 75 years since the inauguration of the restored temple. It was followed by the Kumbh Abhishek and flag hoisting ceremony. Speaking on the occasion, the PM said that the Somnath Temple stands as a beacon of unwavering faith, divinity and a sacred symbol of the country's eternal soul. He also said that the Somnath Amrit Parv is not just a festival to celebrate the past, but will be the country's inspiration for the next 1,000 years.

0: The results with the BJP winning more than 200 seats clearly answer those questions. Our teams on the ground, in the studios, in the newsroom, we keep tracking every twist. We try to stay away from the noise, try to use the election analytics to bring the coverage together for you. 90% voting is not common. That's 140 elections with less than 70%. Tuvendu Adhikari leading at this moment. Five states, 824 assembly seats, an election that felt more like a war.
1: Again, going to shift focus to West Bengal, bring in our colleagues from the ground as well.
0: We've got some breaking news just coming in.
2: Kanchan Gupta to wear this morning. Green was not one of them. Kanchan, now what's going on here?
1: Khela ho be.
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2: This holds, Pradeep Gupta will be dancing. 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
7: What seems settled for me is unfinished business. So I rewind, I pause, I reflect, I dig, until what's buried stands up to be counted. Breaking ground, not just headlines, the meaning behind them. 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
0: To all our viewers who've joined us, thank you very much for spending your time, for trusting NDTV.
6: Where the software engineer meets the cool UI UX designer to create the big dream. The world comes together at Sharda University.
0: Well, that with the headlines. Tamil Nadu Chief Minister Vijay's big gesture following the recent change in

0: Politics erupts meanwhile over Prime Minister Modi's directives for the second time in 24 hours. Modi urges citizens to cut fuel use and stop buying gold. Opposition questions why such directives come as soon as the elections are over. Bengal's new Chief Minister Shubhendu Adhikari moves to signal a major administrative reset in Bengal. Clears central welfare schemes for implementation, land for border fencing in the next 45 days. Prime Minister Modi offers prayers and performs puja at the Somnath Temple in Gujarat during the Amrit Parv celebrations. The Mahapuja marks 75 years since the inauguration of the restored temple, followed by the Kumbhabhishek and flag hoisting ceremony. And coming up on India Matters tonight, a big win, but a bigger war for the top. Rahul's Kerala conundrum. It's the Thiruvananthapuram Game of Thrones, where the Congress party is dealing with a problem of plenty. Who will it choose as Kerala's next chief minister? That's our lead story, and you don't want to miss the incredible interview that I've just recorded with the producer of Thalapathy Vijay's Jananayagan. He's actually broken some news on it, so fans of Vijay, you do not want to miss this interview. Let's get started with some breaking news tonight. So a whole week after the election results, the Congress party is yet to decide on who will be the Kerala chief minister. The Kerala Game of Thrones is hitting a climax. By tomorrow, NDTV can confirm that the high command of the Congress party will choose a chief minister for Kerala. After 10 years out of power in Kerala, where the left has dominated, with the Pinarayi government ousted from power, it is Rahul Gandhi now who will take a decision on who will be Kerala's next chief minister. Sources say the Congress is likely to announce that chief minister by tomorrow evening. It is widely seen to be not a three-horse race, but a two-horse race now between K.C. Venugopal, who is Rahul's number two man at the centre, the General Secretary Organisation of the Congress Party as a whole, or V.D. Satish, and the man who is seen to have led the entire campaign for the UDF back to power in Kerala. So who will Rahul Gandhi pick? Will it be K.C. Venugopal or V.D. Satishan, or could it even be Ramesh Chenithala? We don't know just yet. But Vasudha Venugopal, our political editor, has some insight into this. She's been with me through the last 1 week in that roller coaster that was Tamil Nadu. Now it is Game of Thrones in Thiruvananthapuram. Tomorrow night all the suspense ends, Vasudha.
1: Well, three important things are expected to take place between today and tomorrow, which is when the Congress party is expected to make this decision. First of all, the Gandhis have to sit together and decide who they want to support. Now, the thing is, first, it's a battle between somebody who's seen as a people's leader, which is V.D. Satishan, and somebody who's seen as a leader that all MLAs want to see as the chief minister of the state, which is K.C. Venugopal. Both of them have their strengths. Rahul Gandhi has extended, he has widened the scope of feedback gathering. He has called a meeting of all former PCC presidents of Kerala. So A.K. Anthony is also expected to take part in this meeting online. Others are supposed to be in Delhi, which includes people like Muralidharan and Sudhakaran, who have been influential in matters of Kerala Congress. And the third important thing is, of course, reaching out to whoever is not happy with the decision. Remember that V.D. Satishan's supporters have been out on the streets. There's a social media war that's going on. K.C. Yeah. Venugopal is supported by MLA. So that outreach has also is also expected to happen tomorrow. And there is also this possibility of a surprise candidate in case this tussle doesn't get resolved. So overall, very critical 24 hours for the Congress party, and the party is expected to make a decision soon on this front.
0: And the fact that it's taken a whole week tells you why and how complicated this decision really is for the Gandhis on choosing their next Kerala chief minister. Thanks very much, Vasudha, for joining me. How else to describe it except a full-blown political Game of Thrones, this time in Kerala? Last week it was Tamil Nadu, now it is in Kerala, and the Congress with multiple power centres battling for the chief minister's chair. Rahul Gandhi's closest aide, K.C. Venugopal, the man in charge of the organisation of the Congress as a whole. Then there's former leader of the opposition in the state, V.D. Satishan, the man who led the entire campaign in Kerala. And then there is old warhorse senior leader Ramesh Chenithala. They're all three locked in a tussle over who gets to be Mukhyamantri in Kerala. According to sources,

Rahul Gandhi is pushing for K.C. Venugopal as Congress chief minister in Kerala, but faces internal resistance as senior leader and the face of the campaign. V.D. Satishan has strongly opposed that choice and said he will basically sit out from the government if he is not chief minister. Sources in the Ramesh Chenithala camp claim he is emerging as the consensus candidate, arguing that he is the most senior leader among the three contenders, and therefore this may be his last shot at the top post in Kerala. Meanwhile, sources close to V.D. Satishan say the final call will rest with, well, who else but Sonia Gandhi, stressing that the Congress High Command, particularly Sonia Gandhi, holds veto power in the decision-making process. Right now, things are tied. The BJP leaders have slammed the Congress for the delay in this announcement of Chief Minister and alleged that the Congress is in full confusion mode, which is a familiar view given the Congress has been trapped in leadership tussles in the past as well. Meanwhile, the Congress has also hit back, clarifying that there is no confusion on the choice of Chief Minister. It will be announced soon. Sources, like I just told you, have told NDTV that by tomorrow evening, the suspense will actually end. So what does this Keralam Game of Thrones actually look like? Let me introduce you even more intimately to all of the claimants in this Keralam Game of Thrones. The number one man, the man who led things from the ground, the face of the campaign, was V.D. Satishan. The second is K.C. Venugopal, who is Rahul Gandhi's second in command, general secretary of the organization, most powerful man apart from the Gandhis in the Congress, some would say. And then there is Ramesh Chenithala, who is one of the oldest and most long-standing leaders of the Congress party in Kerala. Now, the reason why there is an open war, rival camps have been staging protests against each other, including on social media. There are flex boards and cutouts that have come up in different parts of Kerala, projecting one person over the other. So it's like an internecine warfare within the three camps of the Congress party. There are even street demonstrations which have alarmed the Congress High Command, forcing Rahul Gandhi to in fact put out a social media post saying, we are one Congress and we shouldn't be attacking each other. There's open lobbying, and this has embarrassed the Congress party. Rival factions are each pressuring Delhi. They've all got their own independent line to the Gandhis, and they are all putting pressure, which leads us to Rahul Gandhi's dilemma. He holds the final call, but if there is a tie, then Sonia Gandhi, his mother, will have to step in. He is upset over this factional street fight, which is why he took to social media to call upon cadres of these three warring camps to settle things down, be sober and be mature and let the High Command decide. Leaders have been told to control their supporters. Will he pick his aide or will he pick a popular leader appears to be the main question facing Rahul Gandhi now. The reason for the delay, there is no consensus. Why would it take 1 week to pick a chief minister if there was total clarity and consensus among the High Command about who should be the chief minister? There simply is no consensus among the top contenders. The top claimants have dug in their heels. They are not willing to back off. There is a fear of rebellion from the losing camp. If V.D. Satishan is not made chief minister, what will his camp do? If K.C. Venugopal's camp is not made chief minister, what will his camp do? And they're all powerful camps, trying to avoid a Karnataka-style power struggle optics, because that's the one thing the Congress can well do without. Another state where you've got leaders warring with each other and signalling to the public that just voted them in that that is their priority, power rather than service, which has exposed the Congress now to the BJP's attack, which is totally understandable. Even Prime Minister Modi has mocked them, saying the Congress is in for leadership paralysis with all these warring factions. They are not united. The delay has been projected as a sign of a weak central command, which is why you have these factions having the audacity to actually claim power when it is a High Command that should actually be taking these calls without any fear or favor. So the real question now is, who will Rahul Gandhi pick? Is Rahul Gandhi in a position to make a clear choice that will be followed without any rebellions? Number one choice, K.C. Venugopal. He's the Congress's General Secretary Organization, or GSO. He's a front runner for the top job, according to many, many observers. He's a very powerful man in the Congress party. Apparently, he has 47 of the Congress's 66 MLAs backing him. Therefore, he has a numerical edge in legislature support. Rahul Gandhi's closest aide, his man Friday, his GSO,

0: almost like an Ahmed Patel-like figure to Sonia Gandhi. Then you've got V.D. Satheesan, the affable, cheerful face of the Congress's UDF campaign in Kerala. He's leader of the opposition in the outgoing assembly. 35 MLAs are backing him. He led the UDF's election campaign, which is why he was the most visible man on the ground. Sources say all UDF allies, but not Congress MLAs, are backing him. He's ready to remain an MLA if he doesn't become the chief minister. He has said no to any ministerial post other than the chief minister. And finally, the oldest of the three is Ramesh Chenithala, former leader of the opposition, old veteran leader of the Congress party, strong organizational roots, staunch Gandhi family loyalist, which totally goes in his favor. So who is Rahul Gandhi going to choose? Will he be able to choose by tomorrow? And more importantly, one choice or the other, what are the repercussions on the Congress party? Joining me live now to talk about this in greater detail, Rashid Kidwai, senior journalist who's just written a brilliant column on ndtv.com. So I suggest all of you go to our website and read that column after this. Shubhrashta, author and political analyst, and my friend Abhijit Iyer Mitra, political analyst and commentator. Thanks very much to you for your time here on India Matters. Rashid, I'd like to kick it off with you. Great article, first of all, as always. The sense I get from your piece is that the needle is moving towards K.C. Venugopal. We won't know for certain till tomorrow, Rashid, but am I right in sensing that that's where the needle is moving towards in your reading?
1: Yes, Shiv, this was a very obvious thing, but the passage of time, things are becoming difficult for K.C. Venugopal, is known as K.C.V. Because I think if Rahul Gandhi really wanted him, he should have been chosen in the first place when the two observers had gone, when the head count was favored. Now, a lot of things have come in play. The UDF allies have a view. And of course, Satheesan is seen as somebody who may resist. And, you know, there's a ground level problem. The real problem is actually outside Kerala, outside the state of Kerala. Is about, you know, the internal disquiet or the power equation within the Congress. Mr. K.C. Venugopal has been, you know, party general secretary in charge of organization since 2019. He has presided over a lot of downfall of Congress in several states, marginalization of many leaders. So there is a near unanimity in the AICC in that 24 vote on Indira Bhavan that Mr. K.C. Venugopal should be shunted out of Delhi to Trivandrum. This is near concern, but that's the feeling and sentiment in Delhi and the central high command. In the state, there are, you know, few takers because he didn't attest assembly election, because he's been away from state politics for a while, and because UDF allies don't want him. Now, Rahul Gandhi has tied himself in knots because he is expected, K.C. Venugopal is his favorite, but he wants to act as a great Democrat. And, you know, two things are not... conjoin, and that is posing a lot of problem for Rahul.
0: Shubhrashta, how difficult a decision is this? It's been 8 days after the results that this decision will finally be announced by the Congress party. Why is it so difficult for them in your view?
2: So I would like to extend the argument that, Rashid ji has mentioned in his article as well. I think the larger crisis within the Congress party is not merely organizational, it is psychological. The party increasingly struggles to accommodate ambitious regional leaders without treating them as potential threats to the high command structure. Now, which is why, against the stable, centralized leadership model of LDF led by Pinarayi Vijayan, this Congress needs to present itself not just as an electoral alliance, but that of a counter leadership style, which is recognizable by the voters in a political figure. Now, in Kerala, this is more significant because politics here is intensely leadership oriented. The Kerala Congress, despite the state's ideological sophistication of, you know, the LDF versus UDF fight. So all these leaders that you talked about at the beginning of the conversation, Shiv, they all represent different strands within the Congress ecosystem. Mm. And the party has still not been able to resolve whether it wants generational transition, whether it wants organizational continuity, or it wants to go for a more personality-driven leadership style. So this ambiguity weakens the opposition's ability to convert this anti-incumbency that they, you know, rode on into a governance momentum. And of course, BJP will weaponize this uncertainty. I mean, Kerala perhaps is the only place now in India that BJP has not been able to make the kind of inroads that it always thought of. So Narendra Modi has repeatedly framed Congress's indecision in certain terminologies, and this time it is about leadership paralysis.
0: Yeah.
2: So I think the question that you're asking me, is basically about multiple power centers, factional balancing,
0: yeah.
2: delayed decision making. I don't know where it will lead to, because Rahul Gandhi and the other members of the, you know, the Congress leadership, they really need to take this head on and once and for all, make it clear to the voters what is exactly that they want.
0: No, and you know, these things are, Abhijit, these things are explained away as a problem of plenty. There's so much talent in the Congress party. But this is a real issue, because these factional fights have cost the Congress very dear, including in states where they've been powerful. Look what's happening in Karnataka. We've seen Punjab before this, Rajasthan. There, you know, we literally have a graphics where we've got literally an endless list of about 11 different instances where factionalism has, you know, damaged the Congress party in face of a victory. Which way do you think this is moving? You know, if we want to zoom in on Kerala, who do you think the Gandhis want as chief minister, Abhijit?
3: So, Shiv, we need to be very clear about this. Factionalism was always there in the Congress. Remember all three, Ramesh Chennitala, Satheesan and KC. They were all in the Karunakaran faction, and they were very strong in the Karunakaran faction. They used to get along very well at one point of time. The problem has been that Sonia could very easily, she knew how to control these factions and keep them in check. Rahul does not have that discipline at all. He is very prone to, you know, emotional decision-making without calculating the pros and cons. Now, let me tell you what the pros and cons right here are. Even though Satheesan is the one who has led the fight against the CPIM in Kerala, KC has been sitting it out in Delhi. He is a member of the Public Accounts Committee in Parliament, where his performance has been zero. I would urge your team to dig up any particular speech or accusation he's ever brought up against the government or made an issue of. His performance has been as lackluster as Satheesan's has been spectacular in the Kerala Assembly. The problem, however, is KC Venugopal faction has the largest number of MLAs even within the Congress legislative party, yes, in the Kerala Assembly. Now, herein lies the problem. All of this would have been factored in by Sonia Gandhi. The problem is Sonia has taken a backseat. She's not calling the shots. It's entirely Rahul calling the shots. And the problem right now is there is nobody to push back against Rahul. You can throw tantrums, but once he takes his decision becomes final. He can't even stick to a decision. You saw this in Karnataka, where the position was meant to shift after 2.5 years.
0: Yeah.
3: It was DKS who was the loyalist,
0: yeah,
3: and it was Siddaramaiah who had actually had a different party and come from outside the party. Yet, because you were close to Rahul, he chose Siddaramaiah. This is going to be the same thing. I suspect it is going to be KC. I suspect we're going to see a lot of internal fighting, which has anyway always been the case, yeah, in Kerala.
0: No, and Rashid's piece also hints at exactly that. And Rashid, you know, Rahul Gandhi on his personal record also, you know, has all these instances of taking the wrong decision as far as picking leaders or mismanaging these fights between leaders for chief minister posts, etc. It's ironic that we are now in a position where, you know, rather than choose the man best suited to govern Kerala and deliver the Congress's vision for the state, it's about choosing the man who will least damage the party.
1: Yeah, and that is where I think, you know, this is a litmus test for Rahul Gandhi, because you know, decision to make KCV is our simplest and is easiest. He can do it. But Rahul Gandhi doesn't want to get the blame. And that is where lies the cash. So now there are two things that are going to happen, Shiv, according to my assessment. One is that which way Ramesh Chennitala will move. So there is a possibility that VD Satheesan and Ramesh, they team up. And they say, ki, humme bana do, humme se one of us, you know. But KCV is not acceptable. So that poses a challenge to Rahul Gandhi. Second thing is, Rahul Gandhi likes, you know, people who make sacrifices. So he may want, you know, Mr. KC Venugopal to, you know, he put him on a loyalty test. So he wants Rahul Gandhi to, KCV to withdraw and say that, you know, then since there is a tussle over me, I don't want to be. But then there's a bigger problem. Then how do you accommodate, you know, KC Venugopal in the AICC setup? And that is where a lot of people want him out. So they're going to create a lot of problems. Rahul has to choose between Delhi and this AICC secretariat, and that is his biggest worry and challenge. So he, you know, he is looking for a balancing act, which I don't see there is a balancing. There is no scope of compromise. So this is a test of Rahul Gandhi's leadership. You see, just Shiv, you know, you five chief ministers are taking oath. I mean, in this five round of election, all five have a Congress past.
0: Yes.
1: Okay. I mean, even Vijay had dogged at the Congress in 2009, and Rahul said, you go and fight, you know, youth Congress elections if you go by that Hindustan Times report. So here is the thing, the Congress is a very good leadership factory, but in effect, everybody goes and becomes chief minister in another political party. Would it happen with Satishan in 2031?
0: That's a great point. And I think it goes to my next question to Shubhrashta, which is that, you know, rather than just be about a leadership tussle, and Abhijit also hinted at this, this is also a signal, Shubhrashta, towards weakness in the high command, that you've got these factions going so public and so aggressively, you know, whether on social media or on the roads or through crowds against each other. It signals weakness in the leadership. It shows, you know, perhaps some kind of indiscipline as well to do it so openly.
2: Yes, I completely agree with Abhijit. I would just say that in my opinion, there are two leaders where actually Rahul should when you play that game of ping pong ball, and then there are just these two leadership styles that he has to understand and maybe take a decision on. So V.D. Satishan represents the most credible attempt at a modern institutional leadership model in Kerala. His politics has always been anchored in legislative sharpness, issue-based opposition, relatively post-factional style, I would say. And it moves beyond the party's entrenched groupism.
0: Yeah.
2: Whereas Ramesh Chennithala embodies that organizational memory and internal architecture of the Congress party. So it is actually on Rahul Gandhi to decide whether he wants experience, cross-factional acceptability, or he's looking for more, somebody who can challenge the administrative dominance of Pinarayi Vijayan.
0: Yeah.
2: So there are these two models that he has to take a call on. And I'm not very sure. I wanted to limit myself to not taking, pot shots at Rahul Gandhi's leadership style. But the problem is, somebody who is a part-time politician, how do you expect him to take this kind of a decision? These are two extremely rooted decision-making, classic problem of leadership style and classic problem of decision-making. He needs to sit across both these veterans and negotiate a power, equation of sorts. I don't know if he's able to do so, if he would be able to do so.
0: And
2: in that possibility, of course, the safest bet is K.C. Venugopal.
0: No, and that would be appalling, Abhijit, because Rahul Gandhi was, until a couple of years ago, a member of parliament from Kerala, has always talked about his affinity to Kerala and the south in general. Priyanka Gandhi Vadra's sister is an MP from Kerala now, so to mess up a leadership decision is looks disproportionately big for them particularly.
3: But Shiv, you should understand that, their propensity to mess up leadership decisions is truly epic. In Punjab, after the farmers' protest, that was a state election that was entirely the Congress's to win. And what did they do? They removed captain at the last minute because of some untested commodities were nipping at his heels, and they turned what should have been a huge spectacular victory into a spectacular defeat for them. Now, them being members of parliament, they've both been members of parliament from both mother and son, have been members of parliament from UP. Where is their footprint in UP? Where is their understanding of UP politics? Even after 10 years, not 10, 7 years as cumulatively between brother and sister, they can't speak a word of Malayalam. There was that fracas last month, I think, where somebody used the word Achan or something and they couldn't understand what Achan meant. Now, simple things like this, they don't get it. They live in a rarefied atmosphere. If performance is to be rewarded, then it has to go to Satishan. If intrigue and palace conspiracies are to be rewarded, it has to go to KC. So based on that decision itself, you will know what is the skill that is more valued. And that is a very important organizational lesson that every single congressman will take away from it, is do I need to be actually delivering on the ground, Or can I get my rewards within the Congress party by simply being close to Rahul and being a courtier to him?
0: I've got just 30 seconds left. I'll give you the last word, Rashid. If, as your piece on NDTV.com suggests, the needle is moving towards KC Venugopal, what would be the repercussions? How would the other two react?
1: Well, I think end of the day, they are all congressmen. They will, they may say that they will not join the ministry for some time. They may not, but then they'll be co-opted. But my real problem is that, you know, with BJP making so many overtures in Kerala, maybe 2031, things are going to be very different. So Congress and Rahul Gandhi have to choose a leader who will lead the Congress from the front, not through manipulation. And that is a real test for Rahul Gandhi.
0: All right. Rashid Kidwai, Abhijit Iyer Mitra and Shubhrashta. Great having you. Thank you very much. By this time tomorrow, hopefully we'll have the name of the next Keralam Chief Minister. Thank you all. I've just returned from a week in Chennai, and what a week it was. Thank you so much for all your comments and your viewership. The political roller coaster that put Vijay in the Chief Minister's chair was unlike anything Tamil Nadu has seen in a generation. And today's images of Chief Minister Vijay calling on outgoing Chief Minister M.K. Stalin carry more weight and significance than almost anything else in this extraordinary story. As someone who brought you a ringside view of this Chennai Game of Thrones, let me tell you why. Stalin tried. Let's be honest about that. His DMK was in deep confabulations and negotiations with his arch enemy, the AIA DMK, to try denying Vijay a majority that was within kissing distance of his numbers. And yet, one by one, Stalin's own loyal allies, the Congress, VCK, the left, the IUML, all jumped ship and handed Vijay the numbers he needed. You saw it play out like a roller coaster. Except for the Congress, the other parties apparently did so with the DMK's tacit blessings, with Stalin's hand on their heads. And Vijay knows this. Stalin then broke protocol yesterday, staying away from the swearing-in ceremony, a pointed, deliberate absence. And yet today, there was Stalin, receiving Vijay, sharing an embrace, striking a note of political grace and maturity that many within his own party have conspicuously failed to show. But do not be entirely fooled by the genuine warmth in these images. Vijay knows and Stalin knows that the DMK still holds enormous leverage over this newborn Vijay government. Stalin has formally signaled he will wait and watch 6 months, patient, smiling. The DMK and its leader Stalin could well be a silent assassin to this government, according to some, biding its time, waiting for the Vijay government to trip up. Political graces radiate from these images, and they are hard to ignore. But beneath the surface, believe me, the power play has only just begun. And just before this broadcast, I happened to speak to Venkat K. Narayana, the producer of Jananayagan, the blockbuster film that is yet to be released. Take a look at this. Don't miss it. Big headlines in this conversation. And joining us live here on NDTV Now is Venkat K. Narayana, founder of KVN Films and producer of Jananayagan, the blockbuster that hasn't even released yet. Venkat, sir, good to have you. We saw you on the swearing-in day as well, and I'm going to come to that because that was a signal moment for the beginning of the entire Vijay journey as Chief Minister. But fans of Vijay, fans of yours, Venkat sir, are forcing me to make my first question to you this. When is Jananayagan going to release?
4: Thank you very much. Thank you for having me here. Yes, we are all waiting for Jananayagan to hit the theatres. We have a process to follow. We are awaiting the certificate from CBFC, and their revision committee also has met some time ago. And once they give the final nod, we will immediately take it to the theatres. In fact, all fans are asking for the same. Their request has also been to change the title card from Talapathi Vijay to Chief Minister of Tamil Nadu. when we started the movie, I mean, we didn't know that we had to go through all this. In a way, if you see, it's a happy that you know, Vijay sir has become Chief Minister of Tamil Nadu, and truly the Jananayagan of TN. And maybe it's destined that this movie has to get released after he becomes a Chief Minister. Destiny had a different climax, so we'll bring it out soon.
0: You know, now that Vijay is the Chief Minister, Venkat sir, you know, tell us and tell fans across India and the world, why was this film stopped from release? It was cleared, then someone had a change of heart, then decisions changed. So much has happened behind closed doors or in the shadows. Fans have a right to know why Jananayagan was not, you know, did not come out before the election was over. What happened?
4: So we applied for a censor certificate sometime in December on 18th, and examining committee watched the movie. And in principle, they cleared and they informed us that we will get UA 16 plus certification. And subsequently, when we are expecting the certificate instead of a certificate, we got a mail saying that there is a complaint on the movie and therefore they have to withhold the certificate and refer it to the revision commission, constituting of a large number of members. Mm. And we did approach at that point in time a court of law saying that we haven't even released the movie, how can there be a complaint? And there are also enough judgments saying that public complaint should not be entertained because censor board is the final authority in taking a decision. But we learned in the court that the complainant was one of the examining committee members himself who had earlier consented. And therefore, we had to go to revision committee. We did apply for revision committee immediately after that in the month of February. And since then, process has been on. And we need to follow law of the land to release the movie in the theaters. So we await the certificate.
0: Does Vijay's political victory, you know, in the election and becoming the Chief Minister now, Venkat sir, feel, you know, to you personally like a bit of a vindication? Because it must have been disappointing to not be able to bring the film out for his fans in a timely manner. And now the reality and the truth is that the film didn't need to come out, like you said, for him to be accepted by the people. Maybe it was written in the stars that it should come out after he becomes the Chief Minister.
4: True. I mean, the way we had planned was to bring out the movie into theaters in the month of January during the Pongal time. And everybody were looking forward to it. We had planned for grand release worldwide. And we did an audio function in Malaysia, which saw huge crowds, and it was a record by itself. This was definitely unexpected. Fans were also very disappointed. They were angry as well. But it is what it is. And we need to follow the process.
0: Yeah,
4: but I'm sure, you know, if you see, the people of Tamil Nadu have got so much of love and affection on him, and they treat him as a family member. That's why, in spite of whatever the hurdles Jananayagan has been going through, you also have tracked his journey to the CM post. He has also gone through a lot of hurdles. You know, in spite of all that, people have trusted him, elected him as a leader to fulfill their aspirations and ambitions. And they have huge expectations from him. And he also understands the needs of the people. I've seen him closely, the way he functions, the way he works. And I think he'll definitely bring in a change. With time, you'll realize that he's here to make a big difference in governance and the way politics are done.
0: I'm going to come to Vijay in just a moment, but just a couple more questions about the Jananayagan journey, because, you know, the Vijay fandom, as you well know, Venkat sir, is a difficult animal to control because of the incredible amount of respect and adoration that they have for Talapathy Vijay. So, you know, when there was all this suspense over Jananayagan and, you know, rumors about why it was not coming out and the finger pointing that took place, how challenging was it to, you know, control the emotions of the fans? Because, this is a kind of love and affection that is difficult to describe and difficult to understand.
4: No, they were all very emotional. Even we were very emotional about the whole thing. And we've been talking to each other. I've spoken to Vijay sir and regularly been in touch with his team and updating as to what exactly is happening. How can we bring out the movie as soon as possible? Because people were looking forward to. At one point in time, in fact, a lot of fans did mention saying that we don't want to visit theaters at all till Vijay sir's movie comes out into theaters. It was difficult, because they're all, as you rightly said, very emotional. Yeah. You know, Vijay Sir's movies over a period of time, you know, apart from being pure entertainers with good music and dance, also had some elements of, you know, social welfare, social justice, social aspects, and addressing quite a few issues. And so the relatability quotient of people with Vijay Sir is very, very high. Mm. And therefore, movie not coming on time was very disappointing for everybody. But here we are. I'm sure it will be a blockbuster, like the way you're mentioning. The youth took it on them through social media, became virtual warriors, and in making him victorious. And I'm sure they will take this movie also on their shoulders, and they'll make it biggest blockbuster ever.
0: You know, here, Venkat sir, here on NDTV, we are calling it the most anticipated film of the year. And like you rightly said, whether it is critics, whether it is fans, whether it is the media, they have already labeled it a blockbuster even before its release, which is a very rare thing to happen for a film. But the question I want to ask you is, how did Vijay take the delays and the twists and turns over the film? How did he personally handle that?
4: Sai is normally, as a person, is very calm, composed, not just the movie. If you've seen the lot of hurdles that he faced throughout the journey to CM post, even those he handles in a very calm manner. He stays focused and disciplined. Yes, are we affected? Yes, but we need to follow the process. All that we could do, I could do as a producer and his team, we did to bring out the movie as soon as possible into theaters. But it is what it is.
0: Now let's come to the swearing-in ceremony. You know, I was right outside there reporting from 6 in the morning until the swearing-in was done, Venkat sir. You know, fabulous event. You know, lots of cinematic elements, I would say, to the swearing-in as well, which was very nice to see. It's almost like Vijay was reminding, you know, his incredible audience and the people of Tamil Nadu that I'm the chief minister, but remember where I come from as well. What did you make of the swearing-in? What did you make of Vijay's, you know, oath-taking speech? He memorized the whole thing. It was very cinematic, very theatrical, very emotive, connecting directly with the people, not reading from a paper.
4: That is what he is, sir. He has been an actor, a class apart. He will definitely be a leader, a class apart.
0: Hmm.
4: Okay, that is him. He stays so focused, even in the sets. You know, he's always there at 7 o'clock in the morning. 7:30 is the first shot. He's there till 6 p.m. in the evening. He hardly goes to even caravan to sit. He'll be sitting there and observing what is happening, looking at people. And even if you tell him that his shot is at 11 a.m., he'll still be on the sets at 7 a.m. I mean, if he does the same thing in the governance, people will find it very difficult to follow his timings. Very, very, very, very disciplined. And you've seen him, you know, he's been a disruptor, created a people movement and wave. Now it's about, you know, fulfilling their needs and the expectations. I am not a spokesperson for TVKR's mouthpiece, but I'm sure his focus areas will be youth, education, employment creation, social welfare, industrial growth, and so on and so forth. Employment generation will be the key area, and growing the economy at a faster pace.
0: You know, when I and my team from NDTV, Venkat sir, when we called on Vijay on the 30th of January this year, one of the things that struck me and has stayed with me is not only Vijay's humility, but also how punctual he was. He met us at the time that he said he would meet us. You know, he gave us exactly the time that he said he would give us. And that struck me as, you know, as a very non-celebrity kind of thing. You know, in our world, we look at, especially here in India, you know, a few hours late for a celebrity is considered very normal. So that humility is something that, you know, India is coming to terms with. And Vijay's incredible fandom and these qualities that you say he demonstrates on set and off set also. Explain that a little bit to us, because you've worked so closely with him.
4: Sir, definitely what you mentioned, humility and being accessible to the people and being considerate towards everybody. He has time, he makes time, he is approachable. And he's known for his dances, the music and the dances, and most of them are a single take. And in fact, in this movie, coincidentally, we had a bit calling it as the last dance, which lasts for almost 1.5 minutes. And with one break, he finished in a single take. And I was there to witness that and said, he's so very focused. That's the reason why I'm saying he is definitely here to make a difference, give a great governance, and his ability to handle things, keep up with time, and a people's person he is. With time, give him, because he's new to this, movies are different, politics are different, governance is different. He has to take people along with him, but I'm very confident, give some time to settle down.
0: Yeah.
4: And he'll be a path breaker.
0: You know, as the person who made the, you know, Vijay's final film before his new journey as chief minister, you know, I'm sure you must be bursting with ideas and anticipation as well, Venkat sir, about how to tell Vijay's next story. Now, he's not going to be available to act in films for a while now. I don't know, you know, what rules he is setting for himself. So how does a filmmaker tell the next part, the Jananayagan part two, as it were?
4: I mean, every move that he's going to make now, people will look at as a movie scene and they'll be following very, very closely and keenly. I am not a seasoned movie producer, neither a politician, but this is, in fact, my first movie in Tamil.
0: This is
4: last movie. I am entrepreneur and chartered accountant lawyer, but I liked him so much as an actor and my entire family. The moment he said this is the last movie and we wanted to do it, And the journey has been great. I mean, it is with some hurdles and then a lot of emotions and all of that. But here we are happy, very excited and elated that he got a blockbuster mandate and historic win.
0: Yeah.
4: And we're looking forward to the new era, new chapter under his leadership and guidance.
0: And, you know, I like what you just said. You know, his fans and audiences have been used to watching him on screen now. You know, now that journey is happening in real life in front of, you know, in front of their eyes. One of the peculiar aspects of his campaign, Venkat sir, is that he did not give a single media interview. You know, we were very lucky at NDTV. We spent quality time with Vijay. He answered all our questions, no holds barred. But obviously, there were no cameras involved when he met him. But he spoke to us very, very frankly. And that came out as, you know, someone who believes that the personal connect, the organic kind of messaging that he has been able to achieve through his fandom is more important, you know, than anything else. But a final few questions that I have for you. Tamil Nadu has a legacy, Venkat sir, as you well know, of film stars becoming, you know, blockbuster politicians. I wonder if you have a view about how Vijay will be different from, you know, the other big film stalwarts who have become big blockbuster politicians. There is Jayalalitha, there is MGR. You know, Vijay is very keenly aware of the, you know, film and politics legacy in Tamil Nadu as well. In your view, how will he be different? He will carve his own path?
4: As I mentioned, you know, he's demonstrated in 30 years of his film career, as an actor, a class apart. He will be a leader class apart, no doubt about it, because you've seen in the approach itself.
0: Hmm.
4: He didn't give interviews. He made use of his fans, the social media, and they became a virtual warrior. The message that he gives to people, they take it and spread it. You know, they created a wave. I was mentioning earlier, it's not just, you know, momentum. He created a movement. You know, it looks very magical for people, from somebody outside, what just happened from being just a real hero to real life hero.
0: Hmm.
4: But there is a vision behind it. He's been working hard with his movies. He was getting closer to the people, connecting with them very well, including the children. They call him fondly as Vijay Mama.
0: Yeah.
4: And Vijay Anna and Vijay Tambi. They feel him as part of a family, and that's the reason why all his movies, if you see over the years, irrespective of the rating, reviews, or what critics say, they do very well at the box office because they just go to see him in the theaters and celebrate. You know, in movies, what we rely a lot is on magic and less on logic.
0: Mm.
4: But here, for him to become from an actor to the politician to eventually chief minister of the state, it's a combination of many logic, lot of magic, emotions of people, the strategy, the reach, in some cases, suppression that he went through, insults, because every time there is something that happened to him in a negative way, people felt a lot more hurt.
0: Yeah.
4: People felt a lot more affected. And therefore, maybe that would have happened even not letting JN movie release also.
0: Mm.
4: And that all translated because they always stood by him and they took it a little personally. That's the reason why I'm very confident as and when this movie gets released, there's so many people who have been requesting me, please change the title card. We want to see it as, I know we love Thalapathy Vijay, but this time we want to see it as the Chief Minister of Tamil Nadu, Vijay. And that's the emotion that flows there.
0: Are you planning to change the title card with this request that's come in from the fans?
4: And movies are eventually, at the end of the day, are made for people and the fans. If the law permits and we need to see what it is, we'll definitely look at it. It's a joy.
0: Okay. That's a piece of breaking news you've given us to us hungry journalists, Venkat sir, that you're considering changing the title card, and if the law permits, you will actually do that. It'll be amazing to see that Chief Minister Vijay, you know, starring in this great film.
4: In and as Jananayagan, all relate to each other.
0: Chief Minister Vijay in and as Jananayagan would be a pioneering act. I don't think that has ever happened before. Certainly not, in recent memory. So that would be amazing. I wish you luck and I hope that actually happens. But one final question to you, actually two small questions. One, you know, you touched upon this entire social media energy that we saw build around Jananayagan as well as Vijay. What did you make of it? Because, you know, Vijay's critics and rivals were very dismissive, sometimes even contemptuous, and saying, oh, this is just a social media phenomenon. You know, fans will not come out and vote. These fan armies will not convert into an electorate. All of that has been proven wrong, and social media was a very, very important aspect of it. Of course, there were many dance reels and song reels, etc. But there was some very serious messaging that happened on social media, Venkat sir.
4: Which is correct. I mean, everybody is entitled to their analysis because there are many instances in the past where large amount of crowds have come and they did not translate into votes for many people. What is important is fans becoming voters and votes getting converted into seats. Everything is important. The huge turnout that he had, the message that he was giving, the way people carried it and spread it, and everything added to one another, and we had high percentage polling and a lot of first-time voters, most of them was in favor, and youth and women always stood by him, and everything translated into votes. That is most important, not just the crowd coming in and they, you know, on the polling day coming and voting for him. And I am told, and that's why a lot of places, the way voting has happened is they have not even looked at who is the candidate. They looked at the symbol and voted.
0: Yeah. No, absolutely. You know, one thing that a lot of journalists in the media are wondering, Venkat sir, is Vijay is such a huge superstar. Your rules of engagement in public places is going to be a problem. Yes, there is a earlier template with MGR and Jayalalitha. They also used to draw huge crowds. But, you know, crowd management is going to be an issue. And as Chief Minister, he is going to have to travel much more than as an actor.
4: Yes. But I think there will definitely be systems and processes in place. Safety measures will be in place. Last time, I think when he went in there, I think some of the decisions were last minute. And then I do not want to get into it. I'm not privy to many of them. But with administration being in his control, everything can be pre-planned well. Most of the events are planned well. He comes on time and, you know, he speaks in the most effective and engaging manner, connecting with people directly, heart to heart. And he always starts with saying that you all live in my heart.
0: Yeah.
4: And indeed, they are. He's really, really concerned about people. And every decision, every step that he is going to take is going to be for fulfilling the promises that he has made and for betterment and welfare of the society.
0: I will end with an unfair question, Venkat sir, which is, to ask the maker of Jananayagan to tell us his favorite dialogue from the film. We've heard many dialogues already, some of the things that we've heard in the trailer, etc. But give us your favorite lines from the film and then we will bid you farewell.
4: May not be this film. My favorite line has always been from some other movie that is made called Bigil,
0: Yes.
4: You know, one of the characters mentioned saying that kappum mukkiyam bigilo means cup is important. I mean, here, even this win was important, post was also important. He himself made that comment in the audio launch in Malaysia. Whatever we do, at the end of the day, kappum mukkiyam bigilo, cup is important.
0: Amazing, amazing. I know that line and it's one of my favorites as well. So I'm glad you put out that line. We're all looking forward to Jananayagan, both on screen.
4: And I did in the audio function was mentioning, to people of in Malaysia saying that since I was new, I was inquiring about which areas business-wise he's strong. And people mentioned saying that, sir, and the Adam, in the Adam, and the area, in the area, all areas, I am the Gilly. He's the king. Yeah. But he translated in elections as well, not just movies. All the areas he imaged as a king.
0: Incredible. Jananayagan, on the silver screen and clearly in real life, it's no longer political speculation or primetime debates. It has happened and we'll have to see where this journey takes him. It's been a pleasure speaking to you, Venkat sir. We wish you and the film very well. I personally hope Jananayagan comes out very soon and I will maybe fly down to Chennai to watch the first day, first show when it releases, and we will be in conversation with you again very soon. Congratulations to you and your team and all that you have done in connection with this film and with Vijay. Thank you very much for speaking to NDTV.
4: Look forward to having you.
0: Yes.
4: For the first day, first show. Thank you.
0: Thank you.

0: What seems settled for me is unfinished business. So I rewind, I pause, I reflect, I dig, until what's buried stands up to be counted. Breaking ground, not just headlines, the meaning behind them. This is Breaking Ground with me, Vedika Sood.
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4: 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I saw Shiv sir and I was really excited to meet him and tell hi. 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
24: Well, Tamil Nadu's Chief Minister Vijay's big gesture following recent state change in state leadership is something that has, gained a lot of traction. But while Tamil Nadu comes to terms with Chief Minister Vijay, he has created history by becoming a superstar actor Chief Minister. We're also joined by his cousin now. We are joined by Pallavi Surender. Pallavi Surender joins us. Pallavi Surender is a consultant. She works in the space of AI, but she's also the Chief Minister's cousin, maternal cousin. Thank you so much, Pallavi, for joining us. You work out of Dubai. First of all, tell me, what does this moment mean for the family? How is the entire family looking at this? You were with Vijay's family on the special day and also at the oath-taking ceremony yesterday. What are your first feelings?
25: First of all, thank you so much, Vasudha, for having me on the show. It's a pleasure. The oath-taking ceremony was very emotional and historic for our family. And watching Vijay Anna taking oath as the Chief Minister was a proud moment. I think not just for the family, not just for us, it was for everyone who believed in his vision. And it felt like it's a new beginning and a new chapter for Tamil Nadu. And yes, I truly believe he will really work tirelessly to fulfill people's expectations.
24: Right. Also, help us understand, Pallavi, how were you related to actor Vijay? Because we saw your Insta reels and, the cake-cutting pictures and also the fact that you were all very emotional. How were you related to the Chief Minister?
1: Where the software engineer meets the talented photographer to create the big dream. The world comes together at Sharda University.

0: वाह
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2: What seems settled for me is unfinished business. So I rewind, I pause, I reflect, I dig, until what's buried stands up to be counted. Breaking ground, not just headlines, the meaning behind them. This is Breaking Ground with me, Vedika Sood.
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21: Well, Tamil Nadu's Chief Minister Vijay's big gesture following recent state change in state leadership is something that has, gained a lot of traction. But while Tamil Nadu comes to terms with Chief Minister Vijay, he has created history by becoming a superstar actor Chief Minister. We're also joined by his cousin now. We are joined by Pallavi Surender. Pallavi Surender joins us. Pallavi Surender is a consultant. She works in the space of AI, but she's also the Chief Minister's cousin, maternal cousin. Thank you so much, Pallavi, for joining us.
22: Good evening. Welcome to Left, Right and Center. I'm Bishnu Shom on the program this evening. President Trump has rejected Iran's latest response to the U.S. peace proposal, calling it totally unacceptable. Now, this development has further heightened tensions in West Asia. It's driven global oil prices higher. The Indian stock markets reacted sharply today, the Sensex plunging 1,313 points to close at 76,015, while the Nifty fell nearly 360 points. Now, against this backdrop, the Prime Minister has appealed to citizens, particularly the middle class, to postpone non-essential foreign travel, overseas vacations and destination weddings for at least a year. He's urged greater fuel conservation through work from home, public transport and domestic tourism, describing these steps as a national responsibility to protect foreign exchange reserves and shield the economy from the ongoing global shock. So a lot of things happening all together, but it does appear that there could be bad news in the horizon with the war in West Asia not ending. As citizens, what is it that the Prime Minister expects us to do?
23: सोने की आयात पर भी देश का बहुत बड़ा पैसा विदेश जाता है। मैं आप सबसे, देशवासियों से आग्रह करूंगा कि जब तक हालात सामान्य न हो, हम सोने की खरीद को टालें, गोल्ड की जरूरत नहीं है।

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1: But again, don't splurge is what the Prime Minister is trying to say. So a day after the Prime Minister started saying all of this, there has been a reaction from the markets, perhaps taking into account the fact that in a finite period of time, things could get tough for us. So the Sensex has crashed 1,312 points. So just take a look at the Sensex on the 5th of May, and the crisis was well underway then. It was at 77,000. It remained at the 77,000 mark, pushing 78,000 on the 6th of May. It went down marginally on the 7th, just marginally. And then from the 8th of May, it started going down significantly. 500-odd points on the between the 7th and the 8th of May. It's down to 76,015.28. That's a crash of 1,312 points. And the Nifty has also sort of been impacted by all of this. What I'd like to do at this stage is introduce my panelists. Ryan Bohl is a geopolitical analyst, Burzeen Waghmar, Center for Iranian Studies at SOAS, the University of London, will be joining us as well at this stage. I'm also joined by Ajay Bagga, an oil and market expert. I'd like to thank you all very much for being with us. Mr. Bagga, first question to you. You know, what the government was telling us all along, press conferences every other day, was that we've got a situation under control, LPG not in shortage, crude oil not in shortage. But it does appear now on the basis of what the Prime Minister is saying that we need to be a lot more careful. Are we getting into a situation where India may be dipping into our reserves, our strategic reserves?
2: Yeah, Vishnu, thanks very much for having me in your program. Overall, if you see, we don't have shortages. So the government has managed supplies quite well. And even today, the statement that came out of the Ministry of Petroleum, that's pointing to 60 days of reserves of oil, petrol and diesel, 60 days of natural gas and 45 days of cooking gas reserves being available. So we have avoided shortages. That's one good thing. The prices have gone up a lot. In January, India was importing oil at $63 on average. February, it was at $69. March went up to $116. April was at $114. May, it has gone down slightly because physical barrels, everybody is now doing just in time. People are not hoarding anymore. They're trying to reduce too long a purchase. So it has gone down to $104, but it is still steeply up from that $63 in January. We are down to $104 on average for the India basket.
1: No, but Mr. Bagga, you mentioned a couple of key points. Essentially, 45 days for cooking gas, right? Is that what you said?
2: Yes, 45 days of reserves we have for cooking gas.
1: And about 2 months for crude, right?
2: Yeah, 2 months for crude and 2 months for natural gas.
1: No, so Mr. Bagga, that's fairly critical then. If this war doesn't end in 2 months from now, then we will be in trouble, even though we've been trying to sort of look at different areas from where we can import oil and gas, right? Diversifying our imports.
2: We are getting shipments every day. So.
1: We're getting shipments from Russia primarily, Venezuela also. We are trying to get shipments from the United States. So are you suggesting, therefore, that we are not yet dipping into our strategic reserves? Because once we start doing that, then, you know, you get into that 45-day to two-month period. We've not gotten there as yet, right?
2: No, we haven't. We were at 75 days when this, on February 28th, we had 75 days of reserves. So as of today, we are down to 60 days, but the shipments are coming.
1: And where are the shipments, Mr. Bagga, coming from? And it's interesting that you should mention that from 75 days in our strategic reserves, it's down now to, what did you say, 60-odd days, right?
2: 60-odd days.
1: Right,
2: yes.
1: 60-odd days. Where are the reserves coming from? And the point is that no matter what you do, we cannot give up our imports of oil and gas from West Asia. We will never meet our requirements just on the basis of the existing alternate sources. Is that right?
2: Yeah, that is quite right, because that is a big chunk. And, you know, geographically, it makes very big sense for us because we are just across the Arabian Sea from the Gulf. So it was very convenient for us. It was very economical. The Russian oil became much cheaper. Like, just to give you an idea, Vishnu, even in April, we bought Russian oil at $81, while the Saudis were selling it to us at $130, $140, $125. So they were

0: selling it at a big markup, and the Russians were selling it at $80-$81. So for us, it makes eminent national sense to continue to buy as much Russian oil as we can get. Angola has gone up a lot. We are now nearly 7% is coming from Angola. Other African countries have been helping out India. The COVID vaccine diplomacy is now paying off, and nearly 40 countries are where we are getting our oil from. Gas is an issue. US, in fact, if you are in Texas, you're getting negative rates for the US gas because they don't have any evacuation pipeline which is not full or any port. So there's a lot of gas available, but there's no way to get it out of the US.
1: No, but Mr. Bagga, I think what was, and I, you know, fairly alarming in what the Prime Minister said, you know, is work from home, don't travel for conferences. This is what we heard during COVID. The Prime Minister very strongly dissuading people from stepping out. I mean, work from home sounds fairly alarming, doesn't it?
0: Yeah, it would be, Vishnu. It would be quite a drastic measure, if you ask me, working from home.
1: So this is our Prime Minister, the Prime Minister of the fourth largest economy in the world, telling citizens work from home. It seems to indicate that this crisis is much worse than what was earlier stated.
0: It's, you know, the big issue for us is that every $10 increase in crude from $70 as a base price, every $10 adds about $15 billion to our import bill over a year.
1: Right.
0: Now you're looking at 105, 110. So you're talking about $60 billion increase in our import bill over the year. Already we have lost about $8 billion in these 2 months. We are down about $8 to $10 billion on our current account deficit. So that, you know, then it weakens the rupee further. It destroys the balance of payment. It makes a negative trade balance, and your current account goes into a deficit. So I think that's what the government is pointing out. For example, Indians are spending 1.5 lakh crores in traveling abroad because we liberalized it so easily. Anyone can spend on their credit card, and so long as they are within that limit of LRS, you can just go ahead and spend. Indians are spending 1.5 lakh crores traveling abroad, 6 lakh crores in buying gold from the world. We are sending out precious FX reserves of 6 lakh crores a year. And then gold is the biggest. Gold is about 2.5 times of...
1: No, but Mr. Bagga, one final question before I go across to my other panelists. If you've got the Prime Minister telling Indian nationals don't travel abroad, where does that leave our aviation industry, which is again among, you know, the one of the largest now increasingly in the world?
0: Yeah, it is a problem. See, again, it's very difficult because it is a crisis. So it is an external crisis which has come home. And with this kind of an increase in the oil prices, it's very difficult. So if you try to address one problem, there is some other problem. So it is a whack-a-mole kind of a game that you're playing. You're trying to balance it all. We won't shut down totally. We are just saying that non-essential you know, travel, if you can curb. Same with work from home. A lot of the IT companies, the IT associations are saying, we are ready to work. Vishnu, I'll give you an example. Doing this program for earlier days, a two-member camera crew would come to my house from wherever you were, and we would. Now, post-COVID, we are...
1: You're all on Zoom.
0: So it's so convenient, and it is as good. You have ensured you have software which makes the picture quality good enough. So that way, IT companies can work. The
1: cannot. Let's spare a thought for the camera people who may have been out of a job as a result of technology improving. But Burzin Wagmar, let's look at the larger issue. I call it Iran proposes, Trump dismisses. And it just seems to me that after all of these weeks, we aren't any closer to a resolution. So let's look at this point by point. Iran pushing for an immediate ceasefire and sanctions relief. America saying that they want verifiable compliance before any deal takes place. We look at the nuclear issue, the other issues later on. But firstly, on this, Iran says ceasefire now and sanctions relief now. Trump says we want verifiable compliance before any deal. How do you see this difference sort of going forward?
2: And where do you think Iran is coming from, if not sheer desperation? with 70% general inflation, 115% food inflation, and Iran is losing $450 million a day due to the blockade. So it's hurting, and it's hurting like nobody's business. Never mind your Indian problems. You haven't seen half of it as to what's happening, Vishnu, with Tehran's ATMs are out of cash all across a metropolis in a capital city of 15 millions. And if you can withdraw from the bank teller by going into the premises, yes, you can, but only up to a certain amount, about, say, $10 or between anything between $5 and $10. So that's the current ground situation. And as for the elites, what is happening? They are bickering and tearing each other apart because Ghalibaf, the parliament speaker, who is a hardliner in his own capacity, is still something of a pragmatist and is known to strike deals. And he was in Islamabad, as you do know. Mm-hmm. And the business lobby has been pressing him to, you know, get something going because they're suffering. The pharmaceuticals in the iron and steel and other complexes and the main conglomerates of the Revolutionary Guards. But why is he having a showdown with and whom with Vahidi, who really calls the shots?
1: Right.
2: That is the IRGC honcho. And of course, Khamenei, who is half comatose and half alive, is very much in hock to Vahidi, who is really calling the shots. Yes, you had a cluster of power around Ghalibaf too. But it would seem that Vahidi is the hardliner and is the ultra hardliner of the Pehdari faction who shares his this Shia millenarian view of let's have it out with, sling it out with the US, the Arabs, and everyone.
1: All right. So, Burzin, I take your point.
2: No question of reasoning with anyone.
1: That Iran is hurting economically and in other ways as well. I take that point. Ryan Bohl, let's look at the next big difference between America and Iran. Iran seeks full sovereign control of the Strait of Hormuz. It wants America to end its naval restrictions, its blockade. Trump says that there must be free global navigation first. Do you believe that the Strait of Hormuz situation is a relatively low-hanging fruit, that given the fact that the differences on the nuclear issue, and we'll come to that, are so large, this is something where there could be some agreement between America and Iran?
3: Well, yes and no in that low-hanging fruit kind of framing, in that it is relatively simple for the two sides to step away from their mutual blockades.
1: Yeah.
3: For the freedom of navigation there. But the problem is for the Iranians, the Hormuz weapon is critical for them in order to ward off the next war by the United States or by Israel. They're assuming that the United States and Israel are not interested in a lasting and durable ceasefire. They are assuming that they are preparing for the next campaign whenever that might take place. And so they're using Hormuz to reestablish deterrence that they can't do militarily. Their military will always be inferior to the Americans and the Israelis, but their weapons that can inflict global economic and therefore political harm are still potent. And that's why it is trickier for the Iranians to abandon their stranglehold of Hormuz without major concessions from the United States, like sanctions relief or even more durable diplomatic pacts that might guarantee that there isn't a future war. That's why it is not so easy for the Iranians to step away. And if Iran's not willing to step away, neither can the Americans, because after all, as the global superpower and the guarantor of trade and energy around the whole world, Hormuz matters and is a core geopolitical imperative for the Americans that they can't just abandon.
1: Burzin, let's talk about the nuclear issue. Iran says Iran is now offering limited enrichment freeze, but there will be no dismantling of Iran's nuclear capability. Trump wants a longer moratorium and stricter infrastructure curbs. To me, this seems to be, you know, I mean, there's been no progress at all. I mean, Iran actually suggesting a limited enrichment freeze is a step forward as far as Tehran is concerned, but it's nowhere close to what America wants. Again, do you see this being the make or break issue?
2: In one sense, yes. And the Washington's position is entirely reasonable and is also shared by its GCC and other allies. For instance, the question of dilution, even if you don't remove the 440.9 kilos, 60% enriched stockpile, and in any case, it's in the debris to which the IAEA has not had access since last June, as you know, Iran steadfastly refuses to even talk about diluting it down, say to what used to be as part of the JCPOA of 3.67% enrichment. This was even offered, as Secretary Rubio made out after the war started on 28th February, that the US is willing to afford guarantees of civilian nuclear fuel, because Iran understandably has an energy crunch, no question about it. But they refused that. That was one of the breaking points which led to the flashdown on 28th February, Saturday morning. They refused that in good faith. So you just wonder, why are they hell-bent on continuing this? Then there's the question of the ballistic missile arsenal production, 60% of which has been destroyed.
1: No, but that's debatable, Burzin. That's really debatable. There are many who suggest that that's not the case.
2: Sorry?
1: There are many who suggest that 60% of the ballistic missile stockpile has not been destroyed. In fact, Iran could have much more. Given the fact that they've been...
2: But this is according to Iranian estimates that have percolated out, because Putin is now replenishing...
1: Burzin, I've heard 120% availability of ballistic missiles also from Iranian stocks. I mean, neither you or I know any better, but all I would suggest is, given the fact that they've been expending ballistic missiles at the rate that they did, and the fact that they've got a pause, it does seem to suggest that, you know, their military potential isn't over in terms of asymmetric.
2: No, it's not. I grant you that it's not in asymmetric terms. That and the Strait of Hormuz remain their only trump card with which they are persisting and maintaining this belligerent position. But then the question is, if they do not come to any agreement on the JCPOA, a question of even the surreptitious sites that were noted after Trump pulled out in May 2018, that has to be decided, and we need to see the site at Kolangazla, which is 2 kilometers west of Natanz. That was never part of the JCPOA, and that came to light subsequently.
1: I think the JCPOA is part of the past. But look, I'm only interrupting you now because we've got a very interesting package at this stage on what is a big headline now in India. How are common people reacting to the Prime Minister's suggestions to tackle the price rise amidst the crisis in West Asia? Burzin and Ryan Bolt, thanks very much for being with us. We're going to take a look because this is going to be a strand which is going to impact millions across India.
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1: All right, well, this is going to be a huge concern going forward. We're going to leave it at that, but continue this trend. Are people seriously going to be working from home in large numbers, cutting down on petrol and diesel? It is a real crisis. The Prime Minister describes this as among the biggest crises of the decade. COVID, of course, was perhaps the greatest crisis of the century. We leave it there from all of us here. Good night.
15: Well, Tamil Nadu's Chief Minister Vijay's big gesture following recent state change in state leadership is something that has, gained a lot of traction. But while Tamil Nadu comes to terms with Chief Minister Vijay, he has created history by becoming a superstar actor Chief Minister. We're also joined by his cousin now. We are joined by Pallavi Surender. Pallavi Surender joins us. Pallavi Surender is a consultant. She works in the space of AI, but she's also the Chief Minister's cousin, maternal cousin. Thank you so much, Pallavi, for joining us. You work out of Dubai. First of all, tell me, what does this moment mean for the family? How is the entire family looking at this? You were with Vijay's family on the special day and also at the oath-taking ceremony yesterday. What are your first feelings?
16: First of all, thank you so much, Vasudha, for having me on the show. It's a pleasure. The oath-taking ceremony was very emotional and historic for our family. And watching Vijay Anna taking oath as the Chief Minister was a proud moment. I think not just for the family, not just for us, it was for everyone who believed in his vision. And it felt like it's a new beginning and a new chapter for Tamil Nadu. And yes, I truly believe he will really work tirelessly to fulfill people's expectations.
15: Right. Also, help us understand, Pallavi, how were you related to actor Vijay? Because we saw your Insta reels and, you know, the cake cutting pictures and also the fact that you were all very emotional. How were you related to the Chief Minister?
16: I'm daughter of Kalei Mamani S.N. Surender. He's my dad. He's a playback artist and he's also a vocal artist, and I'm a proud daughter. My dad and Vijayana's mom are siblings. So I'm his maternal cousin.
15: Okay, so Vijay's mother, Shobha Chandrasekhar, will be your atai. Is that what it is?
16: Yes, that's right. That's right.
15: Okay, tell me a little bit about his parents as well. How are they like?
16: I mean, atai and mama, they are very down to earth, very, very calm and composed, just like Vijay Anna. And I think they genuinely care for all of us and extremely, extremely calm and composed, as I said, and very disciplined. And they love us a lot, and they shower lots of love, because whenever I travel from Dubai, I go there and they really treat me like their own daughter. That's how I am to them.
15: Pallavi, can you tell us how was your childhood like? Because all of us remember spending a lot of time with our maternal cousins. You know, that's where we go. Mama Vida is something that all of, you know, Atai Vida or Mama's Vida is something that's very close to all our hearts. What was Vijay like in his childhood? How was he as a brother? What is the age difference between you all? And how was he as your brother in your childhood?
16: In fact, actually, we all studied in the same school, Balalok in Virgambakkam. And I've always known him as a very caring brother, very deeply grounded person. And I think as a family, I've seen his entire journey very closely, from cinema to now public services. We've had lots of moments together in our party's house, which is in Virgambakkam. And the age difference is I'm 11 years younger to him. And I think I've preferred staying away from the limelight, but today as a family we feel so proud and emotional, seeing the faith people have placed in him, and as a proud sister, this is surreal for me.
15: Okay. Yesterday at the oath taking ceremony, the oath that Vijay took was considered extraordinary, because the way he sort of took that oath, it was seen as he was completely prepared for the role that he was, going to undertake. What were your first thoughts? Was it overwhelming for you? What did you think of just the oath-taking ceremony?
16: It was, again, even if I have to talk about the oath-taking ceremony, when he said, "See Joseph Vijay Enumnan," all of us started like, it felt so surreal for us, and it was a dream come true as a family. He's a pride for our family. And even the campaign period as such was very emotional and intense for all of us. And of course, I mean, the pressure and stress, especially in the last week, we were all staying in our Atte's house, supporting them. Mm-hmm. And because the expectations were huge and people were watching every moment so closely, and deep inside, we were all very confident, I must say. We were all very confident because we saw the response were very positive from the public. And the moment Vijay Anna won TVK1, it was overwhelming for us. And there were tears, there were happiness, there was relief. It was mixed emotions altogether. And as a sister, I think, as I said, seeing years of hard work and sacrifice at finally being recognized by the people, and it was an unforgettable feeling.
15: In childhood, did you ever get a feeling that Anna Vijay is going to be this big? Did he ever show those political ambitions as a child when you were around?
16: I remember in 2009 is when he started his, his mandram, association that he wanted to serve the people. And I think back in 2015, if I'm not wrong, that entire association, the fan club, turned into a group of serving people association for the entire Tamil Nadu. So it's not just 2 years, because I've seen as a child, I've seen his vision was entirely for serving people. And whatever I've absorbed, as a leader, he's always believed that serving people and very seriously taking responsibility. He now realizes, the seriousness and the responsibility he has on his shoulders. Definitely, he's going to work, towards that. And he's been strategically planning for it. And now he's going to be executing it, is something that we want to see.
15: Right. Hello and welcome. You're watching Newsnight with me, Raisha Sehgal. On the show today, US-Iran peace talks hit a roadblock. That's ahead of Trump's China visit. We will take you through the key highlights of that and the key stumbling blocks in any kind of peace between both the countries. Also on the show, what is Hantavirus? Virus? How are countries responding to it? And what are its symptoms? Lots more lined up, but first, the headlines. Tamil Nadu Chief Minister Vijay's big gesture following the recent change in state leadership. Vijay meets former Chief Minister and DMK Chief M.K. Stalin at his residence. Keralam Chief Minister suspense deepens. Sources say Venugopal, Chennithala, Sathisan camps are adamant. All eyes on High Command now. Politics erupts over Prime Minister Modi's directives for the second time in 24 hours. Prime Minister Modi urges citizens to cut fuel use and stop buying gold. Opposition questions why such directives only after polls are over. Bengal's new Chief Minister Shubhendu Adhikari moves to signal a major administrative reset, clears central welfare schemes for implementation, land for border fencing in 45 days. Prime Minister Modi offered prayers and performed puja at Somnath Temple in Gujarat during the Somnath Amrit Parv celebrations. The Mahapuja marks 75 years since the inauguration of the restored temple. It was followed by the Kumbh Abhishek and flag hoisting ceremony.

0: Well, we're getting you some breaking news at this point of time. U.S. President Donald Trump has said that the Iran ceasefire unbelievably weak. Trump has now called Iran proposal a piece of garbage, and he also goes on to say that Iran ceasefire on massive life support. This, of course, at a time after Iran also rejected the U.S. proposal given out by Trump, to which Trump called the Iran response to U.S. proposal truly unacceptable. Right now, Trump has said that the ceasefire in Iran is on a massive life support and has also called Iran's peace proposal the rebuttal to what the U.S. Sent as a piece of garbage. All this comes at a time ahead of Trump's high-stakes visit to China. Take a listen to what the U.S. President Donald Trump said.
1: For the time being, the ceasefire remains in place.
2: You know, it's unbelievably weak, I would say. I would call it the

0: weakest right now after reading that piece of garbage they sent us? I didn't even finish reading it. They said, I'm not going to waste my time reading it. I would say it's one of the weakest right now. It's on life support. They understand. These are all medical people. Dr. Oz, life support is not a good thing. Do you agree?
1: Bad prognostic.
0: I would say the ceasefire is on massive life support, where the doctor walks in and says, sir, your loved one has approximately a 1% chance of living.
2: All right. My colleague Aditya Rajkaul now joins me live on this breaking news. Aditya, Trump clearly saying that the Iran ceasefire is on a massive life support. There are major roadblocks. Again, any kind of peace proposals between Iran and the U.S. How do you see the situation panning out at a time when we also have the U.S. President Donald Trump visiting China in the next few days?
3: Well, that's right, Rahisha. Doesn't seem like that there has been any kind of consensus that has been achieved diplomatically. There have been back-channel dialogue that has been underway. Initially, Pakistan mediated. That failed. Then there were other countries that did come in. And there was direct back-channel also that was underway. And that has completely failed between Iran and United States. And now U.S. President Donald Trump suggesting that the entire relationship and the kind of situation right now is on a massive life support, clearly indicating that they could either begin the war again, or the crisis could unfold yet again, not just at the Strait of Hormuz, but across the Middle East. Remember, Iran has been violating the ceasefire continuously. There have been attacks that have been noticed in the last few days against the UAE and other countries in the region. There were Indian nationals that were killed also in the Fujairah port area in UAE, and that was a point of concern for the government of India. But at the Strait of Hormuz also, there's no free navigation that's taking place. And as you rightly pointed out, Trump is headed to China on the 14th and 15th. China is a close ally of Iran. In many ways, it is being suggested that Iran was supplied a lot of weapons, missiles, etc., and technology by China as well. So as of now, status quo continues, but one hopes that better sense prevails. There is sustained back channel that is still underway, and hopefully that materializes soon, but doesn't seem like.
2: Right, Aditya, thanks for getting us latest on this. All right, U.S. President Donald Trump has lashed out at Iran's response to his peace proposal to end the war. Trump has called Iran's response to his proposals as totally unacceptable. Responding to the counter-proposal Iran sent to the U.S. through Pakistan, Trump accused Iran of playing games, taking to Truth Social. Meanwhile, Trump said that Iran has been playing games with the United States of America and rest of the world for over 47 years. Meanwhile, Iran's foreign ministry spokesperson has said that the United States of America continues to have unreasonable demands, adding that Iran's response to the U.S. Proposal was not excessive. Iran's foreign ministry spokesperson has also said that Tehran's proposals had been generous and legitimate as well. Let's now take you through the various deadlock that is the impasse over the peace proposal between Iran and the United States of America. So first up, what is the U.S. proposal and why Iran has rejected it? So the U.S. proposal says end uranium enrichment, to which Iran's response is rejected permanent halt as well. The second aspect is U.S. proposal says transfer enriched uranium abroad. Iran's response is offered partial dilution only. Again, there's a roadblock on this demand as well. The third aspect of the U.S. proposal is open the Strait of Hormuz. Remember, the Strait of Hormuz has now emerged as a major flashpoint between both the countries, to which Iran's response is wants strategic control only. Apart from that, when we talk about the sanctions on Iran, U.S. has said gradual sanctions relief only on Iran, to which Iran's response is that it wants immediate and full relief as well. Hence, these are some of the major roadblocks that emerge as the war in Iran has very well entered its third month. Meanwhile, U.S. President Donald Trump heads to China this week for a high-stakes summit with Chinese President Xi Jinping. The summit is aimed at addressing trade tensions and the ongoing U.S.-Iran war. Apart from that, Trump and Xi Jinping are also set to discuss Iran, Taiwan, nuclear arms, and even AI. The leaders of the world's two largest economies will hold the first face-to-face talks in more than 6 months.

0: months as they try to stabilize ties strained by trade and other areas of disagreement. Trump and Xi are scheduled for talks on May 14th and 15th. Now, the talks come at a time when the Iran war is very well in its third month and has added fresh tensions between the world's two largest economies. The U.S. has sanctioned multiple Chinese companies for buying Iranian oil or providing satellite imagery to Iran. As the Trump administration comes under increasing pressure to end the conflict that has triggered a historic energy crisis. Let's now take you through what we can expect when the U.S. President Trump will be in China in the next few days. Now, remember, this is Trump's first visit to Beijing in 9 years. Apart from that, Trump will be in China from May 13th till May 15th. It is a high-stakes two-day visit of the U.S. President to China. Hence, what are the key issues? What can we expect? First up, the Iran war, of course, which will be discussed. Trump may urge China to interfere and help end the war in Iran. Second, global energy crisis as well, because of the Strait of Hormuz, the flashpoint and all of that, the energy crisis has worsened. Apart from that, trade tensions between US and China will also be discussed. Taiwan, of course, one of the thorny issues which will come into focus during Trump's two-day visit to China. Apart from that, artificial intelligence and rare earth minerals as well. Apart from that, the focus meanwhile will be on extending the trade truce between both the countries and lastly, urge China to help end the ongoing war in Iran. And shifting our focus to other big news right now, a cruise ship outbreak, 3 deaths and a massive biosecurity operation. All of this is now unfolding off the coast of Spain. Authorities in Tenerife have begun evacuating passengers from the virus-hit MS Honduras, as the WHO oversees an operation already drawing comparisons with the early days of COVID-19. Let's tell you more about this. The MS Honduras remains anchored off Tenerife as passengers evacuated in phases. Now, for the unversed, Tenerife is the largest of Spain's Canary Islands. Passengers wearing masks and protective coverings were ferried ashore in small groups before boarding charter flights home. Spain says all remaining passengers are asymptomatic. Remember, 3 people have already died in the Hunter virus outbreak. The outbreak has been linked to the rare Andes strain of Hunter virus. The virus can trigger severe respiratory illness as well, and the passengers returning home could now face weeks of quarantine, 42 days to be precise. Meanwhile, WHO chief Tedros Adhanom Ghebreyesus is personally overseeing the operation in Tenerife. Flights are being arranged for passengers heading to the UK, United States, Australia, and several other European countries. A 1 nautical mile security radius has also been enforced around the ship. Meanwhile, in other news, scenes of masked passengers and quarantine preparations are reviving memories of the COVID-19 pandemic. But Spanish authorities insist the risk to the wider public remains low because Hunter virus spreads only through very close contact. The operation also triggered political tensions in the Canary Islands. Local officials briefly resisted allowing the ship into port, while some residents protested over safety fears as well. Meanwhile, Spanish health authorities, however, insist that the situation is under control and say that this is not another pandemic scenario. Also, a luxury Dutch cruise ship has been hit by a Hunter virus outbreak, sparking a massive international response. Among those evacuated are 2 Indian crew members. WHO officials say that they remain healthy and symptom-free right now. Meanwhile, Spanish authorities working with the World Health Organization have now launched a large-scale evacuation and quarantine operation as passengers from around the world are being moved off the vessel. Here's more in our next report.
1: Two Indian crew members aboard the Dutch luxury vessel MV Honduras have been evacuated to the Netherlands after a Hunter virus outbreak was reported on board. The 2 Indians are healthy and completely asymptomatic, according to the Indian Embassy in Spain.

0: The ship which left Argentina's Ushuaia on the 1st of April with around 150 people arrived in Spain's Canary Islands on Sunday. Spanish authorities, with WHO support, have begun evacuating passengers.
1: Bueno, we have finished the first day of the evacuation of the Endius. The operation has gone well, and according to the plan, we have disembarked 94 people of 19 nationalities, 7 flights with 8 nationalities and 1 with 11 nationalities, the flight of Netherlands, and bueno, one of the French citizens has had mild symptoms during the flight, and the French authorities will procedure to implement their control and their protocol.
0: The WHO Director General is currently in Spain to personally oversee the situation and coordinate the response to the hantavirus outbreak aboard the ship.
2: So our advice is clear. Starting from May 10, 42 days with active follow-up, 42 days of quarantine. But it could be in a facility or at home. Of course, countries, we advise them, but at the end of the day, we don't impose. Countries follow their national guidelines, and based on the risk assessment, they can implement. But our guidance is very clear, and it has already been released.
0: The repatriation effort had already moved 94 passengers of 19 different nationalities off the ship. The Spanish Health Ministry said the final evacuation flight was expected to depart on Monday afternoon. Mohammed Ghazali for NDTV World.
3: We have some breaking news coming in. This is from the state of West Bengal. Ex-Bengal minister arrested by the Enforcement Directorate. Mamta government mantri, his name is Sujit Bose, has now been arrested. He has been arrested in municipality recruitment scam. Bose has now been accused in cash for job scam as well. He's also been accused of giving out 150 job posts as well. Sources say Bose accepted cash and flats in return. All this at a time when, of course, TMC has faced a massive election defeat in the state of West Bengal, with BJP winning the state election assembly elections there. But right now what we're telling you is about the ex-Bengal minister, a minister under Mamata Banerjee, who has now been arrested by the ED. He has been accused of corruption. He's been accused of giving out 150 job posts and has also been accused of bribery, accepting cash and flats in return of favors as well. Let's go across to Shreyasi for more on this. Shreyasi, of course, for the TMC's huge defeat in the state of West Bengal, right now what we're learning is ex-Bengal minister under Didi has been arrested for corruption and bribery.
4: Well, that's right. Sujit Bose has been under the ED scanner for a long time. He skipped several summons that was served to him by the Enforcement Directorate in the alleged municipality recruitment scam that is being investigated by the law enforcement agency. However, Sujit Bose had taken some leave from appearance because of the election campaigns that he was holding here in Bidhan Nagar, in his constituency. But today he appeared before the ED early in the morning, and after 10 hours, he has been shown arrested by the Enforcement Directorate. He will be taken for medical shortly and be produced before the court tomorrow. The ED said that they have found links of these 150 recruitments that were done under the South Damdam municipality, where he was the chairman back in the days. And there was either cash transactions or flats that were taken in way of giving jobs to these accused people. Of course, Sujit Bose, now under the Enforcement Directorate scanner, will be produced before court, where the ED will be seeking his further remand.
3: Right. Absolutely, Shreyasi. Thanks for getting us latest on this. In other news, from sacred rituals atop Somnath's towering Shikhar to a spectacle blending faith with modern engineering, Prime Minister Modi's temple visit turned into a grand showcase of symbolism and spirituality. Here's more in our next report.
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0: spectacle of faith and power politics. Prime Minister Narendra Modi arrived in the temple town to mark the 75 years of Somnath's restoration. A shrine seen as a symbol of India's civilizational resurgence.
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0: 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Holy waters collected from 11 major pilgrimage sites across India were offered during the rituals.
2: Bhave bhave nati bhave bhavasman bhod bhavai namaha vamadevai namo jeshthai namaha shreshthai namaha rudrai namaha.
0: Then came the breathtaking moment. A sacred kumbh was lifted nearly 90 meters high by a massive crane. All the way to the temple's towering shikhar for the consecration ritual. 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
3: And with that, we slip into a very short break. Come right back. News and updates continues here with my colleague Kanisha.
4: Well, Tamil Nadu's Chief Minister Vijay's big gesture following recent state change in state leadership is something that has, gained a lot of traction. But while Tamil Nadu comes to terms with Chief Minister Vijay, he has created history by becoming a superstar actor Chief Minister. We are also joined by his cousin now. We are joined by Pallavi Surendar. Pallavi Surendar joins us. Pallavi Surendar is a consultant. She works in the space of AI, but she is also the Chief Minister's cousin, maternal cousin. Thank you so much, Pallavi, for joining us. You work out of Dubai. First of all, tell me, what does this moment mean for the family? How is the entire family looking at this? You were with Vijay's family on the special day and also at the oath-taking ceremony yesterday. What are your first feelings?
5: First of all, thank you so much, Vasudha, for having me on the show. It's a pleasure. The oath-taking ceremony was very emotional and historic for our family. And watching Vijay Anna taking oath as the Chief Minister was a proud moment. I think not just for the family, not just for us, it was for everyone who believed in his vision. And it felt like it's a new beginning and a new chapter for Tamil Nadu. And yes, I truly believe he will really work tirelessly to fulfill people's expectations.
4: Right. Also, help us understand, Pallavi, how were you related to actor Vijay? Because we saw your Insta reels and, you know, the cake cutting pictures and also the fact that you were all very emotional. How were you related to the Chief Minister?
5: I'm daughter of Kalaimamani S.N. Surendar. He's my dad. He's a playback artist and he's also a vocal artist, and I'm a proud daughter. My dad and Vijayanna's mom are siblings, so I'm his maternal cousin.
4: Okay, so Vijay's mother, Shobha Chandrasekhar, will be your atai. Is that what it is?
5: Yes, that's right. That's right.
4: Okay, tell me a little bit about his parents as well. How are they like?
5: I mean, atai and mama, they are very down to earth, very, very calm and composed, just like Vijay Anna. And I think they genuinely care for all of us and extremely, extremely calm and composed, as I said, and very disciplined. And they love us a lot, and they shower lots of love, because whenever I travel from Dubai, I go there and they really treat me like their own daughter. That's how I am to them.
4: Pallavi, can you tell us, how was your childhood like? Because all of us remember spending a lot of time with our maternal cousins. You know, that's where we go. Mama Vida is something that all of, you know, Atai Vida or Mama's Vida is something that's very close to all our hearts. What was Vijay like in his childhood? How was he as a brother? What is the age difference between you all? And how was he as your brother in your childhood?
5: In fact, actually, we all studied in the same school, Balalok in Virgambakam. And I've always known him as a very caring brother, very deeply grounded person. And I think as a family, I've seen his entire journey very closely, from cinema to now public services. We've had lots of moments together in our party's house, which is in Virgambakam. And the age difference is I'm 11 years younger to him. And I think... always I've preferred staying away from the limelight, but today as a family we feel so proud and emotional, you know, seeing the faith people have you know, placed in him, and as a proud sister, this is surreal for me.
4: Okay. Yesterday at the oath taking ceremony, the oath that Vijay took was considered, you know, extraordinary, because the way he sort of took that oath, it was seen as he was completely prepared for the role that he was, you know, going to undertake. What were your first thoughts? Was it overwhelming for you? What did you think of just the oath taking ceremony?
5: It was, again, even if I have to talk about the oath taking ceremony, the when he said, "See Joseph Vijay Enumnan," all of us started like it. It felt so surreal for us, and it was a dream come true as a family. He's a pride for our family. And even the campaign period as such was very emotional and intense for all of us. And of course, I mean, the pressure and stress, especially in the last week, we were all staying in our Atte's house, supporting them. Mm-hmm. And because the expectations were huge and people were watching every moment so closely, and deep inside, we were all very confident, I must say. We were all very confident because we saw the response were very positive from the public. And the moment Vijay Anna won, TVK won, it was overwhelming for us. And there were tears, there were happiness, there was relief. It was mixed emotions altogether. And as a sister, I think, as I said, seeing years of hard work and sacrifice at finally being recognized by the people, and it was an unforgettable feeling.
4: In childhood, did you ever get a feeling that Anna Vijay is going to be this big? Did he ever show those political ambitions as a child when you were around?
5: I remember in 2009 is when he started his, his mandram, you know, this association that he wanted to serve the people. And I think back in 2015, if I'm not wrong, that entire association, the fan club, turned into a group of serving people association for the, you know, entire Tamil Nadu. So it's not just 2 years, because I've seen as a child, I've seen his vision was entirely for serving people. And whatever I've absorbed, you know, as a leader, he's always believed that serving people and very seriously taking responsibility. I think He now realizes, the seriousness and the responsibility he has on his shoulders. Definitely, he's going to work, towards that. And he's been strategically planning.

0: for it, and now he's going to be executing it, is something that we want to see.
1: Right. Pallavi, those visuals, you know, on that day when Vijay won 107 seats in his house, you know, Mr. Chandrasekhar is coming up the lift and all of you running to sort of like congratulate him. Those visuals have gone viral. After that, of course, the Chief Minister also came to visit all of you, spend some time with the family. What was it that the Chief Minister or Vijay said to all of you that day?
0: We never knew he was going to come. I mean, we just received a call saying that he's going to arrive to take the blessings from Atte and Mama on the day he won. So when we met Anna, he was also very happy. We saw that he was taking blessings from Mama and Atta, of course. And he said that Appa Nama Jai Chuton, which is Appa we won. We were all so happy. I think it is a victory for the people and for Tamil Nadu who wanted change, you know, and honestly, a fresh vision for the state. And that is what we saw in his.
2: Hello and welcome. You're watching NDTV 24/7 with me, Tanisha Avasthi. We're getting you a blowback of all the top stories that we have lined up, the agenda-setting stories. But first, as always, the headlines. Tamil Nadu Chief Minister Vijay's big gesture following the recent change in state leadership. Vijay meets former CM and DMK Chief M.K. Stalin at his residence. Keralam CM suspense deepens. Sources say Venugopal and Chennithala and Satheesan camps are adamant all eyes are now on the Congress High Command. Politics erupts over Prime Minister Modi's directives for the second time in 24 hours. Prime Minister urges citizens to cut fuel use and stop buying old opposition questions. Why such directives? Only after polls are over. Bengal's new Chief Minister Suvendu Adhikari moves to signal a major administrative reset, clear central welfare schemes for implementation, land for border fencing in 45 days. Prime Minister Narendra Modi offers prayers and performs puja at Somnath Temple in Gujarat during the Somnath Amrut Parv celebrations. The Mahapuja marks 75 years since the inauguration of the restored temple. It was followed by flag hoisting ceremony. And we start with the big story that we're tracking at this hour. A full-blown political Game of Thrones is on in Kerala and Congress, with multiple power centres battling for the Chief Minister's chair. Rahul Gandhi's aide, K.C. Venugopal, former leader of the opposition in the state, V.D. Satheesan, and then senior leader Ramesh Chennithala are locked in a tussle also, as per sources.

0: The final call will rest with Sonia Gandhi, stressing that the Congress High Command, particularly Sonia Gandhi, holds veto power in the decision-making process. BJP leaders have slammed Congress for the delay in announcement of Chief Minister and alleged that the Congress is in full confusion mode. Meanwhile, Congress has also hit back, clarifying that there is no confusion on Chief Ministerial face and it will be announced soon. Sources have now told NDTV most likely by tomorrow evening is when the Chief Ministerial name will be announced by the Congress party.
1: Well, three important things are expected to take place between today and tomorrow, which is when the Congress party is expected to make this decision. First of all, the Gandhis have to sit together and decide who they want to support. Now, the thing is, first, it's a battle between somebody who's seen as a people's leader, which is V.D. Satheesan, and somebody who's seen as a leader that all MLAs want to see as the chief minister of the state, which is K.C. Venugopal. Both of them have their strengths. Rahul Gandhi has extended, he has widened the scope of feedback gathering. He has called a meeting of all former PCC presidents of Kerala. So AK Anthony is also expected to take part in this meeting online. Others are supposed to be in Delhi, which includes people like Muralidharan and Sudhakaran, who have been influential in matters of Kerala Congress. And the third important thing is, of course, reaching out to whoever is not happy with the decision. Remember that V.D. Satheesan's supporters have been out on the streets. There's a social media war that's going on. K.C. Venugopal is supported by MLA. So that outreach has also is also expected to happen tomorrow. And there is also this possibility of a surprise candidate in case this tussle doesn't get resolved. So overall, very critical 24 hours for the Congress party, and the party is expected to make a decision soon on this front.
0: Now, on that top political story, we have many reactions coming in from the Congress party leaders to the BJP hitting out at the Congress for the laid-back attitude of what they call Congress doing in Kerala, also in several other states. Here are those reactions.
2: We have a democratic practice. Observers came here. They met all the MLAs individually and collectively. After that, they have submitted the report. The leaders were called to Delhi. Sri Rahul Gandhi and Congress President Kargeji spoke to all of us. Now, decision is left to the Congress High Command.
3: नहीं ठीक है, कुछ परेशानियां तो है और मैं समझता हूँ कि कांग्रेस से हाई कमांड इस काम में लगा हुआ है पूरी तरह से. कोशिश हो रही है कि जल्द से जल्द इसका निपटारा हो, क्योंकि जो हमारे यहाँ लोकतांत्रिक 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
4: 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It also shows that the Congress leaders are more concerned about their personal benefit than the welfare of the people. That's why leaders are fighting among each other, not agreeing with any other name other than themselves.
5: That type of agitations should be avoided. The clear-cut direction given by Congress High Command. At any time, it will be decided by the Congress President as early as possible.
6: BJP has been able to form its government in Bengal under the leadership of Suvendu Adhikari ji. Now, Hemanta Biswa Sarma ji's name has already been declared elected in Assam. And on the other hand, Kerala, where Congress party has full majority, it is yet not able to give one name for chief minister. This is called the Rahul Gandhi confusion model. I need confusion, INC model.
7: Kerala's situation is, you know, quite strange and ridiculous now. Even after 1 week of counting, announcement of the results, Congress party did not announce its

0: Chief Minister, who will lead Kerala government? One cannot say that it is their internal matter at this point of time. Of course, it was their internal matter. They have every chance to decide who should lead the government. But it is a question of the Chief Minister of a state of Kerala. After 1 week, hundreds of discussions, jadas, protest marches, group dances, nothing is coming out.
1: Now, amid Keralam Chief Minister's suspense, Prime Minister Modi exuded confidence that Keralam too will have a BJP Sarkar very soon. Listen in.
2: Abhi Keralam mein bhi hum 1 se 3 MLA tak pahunch gaye hain. 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
1: And the big story from Tamil Nadu. Tamil Nadu's new Chief Minister C. Joseph Vijay has been on the whirlwind of political outreach ahead of his crucial May 13 floor test. He met former Chief Minister M. K. Stalin, PM K. Chief Ramudas, NTK Seaman and MDMK leader Vaiko, signalling a deliberate attempt to build bridges across party lines. Now, in a striking moment, Vaiko's house help is seen warding off the evil eye for the new Chief Minister, a gesture more emotional and political. And then came the telling line, Vaiko proudly telling Vijay that even his staff had voted for the whistle symbol. His outreach is being compared to the consensus building style of CN Annadurai, but the big question remains, can Vijay's move overcome factional politics and depth narrative to ensure a stable government? Reactions coming in on that top story. All right, it remains to be seen on what the flow test will result in, but the producer of Vijay's most anticipated movie, Jananayagan, spoke to NDTV's managing editor, Shivaru. Listen into that.
3: Venkat sir, good to have you. You know, we saw you on the swearing-in day as well, and I'm going to come to that because that was a signal moment for the beginning of the entire Vijay journey as Chief Minister. But fans of Vijay, fans of yours, Venkat sir, are forcing me to make my first question to you this. When is Jananayagan going to release?
4: Thank you very much. Thank you for having me here. Yes, we are all waiting for Jananayagan to hit the theatres. We have a process to follow. We are awaiting the certificate from CBFC and their revision committee also has met some time ago. And once they give their final nod, we will immediately take it to the theatres. In fact, all fans are asking for the same. Their request has also been to change the title card from Talapathi Vijay to Chief Minister of Tamil Nadu. When we started the movie, I mean, we didn't know that we had to go through all this. In a way, if you see, it's a happy that, you know, Vijay sir has become Chief Minister of Tamil Nadu and truly the Jananayagan of TN. And maybe it's destined that this movie has to get released after he becomes a Chief Minister. Destiny had a different climax, so we'll bring it out soon.
3: You know, now that Vijay is the Chief Minister, Venkat sir, you know, tell us and tell fans across India and the world, why was this film stopped from release? It was cleared, then someone had a change of heart, then decisions changed. So much has happened behind closed doors or in the shadows. Fans have a right to know why Jananayagan was not, you know, did not come out before the election was over. What happened?
4: So we applied for a census certificate sometime in December on 18th and examining committee watched the movie. And in principle, they cleared and they informed us that we will get UA 16 plus certification. And subsequently, when we are expecting the certificate instead of a certificate, we got a mail saying that there is a complaint on the movie and therefore they have to withhold the certificate and refer it to the revision commission. Constituting of a large number of members. Mm. And we did approach at that point in time a court of law saying that we haven't even released the movie, how can there be a complaint? And there are also enough judgments saying that public complaint should not be entertained because censor board is the final authority in taking a decision. But we learned in the court that the complainant was one of the examining committee members himself who had earlier consented. And therefore, we had to go to revision committee. We did apply for revision committee immediately after that in the month of February. And since then, process has been on. And we need to follow law of the land to release the movie in the theaters. So we await the certificate.
3: Does Vijay's political victory, you know, in the election and becoming the chief minister now, Venkat sir, feel, you know, to you personally like a bit of a vindication? Because it must have been disappointing to not be able to bring the film out for his fans in a timely manner. And now the reality and the truth is that the film didn't need to come out, like you said, for him to be accepted by the people. Maybe it was written in the stars that it should come out after he becomes the chief minister.
4: True. I mean, the way we had planned was to bring out the movie into theaters in the month of January during the Pongal time. And everybody were looking forward to it. We had planned for grand release worldwide. And we did an audio function in Malaysia, which saw huge crowds, and it was a record by itself. This was definitely unexpected. Fans were also very disappointed. They were angry as well. But it is what it is, and we need to follow the process.
3: Yeah.
4: But I'm sure, you know, if you see, the people of Tamil Nadu have got so much of love and affection on him, and they treat him as a family member. That's why, in spite of whatever the hurdles Jananayagan has been going through, you also have tracked his journey to the CM post. He has also gone through a lot of hurdles. You know, in spite of all that, people have trusted him, elected him as a leader to fulfill their aspirations and ambitions. And they have huge expectations from him. And he also understands the needs of the people. I have seen him closely, the way he functions, the way he works. And I think he'll definitely bring in a change. With time, you'll realize that he's here to make a big difference in governance and the way politics are done.
1: A political showdown has erupted after Prime Minister Narendra Modi has urged citizens to help the nation to combat price rises, with suggestions like work from home, reduce fuel consumption, buying gold and travelling abroad. Rahul Gandhi, meanwhile, has taken a compromise Prime Minister jibe and called this failure of government's policy. He has also stated that government is shifting responsibility to skip accountability. Congress has said that a parliament session should be called to discuss the issue. Also, Samajwadi Party Chief Akhilesh Yadav questioned the government and asked why only citizens are asked for these kind of restrictions. Now, this erupts after Prime Minister called for collective participation to help India face global economic disruptions. He said that the citizens must unite and fulfill their duties to the nation.
2: Sone ki ayat par bhi desh ka bahut bada paisa videsh jata hai. मैं आप सबसे देशवासियों से आग्रह करूंगा कि जब तक हालात सामान्य न हो हम सोने की खरीद को टाले गोल्ड की जरूरत नहीं है पिछले कुछ वर्षों में 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
1: With that, let's also take a look at how the people are reacting to Prime Minister's suggestion to tackle price rises amid the Middle East conflict.
5: जैसे एक नेता कहीं भी जाता है तो उसके साथ 20 गाड़ियां बड़े आराम से चलती हैं

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2: And with that, it's time for us to slip into a very quick commercial break. 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
3: Well, Tamil Nadu's Chief Minister Vijay's big gesture following recent state change in state leadership is something that has, gained a lot of traction. But while Tamil Nadu comes to terms with Chief Minister Vijay, he has created history by becoming a superstar actor Chief Minister. We're also joined by his cousin now. We are joined by Pallavi Surender. Pallavi Surender joins us. Pallavi Surender is a consultant. She works in the space of AI, but she's also the Chief Minister's cousin, maternal cousin. Thank you so much, Pallavi, for joining us. You work out of Dubai. First of all, tell me, what does this moment mean for the family? How is the entire family looking at this? You were with Vijay's family on the special day and also at the oath-taking ceremony yesterday. What are your first feelings?
4: First of all, thank you so much, Vasudha, for having me on the show. It's a pleasure. The oath-taking ceremony was very emotional and historic for our family. And watching Vijay Anna taking oath as the Chief Minister was a proud moment. I think not just for the family, not just for us, it was for everyone who believed in his vision. And it felt
2: luxury Dutch cruise ship has been hit by hantavirus outbreak, sparking a massive international response. Among those evacuated are two Indian crew members whose officials say remain healthy and symptom-free. Now, Spanish authorities working with the World Health Organization have launched a large-scale evacuation and quarantine operation as passengers from around the world are being moved off the vessel. We leave you with this report.
5: Two Indian crew members aboard the Dutch luxury vessel MV Honduras have been evacuated to the Netherlands after a hantavirus outbreak was reported on board. The two Indians are healthy and completely asymptomatic, according to the Indian embassy in Spain. The ship, which left Argentina's Ushuaia on the 1st of April with around 150 people, arrived in Spain's Canary Islands on Sunday. Spanish authorities, with WHO support, have begun evacuating passengers.
6: When we have finished the first day of the evacuation of the Endus, the operation has gone well, and according to the plan, we have disembarked 94 people of 19 nationalities, 7 flights with 8 nationalities and 1 with 11 nationalities, the flight of Netherlands, and one of the French citizens has had mild symptoms during the flight, and the French authorities will procedure to implement their control and their protocol.
5: The WHO Director General is currently in Spain to personally oversee the situation and coordinate the response to the hantavirus outbreak aboard the ship.
7: So our advice is clear. Starting from May 10, 42 days with active follow-up, 42 days of quarantine. But it could be in a facility or at home. Of course, countries, we advise them, but at the end of the day, we don't impose. Countries follow their national guidelines, and based on the risk assessment, they can implement. But our guidance is very clear, and it has already been released.
5: The repatriation effort had already moved 94 passengers of 19 different nationalities off the ship. The Spanish Health Ministry said the final evacuation flight was expected to depart on Monday afternoon. Mohammed Ghazali for NDTV World.
3: Well, Tamil Nadu's Chief Minister Vijay's big gesture following recent state change in state leadership is something that has, gained a lot of traction. But while Tamil Nadu comes to terms with Chief Minister Vijay, he has created history by becoming a superstar actor Chief Minister. We're also joined by his cousin now. We are joined by Pallavi Surender. Pallavi Surender joins us. Pallavi Surender is a consultant. She works in the space of AI, but she's also the Chief Minister's cousin, maternal cousin. Thank you so much, Pallavi, for joining us. You work out of Dubai. First of all, tell me, what does this moment mean for the family? How is the entire family looking at this? You were with Vijay's family on the...
2: Hello and welcome. You're watching NDTV 24/7 with me, Tanisha Avasthi. We're getting you a blowback of all the top stories that we have lined up, the agenda-setting stories. But first, as always, the headlines. Tamil Nadu Chief Minister Vijay's big gesture following the recent change in state leadership. Vijay meets former CM and DMK Chief M.K. Stalin at his residence. Keralam CM suspense deepens. Sources say Venugopal and Chennithala and Satheesan camps are adamant all eyes are now on the Congress High Command. Politics erupts over Prime Minister Modi's directives for the second time in 24 hours. Prime Minister urges citizens to cut fuel use and stop buying gold. Opposition questions why such directives only after polls are over. Bengal's new Chief Minister Suvendu Adhikari moves to signal a major administrative reset, clears central welfare schemes for implementation, land for border fencing in 45 days. Prime Minister Narendra Modi offers prayers and performs puja at Somnath Temple in Gujarat during the Somnath Amrut Parv celebrations. The Mahapuja marks 75 years since the inauguration of the restored temple. It was followed by flag hoisting ceremony. And we start with the big story that we're tracking at this hour. A full-blown political Game of Thrones is on in Kerala and Congress, with multiple power centres battling for the Chief Minister's chair. Rahul Gandhi's aide, K.C. Venugopal, former leader of the opposition in the state, V.D. Satheesan, and then senior leader Ramesh Chennithala are locked in a tussle also as per sources. Rahul Gandhi is pushing for K.C. as the Congress Chief Minister in Kerala, but faces an internal resistance as senior leader V.D. Satheesan has strongly opposed the choice. Sources in the Chennithala camp has claimed that this is emerging as the consensus candidate, arguing that he is the most senior leader among the three contenders. Meanwhile, sources close to V.D. Satheesan say the final call will rest with Sonia Gandhi, stressing that the Congress High Command, particularly Sonia Gandhi, holds veto power in the decision-making process. BJP leaders have slammed Congress for the delay in announcement of Chief Minister and alleged that the Congress is in full confusion mode. Meanwhile, Congress has also hit back, clarifying that there is no confusion on Chief Ministerial face and it will be announced soon. Sources have now told NDTV by most likely by tomorrow evening is when the Chief Ministerial name

0: will be announced by the Congress party?
1: Well, three important things are expected to take place between today and tomorrow, which is when the Congress party is expected to make this decision. First of all, the Gandhis have to sit together and decide who they want to support. Now, the thing is, first, it's a battle between somebody who's seen as a people's leader, which is V.D. Satheesan, and somebody who's seen as a leader that all MLAs want to see as the chief minister of the state, which is K.C. Venugopal. Both of them have their strengths. Rahul Gandhi has extended, he has widened the scope of feedback gathering. He has called a meeting of all former PCC presidents of Kerala. So A.K. Anthony is also expected to take part in this meeting online. Others are supposed to be in Delhi, which includes people like Muralidharan and Sudhakaran, who have been influential in matters of Kerala Congress. And the third important thing is, of course, reaching out to whoever is not happy with the decision. Remember that V.D. Satheesan supporters have been out on the streets. There's a social media war that's going on. K.C. Venugopal is supported by MLA. So that outreach has also is also expected to happen tomorrow. And there is also this possibility of a surprise candidate in case this tussle doesn't get resolved. So overall, very critical 24 hours for the Congress party, and the party is expected to make a decision soon on this front.
0: Now, on that top political story, we have many reactions coming in from the Congress party leaders to the BJP hitting out at the Congress for the laid-back attitude of what they call Congress doing in Kerala, also in several other states. Here are those reactions.
2: We have a democratic practice. Observers came here. They met all the MLAs individually and collectively. After that, they have submitted the report. The leaders were called to Delhi. Sri Rahul Gandhi and Congress person Kargeji spoke to all of us. Now, decision is left to the Congress High Command.
3: नहीं ठीक है, कुछ परेशानियां तो है और मैं समझता हूँ कि कांग्रेस से हाई कमांड इस काम में लगा हुआ है पूरी तरह से. कोशिश हो रही है कि जल्द से जल्द इसका निपटारा हो, क्योंकि जो हमारे यहाँ लोकतांत्रिक 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
4: 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It also shows that the Congress leaders are more concerned about their personal benefit than the welfare of the people. That's why leaders are fighting among each other, not agreeing with any other name other than themselves.
5: That type of agitations should be avoided. The clear-cut direction given by Congress High Command. At any time, it will be decided by the Congress President as early as possible.
6: BJP has been able to form its government in Bengal under the leadership of Suvendu Adhikari ji. Now, Hemanta Biswa Sarma ji's name has already been declared elected in Assam. And on the other hand, Kerala, where Congress party has full majority, it is yet not able to give one name for chief minister. This is called the Rahul Gandhi confusion model. I need confusion, INC model.
7: Kerala's situation is, you know, quite strange and ridiculous now. Even after 1 week of counting, announcement of the results, Congress party did not announce its chief minister, who will lead Kerala government. One cannot say that it is their internal matter at this point of time. Of course, it was their internal matter. They have every chance to decide who should lead the government. But it is a question of the chief minister of a state of Kerala. After 1 week, hundreds of discussions, jadas, potash marches, group dances, nothing is coming out.
0: Now, Amit, Kerala Chief Minister

0: Spence, Prime Minister Modi exuded confidence that Keralam too will have a BJP Sarkar very soon. 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
1: Abhi Keralam mein bhi hum 1 se 3 MLA tak pahunch gaye hain. 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
0: And the big story from Tamil Nadu. Tamil Nadu's new Chief Minister C. Joseph Vijay has been on the whirlwind of political outreach ahead of his crucial May 13 floor test. He met former Chief Minister M. K. Stalin, PMK Chief Ramudas, NTK Seaman, and MDMK leader Vaiko, signaling a deliberate attempt to build bridges across party lines. Now, in a striking moment, Vaiko's house help is seen warding off the evil eye for the new Chief Minister, a gesture more emotional and political. And then came the telling line, Vaiko proudly telling Vijay that even his staff had voted for the whistle symbol. His outreach is being compared to the consensus building style of C.N. Annadurai, but the big question remains, can Vijay's move overcome factional politics and depth narrative to ensure a stable government? Reactions coming in on that top story. All right, it remains to be seen on what the floor test will result in, but the producer of Vijay's most anticipated movie, Jananayagan, spoke to NDTV's managing editor, Shivaru. Listen into that.
2: Venkat sir, good to have you. You know, we saw you on the swearing-in day as well, and I'm going to come to that because that was a, you know, a signal moment for the beginning of the entire Vijay journey as Chief Minister. But fans of Vijay, fans of yours, Venkat sir, are forcing me to make my first question to you this. When is Jananayagan going to release?
3: Thank you very much. Thank you for having me here. Yes, we are all waiting for Jananayagan to hit the theaters. We have a process to follow. We are awaiting the certificate from CBFC, and their revision committee also has met some time ago. And once they give their final nod, we will immediately take it to the theaters. In fact, all fans are asking for the same. Their request has also been to change the title card from Talapathi Vijay to Chief Minister of Tamil Nadu. When we started the movie, I mean, we didn't know that we had to go through all this. In a way, if you see, it's a happy that, you know, Vijay sir has become Chief Minister of Tamil Nadu and truly the Jananayagan of TN. And maybe it's destined that this movie has to get released after he becomes a Chief Minister. Destiny had a different climax, so we'll bring it out soon.
2: You know, now that Vijay is the Chief Minister, Venkat sir, you know, tell us and tell fans across India and the world, why was this film stopped from release? It was cleared, then someone had a change of heart, then decisions changed. So much has happened behind closed doors or in the shadows. Fans have a right to know why Jananayagan was not, you know, did not come out before the election was over. What happened?
3: So we applied for a census certificate sometime in December on 18th, and examining committee watched the movie. And in principle, they cleared and they informed us that we will get UA 16 plus certification. And subsequently, when we are expecting the certificate, instead of a certificate, we got a mail saying that there is a complaint on the movie and therefore they have to withhold the certificate and refer it to the revision commission. Constituting of a large number of members. Mm. And we did approach at that point in time a court of law saying that we haven't even released the movie, how can there be a complaint? And there are also enough judgments saying that public complaint should not be entertained because censor board is the final authority in taking a decision. But we learned in the court that the complainant was one of the examining committee members himself who had earlier consented. And therefore, we had to go to revision committee. We did apply for revision committee immediately after that in the month of February. And since then, process has been on. And we need to follow law of the land to release the movie in the theaters. So we await the certificate.
2: does Vijay's political victory, you know,

0: आजादी के समय सरदार साहब ने 500 से ज्यादा रियासतों को जोड़कर एक भारत का आधुनिक स्वरूप गढ़ा था, तो साथ ही सोमनाथ के पुनर्निर्माण से उन्होंने दुनिया को बताया था भारत केवल आजाद नहीं हुआ है, भारत अपने प्राचीन गौरव को पुनः हासिल करने के मार्ग पर भी अब आगे बढ़ चुका है।
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2: And with that, it's time for us to slip into a very quick commercial break. Don't go anywhere. News and updates continue.
3: Well, Tamil Nadu's Chief Minister Vijay's big gesture following recent state change in state leadership is something that has, gained a lot of traction. But while Tamil Nadu comes to terms with Chief Minister Vijay, he has created history by becoming a superstar actor Chief Minister. We're also joined by his cousin now. We are joined by Pallavi Surender. Pallavi Surender joins us. Pallavi Surender is a consultant. She works in the space of AI, but she's also the Chief Minister's cousin, maternal cousin. Thank you so much, Pallavi, for joining us. You work out of Dubai. First of all, tell me, what does this moment mean for the family? How is the entire family looking at this? You were with Vijay's family on the special day and also at the oath-taking ceremony yesterday. What are your first feelings?
4: First of all, thank you so much, Vasudha, for having me on the show. It's a pleasure. The oath-taking ceremony was very emotional and historic for our family. And watching Vijay Anna taking oath as the Chief Minister was a proud moment. I think not just for the family, not just for us, it was for everyone who believed in his vision. And it felt like it's a new beginning and a new chapter for Tamil Nadu. And yes, I truly believe he will really work tirelessly to fulfill people's expectations.
3: Right. Also, help us understand, Pallavi, how were you related to actor Vijay? Because we saw your Insta reels and, you know, the cake cutting pictures and also the fact that you were all very emotional. How were you related to the Chief Minister?
4: I am daughter of Kalaimamani S.N. Surender. He's my dad. He's a playback artist and he's also a vocal artist, and I'm a proud daughter. My dad and Vijayana's mom are siblings, so I'm his maternal cousin.
3: Okay, so Vijay's mother, Shobha Chandrasekhar, will be your atai. Is that what it is?
4: Yes, that's right. That's right.
3: Okay, tell me a little bit about his...
2: Now, a luxury Dutch cruise ship has been hit by hantavirus outbreak, sparking a massive international response. Among those evacuated are two Indian crew members whose officials say remain healthy and symptom-free. Now, Spanish authorities working with the World Health Organization have launched a large-scale evacuation and quarantine operation as passengers from around the world are being moved off the vessel. We leave you with this report.
5: Two Indian crew members aboard the Dutch luxury vessel MV Hondius have been evacuated to the Netherlands after a hantavirus outbreak was reported on board. The two Indians are healthy and completely asymptomatic, according to the Indian embassy in Spain. The ship, which left Argentina's Ushuaia on the 1st of April with around 150 people, arrived in Spain's Canary Islands on Sunday. Spanish authorities, with WHO support, have begun evacuating passengers.
6: When we have finished the first day of the evacuation of the Endius, The operation has gone well, and according to the plan, we have disembarked 94 people of 19 nationalities, 7 flights with 8 nationalities and 1 with 11 nationalities, the flight of Netherlands, and one of the French citizens has had mild symptoms during the flight, and the French authorities will procedure to implement their control and their protocol.

0: The WHO Director General is currently in Spain to personally oversee the situation and coordinate the response to the hantavirus outbreak aboard the ship.
1: So our advice is clear. Starting from May 10, 42 days with active follow-up, 42 days of quarantine. But it could be in a facility or at home. Of course, countries, we advise them, but at the end of the day, we don't impose. Countries follow their national guidelines, and based on the risk assessment, they can implement. But our guidance is very clear, and it has already been released.
0: The repatriation effort had already moved 94 passengers of 19 different nationalities off the ship. The Spanish Health Ministry said the final evacuation flight was expected to depart on Monday afternoon. Mohammed Ghazali for NDTV World.
2: Well, Tamil Nadu's Chief Minister Vijay's big gesture following recent state change in state leadership is something that has, gained a lot of traction. But while Tamil Nadu comes to terms with Chief Minister Vijay, he has created history by becoming a superstar actor Chief Minister. We're also joined by his cousin now. We are joined by Pallavi Surender. Pallavi Surender joins us. Pallavi Surender is a consultant. She works in the space of AI, but she's also the Chief Minister's cousin, maternal cousin. Thank you so much, Pallavi, for joining us. You work out of Dubai. First of all, tell me, what does this moment mean for the family? How is the entire family looking at this? You were with Vijay's family on the special day and also at the oath-taking ceremony yesterday. What are your first feelings?
3: First of all, thank you so much, Vasudha, for having me on the show. It's a pleasure. The oath-taking ceremony was very emotional and historic for our family. And watching Vijay Anna taking oath as the Chief Minister was a proud moment, I think not just for the family, not just for us, it was for everyone who believed in his vision. And it felt like it's a new beginning and a new chapter for Tamil Nadu. And yes, I truly believe he will really work tirelessly to fulfill people's expectations.
2: Right. Also, help us understand, Pallavi, how were you related to actor Vijay? Because we saw your Insta reels and, you know, the cake cutting pictures and also the fact that you were all very emotional. How were you related to the Chief Minister?
3: I'm daughter of Kalai Mamani S.N. Surender. He's my dad. He's a playback artist and...

Good evening and welcome. You're on India Matters with me, Shiv Arur. I'm just back from Chennai after what has been a political roller coaster of government formation. Thank you so much for your viewership, all your comments, your love. It means everything to me and to NDTV to be the most watched network during this crucial phase of Tamil Nadu's destiny. Let's get started with the headlines. Tamil Nadu Chief Minister Vijay's big gesture following the recent change in state leadership. Vijay meets former Chief Minister and DMK Chief M.K. Stalin at his residence. I'm going to tell you in a bit why these pictures are so important. Well, Game of Thrones Chennai becomes Game of Thrones Keralam, where the Chief Minister's suspense has deepened. It's our lead story tonight. Sources say K.C. Venugopal, Ramesh Chenithala, V.D. Satishan camps are adamant. All eyes are on the Gandhis now, on who they will deep select. Politics erupts meanwhile over Prime Minister Modi's directives for the second time in 24 hours. Modi urges citizens to cut fuel use and stop buying gold. Opposition questions why such directives come as soon as the elections are over. Bengal's new Chief Minister Shubhendu Adhikari moves to signal a major administrative reset in Bengal. Clears central welfare schemes for implementation, land for border fencing in the next 45 days. Prime Minister Modi offers prayers and performs puja at the Somnath Temple in Gujarat during the Amrit Parv celebrations. The Mahapuja marks 75 years since the inauguration of the restored temple, followed by the Kumbhabhishek and flag hoisting ceremony. And coming up,

0: been some news on it. So fans of Vijay, you do not want to miss this interview. Let's get started with some breaking news tonight.
1: Between today and tomorrow, which is when the Congress Party is expected to make this decision. First of all, the Gandhis have to sit together and decide who they want to support. Now, the thing is, first, it's a battle between somebody who's seen as a people's leader, which is V.D. Satheesan, and somebody who's seen as a leader that all MLAs want to see as the chief minister of the state, which is K.C. Venugopal. Both of them have their strengths. Rahul Gandhi has extended, he has widened the scope of feedback gathering. He has called a meeting of all former PCC presidents of Kerala. So A.K. Anthony is also expected to take part in this meeting online. Others are supposed to be in Delhi, which includes people like Muralidharan and Sudhakaran, who have been influential in matters of Kerala Congress. And the third important thing is, of course, reaching out to whoever is not happy with the decision. Remember that V.D. Satheesan supporters have been out on the streets. There's a social media war that's going on. K.C. Yeah. Venugopal is supported by MLA. So that outreach has also is also expected to happen tomorrow. And there is also this possibility of a surprise candidate in case this tussle doesn't get resolved. So overall, very critical 24 hours for the Congress Party, and the party is expected to make a decision soon on this front.
0: And the fact that it's taken a whole week tells you why and how complicated this decision really is for the Gandhis on choosing their next Kerala Chief Minister. Thanks very much, Vasudha, for joining me. How else to describe it except a full-blown political Game of Thrones, this time in Kerala? Last week it was Tamil Nadu, now it is in Kerala, and the Congress with multiple power centres battling for the Chief Minister's chair. Rahul Gandhi's closest aide, K.C. Venugopal, the man in charge of the organisation of the Congress as a whole. Then there's former leader of the opposition in the state, V.D. Satheesan, the man who led the entire campaign in Kerala. And then there is old warhorse senior leader Ramesh Chennithala. They're all three locked in a tussle over who gets to be Mukhya Mantri in Kerala. According to sources, Rahul Gandhi is pushing for K.C. Venugopal as Congress Chief Minister in Kerala, but faces internal resistance as senior leader. And the face of the campaign, V.D. Satheesan, has strongly opposed that choice and said he will basically sit out from the government if he is not Chief Minister. Sources in the Ramesh Chennithala camp claim he is emerging as the consensus candidate, arguing that he is the most senior leader among the three contenders, and therefore this may be his last shot at the top post in Kerala. Meanwhile, sources close to V.D. Satheesan say the final call will rest with, well, who else but Sonia Gandhi, stressing that the Congress High Command, particularly Sonia Gandhi, holds veto power in the decision-making process. Right now, things are tied. The BJP leaders have slammed the Congress for the delay in this announcement of Chief Minister and alleged that the Congress is in full confusion mode, which is a familiar view given the Congress has been trapped in leadership tussles in the past as well. Meanwhile, the Congress has also hit back, clarifying that there is no confusion on the choice of Chief Minister. It will be announced soon. Sources, like I just told you, have told NDTV that by tomorrow evening, the suspense will actually end. So what does this Keralam Game of Thrones actually look like? Let me introduce you even more intimately to all of the claimants in this Keralam Game of Thrones. The number one man, the man who led things from the ground, the face of the campaign, was V.D. Satheesan. The second is K.C. Venugopal, who is Rahul Gandhi's second-in-command, General Secretary of the organization, most powerful man apart from the Gandhis in the Congress, some would say. And then there is Ramesh Chennithala, who is one of the oldest and most long-standing leaders of the Congress Party in Kerala. Now, the reason why there is an open war, rival camps have been staging protests against each other, including on social media. There are flex boards and cutouts that have come up in different parts of Kerala, projecting one person over the other. So it's like an internecine warfare within the three camps of the Congress Party. There are even street demonstrations which have alarmed the Congress High Command, forcing Rahul Gandhi to in fact put out a social media post saying, we are one Congress and we shouldn't be attacking each other. There's open lobbying, and this has embarrassed the Congress Party. Rival factions are each pressuring Delhi. They've all got their own independent line to the Gandhis, and they are all putting pressure, which leads us to Rahul Gandhi's dilemma. He holds the final call, but if there is a tie, then Sonia Gandhi, his mother, will have to step in. He is

0: upset over this factional street fight, which is why he took to social media to call upon cadres of these three warring camps to settle things down, be sober and be mature and let the high command decide. Leaders have been told to control their supporters. Will he pick his aide or will he pick a popular leader appears to be the main question facing Rahul Gandhi now. The reason for the delay, there is no consensus. Why would it take 1 week to pick a chief minister if there was total clarity and consensus among the high command about who should be the chief minister? There simply is no consensus among the top contenders. The top claimants have dug in their heels. They are not willing to back off. There is a fear of rebellion from the losing camp. If V.D. Satheesan is not made chief minister, what will his camp do? If K.C. Venugopal's camp is not made chief minister, what will his camp do? And they're all powerful camps, trying to avoid a Karnataka-style power struggle optics, because that's the one thing the Congress can well do without. Another state where you've got leaders warring with each other and signalling to the public that just voted them in that that is their priority, power rather than service, which has exposed the Congress now to the BJP's attack, which is totally understandable. Even Prime Minister Modi has mocked them, saying the Congress is in for leadership paralysis with all these warring factions. They are not united. The delay has been projected as a sign of a weak central command, which is why you have these factions having the audacity to actually claim power when it is a high command that should actually be taking these calls without any fear or favor. So the real question now is, who will Rahul Gandhi pick? Is Rahul Gandhi in a position to make a clear choice that will be followed without any rebellions? Number one choice, K.C. Venugopal. He's the Congress's General Secretary Organization, or GSO. He's a front runner for the top job, according to many, many observers. He's a very powerful man in the Congress party. Apparently, he has 47 of the Congress's 66 MLAs backing him. Therefore, he has a numerical edge in legislature support. Rahul Gandhi's closest aide, his man Friday, his GSO, almost like an Ahmed Patel-like figure to Sonia Gandhi. Then you've got V.D. Satheesan, the affable, cheerful face of the Congress's UDF campaign in Kerala. He's leader of the opposition in the outgoing assembly. 35 MLAs are backing him. He led the UDF's election campaign, which is why he was the most visible man on the ground. Sources say all UDF allies, but not Congress MLAs, are backing him. He's ready to remain an MLA if he doesn't become the chief minister. He has said no to any ministerial post other than the chief minister. And finally, the oldest of the three is Ramesh Chenithala, former leader of the opposition, old veteran leader of the Congress party, strong organizational roots, staunch Gandhi family loyalist, which totally goes in his favor. So who is Rahul Gandhi going to choose? Will he be able to choose by tomorrow? And more importantly, one choice or the other, what are the repercussions on the Congress party? Joining me live now to talk about this in greater detail, Rashid Kidwai, senior journalist who's just written a brilliant column on NDTV.com. So I suggest all of you go to our website and read that column after this. Shubhrashta, author and political analyst. And my friend Abhijit Iyer Mitra, political analyst and commentator. Thanks very much to you for your time here on India Matters. Rashid, I'd like to kick it off with you. Great article, first of all, as always. The sense I get from your piece is that the needle is moving towards K.C. Venugopal. We won't know for certain till tomorrow, Rashid, but am I right in sensing that that's where the needle is moving towards in your reading?
1: Yes, Shiv, this was a very obvious thing, but the passage of time, things are becoming difficult for K.C. Venugopal, is known as K.C.V. Because I think if Rahul Gandhi really wanted him, he should have been chosen in the first place when the two observers had gone, when the head count was in his favor. Now, a lot of things have come in play. The UDF allies have a view. And of course, Satheesan is seen as somebody who may resist. And, you know, there's a ground level problem. The real problem is actually outside Kerala, outside the state of Kerala, is about, you know, the internal disquiet or the power equation within the Congress. Mr. K.C. Venugopal has been, you know, party general secretary in charge of organization since 2019. He has presided over a lot of downfall of Congress in several states, marginalization of many leaders. So there is a near unanimity in the AICC, in the 24 Akbar Road or Indira Bhavan, that Mr. K.C. Venugopal should be shunted out of Delhi to Trivandrum. this is near concern. But that's the feeling and sentiment in Delhi and the central high command. In the state, there are, you know, few takers because he didn't contest assembly election, because he's been away from state politics for a while, and because UDF allies don't want him. Now, Rahul Gandhi has tied himself in knots because he is expected, KC Venugopal is his favorite, but he wants to act as a great Democrat. And, you know, you, two things are not, you know, but they don't, you know, conceal. Yeah. And that is posing a lot of problem for Rahul.
0: Shubhrashta, how difficult a decision is this? It's been 8 days after the results that this decision will finally be announced by the Congress party. Why is it so difficult for them in your view?
2: So I would like to extend the argument that, you know, Rashid ji has mentioned in his article as well. I think the larger crisis within the Congress party is not merely organizational, it is psychological. The party increasingly struggles to accommodate ambitious regional leaders without treating them as potential threats to the high command structure. Now, which is why against the stable, centralized leadership model of LDF led by Pinarayi Vijayan, this Congress needs to present itself not just as an electoral alliance, but that of a counter-leadership style, which is recognizable by the voters in a political figure. Now, in Kerala, this is more significant because politics here is intensely leadership-oriented. The Kerala Congress, despite the state's ideological sophistication of, you know, the LDF versus UDF fight. So all these leaders that you talked about at the beginning of the conversation, Shiv, they all represent different strands within the Congress ecosystem. Mm. And the party has still not been able to resolve whether it wants generational transition, whether it wants organizational continuity, or it wants to go for a more personality-driven leadership style. So this ambiguity weakens the opposition's ability to convert this anti-incumbency that they, you know, rode on into a governance momentum. And of course, BJP will weaponize this uncertainty. I mean, Kerala perhaps is the only place now in India that BJP has not been able to make the kind of inroads that it always thought of. So Narendra Modi has repeatedly framed Congress's indecision in certain terminologies, and this time it is about leadership paralysis.
0: Yeah.
2: So I think the question that you're asking me is basically about multiple power centers, factional balancing, delayed decision making. I don't know where it will lead to, because Rahul Gandhi and the other members of the, you know, the Congress leadership, they really need to take this head on and once and for all make it clear to the voters what is exactly that they want.
0: No, and you know, these things are, Abhijit, these things are explained away as a problem of plenty. There's so much talent in the Congress party. But this is a real issue because these factional fights have cost the Congress very dear, including in states where they've been powerful. Look what's happening in Karnataka. We've seen Punjab before this, Rajasthan. There, you know, we literally have a graphics where we've got literally an endless list of about 11 different instances where factionalism has, you know, damaged the Congress party in the face of a victory. Which way do you think this is moving? You know, if we want to zoom in on Kerala, who do you think the Gandhis want as chief minister, Abhijit?
3: So, Shiv, we need to be very clear about this. Factionalism was always there in the Congress. Remember all three, Ramesh Chennitala, Satisan and KC. They were all in the Karunakaran faction, and they were very strong in the Karunakaran faction. They used to get along very well at one point of time. The problem has been that Sonia could very easily, she knew how to control these factions and keep them in check. Rahul does not have that discipline at all. He is very prone to, you know, emotional decision-making without calculating the pros and cons. Now, let me tell you what the pros and cons right here are. Even though Satisan is the one who has led the fight against the CPIM in Kerala, KC has been sitting it out in Delhi. He is a member of the Public Accounts Committee in Parliament, where his performance has been zero. I would urge your team to dig up any particular speech or accusation he's ever brought up against the government or made an issue of. His performance has been as lackluster as Satisan's has been spectacular in the Kerala Assembly. The problem, however, is KC Venugopal faction has the largest number of MLAs even within the Congress Legislative Party in the Kerala Assembly. Now, herein lies the problem. All of this would have been factored in by Sonia Gandhi. The problem

0: Miss Sonia has taken a back seat. She's not calling the shots. It's entirely Rahul calling the shots. And the problem right now is there is nobody to push back against Rahul. You can throw tantrums, but once he takes his decision becomes final. He can't even stick to a decision. You saw this in Karnataka where the position was meant to shift after 2.5 years. It was DKS who was the loyalist, and it was Siddaramaiah who had actually had a different party and come from outside the party. Yet, because you were close to Rahul, he chose Siddaramaiah. This is going to be the same thing. I suspect it is going to be KC. I suspect we're going to see a lot of internal fighting, which has anyway always been the case in Kerala.
1: No, and Rashid's piece also hints at exactly that. And Rashid, Rahul Gandhi on his personal record also has all these instances of taking the wrong decision as far as picking leaders or mismanaging these fights between leaders for chief minister posts, etc. It's ironic that we are now in a position where rather than choose the man best suited to govern Kerala and deliver the Congress's vision for the state, it's about choosing the man who will least damage the party.
2: Yeah, and that is where I think this is a litmus test for Rahul Gandhi, because decision to make KCB is our simplest and is easiest. He can do it, but Rahul Gandhi doesn't want to get the blame, and that is where lie the cash. So now there are two things that are going to happen, Shiv, according to my assessment. One is that which way Ramesh Chennithala will move. So there is a possibility that VT Satheesan and Ramesh, they team up and they say ki humme bana do, humme se one of us, but KCB is not acceptable. So that poses a challenge to Rahul Gandhi. Second thing is Rahul Gandhi likes people who make sacrifices, so he may want Mr. KC Venugopal to he put him on a loyalty test. So he wants Rahul Gandhi to I mean KCB to withdraw and say that then since there is a tussle over me, I don't want to be. But then there's a bigger problem. Then how do you accommodate KC Venugopal in the AICC setup? And that is where a lot of people want him out. So they're going to create a lot of problems. Rahul has to choose between Delhi and this AICC secretariat, and that is his biggest worry and challenge. So he's looking for a balancing act, which I don't see there is a balancing. There is no scope of compromise. So this is a test of Rahul Gandhi's leadership. You see, just Shiv, you five chief ministers are taking oath. I mean, in this five round election, all five have a Congress past. Okay. I mean, even Vijay had docked at the Congress door in 2009, and Rahul said, "You go and fight youth Congress elections if you go by that Hindustan Times report." So here is the thing: the Congress is a very good leadership factory, but in effect, everybody goes and becomes chief minister in another political party. Would it happen with Satheesan in 2031?
1: That's a great point, and I think it goes to my next question to Shubhrashta, which is that rather than just be about a leadership tussle, and Abhijit also hinted at this. This is also a signal, Shubhrashta, towards weakness in the high command, that you've got these factions being going so public and so aggressively, whether on social media or on the roads or through crowds against each other. It signals weakness in the leadership. It shows, perhaps some kind of indiscipline as well to do it so openly.
3: Yes, I completely agree with Abhijit. I would just say that, in my opinion, there are two leaders where actually Rahul should. When you play that game of ping bo pong ball, and then there just these two leadership styles that he has to understand and maybe take a decision on. So VT Satheesan represents the most credible attempt at a modern institutional leadership model in Kerala. His politics has always been anchored in legislative sharpness, issue-based opposition, relatively post-factional style, I would say. And it moves beyond the party's entrenched groupism. Whereas Ramesh Chennithala embodies that organizational memory and internal architecture of the Congress Party. So it is actually on Rahul Gandhi to decide whether he wants experience, cross-factional acceptability, or he's looking for more, somebody who can challenge the administrative dominance of Pinarayi Vijayan. So there are these two models that he has to take a call on, and I'm not very sure. I wanted to limit myself to not taking pot shots at Rahul Gandhi's leadership style, but the problem is somebody who is a part-time politician, how do you expect him to take this kind of a decision? These are two extremely rooted decision-making, classic problem of leadership style and classic problem of decision making. He needs to sit across both these veterans and negotiate. negotiate a power equation of sorts. I don't know if he's able to do so, if he would be able to do so. And in that possibility, of course, the safest bet is KC Venugopal.
1: No, and that would be appalling, Abhijit, because Rahul Gandhi was, until a couple of years ago, a member of parliament from Kerala, has always talked about his affinity to Kerala and the South in general. Priyanka Gandhi Vadra's sister is an MP from Kerala now. So, to mess up a leadership decision is, looks disproportionately big for them particularly.
0: But Shiv, you should understand that, their propensity to mess up leadership decisions is truly epic. In Punjab, after the farmers' protest, that was a state election that was entirely the Congress's to win. And what did they do? They remove captain at the last minute because of some untested commodities were nipping at his heels, and they turned what should have been a huge spectacular victory into a spectacular defeat for them. Now, them being members of parliament, they've both been members of parliament from, both mother and son have been members of parliament from UP. Where is their footprint in UP? Where is their understanding of UP politics? Even after what, 10 years, not 10, 7 years as cumulatively between brother and sister, they can't speak a word of Malayalam. There was that fraca last month, I think, where somebody used the word Achan or something and they couldn't understand what Achan meant. Now, simple things like this, they don't get it. They live in a rarefied atmosphere. If performance is to be rewarded, then it has to go to Satheesan. If intrigue and palace conspiracies are to be rewarded, it has to go to KC. So based on that decision itself, you will know what is the skill that is more valued. And that is a very important organizational lesson that every single congressman will take away from it. Is, do I need to be actually delivering on the ground? Or can I get my rewards within the Congress party by simply being close to Rahul and being a courtier to him?
1: I've got just 30 seconds left. I'll give you the last word, Rashid. If, as your piece on NDTV.com suggests, the needle is moving towards KC Venugopal, what would be the repercussions? How would the other two react?
2: Well, I think end of the day, they are all congressmen. They will, they may say that they will not join the ministry for some time. They may not, but then they'll be co-opted. But my real problem is that, with BJP making so many overtures in Kerala, maybe 2031, things are going to be very different. So Congress and Rahul Gandhi have to choose a leader who will lead the Congress from the front, not through manipulation. And that is a real test for Rahul Gandhi.
1: All right, Rashid Kidwai, Abhijit Iyer Mitra and Shubhrashta. Great having you. Thank you very much. By this time tomorrow, hopefully we'll have the name of the next Keralam Chief Minister. Thank you all. I've just returned from a week in Chennai, and what a week it was. Thank you so much for all your comments and your viewership. The political roller coaster that put Vijay in the Chief Minister's chair was unlike anything Tamil Nadu has seen in a generation. And today's images of Chief Minister Vijay calling on outgoing Chief Minister M.K. Stalin carry more weight and significance than almost anything else in this extraordinary story. As someone who brought you a ringside view of this Chennai Game of Thrones, let me tell you why. Stalin tried. Let's be honest about that. His DMK was in deep confabulations and negotiations with his arch enemy, the AIA DMK, to try denying Vijay a majority that was within kissing distance of his numbers. And yet, one by one, Stalin's own loyal allies, the Congress, VCK, the left, the IUML, all jumped ship and handed Vijay the numbers he needed. You saw it play out like a roller coaster. Except for the Congress, the other parties apparently did so with the DMK's tacit blessings, with Stalin's hand on their heads. And Vijay knows this. Stalin then broke protocol yesterday, staying away from the swearing-in ceremony, a pointed, deliberate absence. And yet today, there was Stalin, receiving Vijay, sharing an embrace, striking a note of political grace and maturity that many within his own party have conspicuously failed to show. But do not be entirely fooled by the genuine warmth in these images. Vijay knows and Stalin knows that the DMK still holds enormous leverage over this newborn Vijay government. Stalin has formally signaled he will wait and watch 6 months, patient, smiling. The DMK and its leader Stalin could well be a silent assassin to this government, according to some, biding its time, waiting for the Vijay government to trip up. Political graces radiate from these images, and they are hard to ignore. But beneath the surface, believe me, the power play has only just begun. And just before this broadcast, I happened to speak to Venkat K. Narayana, the producer of Jananayagan, the blockbuster film that is yet to be released. Take a look at this. Don't miss it. Big headlines in this conversation. And joining us live here on NDTV Now is Venkat K. Narayana, founder of KVN Films and producer of Jananayagan, the blockbuster that hasn't even released yet. Venkat, sir, good to have you. You know, we saw you on the swearing-in day as well, and I'm going to come to that because that was a signal moment for the beginning of the entire Vijay journey as Chief Minister. But fans of Vijay, fans of yours, Venkat sir, are forcing me to make my first question to you this. When is Jananayagan going to release?
4: Thank you very much. Thank you for having me here. Yes, we are all waiting for Jananayagan to hit the theatres. We have a process to follow. We are awaiting the certificate from CBFC, and their revision committee also has met some time ago. And once they give the final nod, we will immediately take it to the theatres. In fact, all fans are asking for the same. Their request has also been to change the title card from Talapathi Vijay to Chief Minister of Tamil Nadu. when we started the movie, I mean, we didn't know that we had to go through all this. In a way, if you see, it's a happy that Vijay sir has become Chief Minister of Tamil Nadu and truly the Jananayagan of TN. And maybe it's destined that this movie has to get released after he becomes a Chief Minister. Destiny had a different climax, so we'll bring it out soon.
1: You know, now that Vijay is the Chief Minister, Venkat sir, you know, tell us and tell fans across India and the world, why was this film stopped from release? It was cleared, then someone had a change of heart, then decisions changed. So much has happened behind closed doors or in the shadows. Fans have a right to know why Jananayagan was not, you know, did not come out before the election was over. What happened?
4: So we applied for a censor certificate sometime in December on 18th, and examining committee watched the movie. And in principle, they cleared and they informed us that we will get UA 16 plus certification. And subsequently, when we are expecting the certificate instead of a certificate, we got a mail saying that there is a complaint on the movie and therefore they have to withhold the certificate and refer it to the revision commission, constituting of a large number of members. Mm. And we did approach at that point in time a court of law saying that we haven't even released the movie. How can there be a complaint? And there are also enough judgments saying that public complaint should not be entertained because censor board is the final authority in taking a decision. But we learned in the court that the complainant was one of the examining committee members himself who had earlier consented. And therefore, we had to go to revision committee. We did apply for revision committee immediately after that in the month of February. And since then, process has been on. And we need to follow law of the land to release the movie in the theatres. So we await the certificate.
1: Does Vijay's political victory, you know, in the election and becoming the Chief Minister now, Venkat sir, feel, you know, to you personally like a bit of a vindication? Because it must have been disappointing to not be able to bring the film out for his fans in a timely manner. And now the reality and the truth is that the film didn't need to come out, like you said, for him to be accepted by the people. Maybe it was written in the stars that it should come out after he becomes the Chief Minister.
4: True. I mean, the way we had planned was to bring out the movie into theatres in the month of January during the Pongal time. And everybody were looking forward to it. We had planned for grand release worldwide. And we did an audio function in Malaysia, which saw huge crowds and it was a record by itself. This was definitely unexpected. Fans were also very disappointed. They were angry as well. But it is what it is, and we need to follow the process.
1: Yeah.
4: But I'm sure, you know, if you see, the people of Tamil Nadu have got so much of love and affection on him, and they treat him as a family member. That's why, in spite of whatever the hurdles Jananayagan has been going through, you also have tracked his journey to the CM post. He has also gone through a lot of hurdles. You know, in spite of all that, people have trusted him, elected him as a leader to fulfill their aspirations and ambitions. And they have huge expectations from him. And he also understands the needs of the people. I've seen him closely, the way he functions, the way he works. And I think he'll definitely bring in a change. With time, you'll realize that he's here to make a big difference in governance and the way politics are done.
1: I'm going to come to Vijay in just a moment, but just a couple more questions about the Jananayagan journey, because you know the Vijay fandom, as you well know, Venkat sir, is a difficult animal to control because of the incredible amount of respect and adoration that they have for Talapathy Vijay. So you know, when there was all this suspense over Jananayagan and you know rumors about why it was not coming out and the finger pointing that took place, how challenging was it to, you know, control the emotions of the fans? Because, this is a kind of love and affection that is difficult to describe and difficult to understand.
4: No, they were all very emotional. Even we were very emotional about the whole thing. And we've been talking to each other. I've spoken to Vijay sir and regularly been in touch with his team and updating as to what exactly is happening, how can we bring out the movie as soon as possible, because people were looking forward to. At one point in time, in fact, a lot of fans did mention saying that we don't want to visit theatres at all till Vijay sir's movie comes up into theatres. It was difficult because they're all, as you rightly said, very emotional. Yeah. You know, Vijay sir's movies were a period of time, you know, apart from being pure entertainers with good music and dance, also had some elements of, you know, the social welfare, social justice, social aspects, and addressing quite a few issues. And so the relatability quotient of people with Vijay sir is very, very high.
1: Mm.
4: And therefore, movie not coming on time was very disappointing for everybody. But here we are. I'm sure it will be a blockbuster, like the way you're mentioning. The youth took it on them through social media, became virtual warriors, and in making him victorious. And I'm sure they will take this movie also on their shoulders and they'll make it biggest blockbuster ever.
1: You know, here, Venkat sir, here on NDTV, we are calling it the most anticipated film of the year. And like you rightly said, whether it is critics, whether it is fans, whether it is the media, they have already labeled it a blockbuster even before its release, which is a very rare thing to happen for a film. But the question I want to ask you is, how did Vijay take the delays and the twists and turns over the film? How did he personally handle that?
4: Sai is normally, as a person, is very calm, composed, not just the movie. If you've seen the lot of hurdles that he faced throughout the journey to CM post, even those he handles in a very calm manner, he stays focused and disciplined. Yes, are we affected? Yes, but we need to follow the process. All that we could do, I could do as a producer and his team, we did to bring out the movie as soon as possible into theaters. But it is what it is. It indeed.
1: Now let's come to the swearing-in ceremony. I was right outside there reporting from 6 in the morning until the swearing-in was done, Venkat sir. Fabulous event. Lots of cinematic elements, I would say, to the swearing-in as well, which was very nice to see. It's almost like Vijay was reminding, his incredible audience and the people of Tamil Nadu that I'm the chief minister, but remember where I come from as well. What did you make of the swearing-in? What did you make of Vijay's, oath-taking speech? He memorized the whole thing. It was very cinematic, very theatrical, very emotive, connecting directly with the people, not reading from a paper.
4: That is what he is, sir. He has been an actor, a class apart. He will definitely be a leader, a class apart.
1: Hmm.
4: Okay, that is him. He stays so focused, even in the sets. He's always there at 7 o'clock in the morning. 7:30 is the first shot. He is there till 6 p.m. in the evening. He hardly goes to even caravan to sit. He'll be sitting there and observing what is happening, looking at people,

0: And even if you tell him that his shot is at 11 a.m., he'll still be on the sets at 7 a.m. I mean, if he does the same thing in the governance, people will find it very difficult to follow his timings. Very, very, very, very disciplined. And he's, you've seen him, you know, he's been a disruptor, created a people movement and wave. Now it's about, you know, fulfilling their needs and the expectations. I am not a spokesperson for TVKR's mouthpiece, but I'm sure his focus areas will be youth, education, employment creation, social welfare, industrial growth, and so on and so forth. Employment generation will be the key area, and growing the economy at a faster pace.
1: You know, when I and my team from NDTV, Venkat sir, when we called on Vijay on the 30th of January this year, one of the things that struck me and has stayed with me is not only Vijay's humility, but also how punctual he was. He met us at the time that he said he would meet us. You know, he gave us exactly the time that he said he would give us. And that struck me as, you know, as a very non-celebrity kind of thing. You know, in our world, we look at, especially here in India, you know, a few hours late for a celebrity is considered very normal. So that humility is something that, you know, India is coming to terms with. And Vijay's incredible fandom and these qualities that you say he demonstrates on set and off set also. Explain that a little bit to us, because you've worked so closely with him.
0: Sir, definitely what you mentioned, humility and being accessible to the people and being considerate towards everybody. He has time, he makes time, he is approachable. And I say, and as I said, even when it, he's known for his dances, the music and dances, and most of them are a single take. And in fact, in this movie, coincidentally, we had a bit calling it as the last dance, which lasts for almost 1.5 minute. And with one break, he finished in a single take. And I was there to witness that on the set. He's so very focused. That's the reason why I'm saying he is definitely here to make a difference, give a great governance, and his ability to handle things, keep up with time, and a people's person he is. Mm. With time, give him, because he's new to this, movies are different, politics are different, governance is different. He has to take people along with him. But I am very confident, give some time to settle down.
1: Yeah.
0: And he'll be a path breaker.
1: You know, as the person who made the, you know, Vijay's final film before his new journey as chief minister, you know, I'm sure you must be bursting with ideas and anticipation as well, Venkat sir, about how to tell Vijay's next story. Now, he's not going to be available to act in films for a while now. I don't know, you know, what rules he is setting for himself. So how does a filmmaker tell the next part, the Jananayagan part two, as it were?
0: I mean, every move that he's going to make now, people will look at as a movie scene and they'll be following very, very closely and keenly. I am not a seasoned movie producer, neither a politician, but this is, in fact, my first movie in Tamil. This is his last movie. I am entrepreneur and chartered accountant and lawyer, but I liked him so much as an actor and my entire family. The moment he said this is the last movie and we wanted to do it, and the journey has been great. I mean, it is with some hurdles and then a lot of emotions and all of that. But here we are happy, very excited and elated that he got a blockbuster mandate and historic win.
1: Yeah.
0: And we're looking forward to the new era, new chapter under his leadership and guidance.
1: And, you know, I like what you just said. You know, his fans and audiences have been used to watching him on screen now. You know, now that journey is happening in real life in front of, you know, in front of their eyes. One of the peculiar aspects of his campaign, Venkat sir, is that he did not give a single media interview. You know, we were very lucky at NDTV. We spent quality time with Vijay. He answered all our questions, no holds barred. But obviously, there were no cameras involved when he met him. But he spoke to us very, very frankly. And that came out as, you know, someone who believes that the personal connect, the organic kind of messaging that he has been able to achieve through his fandom is more important, you know, than anything else. But a final few questions that I have for you. Tamil Nadu has a legacy, Venkat sir, as you well know, of film stars becoming, you know, blockbuster politicians. I wonder if you have a view about how Vijay

0: will be different from, you know, the other big film stalwarts who have become big blockbuster politicians. There is Jayalalitha, there is MGR. You know, Vijay is very keenly aware of the, you know, film and politics legacy in Tamil Nadu as well. In your view, how will he be different? He will carve his own path?
1: As I mentioned, you know, he's demonstrated in 30 years of his film career as an actor, a class apart. He will be a leader class apart, no doubt about it, because you've seen in the approach itself. Hmm. He didn't give interviews. He made use of his fans, the social media, and they became a virtual warrior. The message that he gives to people, they take it and spread it. You know, they created a wave. I was mentioning earlier, it's not just, you know, momentum. He created a movement. You know, it looks very magical for people, from somebody outside, what just happened. From being just a real hero to real life hero. Hmm. But there is a vision behind it. He's been working hard with his movies. He was getting closer to the people, connecting with them very well, including the children. They call him fondly as Vijay Mama.
0: Yeah.
1: And Vijay Anna and Vijay Tambi. They feel him as part of a family, and that's the reason why all his movies, if you see over the years, irrespective of the rating, reviews, or what critics say, they do very well at the box office because they just go to see him in the theaters and celebrate. You know, in movies, what we rely a lot is on magic and less on logic.
0: Mm.
1: But here, for him to become from an actor to the politician to eventually chief minister of the state, it's a combination of many logic, lot of magic, emotions of people, the strategy, the reach, in some cases, suppression that he went through, insults, because every time there is something that happened to him in a negative way, people felt a lot more hurt.
0: Yeah.
1: People felt a lot more affected. And therefore, maybe that would have happened even not letting JN movie release also.
0: Mm.
1: And that all translated because they always stood by him and they took it a little personally. That's the reason why I'm very confident as and when this movie gets released, there's so many people who have been requesting me, please change the title card. We want to see it as, I know we love Talapathy Vijay, but this time we want to see it as the Chief Minister of Tamil Nadu, Vijay. And that's the emotion that flows there.
0: Are you planning to change the title card with this request that's come in from the fans?
1: Movies are eventually, at the end of the day, are made for people and the fans. If the law permits and we need to see what it is, we'll definitely look at it. It's a joy.
0: Okay. That's a piece of breaking news you've given us to us hungry journalists, Venkat sir, that you're considering changing the title card, and if the law permits, you will actually do that. It'll be amazing to see that Chief Minister Vijay, you know, starring in this great film.
1: In and as Jananayagan, all relate to each other.
0: Chief Minister Vijay in and as Jananayagan would be a pioneering act. I don't think that has ever happened before. Certainly not, you know, in recent memory. So that would be amazing. I wish you luck and I hope that actually happens. But one final question to you, actually two small questions. One, you know, you touched upon this entire social media energy that we saw build around Jananayagan as well as Vijay. What did you make of it? Because, you know, Vijay's critics and rivals were very dismissive, sometimes even contemptuous, and saying, oh, this is just a social media phenomenon. You know, fans will not come out and vote. These fan armies will not convert into an electorate. All of that has been proven wrong, and social media was a very, very important aspect of it. Of course, there were many dance reels and song reels, etc. But there was some very serious messaging that happened on social media, Venkat sir.
1: Which is correct. I mean, everybody is entitled to their analysis because there are many instances in the past where large amount of crowds have come and they did not translate into votes for many people. What is important is fans becoming voters and votes getting converted into seats.
0: Hmm.
1: Everything is important. The huge turnout that he had, the message that he was giving, the way people carried it and spread it, and everything added to one another, and we had high percentage polling and a lot of first-time voters, most of them was in favor, and youth and women always stood by him, and everything translated into votes. That is most important. not just the crowd coming in, and they, you know, on the polling day coming and voting for him. And I am told, and that's why a lot of places, the way voting has happened is they have not even looked at who is the candidate. They looked at the symbol and voted.
0: Hmm. Yeah, no, absolutely. You know, one thing that a lot of journalists and the media are wondering, Venkat sir, is Vijay is such a huge superstar. Your rules of engagement in public places is going to be a problem. Yes, there is a earlier template with MGR and Jayalalitha. They also used to draw huge crowds. But, you know, crowd management is going to be an issue. And as chief minister, he is going to have to travel much more than as an actor.
1: Yes. But I think there will definitely be systems and processes in place, safety measures in place. Last time, I think when he went in there, I think some of the decisions were last minute. And then I do not want to get into it. I'm not privy to many of them. But with administration being in his control, everything can be pre-planned well. Most of the events are planned well. He comes on time and, you know, he speaks in the most effective and engaging manner, connecting with people directly, heart to heart. And he always starts with saying that you all live in my heart.
0: Yeah.
1: And indeed, they are. He's really, really concerned about people. And every decision, every step that he is going to take is going to be for fulfilling the promises that he has made and for betterment and welfare of the society.
0: I will end with an unfair question, Venkat sir, which is, to ask the maker of Jananayagan to tell us his favorite dialogue from the film. We've heard many dialogues already, some of the things that we've heard in the trailer, etc. But give us your favorite lines from the film and then we will bid you farewell.
1: May not be this film. My favorite line has always been from some other movie that is made called Bigil.
0: Yes.
1: One of the characters mentioned saying that kappum mukyam bigilo means cup is important. I mean, here, even this win was important, post was also important. He himself made that comment in the audio launch in Malaysia. Whatever we do, at the end of the day, kappu mukyam bigila, cup is important.
0: Amazing. I know that line and it's one of my favorites as well. So I'm glad you put out that line. We're all looking forward to Jananayagan, both on screen
1: and in.
0: Yes.
1: And I did in the audio function was mentioning, to people of in Malaysia saying that since I was new, I was inquiring about which areas business-wise he's strong. And people mentioned saying that, sir, in the area, all areas, Ayanda Gilli, he's the king.
0: Yeah.
1: But he translated in elections as well, not just movies. All the areas he imaged as a king.
0: Incredible. Jananayagan, on the silver screen and clearly in real life, it's no longer political speculation or primetime debates. It has happened and we'll have to see where this journey takes him. It's been a pleasure speaking to you, Venkat sir. We wish you and the film very well. I personally hope Jananayagan comes out very soon and I will, maybe fly down to Chennai to watch the first day, first show when it releases. And we will be in conversation with you again very soon. Congratulations to you and your team and all that you have done in connection with this film and with Vijay. Thank you very much for speaking to NDTV.
1: Look forward to having you.
0: Yes.
1: For the first day question. Thank you.
0: Thank you.

0: Well, Tamil Nadu's Chief Minister Vijay's big gesture following recent state change in state leadership is something that has, gained a lot of traction. But while Tamil Nadu comes to terms with Chief Minister Vijay, he has created history by becoming a superstar actor Chief Minister. We're also joined by his cousin now. We are joined by Pallavi Surendar. Pallavi Surendar joins us. Pallavi Surendar is a consultant. She works in the space of AI, but she's also the Chief Minister's cousin, maternal cousin. Thank you so much, Pallavi, for joining us. You work out of Dubai. First of all, tell me, what does this moment mean for the family? How is the entire family looking at this? You were with Vijay's family on the special day and also at the oath-taking ceremony yesterday. What are your first feelings?
1: First of all, thank you so much, Vasudha, for having me on the show. It's a pleasure. The oath-taking ceremony was very emotional and historic for our

0: family. And watching Vijay Anna taking oath as the chief minister was a proud moment. I think not just for the family, not just for us, it was for everyone who believed in his vision. And it felt like it's a new beginning and a new chapter for Tamil Nadu. And yes, I truly believe he will really work tirelessly to fulfill people's expectations.
1: Right. Also, help us understand, Pallavi, how were you related to actor Vijay? Because we saw your Insta reels and, you know, the cake cutting pictures and also the fact that you were all very emotional. How were you related to the chief minister?
0: I'm daughter of Kalai Mamani S.N. Surendra. He's my dad. He's a playback artist and he's also a vocal artist, and I'm a proud daughter. My dad and Vijayana's mom are siblings. So I'm his maternal cousin.
1: Okay, so Vijay's mother, Shobha Chandrasekhar, will be your atai. Is that what it is?
0: Yes, that's right. That's right.
1: Okay, tell me a little bit about his parents as well. How are they like?
0: I mean, atai and mama, they are very down to earth, very, very calm and composed, just like Vijay Anna. And I think they genuinely care for all of us and extremely, extremely calm and composed.
2: Luxury Dutch cruise ship has been hit by Hanta virus outbreak, sparking a massive international response. Among those evacuated are two Indian crew members whose officials say remain healthy and symptom-free. Now, Spanish authorities working with the World Health Organization have launched a large-scale evacuation and quarantine operation as passengers from around the world are being moved off the vessel. We leave you with this report.
3: Two Indian crew members aboard the Dutch luxury vessel MV Honduras have been evacuated to the Netherlands after a hantavirus outbreak was reported on board. The two Indians are healthy and completely asymptomatic, according to the Indian embassy in Spain. The ship, which left Argentina's Ushuaia on the 1st of April with around 150 people, arrived in Spain's Canary Islands on Sunday. Spanish authorities, with WHO support, have begun evacuating passengers.
4: When we have finished the first day of the evacuation of the Endus, the operation has gone well, and according to the plan, we have disembarked 94 people of 19 nationalities, 7 flights with 8 nationalities and 1 with 11 nationalities, the flight of Netherlands, and one of the French citizens has had mild symptoms during the flight, and the French authorities will procedure to implement their control and their protocol.
3: The WHO Director General is currently in Spain to personally oversee the situation and coordinate the response to the hantavirus outbreak aboard the ship.
5: So our advice is clear. Starting from May 10, 42 days with active follow-up, 42 days of quarantine. But it could be in a facility or at home. Of course, countries, we advise them, but at the end of the day, we don't impose. Countries follow their national guidelines, and based on the risk assessment, they can implement. But our guidance is very clear, and it has already been released.
3: The repatriation effort had already moved 94 passengers of 19 different nationalities off the ship. The Spanish Health Ministry said the final evacuation flight was expected to depart on Monday afternoon. Mohammed Ghazali for NDTV World.
1: Well, Tamil Nadu's Chief Minister Vijay's big gesture following recent state change in state leadership is something that has, gained a lot of traction. But while Tamil Nadu comes to terms with Chief Minister Vijay, he has created history by becoming a superstar actor Chief Minister. We're also joined by his cousin now. We are joined by Pallavi Surendra. Pallavi Surendra joins us. Pallavi Surendra is a consultant. She works in the space of AI, but she's also the Chief Minister's cousin, maternal cousin. Thank you so much, Pallavi, for joining us. You work out of Dubai. First of all, tell me, what does this moment mean for the family? How is the entire family looking at this? You were with Vijay's family on the special day and also at the oath-taking ceremony yesterday. What are your first feelings?
0: First of all, thank you so much, Vasudha, for having me on the show. It's a pleasure. The oath-taking ceremony was very emotional and historic for our family. And watching Vijay Anna taking oath as the chief minister was a proud moment. I think not just for the family, not just for us, it was for everyone who believed in his vision. And it felt like it's a new beginning and a new chapter for Tamil Nadu. And yes, I truly believe he will really work tirelessly to fulfill people's expectations.
1: Right. Also, help us understand, Pallavi, how were you related to actor Vijay? Because we saw your Insta reels and, you know, the cake cutting pictures and also the fact that you were all very emotional. How were you related to the chief minister?
0: I'm daughter of Kalai Mamani S.N. Surendra. He's my dad. He's a playback artist and he's also a vocal artist, and I'm a proud daughter. My dad and Vijayana's mom are siblings, so I'm his maternal cousin.
1: Okay, so Vijay's mother, Shobha Chandrasekhar, will be your Atai. Is that what it is?
0: Yes, that's right. That's right.
1: Okay, tell me a little bit about his parents as well. How are they like?
0: I mean, Atai and Mama, they are very down to earth, very, very calm and composed, just like Vijay Anna. And I think they genuinely care for all of us and extremely, extremely calm and composed, as I said, and very disciplined. And they love us a lot.
2: Hello and welcome. You're watching NDTV 24/7 with me, Tanisha Avasthi. We're getting you a blowback of all the top stories that we have lined up, the agenda-setting stories. But first, as always, the headlines. Tamil Nadu Chief Minister Vijay's big gesture following the recent change in state leadership. Vijay meets former CM and DMK Chief M.K. Stalin at his residence. Keralam CM suspense deepens. Sources say Venugopal and Chennithala and Satheesan camps are adamant all eyes are now on the Congress High Command. Politics erupts over Prime Minister Modi's directives for the second time in 24 hours. Prime Minister urges citizens to cut fuel use and stop buying gold. Opposition questions why such directives only after polls are over. Bengal's new Chief Minister Suvendu Adhikari moves to signal a major administrative reset, clear central welfare schemes for implementation, land for border fencing in 45 days. Prime Minister Narendra Modi offers prayers and performs puja at Somnath Temple in Gujarat during the Somnath Amrut Parv celebrations. The Mahapuja marks 75 years since the inauguration of the restored temple. It was followed by flag hoisting ceremony.

0: Senior leader Ramesh Chennithala are locked in a tussle also as per sources. Rahul Gandhi is pushing for KC as the Congress chief minister in Kerala, but faces an internal resistance as senior leader V.D. Satheesan has strongly opposed the choice. Sources in the Chennithala camp has claimed that this is emerging as the consensus candidate, arguing that he is the most senior leader among the three contenders. Meanwhile, sources close to V.D. Satheesan say the final call will rest with Sonia Gandhi, stressing that the Congress High Command, particularly Sonia Gandhi, holds veto power in the decision-making process. BJP leaders have slammed Congress for the delay in announcement of Chief Minister and alleged that the Congress is in full confusion mode. Meanwhile, Congress has also hit back, clarifying that there is no confusion on chief ministerial face and it will be announced soon. Sources have now told NDTV most likely by tomorrow evening is when the chief ministerial name will be announced by the Congress party.
1: Well, three important things are expected to take place between today and tomorrow, which is when the Congress party is expected to make this decision. First of all, the Gandhis have to sit together and decide who they want to support. Now, the thing is, first, it's a battle between somebody who's seen as a people's leader, which is V.D. Satheesan, and somebody who's seen as a leader that all MLAs want to see as the chief minister of the state, which is K.C. Venugopal. Both of them have their strengths. Rahul Gandhi has extended, he has widened the scope of feedback gathering. He has called a meeting of all former PCC presidents of Kerala. So A.K. Anthony is also expected to take part in this meeting online. Others are supposed to be in Delhi, which includes people like Muralidharan and Sudhakaran, who have been influential in matters of Kerala Congress. And the third important thing is, of course, reaching out to whoever is not happy with the decision. Remember that V.D. Satheesan supporters have been out on the streets. There's a social media war that's going on. K.C. Venugopal is supported by MLA. So that outreach has also is also expected to happen tomorrow. And there is also this possibility of a surprise candidate in case this tussle doesn't get resolved. So overall, very critical 24 hours for the Congress party. And the party is expected to make a decision soon on this front.
0: Now, on that top political story, we have many reactions coming in from the Congress party leaders to the BJP hitting out at the Congress for the laid-back attitude of what they call Congress doing in Kerala, also in several other states. Here are those reactions.
2: We have a democratic practice. Observers came here. They met all the MLAs individually and collectively. After that, they have submitted the report. The leaders were called to Delhi. Sri Rahul Gandhi and Congressperson Kargeji spoke to all of us. Now decision is left to the Congress High Command.
3: नहीं ठीक है, कुछ परेशानियां तो हैं और मैं समझता हूँ कि कांग्रेस से हाई कमांड इस काम में लगा हुआ है पूरी तरह से. कोशिश हो रही है कि जल्द से जल्द इसका निपटारा हो, क्योंकि जो हमारे यहाँ लोकतांत्रिक 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
4: 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It also shows that the Congress leaders are more concerned about their personal benefit than the welfare of the people. That's why leaders are fighting among each other, not agreeing with any other name other than themselves.
5: That type of agitations should be avoided. The clear-cut direction given by Congress High Command. At any time, it will be decided by the Congress President as early as possible.
6: BJP has been able to form its government in Bengal under the leadership of Suvendu Adhikari ji. Now, Hemanta Biswa Sarma ji's name has already been declared elected in Assam. And on the other hand, Keralam, where Congress Party

0: has full majority, it is yet not able to give one name for chief minister. This is called the Rahul Gandhi confusion model. I need confusion, INC model.
1: Kerala's situation is, you know, quite strange and ridiculous now. Even after 1 week of counting, announcement of the results, Congress party did not announce its chief minister who will lead Kerala government. One cannot say that it is their internal matter at this point of time. Of course, it was their internal matter. They have every chance to decide who should lead the government. But it is a question of the chief minister of a state of Kerala. After 1 week, hundreds of discussions, jadas, protest marches, group dances, nothing is coming out.
2: Now, amid Keralam Chief Minister's suspense, Prime Minister Modi exuded confidence that Keralam too will have a BJP Sarkar very soon. Listen in.
3: अभी केरलम में भी हम एक से तीन एमएलए तक पहुंच गए हैं और जब तीन पहुंच जाते हैं ना तो वो दिन दूर नहीं जब केरलम में भी बीजेपी एनडीए की संख्या तीन से बढ़कर बहुमत के आंकड़े को पार कर जाएगी.
2: And the big story from Tamil Nadu. Tamil Nadu's new chief minister, C. Joseph Vijay, has been on the whirlwind of political outreach ahead of his crucial May 13 floor test. He met former chief minister M.K. Stalin, PMK chief Ramudas, NTK Seaman and MDMK leader Vaiko, signalling a deliberate attempt to build bridges across party lines. Now, in a striking moment, Vaiko's house help is seen warding off the evil eye for the new chief minister, a gesture more emotional and political. And then came the telling line, Vaiko proudly telling Vijay that even his staff had voted for the whistle symbol. His outreach is being compared to the consensus building style of CN Annadurai, but the big question remains, can Vijay's move overcome factional politics and depth narrative to ensure a stable government? Reactions coming in on that top story. All right, it remains to be seen on what the floor test will result in. But the producer of Vijay's most anticipated movie, Jananayagan, spoke to NDTV's managing editor, Shivaru. Listen into that.
4: Venkat sir, good to have you. You know, we saw you on the swearing-in day as well, and I'm going to come to that because that was a signal moment for the beginning of the entire Vijay journey as chief minister. But fans of Vijay, fans of yours, Venkat sir, are forcing me to make my first question to you this. When is Jananayagan going to release?
5: Thank you very much. Thank you for having me here. Yes, we are all waiting for Jananayagan to hit the theatres. We have a process to follow. We are awaiting the certificate from CBFC and their revision committee also has met some time ago. And once they give the final nod, we will immediately take it to the theatres. In fact, all fans are asking for the same. Their request has also been to change the title card from Talapathi Vijay to Chief Minister of Tamil Nadu. when we started the movie, I mean, we didn't know that we had to go through all this. In a way, if you see, it's a happy that, you know, Vijay sir has become Chief Minister of Tamil Nadu and truly the Jananayagan of TN. And maybe it's destined that this movie has to get released after he becomes a Chief Minister. Destiny had a different climax, so we'll bring it out soon.
4: You know, now that Vijay is the Chief Minister, Venkat sir, you know, tell us and tell fans across India and the world, why was this film stopped from release? It was cleared, then someone had a change of heart, then decisions changed. So much has happened behind closed doors or in the shadows. Fans have a right to know why Jananayagan was not, you know, did not come out before the election was over. What happened?
5: So we applied for a census certificate sometime in December on 18th, and examining committee watched the movie. And in principle, they cleared and they informed us that we will get UA 16 plus certification. And subsequently, when we are expecting the certificate, instead of a certificate, we got a mail saying that there is a complaint on the movie and therefore they have to withhold the certificate and refer it to the revision commission, constituting of a large number of members.
4: Mm.
5: And we did approach at that point in time a court of law saying that we haven't even released the movie, how can there be a complaint? And there are also enough judgments saying that public complaint should not be entertained because censor board is the final authority in taking a decision. But we learned in the court that the complainant was one of the examining committee members himself who had earlier consented. And therefore, we had to go to revision committee. We did apply for revision committee immediately after that in the month of February. And since then, process has been on. And we need to follow law of the land to release the movie in the theaters. So we await the certificate.
4: Does Vijay's political victory, you know, in the election and becoming the chief minister now, Venkat sir, feel, you know, to you personally like a bit of a vindication? Because it must have been disappointing to not be able to bring the film out for his fans in a timely manner. And now the reality and the truth is that the film didn't need to come out, like you said, for him to be accepted by the people. Maybe it was written in the stars that it should come out after he becomes the chief minister.
5: True. I mean, the way we had planned was to bring out the movie into theaters in the month of January during the Pongal time. And everybody were looking forward to it. We had planned for grand release worldwide. And we did an audio function in Malaysia, which saw huge crowds and it was a record by itself. This was definitely unexpected. Fans were also very disappointed. They were angry as well. But it is what it is. And we need to follow the process.
4: Yeah.
5: But I'm sure, you know, if you see the people of Tamil Nadu have got so much of love and affection on him and they treat him as a family member. That's why in spite of whatever the hurdles Jananayagan has been going through, you also have tracked his journey to the CM post. He has also gone through a lot of hurdles. You know, in spite of all that, people have trusted him, elected him as a leader to fulfill their aspirations and ambitions. And they have huge expectations from him. And he also understands the needs of the people. I've seen him closely, the way he functions, the way he works. And I think he'll definitely bring in a change. With time, you'll realize that he's here to make a big difference in governance and the way politics are done.
2: A political showdown has erupted after Prime Minister Narendra Modi has urged citizens to help the nation to combat price rises, with suggestions like work from home, reduce fuel consumption, buying gold and travelling abroad. Rahul Gandhi, meanwhile, has taken a compromise Prime Minister jibe and called this failure of government's policy. He's also stated that government is shifting responsibility to skip accountability. Congress has said that a parliament session should be called to discuss the issue. Also, Samajwadi Party chief Akhilesh Yadav questioned the government and asked why only citizens are asked for these kind of restrictions. Now, this erupts after Prime Minister called for collective participation to help India face global economic disruptions. He said that the citizens must unite and fulfill their duties to the nation.
3: Sone ki ayat par bhi desh ka bahut bada paisa videsh jata hai. 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
2: With that, let's also take a look at how the people are reacting to Prime Minister's suggestion to tackle price rises amid the Middle East conflict.
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2: And from sacred rituals atop Somnath's towering shikhar to a spectacle blending faith with modern engineering, Prime Minister Modi's temple visit turned into a grand showcase of symbolism and spirituality at the Somnath temple today. Here's a detailed report on that.
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18: to saffron-lined streets packed with devotees,
19: Somnath turned into a spectacle of faith and power politics. Prime Minister Narendra Modi arrived in the temple town to mark the 75 years of Somnath's restoration. A shrine seen as a symbol of India's civilizational resurgence.
3: मैं यहां देख रहा हूं हजारों वर्षों की आध्यात्मिक चेतना को, जिसने मानव मात्र के कल्याण की सीख समूचे विश्व को दी है. मैं यहां देख रहा हूं भारत के उस अविनाशी स्वरूप को जिसे सदियों के कुत्सित प्रयास भी न मिटा सके न हरा सके.
19: 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Holy waters collected from 11 major pilgrimage sites across India were offered during the rituals.
20: Bhave bhave nati bhave bhavasman bhod bhavai namaha vamadevai namo jeshthai namaha shreshthai namaha rudraai namaha.
19: Then came the breathtaking moment. A sacred kumbh was lifted nearly 90 meters high by a massive crane. all the way to the temple's towering shikhar for the consecration ritual. Ancient tradition powered by modern engineering.
20: Om Tridalam Trigunakaram Tinetram Chatrayudam Trijanma Papasamaharam Ekabilvam Sivarpanam.
19: Prime Minister Narendra Modi performed the Mahapuja amid Vedic hymns.

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2: And with that, it's time for us to slip into a very quick commercial break. Don't go anywhere. News and updates continue.
3: Well, Tamil Nadu's Chief Minister Vijay's big gesture following recent state change in state leadership is something that has, gained a lot of traction. But while Tamil Nadu comes to terms with Chief Minister Vijay, he has created history by becoming a superstar actor Chief Minister. We're also joined by his cousin now. We are joined by Pallavi Surender. Pallavi Surender joins us. Pallavi Surender is a consultant. She works in the space of AI, but she's also the Chief Minister's cousin, maternal cousin. Thank you so much, Pallavi, for joining us. You work out of Dubai. First of all, tell me, what does this moment mean for the family? How is the entire family looking at this? You were with Vijay's family on the special day and also at the oath-taking ceremony yesterday. What are your first feelings?
4: First of all, thank you so much, Vasudha, for having me on the show. It's a pleasure. The oath-taking ceremony was very emotional and historic for our family. And watching Vijay Anna taking oath as the Chief Minister was a proud moment, I think, not just for the family, not just for us, it was for everyone who believed in his vision. And it felt like it's a new beginning and a new chapter for Tamil Nadu. And
2: now, a luxury Dutch cruise ship has been hit by hantavirus outbreak, sparking a massive international response. Among those evacuated are two Indian crew members whose officials say remain healthy and symptom-free. Now, Spanish authorities working with the World Health Organization have launched a large-scale evacuation and quarantine operation as passengers from around the world are being moved off the vessel. We leave you with this report.
5: Two Indian crew members aboard the Dutch luxury vessel MV Honduras have been evacuated to the Netherlands after a hantavirus outbreak was reported on board. The two Indians are healthy and completely asymptomatic, according to the Indian embassy in Spain. The ship, which left Argentina's Ushuaia on the 1st of April with around 150 people, arrived in Spain's Canary Islands on Sunday. Spanish authorities, with WHO support, have begun evacuating passengers.
6: When we have finished the first day of the evacuation of the Endius, the operation has gone well, and according to the plan, we have disembarked 94 people of 19 nationalities, 7 flights with 8 nationalities and 1 with 11 nationalities, the flight of Netherlands, and one of the French citizens has had mild symptoms during the flight, and the French authorities will procedure to implement their control and their protocol.
5: The WHO Director General is currently in Spain to personally oversee the situation and coordinate the response to the hantavirus outbreak aboard the ship.
7: So our advice is clear. Starting from May 10, 42 days with active follow-up. 42 days of quarantine, but it could be in a facility or at home. Of course, countries, we advise them, but at the end of the day, we don't impose. Countries follow their national guidelines, and based on the risk assessment, they can implement. But our guidance is very clear, and it has already been released.
5: The repatriation effort had already moved 94 passengers of 19 different nationalities off the ship. The Spanish Health Ministry said the final evacuation flight was expected to depart on Monday afternoon. Mohammed Ghazali for NDTV World.
3: Well, Tamil Nadu's Chief Minister Vijay's big gesture following recent state change in state leadership is something that has, gained a lot of traction. But while Tamil Nadu comes to terms with Chief Minister Vijay, he has created history by becoming a superstar actor Chief Minister. We're also joined by his cousin now. We are joined by Pallavi Surender. Pallavi Surender joins us. Pallavi Surender is a consultant. She works in the space of AI, but she's also the Chief Minister's cousin, maternal cousin. Thank you so much, Pallavi, for joining us. You work out of Dubai. First of all, tell me, what does this moment mean for the family? How is the entire family looking at this? You were with Vijay's family on the special day and also at the oath-taking ceremony yesterday. What are your first feelings?
4: First of all, thank you so much, Vasudha, for having me on the show. It's a pleasure. The oath-taking ceremony was very emotional and historic for our family. And watching Vijay Anna taking oath as the Chief Minister was a proud moment. I think not just for the family, not just for us, it was for everyone who believed in

0: Good evening and welcome. Thanks very much for joining us here on NDTV. I'm Padmaja Joshi. And remember, on every big story, especially when you're talking about politics, the buck stops here. It's been exactly a week since the election results were declared across four states, and it seems the opposition INDIA group is still reeling from the blow that was dealt by those results. What these elections have done is truly shatter whatever semblance of coherence there was left in the opposition grouping and diminish two of the parties in that group, the TMC and the DMK, so massively that they are almost unrecognizable now. But a few people in the opposition at least are trying to regroup and retry. One of them is Mamata Banerjee. On the day that the first BJP government surged into Bengal when it was being sworn in, she reached out on Rabindra Jayanti to all the opposition parties with an olive branch. She appealed that all the parties now should come together and talk to each other, that they should cooperate, that they should collaborate. Why? Because she reminded them that at the end of the day, they all have a common enemy in the BJP. But things may not be that simple, because at present, INDIA seems to have more foes within than outside. There are more enemies they have within their own group than the BJP. The left and the Congress are daggers drawn with Didi. Rahul Gandhi was quick to abandon his brother Stalin for a newfound sibling, Vijay, with the result that the DMK now doesn't even want to sit next to the grand old party within parliament. No wonder then that the Prime Minister used this opportunity to take a swipe at the Congress, calling it a parasite and a backstabber.
1: যখন চারিদিকে সন্ত্রাসের একটা বজ্র নিঘাত চলছে, বজ্রপাত,

0: সেখানে ভয় না পেয়ে আমি বাংলার যত রাজনৈতিক বিরোধী দল আছেন, তৃণমূল কংগ্রেসে থেকে আমি আবেদন জানাচ্ছি, যদি মনে হয় আবেদনটা গ্রহণযোগ্য করবেন, তা নাহলে করবেন না, এটা আপনাদের অধিকার, কিন্তু আবেদন জানাতে তো কোনো অসুবিধে নেই যারা বিজেপির এগেনস্টে। এমনকি আপনারা যদি বলেন লেফটিস্ট, আমার কোনো ইগো নেই, আমি সবাইকে নিয়েই চলতে চাই।
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2: Well, the Prime Minister might be having his moment at the expense of the Congress right now, but the fact is that this drift within the opposition is not new. From 2018, when they first came together in Mumbai on one platform to bring down their common enemy, the BJP, this coalition has seen a steady erosion. And in fact, very frequently, they have worked to chip away at each other's bases. So now, will there be any takers for Mamata Banerjee's unity pitch? So far, that seems very, very unlikely. And if that is indeed the case, will Narendra Modi remain unchallenged and maybe undefeated, given just how divided and scattered the opposition today is in 2026?
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2: All right, and joining us on the show today, we have Sanju Verma, national spokesperson of the BJP, Sajjan Kumar, political analyst Ashutosh. We also have with us Sophia Khan of the Trinamool Congress, will be joining us in just a second. But my first question is to Riju Datta. Recently, somebody who was in the Trinamool Congress, but now is also a political analyst. Welcome to the club, Riju Datta of political analysts. Now you are in the same club as Ashutosh and Sajjan Kumar. क्या हो गया भाई आपकी तो यूनिटी वो कह रही है कि इंडिया में होना चाहिए यहाँ पे तो टीएमसी में यूनिटी नहीं है व्हाट हैपेंड
9: 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I known some people in the BJP in Delhi and in Bengal, and I called them to protect my family because the goons of the TMC who became self-declared BJP after 4th May were running riot and ransacking people's house. My mother was getting death threats. My wife was getting rape threats. My 75-year-old father-in-law was beaten up. So. When my leaders were not picking up my call out of panic mode to survive because dharam ka pehla matlab ye hai ki apna parivar ko surakshit rakho I called up Delhi BJP leaders and I'm saying this on camera I called up Bengal BJP leaders and within two rings they picked up my phone and I did not tell them that I want to join your party I said because I am TMC do I not have the right to survive and they called up cops they sent people and they protected my family And in a video, I said, I thank the BJP leaders for protecting my family and my livelihood. For that, I am suspended from Trinamool Congress. God bless Trinamool Congress.
2: Okay, you are blessing the Trinamool Congress, but this is very convenient, Riju Datta. I will come back to you with a few more questions, but Ashutosh wants to respond. I don't think he's very happy with, you in his corner.
10: No, I just wanted to say that Riju, I was not suspended from the party. I left party. So I just wanted to comment that. It's very
2: But how is INDI going to stand together if even TMC cannot keep its house in order, Ashutosh? What kind of unity are we looking at?
10: I think
2: if Riju Datta is saying his own party men are out to kill him or to attack his family.
10: I completely agree with Riju Datta. There is and there should not be any place for violence of any kind. Forget about the Trinamool Congress or anybody else. If we are in, I'm not in politics, but in politics and democracy, there should not be any place for any kind of violence. Forget it. So my sympathies by Riju, and I completely agree with him in that sense that if Trinamool Congress goons had done it, then they should be condemned and they should be brought to justice. There's no doubt.
9: Trinamool Congress goons who became self-declared BJP.
10: Yeah, whatever. So, see, the India Gathbandhan has to realize that divided, they will fall and they will vanish. United, only then they can survive. If they still want to fight with each other at a small, some minor pretext, they are free to do that. See, take the case of Mamata Banerjee. How many times Mamata Banerjee associated herself with India Gathbandhan? In fact, when this women delimitation bill was in the parliament, I know for a fact that India Gathbandhan leaders were requesting Mamata Banerjee and their MPs to join the protest and participate in when it is to be decided. And very, very reluctantly she sent. And everybody knew that this whole bill was against Mamata Banerjee and against Stalin. So there are n number of cases where they refused to join India Gathbandhan. They attacked on the Rahul Gandhi. And you also remember when the parliament election was happening, Mamata Banerjee said the Congress can't even get more than 40 seats. You are in a war zone. You are fighting elections. You are part of a Gathbandhan. But if you are attacking each other, making these kinds of comments, and Rahul Gandhi is saying that it is Mamata Banerjee which is responsible if the BJP enters into the Bangladesh, then where is India Gathbandhan?
2: Then in that case, then who's going to stop the BJP? Then we might as well write the result for 2029, Ashutosh ji. Then it's done and dusted, right? I mean, as it is today, Bloomberg has written a piece saying that the amount of votes that the BJP has polled. And I want to just show you some data of what has happened since 2014. Congress today is saying that we need to be the leader of this opposition alliance. Adhir Ranjan Chaudhary is saying that TMC

0: should accept, Mamata Banerjee should accept the Congress, Rahul Gandhi, as the leader of this alliance. Let's see how they have fared vis-a-vis the BJP in the last 2 years. After the 2024 elections, and Sajjan Kumar will bear me out on this as well, is the Congress actually flexing muscle that it does not have at this point? In the total Vidhan Sabha elections that have been held so far, let's take a look, if we can just fire that. We have 664 seats which have been won across assemblies by the BJP. And look at where the Congress stands. 1/7 of that amount almost, 170 seats they have won in the last 2 years in all the contests that they have done. Remember, this is the only two parties, these two parties, BJP and Congress, who fight across the country. Ironically, at number 3 and snapping at the heels of the Congress is the TVK, which fights only in one state and that too their very first election. So then, Sajjan Kumar, what is this leadership, this claim to leadership that the Congress is making right now?
1: No, this is precisely an hangover of a party which refuses to accept that they are in opposition and there is a terminal decline. Because if you see the behavior of Congress party and its leader Rahul Gandhi, it seems that they are more content with moral victory rather than having electoral and political victory. Hmm. Two, many a times within Congress circle, you will see a dilemma. What is the dilemma? And many reps two sort of. One, they want BJP to be defeated by stitching an alliance. And when that doesn't happen, and many of the India allies like Aam Aadmi parties or Trinamool, in Lok Sabha at least, when they lose, they say, oh, good. These regional parties were sitting over our votes traditionally, and therefore they are happy. So Congress is not in a position to decide what sort of unity they want. And at this juncture, the question that would be asked is, when you call for unity, what sort of unity do you want? Hmm. Is there a economic policy distinctiveness away from BJP? No. You attack many of the corporate and industrialists, and many of your own government and regional parties are welcoming them. So people do not see that what you stands for, what is the raison d'etre, reason of being of the India Alliance along with many of the parties, what sort of cultural distinctiveness are they offering?
0: So then who becomes the leader of the opposition? Somebody needs to lead this opposition, right? You need to have a coherent strategy to take on a party which now has chief ministers in 17 states. Imagine the entire East is taken over by them, barring Jharkhand. The entire North is taken over by them, barring Himachal Pradesh and Jammu and Kashmir. The entire West is taken over by them, barring Punjab. Who is going to lead the offensive against the BJP, or are they just going to be unchallenged now? We'll have a single party state.
1: We have a historical reference. Today's BJP, Modi's BJP, is compared to Nehru's Congress, not even Indira Gandhi's Congress. The hegemony that you see of BJP barring Tamil Nadu and Kerala, either they are ruling or they are the prime opposition, right? So if you compare today's BJP, it is comparable to Nehru. So at that time, the question that who would be the opposition? Lohia gave non-congressism or anti-congressism, gair-congress war. Now, that has an ideological distinctiveness. That Congress stands for a status quoism, for elite-driven politics, and for change, and for inclusive democracy. We need all the parties to come together. Today, when you try to have non-BJPism, what do they stand for?
0: No, all the parties to come together, but on what plank? Very quickly, Riju Datta, everyone wants to jump in, but I really must get in Sanju Verma. Very quick rebuttal, very quick point. Make say what you want to, Riju Datta. Then I'll bring in Sanju Verma and Sophia.
2: I have heard Sajjan ji elaborate briefly, but I will say it in 10 seconds. The way the situation in the country is, the way BJP fights its elections, the arsenal they have at their disposal, until and unless the people of India vote against them, no political party together, separate, chai pe charcha kar lo, zameen pe baith jao, Himalaya mein chadh jao. Collectively, they cannot defeat BJP in the future.
0: अरे बस कीजिए रिजु दत्ता, हम आंसू ही ले आएंगे आप. अब संजू वर्मा इतनी कन्विंस नहीं है कि ये मतलब यू नो द हेवंस विल फॉल बट बीजेपी शैल रिमेन अनडिफीटेड. संजू वर्मा विल जस्ट सिट इन अ विंडो एंड स्माइल द रेट एट विच यू आर गोइंग. बताइए संजू वर्मा, ये अमृत मंथन से ही मंथन से ही अल्टीमेटली अमृत निकलेगा. थोड़ा सा इन द लॉन्ग टर्म कांग्रेस और somebody विल इमर्ज एज द लीडर. शॉर्ट टर्म पेन, लॉन्ग टर्म गेन.
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Number 2 point to Sophia ji. What she is doing her job. I don't blame it because I have done it for years and years and years. But I will say this. The party, no party runs on netas.

0: happened on 6th May when Shubhendu Adhikari, the current chief minister, his personal aide in a filmy style, was gunned down in Madhyamgram. If Shubhendu Adhikari would have come out from the nursing home and said, abhi badla hoga, us din raat ko pura Bengal jal jata, 5,000 Trinamool ke karmi mar jate.
1: Okay.
0: On record, I thank Shubhendu Adhikari and Samik Bhattacharj for protecting the lives of Trinamool cadres on that night.
1: Okay, you know, already you have a fractured opposition, and now I want to bring in Sanju Verma and Ashutosh on this. Are you now fishing in troubled waters, Sanju Verma? Already they have got plenty of divisions within, and then you have a Riju Datta even more effusive in his praise of the BJP than Sanju Verma herself.
2: You know, Padmaja, I'm glad at least today one thing Riju Datta admitted to, that he was sent to defend the indefensible and the toughest assignments, which is indirectly an admission that Mamata Banerjee was to be blamed for the Park Street gang rape. Mamata Banerjee was to be blamed for the Hamsakhali gang rape. Mamata Banerjee was to be blamed for the South Kolkata Law College gang rape. Mamata Banerjee was to be blamed for the Arjikar horror. Mamata Banerjee was to be blamed for the Durgapur horror. But that's not the point that I wish to focus on. Riju Datta today is the flavor of the season because unko party se nikala gaya hai. Hum to abhi bhi usi party mein hai aur usi party mein rahenge. Isle perhaps we don't make for good TRP. But let me come to the serious point of...
1: Arey, your party is the party's flavor of the season, Sanju Verma. Everyone is trying to get into the good books of your party. Chadte Suraj ko har koi salam karta hai. Chadte Suraj ki sari khubiya har koi dekhta hai. That is what people are saying about Riju Datta. That your party is the flavor of the season.
2: Padmaja ji, main ek cheez kehna chahungi. You know, let's not take away from BJP's stupendous civilizational victory in West Bengal.
1: Okay.
2: Point number one. Point number two, let's not take away from the fact that the Indy Alliance was simply a hodgepodge. It was never a cohesive body. Aapke paas koi agenda nahi hai. 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
1: Actually, from 2018, a lot of people have exited that WhatsApp group. Before I come to Ashutosh, quick point that Riju Datta wants to make. Yes.
0: I want to make a simple, humble submission to my favorite spokesperson, Sanju ji. From personal experience, don't make the mistake that Trinamool Congress did, because on 2nd of May on NDTV in Kolkata with Rahul Kawal, I said 15-20 saal Trinamool ko koi hara nahi sakta, 200 seats aayengi. It was the hubris that brought our downfall. So don't believe in hubris. That's all I'm saying.
1: It's okay, answer Sanju Verma. Yes.
2: Yes. Riju Datta ji ko meri ek hi salah hai. And this is solicited advice because you named me, so I'm giving it to you. What is the difference between Narendra Modi and Mamata Banerjee? Halanki, there is no comparison. Narendra Modi, ek taraf Sonia Gandhi plus Rahul plus Akhilesh plus Tejasvi plus Mamata plus Stalin plus Falana plus Dhamkila on the other side. The point is, Narendra Modi, despite being Prime Minister for the third time running, has never lost touch with the... Whereas Mamata Banerjee's politics towards the fag end of her... political career as a chief minister was driven by hubris and arrogance. Aur politics mein hubris aur arrogance ki koi jagah nahi hoti.
0: Yehi to maine bola. Yehi to maine bola.
1: Okay, and at just the key moment, we lost the connection with Sanju Verma, even though she says that Modi ji hasn't lost the connection with anyone. But if there is such rank opportunism, Ashutosh, how can there ever be hope of the opposition coming together? Aap dekh liye.

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1: Don't worry, Stalin and Rahul Gandhi will be together. Don't worry about it. Let the 2029 parliament election come closer. I just want to
0: say one. Even the DMK isn't that hopeful. Kani Modi has written a letter. They don't even want to sit next to each other. आप कह रहे हैं वो दोनों साथ आ जाएंगे?
1: That's okay. अभी चोट खाए हैं तो थोड़ी दर्द ज्यादा है तो अभी थोड़ा वक्त दे दीजिए. See, I want to.
0: नहीं आपको ये WhatsApp पे तो नहीं आया? That famed WhatsApp that Sanju Verma was talking about.
1: You know, I'm the misguided missile, so nobody sends me any message from anywhere. Neither the BJP, nor the Congress, nor the India Gathbandhan. Let me tell you one thing very frankly. See, I think I completely...
0: Sanju Verma, just to fill you in, while you were gone, Ashutosh is confident 2029, DMK and Rahul Gandhi will be together. So be careful. Ashutosh ji, complete. No. You, I'll come back to you. Please, Ashutosh has been waiting very patiently. I'll come back to you. Let him have his say.
1: Again, they will be calling each other brothers. So I at one point I agree with Riju when he said that this hubris and this arrogance should not be there. I tell you one thing, why the BJP is vulnerable, and I go back in history and I can tell you, in 1951-52 the Congress got 45% vote share. In 1957 Congress got almost 48% vote share. In 1962, Congress got 44.7, that is almost 45% vote share. Opposition till then had government in only one state, that is Kerala.
0: Yeah.
1: Today, the BJP has got 31% vote share, much below than the Congress in 1951%, vote share, much below than the Congress got in 1957. And again, 36% vote share, much below than the Congress got in 1962. And right now, there is opposition government in 9 states. So almost 7 or 8 states. Like 4 with the Congress, then Punjab, Tamil Nadu, Jharkhand, and Jammu and Kashmir. So a political party which has failed to increase its vote share in the national election beyond 37% is always vulnerable. What I'm saying is, you remember in 2024 what happened? When opposition 24 political parties came together, the BJP showcased 38 political parties on the same day itself. And the BJP's number came down crashing from 303 to 240. Same Narendra Modi, same Amit Shah, same Yogi and everybody. So what I'm objectively analyzing is, that yes, BJP is winning the states with thumping majority in the states, but don't forget it.
0: Don't be arrogant.
1: In 2023, BJP won.
2: I need to come in now.
0: Okay, respond, Sanju Verma. Don't be arrogant. As a leader famously said in West Bengal just 2 days ago, ahankar to Ravan ka bhi toota tha.
2: Okay,
0: he hasn't finished. Give him 30 more seconds, please. Give him 30 more seconds and then I'm coming to you. 30 more seconds, Ashutosh.
1: In 2023, December, Madhya Pradesh, Rajasthan, Chhattisgarh, Congress decimated. Ayodhya inauguration, 22nd January. Everybody said the BJP is getting more than 350 seats. Within few weeks, situation changed. So in politics, nothing could be ruled out. And in 1967...
0: A week is a long time in politics, Sanju Verma. You cannot say that next 50 years, BJP is going to continue. Sanju Verma, be careful.
2: You know, yes, I want to quote what Devendra Fadnavis had said when Uddhav Thackeray abandoned a long-standing alliance and took oath as chief minister. Devendra Fadnavis ne ye Maharashtra ki assembly mein kaha tha aur ye one of my favorite quotes hai. 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Haryana elections, BJP won for the third time in a row. Assam, BJP won for the third time in a row. 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
2: 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Congress on a standalone basis only won Kerala. 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
1: 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political parties together and none of them had more than 10% vote share. None of them. This opposition's unity brought down Congress vote share at the national level from 45 to 40%, and governments in 7 states. And Congress, the kind of Congress was there, BJP can only dream of.
0: That is correct. Congress, but here is where, you know, the crucial term you use there is opposition unity brought down the Congress, and which is where the scenario is very different today. And I will again show you some data and bring in Sajjan Kumar on this, because today if you see, these are friends who are more foes than anything else. What has happened just in this West Bengal election? Do you know that there were 33 seats where the CPM can directly be held responsible for bringing down the Trinamool Congress? There were 6 seats where the Congress can squarely be blamed for bringing down the TMC. How? Because the votes that they polled were much more than the margin of defeat for the Trinamool Congress. I will show you just a few examples. Take a look at Karan Digi. It was won by the BJP by a margin of 19,000. How much did the CPM poll? Close to 40,000. Khargram, same thing. CPM polled 41,000. The margin of victory for the BJP was just 9,000 votes. Karimpur, 10,185. BJP won. CPM took away 19,000 votes. And wait for this. In Rajarhat, New Town, the TMC's the margin of loss was just 309. Do you know how much the CPM polled? A massive 32,000. And in Nabagram, the Congress took away 50,000 votes, whereas the BJP won by only 5,000 votes. The point I'm trying to make is that what perhaps insulates the BJP today, Sajjan Kumar, is that instead of opposition unity, you have opposition cutting each other very effectively to the benefit of the BJP, and we are seeing it state on state.
3: Yes, precisely. And why should not? Why should not CPM try to occupy the opposition space, weakened but still relevant opposition space, rather than going for a notional unity with TMC and let go of the opportunity to make a comeback? From CPM's point of view, it makes sense that now that TMC is on a downward spiral, they should be encashing that opportunity. This is one. And the fact that many of the minority dominated seats voted significantly for both Congress and CPM, along with some of the Hindu areas also, would make Congress and CPM vie with each other to replace TMC as the prime opposition now. This is one. So even in transactional mode, it doesn't suit that CPM and Congress should let go of that opportunity and give a life-saving opportunity to the TMC. This is one. Two, if you ask when Mamata Banerjee or Rahul Gandhi would like to have opposition unity, the question, what would they bring on the table for each other? Even in power, what contribution TMC and Mamata Banerjee would be making for DMK or RJD or Samajwadi Party? Now that TMC is out of power, there is no point that these allies could influence each other. Three, from the people's point of view, forget about their vision for India. BJP, you can agree or disagree, but they have a vision for India. They have an ideological consistency. And three, you know where they stand for in terms of the welfare schemes and a fine balancing with the corporate idea of India. You know, for these regional party, what is their respective vision in their own states? What is the vision of TMC that CPM and Congress would agree in Bengal?
0: Let me ask just very bluntly. So in the future, do you see again a bipolar contest of Congress and BJP? Or should we just forget the opposition, like Sanju Verma is saying, for the next 5 decades?
3: No, a weekend, but it's India is moving towards a bipolar election, wherein the Congress would be a weak party. But the way we are witnessing the decline of regional parties from Tamil Nadu to Bengal, that is the story.
0: Yeah.
3: Regional parties are losing space. Regionalism as an exceptionalism, as a pull factor, is weakening. You know,
0: and slowly at the cost of the regional parties, the Congress will grow to oppose the
3: precisely.
0: BJP.
3: Precisely. First, the minority vote, and thereby many of the anti-BJP voters who would see Congress as the default party to oppose BJP.
0: Bataiye, Sanju Verma, ghar mat basa lena.
2: You know, Padmaja, when BJP wins elections, questions are asked of BJP. When BJP loses elections, questions are asked of BJP. My simple point is this. What does Rahul Gandhi bring to the table for any alliance? Bihar mein Rahul Gandhi won 6 seats, whereas they were given 68 seats by Tejaswi. DMK gave Rahul Gandhi 28 seats. He won just 5 seats. So the limited point is, Congress is the Achilles heel, or jab tak Congress is not willing to abandon Rahul Gandhi. Rahul Gandhi is not the next best thing after brown bread, which will be Congress,
0: Okay, just at the key moment, again, we've lost the link with Sanju Verma. We'll get back to that. Okay, last 30 seconds, Riju Datta and then Ashutosh. Really, really bad timing.
4: Yeah. If you remember, back in the day, during the last India Gadbandhan meeting, Mamata Banerjee made a suggestion to the entire India bloc that regional parties who are strong in their own bastion should contest alone. And in the national framework of the country, we will all come together and against the common enemy, which is BJP. Now, the data you showed, Padmaja, now just imagine if in this India bloc, the Congress and the left would have said, let Bengal be a bipolar contest between BJP and TMC. The numbers could have been very, very different. Same thing. If we would have shown the same courtesy in Goa to Congress, then the things could have been again different there. So, हम लोग है सब साथ, but बात नहीं करते किसी से ठीक ठाक. तो दिक्कत यहाँ पर है. अगर if that day Mamata Banerjee's that point that for the national perspective will come together, but regional parties who are strong in their own backyard, Congress or CPM will not contest against each other, then story would have been very different throughout the country.
0: Sir, we have been talking about this formula since 2018. We have seen how this formula has flopped and failed every single place, and to expect the Congress to cede space to regional satraps so that they can be blackmailed them at the center, I think, as Ashutosh and Sajjan Kumar has said, that is a thing of the past. The Congress's strategy seems very, very clear at this point. Short-term pain, long-term gain. Is manthan mein, ant mein amrit niklega Congress ke liye, but time lagega. Let's see how that happens. Sir, only 10 seconds, Ashutosh. 10 seconds. I'm out of time.
1: Agar opposition saath mein nahi aaya, to aadhe jail mein honge. और आधों की पार्टी भतीजा लेके उड़ जाएगा।
0: चलिए, I will leave with those very, very prescient words from Ashutosh. Thank you very much, all gentlemen, Sophia Khan and Sanju Verma, whose link we have lost, for joining us. Thanks very much for watching. Hopefully, we will see a result from Kerala as well. Imagine You've had all these results coming in a week ago, and the one party which hasn't figured out who their CM should be despite having a clear majority is the Congress. Does that tell you something? I'll leave that to your wisdom. Thanks for watching.
5: Well, Tamil Nadu's Chief Minister Vijay's big gesture following recent state change in state leadership is something that has, gained a lot of traction. But while Tamil Nadu comes to terms with Chief Minister Vijay, he has created history by becoming a superstar actor Chief Minister. We're also joined by his cousin now. We are joined by Pallavi Surendar. Pallavi Surendar joins us. Pallavi Surendar is a consultant. She works in the space of AI, but she's also the Chief Minister's cousin, maternal cousin. Thank you so much, Pallavi, for joining us. You work out of Dubai. First of all, tell me, what does this moment mean for the family? How is the entire family looking at this? You were with Vijay's family on the special day and also at the oath-taking ceremony yesterday. What are your first feelings?
6: First of all, thank you so much, Vasudha, for having me on the show. It's a pleasure. The oath-taking ceremony was very emotional and historic for our family. And watching Vijay Anna taking oath as the Chief Minister was a proud moment. I think not just for the family, not just for us, it was for everyone who believed in his vision. And it felt like it's a new beginning and a new chapter for Tamil Nadu. And yes, I truly believe he will really work tirelessly to fulfill people's expectations.
5: Right. Also, help us understand, Pallavi, how were you related to actor Vijay? Because we saw your Insta reels and, you know, the cake cutting pictures and also the fact that you were all very emotional. How were you related to the Chief Minister?
6: I am daughter of Kalaimamani S.N. Surendra. He's my dad. He's a playback artist and he's also a vocal artist, and I'm a proud daughter. My dad and Vijayana's mom are siblings. So I'm his maternal cousin.
5: Okay, so Vijay's mother, Shobha Chandrasekhar, will be your atai. Is that what it is?
6: Yes, that's right. That's right.
5: Okay, tell me a little bit about his parents as well. How are they like?
6: I mean, atai and mama, they are very down to earth, very, very calm and composed, just like Vijay Anna. And I think they genuinely care for all of us and extremely, extremely calm and composed, as I said, and very disciplined. And they love us a lot, and they shower lots of love, because whenever I travel from Dubai, I go there and they really treat me like their own daughter. That's how I am to them.
5: Pallavi, can you tell us, how was your childhood like? Because all of us remember spending a lot of time with our maternal cousins. You know, that's where we go. Mama Vida is something that all of, you know, Atai Vida or Mama's Vida is something that's very close to all our hearts. What was Vijay like in his childhood? How was he as a brother? What is the age difference between you all? And
0: Prime Minister Modi today offered prayers and performed puja at Somnath Temple in Gujarat during the Somnath Amrit Parv celebrations. The Mahapuja marks 75 years since the inauguration of the restored temple. It was followed by the Kumbhabhishek and flag hoisting ceremony. Speaking on the occasion, the PM said that the Somnath Temple stands as a beacon of unwavering faith, divinity and a sacred symbol of the country's eternal soul. He also said that the Somnath Amrit Parv is not just a festival to celebrate the past, but will be the country's inspiration for the next 1,000 years.
5: Well, Tamil Nadu's Chief Minister Vijay's big gesture following recent state change in state leadership is something that has, gained a lot of traction. But while Tamil Nadu comes to terms with Chief Minister Vijay, he has created history by becoming a superstar actor Chief Minister. We're also joined by his cousin now. We are joined by Pallavi Surendar. Pallavi Surendar joins us. Pallavi Surendar is a consultant. She works in the space of AI, but she's also the Chief Minister's cousin, maternal cousin. Thank you so much, Pallavi, for joining us. You work out of Dubai. First of all, tell me, what does this moment mean for the family? How is the entire family looking at this? You were with Vijay's family on the special day and also at the oath-taking ceremony yesterday. What are your first feelings?
6: First of all, thank you so much, Vasudha, for having me on the show. It's a pleasure. The oath taking ceremony was very emotional and historic for our family. And watching Vijay Anna taking oath as the chief minister was a proud moment. I think not just for the family, not just for us, it was for everyone who believed in his vision. And it felt like it's a new beginning and a new chapter for Tamil Nadu. And yes, I truly believe he will really work tirelessly to fulfill people's expectations.
5: Right. Also, help us understand, Pallavi, how were you related to actor Vijay? Because we saw your Insta reels and, you know, the cake cutting pictures and also the fact that you were all very emotional. How were you related to the chief minister?
6: I'm daughter of Kalaimamani S.N. Surendra. He's my dad. He's a playback artist and he's also a vocal artist, and I'm a proud daughter. My dad and Vijayana's mom are siblings, so I'm his maternal cousin.
5: Okay, so Vijay's mother, Shobha Chandrasekhar, will be your atai. Is that what it is?
6: Yes, that's right. That's right.
5: Okay, tell me a little bit about his parents as well. How are they like?
6: I mean, atai and mama, they are very down to earth, very, very calm and composed, just like Vijay Anna. And I think they genuinely care for all of us and extremely, extremely calm and composed, as I said, and very disciplined. And they love us a lot, and they shower lots of love, because whenever I travel from Dubai, I go there and they really treat me like their own daughter. That's how I am to them.
5: Pallavi, can you tell us, how was your childhood like? Because all of us remember spending a lot of time with our maternal cousins. You know, that's where we go. Mama Vida is something that all of, you know, Atai Vida or Mama's Vida is something that's very close to all our hearts. What was Vijay like in his childhood? How was he as a brother? What is the age difference between you all? And how was he as your brother in your childhood?
6: In fact, actually, we all studied in the same school, Balalok in Virgambakam. And I've always known him as a very caring brother, very deeply grounded person. And I think as a family, I've seen his entire journey very closely, from cinema to now public service.
7: Hello and welcome. You're watching NDTV 24/7 with me, Tanisha Avasthi. We're getting you a blowback of all the top stories that we have lined up, the agenda-setting stories. But first, as always, the headlines. Tamil Nadu Chief Minister Vijay's big gesture following the recent change in state leadership. Vijay meets former CM and DMK Chief M.K. Stalin at his residence. Keralam CM suspense deepens. Sources say Venugopal and Chennithala and Satheesan camps are adamant all eyes are now on the Congress High Command. Politics erupts over Prime Minister Modi's directives for the second time in 24 hours. Prime Minister urges citizens to cut fuel use and stop buying gold. Opposition questions why such directives only after polls are over. Bengal's new Chief Minister Suvendu Adhikari moves to signal a major administrative reset, clears central welfare schemes for implementation, land for border fencing in 45 days. Prime Minister Narendra Modi offers prayers and performs puja at Somnath Temple in Gujarat during the Somnath Amrut Parv celebrations. The Mahapuja marks 75 years since the inauguration of the restored temple. It was followed by flag hoisting ceremony. And we start with the big story that we're tracking at this hour. A full-blown political Game of Thrones is on in Kerala, and Congress with multiple power centres battling for the chief minister's chair. Rahul Gandhi's aide, K.C. Venugopal, former leader of the opposition in the state, V.D. Satheesan, and then senior leader Ramesh Chennithala are locked in a tussle, also as per sources. Rahul Gandhi is pushing for K.C. as the Congress chief minister in Kerala, but faces an internal resistance as senior leader V.D. Satheesan has strongly opposed the choice. Sources in the Chennithala camp has claimed that This is emerging as the consensus candidate, arguing that he is the most senior leader among the three contenders. Meanwhile, sources close to V.D. Satheesan say the final call will rest with Sonia Gandhi, stressing that the Congress High Command, particularly Sonia Gandhi, holds veto power in the decision-making process. BJP leaders have slammed Congress for the delay in announcement of Chief Minister and alleged that the Congress is in full confusion mode. Meanwhile, Congress has also hit back, clarifying that there is no confusion on Chief Ministerial face and it will be announced soon. Sources have now told NDTV most likely by tomorrow evening is when the Chief Ministerial name will be announced by the Congress party.
8: Well, three important things are expected to take place between today and tomorrow, which is when the Congress party is expected to make this decision. First of all, the Gandhis have to sit together and decide who they want to support. Now, the thing is, first, it's a battle between somebody who's seen as a people's leader, which is V.D. Satheesan, and somebody who's seen as a leader that all MLAs want to see as the chief minister of the state, which is K.C. Venugopal. Both of them have their strengths. Rahul Gandhi has extended, he has widened the scope of feedback gathering. He has called a meeting of all former PCC presidents of Kerala. So AK Anthony is also expected to take part in this meeting online. Others are supposed to be in Delhi, which includes people like Muralidharan and Sudhakaran, who have been influential in matters of Kerala Congress. And the third important thing is, of course, reaching out to whoever is not happy with the decision. Remember that V.D. Satheesan supporters have been out on the streets. There's a social media war that's going on. K.C. Venugopal is supported by MLA. So that outreach is also expected to happen tomorrow. And there is also this possibility of a surprise candidate in case this tussle doesn't get resolved. So overall, very critical 24 hours for the Congress party. And the party is expected to make a decision soon on this front.
7: Now, on that top political story, we have many reactions coming in from the Congress party leaders to the BJP hitting out at the Congress for the laid-back attitude of what they call Congress doing in Kerala, also in several other states. Here are those reactions.
9: We have a democratic practice. Observers came here. They met all the MLAs individually and collectively. After that, they have submitted the report. The leaders were called to Delhi. Sri Rahul Gandhi and Congressperson Kargeji spoke to all of us. Now, decision is left to the Congress High Command.
10: नहीं ठीक है कुछ परेशानियां तो हैं और मैं समझता हूँ कि कांग्रेस से हाई कमांड इस काम में लगा हुआ है पूरी तरह से कोशिश हो रही है कि जल्द से जल्द इसका निपटारा हो क्योंकि जो हमारे यहाँ लोकतांत्रिक 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
11: 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It also shows that the Congress leaders are more concerned about their personal benefit than the welfare of the people. That's why leaders are fighting among each other, not agreeing with any other name other than themselves.
12: That type of agitations should be avoided. The clear-cut direction given by Congress High Command. At any time, it will be decided by the Congress President as early as possible.
13: BJP has been able to form its government in Bengal under the leadership of Suvendu Adhikari ji. Now, Hemanta Biswa Sarma ji's name has already been declared elected in Assam. And on the other hand, Kerala, where Congress party has full majority, it is yet not able to give one name for chief minister. This is called the Rahul Gandhi confusion model. I need confusion, INC model.
14: Kerala's situation is, quite strange and ridiculous now. even after 1 week of counting, announcement of the results, Congress party did not announce its chief minister who will lead Kerala government. One cannot say that it is their internal matter at this point of time. Of course, it was their internal matter. They have every chance to decide.

0: who should lead the government. But it is a question of the chief minister of a state of Kerala. After 1 week, hundreds of discussions, jadas, potash marches, group dances, nothing is coming out.
1: Now, amid Keralam Chief Minister's suspense, Prime Minister Modi exuded confidence that Keralam too will have a BJP Sarkar very soon. Listen in.
2: Abhi Keralam mein bhi hum 1 se 3 MLA tak pahunch gaye hain. 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
1: And the big story from Tamil Nadu. Tamil Nadu's new Chief Minister C. Joseph Vijay has been on the whirlwind of political outreach ahead of his crucial May 13 floor test. He met former Chief Minister M. K. Stalin, PMK Chief Ramudas, NTK Seaman, and MDMK leader Vaiko, signalling a deliberate attempt to build bridges across party lines. Now, in a striking moment, Vaiko's house help is seen warding off the evil eye for the new chief minister, a gesture more emotional and political. And then came the telling line, Vaiko proudly telling Vijay that even his staff had voted for the whistle symbol. His outreach is being compared to the consensus building style of CN Annadurai, but the big question remains, can Vijay's move overcome factional politics and depth narrative to ensure a stable government? Reactions coming in on that top story. All right, it remains to be seen on what the flow test will result in, but the producer of Vijay's most anticipated movie, Jananayagan, spoke to NDTV's managing editor, Shivaru. Listen into that.
3: Venkat sir, good to have you. You know, we saw you on the swearing-in day as well, and I'm going to come to that because that was a signal moment for the beginning of the entire Vijay journey as Chief Minister. But fans of Vijay, fans of yours, Venkat sir, are forcing me to make my first question to you this. When is Jananayagan going to release?
4: Thank you very much. Thank you for having me here. Yes, we are all waiting for Jananayagan to hit the theaters. We have a process to follow. We are awaiting the certificate from CBFC, and their revision committee also has met some time ago. And once they give the final nod, we will immediately take it to the theaters. In fact, all fans are asking for the same. Their request has also been to change the title card from Talapathi Vijay to Chief Minister of Tamil Nadu. When we started the movie, I mean, we didn't know that we had to go through all this. In a way, if you see, it's a happy that, you know, Vijay sir has become Chief Minister of Tamil Nadu and truly the Jananayagan of TN. And maybe it's destined that this movie has to get released after he becomes a Chief Minister. Destiny had a different climax, so we'll bring it out soon.
3: You know, now that Vijay is the Chief Minister, Venkat sir, you know, tell us and tell fans across India and the world, why was this film stopped from release? It was cleared, then someone had a change of heart, then decisions changed. So much has happened behind closed doors or in the shadows. Fans have a right to know why Jananayagan was not, you know, did not come out before the election was over. What happened?
4: So we applied for a censor certificate sometime in December on 18th, and examining committee watched the movie. And in principle, they cleared and they informed us that we will get UA 16 plus certification. And subsequently, when we are expecting the certificate instead of a certificate, we got a mail saying that there is a complaint on the movie and therefore they have to withhold the certificate and refer it to the revision commission. Constituting of a large number of members. Mm. And we did approach at that point in time a court of law saying that we haven't even released the movie, how can there be a complaint? And there are also enough judgments saying that public complaint should not be entertained because censor board is the final authority in taking a decision. But we learned in the court that the complainant was one of the examining committee members himself who had earlier consented. And therefore, we had to go to revision committee. We did apply for revision committee immediately after that in the month of February. And since then, process has been on. And we need to follow law of the land to release the movie in the theaters. So we await the certificate.
3: Does Vijay's political victory, you know, in the election and becoming the chief minister now, Venkat sir, feel, you know, to you personally like a bit of a vindication? Because it must have been disappointing to not be able to bring the film out for his fans in a timely manner. And now the reality and the truth is that the film didn't need to come out, like you said, for him to be accepted by the people. Maybe it was written in the stars that it should come out after he becomes the chief minister.
4: True. I mean, the way we had planned was to bring out the movie into theaters in the month of January during the Pongal time. And everybody were looking forward to it. We had planned for grand release worldwide. And we did an audio function in Malaysia, which saw huge crowds, and it was a record by itself. This was definitely unexpected. Fans were also very disappointed. They were angry as well. But it is what it is, and we need to follow the process.
3: Yeah.
4: But I'm sure, you know, if you see, the people of Tamil Nadu have got so much of love and affection on him, and they treat him as a family member. That's why, in spite of whatever the hurdles Janakiran has been going through, you also have tracked his journey to the CM post. He has also gone through a lot of hurdles. You know, in spite of all that, people have trusted him, elected him as a leader to fulfill their aspirations and ambitions. And they have huge expectations from him. And he also understands the needs of the people. I've seen him closely, the way he functions, the way he works. And I think he'll definitely bring in a change. With time, you'll realize that he's here to make a big difference in governance and the way politics are done.
1: A political showdown has erupted after Prime Minister Narendra Modi has urged citizens to help the nation to combat price rises, with suggestions like work from home, reduce fuel consumption, buying gold and travelling abroad. Rahul Gandhi, meanwhile, has taken a compromise Prime Minister jibe and called this failure of government's policy. He's also stated that government is shifting responsibility to skip accountability. Congress has said that a parliament session should be called to discuss the issue. Also, Samajwadi Party Chief Akhilesh Yadav questioned the government and asked why only citizens are asked for these kind of restrictions. Now, this erupts after Prime Minister called for collective participation to help India face global economic disruptions. He said that the citizens must unite and fulfill their duties to the nation.
2: Sone ki ayat par bhi desh ka bahut bada paisa videsh jata hai. 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
1: With that, let's also take a look at how the people are reacting to Prime Minister's suggestion to tackle price rises amid the Middle East conflict.
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1: And from sacred rituals atop Somnath's towering shikhar to a spectacle blending faith with modern engineering, Prime Minister Modi's temple visit turned into a grand showcase of symbolism and spirituality at the Somnath temple today. Here's a detailed report on that.
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18: Somnath turned into a spectacle of faith and power politics. Prime Minister Narendra Modi arrived in the temple town to mark the 75 years of Somnath's restoration. A shrine seen as a symbol of India's civilizational resurgence.
19: मैं यहां देख रहा हूं हजारों वर्षों की आध्यात्मिक चेतना को जिसने मानव मात्र के कल्याण की सीख समूचे विश्व को दी है. मैं यहां देख रहा हूं भारत के उस अविनाशी स्वरूप को जिसे सदियों के कुत्सित प्रयास भी न मिटा सके न हरा सके.
18: 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Holy waters collected from 11 major pilgrimage sites across India were offered during the rituals.
20: Bhave bhave nati bhave bhavasman bhod bhavai namaha vamadevai namo jeshthai namaha shreshthai namaha rudray namaha.
18: Then came the breathtaking moment. A sacred kumbh was lifted nearly 90 meters high by a massive crane, all the way to the temple's towering shikhar for the consecration ritual. Ancient tradition powered by modern engineering.
21: Om Tridalam Trigunakaram Tinetram Chatrayudam Trijanma Papasamaharam Ekabilvam Sivarpanam.
18: Prime Minister Narendra Modi performed the Mahapuja amid Vedic hymns.

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2: And with that, it's time for us to slip into a very quick commercial break. Don't go anywhere. News and updates continue.
3: Well, Tamil Nadu's Chief Minister Vijay's big gesture following recent state change in state leadership is something that has, gained a lot of traction. But while Tamil Nadu comes to terms with Chief Minister Vijay, he has created history by becoming a superstar actor Chief Minister. We are also joined by his cousin now. We are joined by Pallavi Surender. Pallavi Surender joins us. Pallavi Surender is a consultant. She works in the space of AI, but she is also the Chief Minister's cousin, maternal cousin. Thank you so much, Pallavi, for joining us. You work out of Dubai. First of all, tell me, what does this moment mean for the family? How is the entire family looking at this? You were with Vijay's family on the special day and also at the oath-taking ceremony yesterday. What are your first feelings?
4: First of all, thank you so much, Vasudha, for having me on the show. It's a pleasure. The oath-taking ceremony was very emotional and historic for our family.
2: Luxury Dutch cruise ship has been hit by hantavirus outbreak, sparking a massive international response. Among those evacuated are two Indian crew members whose officials say remain healthy and symptom-free. Now, Spanish authorities working with the World Health Organization have launched a large-scale evacuation and quarantine operation as passengers from around the world are being moved off the vessel. We leave you with this report.
5: Two Indian crew members aboard the Dutch luxury vessel MV Honduras have been evacuated to the Netherlands after a hantavirus outbreak was reported on board. The two Indians are healthy and completely asymptomatic, according to the Indian embassy in Spain. The ship, which left Argentina's Ushuaia on the 1st of April with around 150 people, arrived in Spain's Canary Islands on Sunday. Spanish authorities, with WHO support, have begun evacuating passengers.
6: When we have finished the first day of the evacuation of the Endius, the operation has gone well, and according to the plan, we have disembarked 94 people of 19 nationalities, 7 flights with 8 nationalities and 1 with 11 nationalities, the flight of Netherlands, and one of the French citizens has had mild symptoms during the flight, and the French authorities will procedure to implement their control and their protocol.
5: The WHO Director General is currently in Spain to personally oversee the situation and coordinate the response to the hantavirus outbreak aboard the ship.
7: So our advice is clear. Starting from May 10, 42 days with active follow-up, 42 days of quarantine. But it could be in a facility or at home. Of course, countries, we advise them, but at the end of the day, we don't impose. countries follow their national guidelines, and based on the risk assessment, they can implement. But our guidance is very clear, and it has already been released.
5: The repatriation effort had already moved 94 passengers of 19 different nationalities off the ship. The Spanish Health Ministry said the final evacuation flight was expected to depart on Monday afternoon. Mohammed Ghazali for NDTV World.
3: Well, Tamil Nadu's Chief Minister Vijay's big gesture following recent state change in state leadership is something that has, gained a lot of traction. But while Tamil Nadu comes to terms with Chief Minister Vijay, he has created history by becoming a superstar actor Chief Minister. We're also joined by his cousin now. We are joined by Pallavi Surender. Pallavi Surender joins us. Pallavi Surender is a consultant. She works in the space of AI, but she's also the Chief Minister's cousin, maternal cousin. Thank you so much, Pallavi, for joining us. You work out of Dubai. First of all, tell me, what does this moment mean for the family? How is the entire family looking at this? You were with Vijay's family on the special day and also at the oath-taking ceremony yesterday. What are your first feelings?
4: First of all, thank you so much, Vasudha, for having me on the show. It's a pleasure. The oath-taking ceremony was very emotional and historic for our family. And watching Vijay Anna taking oath as the Chief Minister was a proud moment. I think not just for the family, not just for us, it was for everyone who believed in his vision. And it felt like it's a new beginning and a new chapter for Tamil Nadu. And yes, I truly believe he will really work tirelessly to fulfill people's expectations.
3: Right. Also, help us understand, Pallavi, how were you related to actor Vijay? Because we saw your Insta reels and, you know, the cake cutting pictures, and also the fact that you...
8: Good evening. Welcome to Left, Right and Center. I'm Bishnu Shomam. The program this evening, President Trump has rejected Iran's latest response to the U.S. peace proposal, calling it totally unacceptable. Now, this development has further heightened tensions in West Asia. It's driven global oil prices higher. The Indian stock markets reacted sharply today, the Sensex plunging 1,313 points to close at 76,015, while the Nifty fell nearly 360 points. Now, against this backdrop, the Prime Minister has appealed to citizens, particularly the middle class, to postpone non-essential foreign travel, overseas vacations and destination weddings for at least a year. He's urged greater fuel conservation through work from home, public transport and domestic tourism, describing these steps as a national responsibility to protect foreign exchange reserves and shield the economy from the ongoing global shock. So a lot of things happening all together, but it does appear that there could be bad news in the horizon with the war in West Asia not ending. As citizens, what is it that the Prime Minister expects us to do?
0: सोने की आयात पर भी देश का बहुत बड़ा पैसा विदेश जाता है। मैं आप सबसे देशवासियों से आग्रह करूंगा कि जब तक हालात सामान्य न हो, हम सोने की खरीद को टालें, गोल्ड की जरूरत नहीं है। पिछले कुछ वर्षों में 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
8: सो लेट्स actually focus on what the Prime Minister has said. And he said a lot more than what you heard over there on gold and travel. So here's the Prime Minister's 10-point plan. He's been spelling it out since yesterday. Firstly, reduce petrol and diesel consumption. That is absolutely critical as far as the Prime Minister

0: step prioritize work from home like the COVID era? Some would suggest that this is a fairly extreme step. Are we headed into a situation, a crisis as deep as it was when COVID was impacting billions around the world? Restart online conferences, virtual meets. So again, work from home, don't physically travel, save fuel, save diesel. An emphasis on saving foreign exchange is very, very important, says the Prime Minister. Avoid non-essential gold purchases. This is key. Saving foreign revenue, foreign exchange is what the Prime Minister is trying to do, which is why, again, postpone foreign travel for a year is what the Prime Minister says. But that's going to have a huge impact on our airlines. Avoid destination weddings abroad. Only a few people actually do that. But again, don't splurge is what the Prime Minister is trying to say. So a day after the Prime Minister started saying all of this, there has been a reaction from the markets, perhaps taking into account the fact that in a finite period of time, things could get tough for us. So the Sensex has crashed 1,312 points. So just take a look at the Sensex on the 5th of May, and the crisis was well underway then. It was at 77,000. It remained at the 77,000 mark, pushing 78,000 on the 6th of May. It went down marginally on the 7th, just marginally. And then from the 8th of May, it started going down significantly. 500-odd points on the between the 7th and the 8th of May. It's down to 76,015.28. That's a crash of 1,312 points. And the Nifty has also sort of been impacted by all of this. What I'd like to do at this stage is introduce my panelists. Ryan Bol is a geopolitical analyst. Burzeen Wagmar, Center for Iranian Studies at SOAS, at the University of London, will be joining us as well at this stage. I'm also joined by Ajay Bagga, an oil and market expert. I'd like to thank you all very much for being with us. Mr. Bagga, first question to you. You know, what the government was telling us all along, press conferences every other day, was that we've got a situation under control, LPG not in shortage, crude oil not in shortage. But it does appear now on the basis of what the Prime Minister is saying that we need to be a lot more careful. Are we getting into a situation where India may be dipping into our reserves, our strategic reserves?
1: Yeah, Vishnu, thanks very much for having me in your program. Overall, if you see, we don't have shortages. So the government has managed supplies quite well. And even today, the statement that came out of the Ministry of Petroleum, that's pointing to 60 days of reserves of oil, petrol and diesel, 60 days of natural gas and 45 days of cooking gas reserves being available. So we have avoided shortages. That's one good thing. The prices have gone up a lot. In January, India was importing oil at $63 on average. February, it was at $69. March went up to $116. April was at $114. May, it has gone down slightly because physical barrels, everybody is now doing just in time. People are not hoarding anymore. They're trying to reduce too long a purchase. So it has gone down to $104, but it is still steeply up from that $63 in January. We are down to $104 on average for the India basket.
0: No, but so, Mr. Bagga, you mentioned a couple of key points. Essentially 45 days for cooking gas, right? Is that what you said?
1: Yes, 45 days of reserves we have for cooking gas.
0: And about 2 months for crude, right?
1: Yeah, 2 months for crude and 2 months for natural gas.
0: No, so Mr. Bagga, that's fairly critical then. If this war doesn't end in 2 months from now, then we will be in trouble, even though we've been trying to sort of look at different areas from where we can import oil and gas, right? Diversifying our imports.
1: We are getting shipments every day. We are getting shipments every day.
0: So we're getting shipments from Russia primarily, Venezuela also. We are trying to get shipments from the United States. So are you suggesting, therefore, that we are not yet dipping into our strategic reserves? Because once we start doing that, then, you know, you get into that 45-day to two-month period. We've not gotten there as yet, right?
1: No, we haven't. We were at 75 days when this, on February 28th, we had 75 days of reserves. So as of today, we are down to 60 days, but the shipments are coming. Shipments are coming.
0: And where are the shipments, Mr. Bagga, coming from? And it's interesting that you should mention that from 75 days in our strategic reserves, it's down now to, what did you say, 60-odd days, right?
1: 60-odd days.
0: Right,
1: yes.
0: 60-odd days. Where are the reserves coming from? And the point is that no matter what you do, we cannot give up our...

0: imports of oil and gas from West Asia. We will never meet our requirements just on the basis of the existing alternate sources. Is that right?
1: Yeah, that is quite right, because that is a big chunk. And, you know, geographically, it makes very big sense for us, because we are just across the Arabian Sea from the Gulf. So it was very convenient for us. It was very economical. The Russian oil became much cheaper. Like, just to give you an idea, Vishnu, even in April, we bought Russian oil at $81, while the Saudis were selling it to us at $130, $140, $125. So they were selling it at a big markup, and the Russians were selling it at $80, $81. So for us, it makes eminent national sense to continue to buy as much Russian oil as we can get. Angola has gone up a lot. We are now nearly 7% is coming from Angola. Other African countries have been helping out India. The COVID vaccine diplomacy is now paying off, and nearly 40 countries are where we are getting our oil from. Gas is an issue. US, in fact, if you are in Texas, you're getting negative rates for the US gas, because they don't have any evacuation pipeline which is not full, or any port. So there's a lot of gas available, but there's no way to get it out of the US.
0: No, but Mr. Bagga, I think what was, and I, you know, fairly alarming in what the Prime Minister said, you know, is work from home, don't travel for conferences. This is what we heard during COVID. The Prime Minister very strongly dissuading people from stepping out. I mean, work from home sounds fairly alarming, doesn't it?
1: Yeah, it would be, Vishnu. It would be a quite a drastic measure, if you ask me, working from home.
0: So this but is this is our Prime Minister, the Prime Minister of the fourth largest economy in the world, telling citizens work from home. It seems to indicate that this crisis is much worse than what was earlier stated.
1: It's, you know, the big issue for us is that every $10 increase in crude from $70 as a base price, every $10 adds about $15 billion to our import bill over a year.
0: Right.
1: Now you're looking at 105, 110. So you're talking about $60 billion increase in our import bill over the year. Already we have lost about $8 billion in these 2 months. We are down about $8 to $10 billion on our current account deficit. So that, you know, then it weakens the rupee further. It destroys the balance of payment. It makes a negative trade balance, and your current account goes into a deficit. So I think that's what the government is pointing out. For example, Indians are spending 1.5 lakh crores. In traveling abroad, because we liberalized it so easily, anyone can spend on their credit card, and so long as they are within that limit of LRS, you can just go ahead and spend. Indians are spending 1.5 lakh crores traveling abroad, 6 lakh crores in buying gold from the world. We are sending out precious FX reserves of 6 lakh crores a year. And then gold is the biggest. Gold is about 2.5 times of...
0: No, but Mr. Bagga, one final question before I go across to my other panelists. If you've got the Prime Minister telling Indian nationals don't travel abroad, where does that leave our aviation industry, which is, again, among, you know, one of the largest now, increasingly in the world?
1: Yeah, it is a problem. See, again, it's very difficult because it is a crisis. So it is an external crisis which has come home. And with this kind of an increase... in the oil prices, it's very difficult. So if you try to address one problem, there is some other problem. So it is a whack-a-mole kind of a game that you're playing. You're trying to balance it all. We won't shut down totally. We are just saying that non-essential travel, if you can curb. Same with work from home. A lot of the IT companies, the IT associations are saying, we are ready to work. Vishnu, I'll give you an example. Doing this program for earlier days, a two-member camera crew would come to my house from wherever you were, and we would. Now, post-COVID, we are...
0: You're all on Zoom.
1: So it's so convenient, and it is as good. You have ensured you have software which makes the picture quality good enough. So that way, IT companies can work. The manufacturer cannot.
0: Let's spare a thought for the camera people who may have been out of a job as a result of technology improving. But Burzin Wagmar, let's look at the larger issue. I call it Iran proposes, Trump dismisses. And it just seems to me that after

0: all of these weeks, we aren't any closer to a resolution. So let's look at this point by point. Iran pushing for an immediate ceasefire and sanctions relief. America saying that they want verifiable compliance before any deal takes place. We look at the nuclear issue, the other issues later on. But firstly, on this, Iran says ceasefire now and sanctions relief now. Trump says we want verifiable compliance before any deal. How do you see this difference sort of going forward?
1: And where do you think Iran is coming from, if not sheer desperation? With 70% general inflation, 115% food inflation, and Iran is losing $450 million a day due to the blockade. So it's hurting, and it's hurting like nobody's business. Never mind your Indian problems. You haven't seen half of it as to what's happening, Vishnu, with Tehran's ATMs are out of cash all across a metropolis in a capital city of 15 million. And if you can withdraw from the bank teller by going into the premises, yes, you can, but only up to a certain amount, about, say, $10 or between anything between $5 and $10. So that's the current ground situation. And as for the elites, what is happening? They are bickering and tearing each other apart because Ghalibaf, the parliament speaker, who is a hardliner in his own capacity, is still something of a pragmatist and is known to strike deals. And he was in Islamabad, as you do know. Mm-hmm. And the business lobby has been pressing him to, you know, get something going because they're suffering. The pharmaceuticals in the iron and steel and other complexes and the main conglomerates of the Revolutionary Guards. But why is he having a showdown with and whom with Vahidi, who really calls the shots?
0: Right.
1: That is the IRGC honcho. And of course, Khamenei, who is half comatose and half alive, is very much in hock to Vahidi, who is really calling the shots. Yes, you had a cluster of power around Ghalibaf too. But it would seem that Vahidi is the hardliner and is the ultra hardline of the Pehdari faction who shares this sheer millenarian view of let's have it out with, sling it out with the US, the Arabs and everyone.
0: All right, so Burzin, I take your point.
1: No question of reasoning with anyone.
0: That Iran is hurting economically and in other ways as well. I take that point. Ryan Bohl, let's look at the next big difference between America and Iran. Iran seeks full sovereign control of the Strait of Hormuz. It wants America to end its naval restrictions, its blockade. Trump says that there must be free global navigation first. Do you believe that the Strait of Hormuz situation is a relatively low-hanging fruit, that given the fact that the differences on the nuclear issue, and we'll come to that, are so large, this is something where there could be some agreement between America and Iran?
2: Well, yes and no in that low-hanging fruit kind of framing, in that it is relatively simple for the two sides to step away from their mutual blockades.
0: Yeah.
2: Or the freedom of navigation there. But the problem is for the Iranians, the Hormuz weapon is critical for them in order to ward off the next war by the United States or by Israel. They're assuming that the United States and Israel are not interested in a lasting and durable ceasefire. They are assuming that they are preparing for the next campaign whenever that might take place. And so they're using Hormuz to reestablish deterrence that they can't do militarily. Their military will always be inferior to the Americans and the Israelis, but their weapons that can inflict global economic and therefore political harm are still potent. And that's why it is trickier for the Iranians to abandon their stranglehold of Hormuz without major concessions from the United States, like sanctions relief or even more durable diplomatic pacts that might guarantee that there isn't a future war. That's why it is not so easy for the Iranians to step away. And if Iran's not willing to step away, neither can the Americans, because after all, as the global superpower and the guarantor of trade and energy around the whole world, Hormuz matters and is a core geopolitical imperative for the Americans that they can't just abandon.
0: Burzin, let's talk about the nuclear issue. Iran says Iran is now offering limited enrichment freeze, but there will be no dismantling of Iran's nuclear capability. Trump wants a longer moratorium and stricter infrastructure curbs. To me, this seems to be, you know, I mean, there's been no progress at all. I mean, Iran actually suggesting a limited enrichment freeze is a step forward as far as Tehran is concerned, but it's nowhere close to what America wants. Again, do you see this being the make or break issue?
1: In one sense, yes. And the Washington's position is entirely reasonable and is also shared by its GCC and other allies. For instance, the question of dilution, even if you don't remove the 440.9 kilos, 60% enriched stockpile, and in any case, it's in the debris, to which the IAEA has not had access since last June, as you know, Iran steadfastly refuses to even talk about diluting it down, say to what used to be, as part of the JCPOA, of 3.67% enrichment. This was even offered, as Secretary Rubio made out after the war started on 28th February, that the U.S. is willing to afford guarantees of civilian nuclear fuel because Iran understandably has an energy crunch, no question about it. But they refused that. That was one of the breaking points which led to the flashdown on 28th February, Saturday morning. They refused that in good faith. So you just wonder, why are they hell-bent on continuing this? Then there's the question of the ballistic missile arsenal production, 60% of which has been destroyed.
0: No, but that's debatable, Murzin. That's really debatable. There are many who suggest that that's not the case. There are many who suggest that 60% of the ballistic missile stockpile has not been destroyed. In fact, Iran could have much more. Given the fact that they've been...
1: But this is according to Iranian estimates that have percolated out, because Putin is now replenishing...
0: Murzin, I've heard 120% availability of ballistic missiles also from Iranian stocks. I mean, neither you or I know any better, but all I would suggest is, given the fact that they've been expending ballistic missiles at the rate that they did, and the fact that they've got a pause, it does seem to suggest that, you know, their military potential isn't over in terms of asymmetric
1: warfare. Not. I grant you that it's not in asymmetric terms. That and the Strait of Hormuz remain their only trump card with which they are persisting and maintaining this belligerent position. But then the question is, if they do not come to any agreement on the JCPOA, a question of even the surreptitious sites that were noted after Trump pulled out in May 2018, that has to be decided, and we need to see the site at Kolangazla, which is 2 kilometers west of Natanz. That was never part of the JCPOA, and that came to light subsequently.
0: I think the JCPOA is part of the past. But look, I'm only interrupting you now because we've got a very interesting package at this stage on what is a big headline now in India. How are common people reacting to the Prime Minister's suggestions to tackle the price rise amidst the crisis in West Asia? Burzin and Ryan Bowl, thanks very much for being with us. We're going to take a look because this is going to be a strand which is going to impact millions across India.
3: जैसे एक नेता कहीं भी जाता है, तो उसके साथ 20 गाड़ियां बड़े आराम से चलती हैं। उनमें पेट्रोल नहीं लगता क्या? कोई भी मंत्री कहीं भी जाएगा, कमांडो साथ होंगे, बिला वजह का पेट्रोल का फिजूल खर्ची, पहले अपने खर्चे रोक ले।
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0: All right, well, this is going to be a huge concern going forward. We're going to leave it at that, but continue this trend. Are people seriously going to be working from home in large numbers, cutting down on petrol and diesel? It is a real crisis. The Prime Minister describes this as among the biggest crises of the decade. COVID, of course, was perhaps the greatest crisis of the century. We leave it there from all of us here. Good night.
14: Well, Tamil Nadu's Chief Minister Vijay's big gesture following recent state change in state leadership is something that has, gained a lot of traction. But while Tamil Nadu comes to terms with Chief Minister Vijay, he has created history by becoming a superstar actor Chief Minister. We're also joined by his cousin now. We are joined by Pallavi Surender. Pallavi Surender joins us. Pallavi Surender is a consultant. She works in the space of AI, but she's also the Chief Minister's cousin, maternal cousin. Thank you so much, Pallavi, for joining us. You work out of Dubai. First of all, tell me, what does this moment mean for the family? How is the entire family looking at this? You were with Vijay's family on the special day and also at the oath-taking ceremony yesterday. What are your first feelings?
15: First of all, thank you so much, Vasudha, for having me on the show. It's a pleasure. The oath-taking ceremony was very emotional and historic for our family. And watching Vijay Anna taking oath as the Chief Minister was a proud moment. I think not just for the family, not just for us, it was for everyone who believed in his vision. And it felt like it's a new beginning and a new chapter for Tamil Nadu. And yes, I truly believe he will really work tirelessly to fulfill people's expectations.
14: Right. Also, help us understand, Pallavi, how were you related to actor Vijay? Because we saw your Insta reels and, you know, the cake cutting pictures, and also the fact that you were all very emotional. How were you related to the Chief Minister?
15: I am daughter of Kalei Mamani S.N. Surender. He's my dad. He's a playback artist, and he's also a vocal artist, and I'm a proud daughter. My dad and Vijayana's mom are siblings, so I'm his maternal cousin.
14: Okay, so Vijay's mother, Shobha Chandrasekhar, will be your atai. Is that what it is?
15: Yes, that's right. That's right.
14: Okay, tell me a little bit about his parents as well. How are they like?
15: I mean, Atte and Mama, they are very down to earth, very, very calm and composed, just like Vijay Anna. And I think they genuinely care for all of us, and extremely, extremely calm and composed, as I said, and very disciplined. And they love us a lot, and they shower lots of love, because whenever I travel from Dubai, I go there and they really treat me like their own daughter. That's how I am to them.
14: Pallavi, can you tell us how was your childhood like? Because all of us remember spending a lot of time with our maternal cousins. You know, that's where we go. Mama Vida is something that all of, you know, Ate Vida or Mama's Vida is something that's very close to all our hearts. What was Vijay like in his childhood? How was he as a brother? What is the age difference between you all? And how was he as your brother in your childhood?
15: In fact, actually, we all studied in the same school, Balalok in Virgambakkam. And I've always known him as a very caring brother, very deeply grounded person. And I think as a family, I've seen his entire journey very closely, from cinema to now public services. We've had lots of moments together in our party's house, which is in Virgambakkam. And the age difference is I'm 11 years younger to him. And I think I've preferred staying away from the limelight, but today as a family we feel so proud and emotional, seeing the faith people have placed in him, and as a proud sister, this is surreal for me.
14: Okay. Yesterday at the oath-taking ceremony, the oath that Vijay took was considered, extraordinary because the way he sort of took that oath, it was seen as he was completely prepared for the role that he was, you know, going to undertake. What were your first thoughts? Was it overwhelming for you? What did you think of just the oath-taking ceremony?
15: It was, again, even if I have to talk about the oath-taking ceremony, when he said, "See Joseph Vijay Enumnan," all of us started like it. It felt so surreal for us, and it was a dream come true as a family. He's a pride for our family. And even the campaign period as such was very emotional and intense for all of us. And of course, I mean, the pressure and stress, especially in the last week, we were all staying in our Atte's house, supporting them. Mm-hmm. And because the expectations were huge and people were watching every moment so closely, and deep inside, we were all very confident, I must say. We were all very confident because we saw the response were very positive from the public. And the moment Vijayanna won TVK1, it was overwhelming for us. And there were tears, there were happiness, there was relief. It was mixed emotions altogether. And as a sister, I think, as I said, seeing years of hard work and sacrifice at finally being recognized by the people, and it was an unforgettable feeling.
14: In childhood, did you ever get a feeling that Anna Vijay is going to be this big? Did he ever show those political ambitions as a child when you were around?
15: I remember in 2009 is when he started his, his mandram, you know, this association that he wanted to serve the people. And I think back in 2015, if I'm not wrong, that entire association, the fan.
16: Hello and welcome. You're watching NDTV 24/7 with me, Tanisha Avasthi. We're getting you a blowback of all the top stories that we have lined up, the agenda-setting stories. But first, as always, the headlines. Tamil Nadu Chief Minister Vijay's big gesture following the recent change in state leadership. Vijay meets former CM and DMK Chief M.K. Stalin at his residence. Kerala CM suspense deepens. Sources say Venugopal and Chennithala and Satheesan camps are adamant all eyes are now on the Congress High Command. Politics erupts over Prime Minister Modi's directives for the second time in 24 hours. Prime Minister urges citizens to cut fuel use and stop buying coal. Opposition questions why such directives only after polls are over. Bengal's new Chief Minister Suvendu Adhikari moves to signal a major administrative reset, clears central welfare schemes for implementation, land for border fencing in 45 days. Prime Minister Narendra Modi offers prayers and performs puja at Somnath Temple in Gujarat during the Somnath Amrut Parv celebrations. The Mahapuja marks 75 years since the inauguration of the restored temple. It was followed by flag hoisting ceremony. And we start with the big story that we're tracking at this hour. A full-blown political game of thrones is on in Kerala and Congress, with multiple power centres battling for the chief minister's chair. Rahul Gandhi's aide, K.C. Venugopal, former leader of the opposition in the state, V.D. Satheesan, and then senior leader Ramesh Chennithala are locked in a tussle, also as per sources. Rahul Gandhi is pushing for K.C. as the Congress chief minister in Kerala, but faces an internal resistance as senior leader V.D. Satheesan has strongly opposed the choice. Sources in the Chennithala camp has claimed that this is emerging as the consensus candidate, arguing that he is the most senior leader among the three contenders. Meanwhile, sources close to V.D. Satheesan say the final call will rest with Sonia Gandhi, stressing that the Congress High Command, particularly Sonia Gandhi, holds veto power in the decision-making process. BJP leaders have slammed Congress for the delay in announcement of Chief Minister and alleged that the Congress is in full confusion mode. Meanwhile, Congress has also hit back, clarifying that there is no confusion on chief ministerial face and it will be announced soon. Sources have now told NDTV by most likely by tomorrow evening is when the chief ministerial name will be announced by the Congress party.
17: Well, three important things are expected to take

0: place between today and tomorrow, which is when the Congress Party is expected to make this decision. First of all, the Gandhis have to sit together and decide who they want to support. Now, the thing is, first, it's a battle between somebody who's seen as a people's leader, which is V.D. Satheesan, and somebody who's seen as a leader that all MLAs want to see as the chief minister of the state, which is K.C. Venugopal. Both of them have their strengths. Rahul Gandhi has extended, he has widened the scope of feedback gathering. He has called a meeting of all former PCC presidents of Kerala. So A.K. Anthony is also expected to take part in this meeting online. Others are supposed to be in Delhi, which includes people like Muralidharan and Sudhakaran, who have been influential in matters of Kerala Congress. And the third important thing is, of course, reaching out to whoever is not happy with the decision. Remember that V.D. Satheesan supporters have been out on the streets. There's a social media war that's going on. K.C. Venugopal is supported by MLA. So that outreach has also is also expected to happen tomorrow. And there is also this possibility of a surprise candidate in case this tussle doesn't get resolved. So overall, very critical 24 hours for the Congress Party, and the party is expected to make a decision soon on this front.
1: Now, on that top political story, we have many reactions coming in from the Congress Party leaders to the BJP hitting out at the Congress for the laid-back attitude of what they call Congress doing in Kerala, also in several other states. Here are those reactions.
2: We have a democratic practice. Observers came here. They met all the MLAs individually and collectively. After that, they have submitted the report. The leaders were called to Delhi. Sri Rahul Gandhi and Congress person Kargeji spoke to all of us. Now, decision is left to the Congress High Command.
3: नहीं ठीक है, कुछ परेशानियां तो है और मैं समझता हूँ कि कांग्रेस से हाई कमांड इस काम में लगा हुआ है पूरी तरह से. कोशिश हो रही है कि जल्द से जल्द इसका निपटारा हो, क्योंकि जो हमारे यहाँ लोकतांत्रिक 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
4: 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It also shows that the Congress leaders are more concerned about their personal benefit than the welfare of the people. That's why leaders are fighting among each other, not agreeing with any other name other than themselves.
5: That type of agitations should be avoided. The clear-cut direction given by Congress High Command. At any time, it will be decided by the Congress President as early as possible.
6: BJP has been able to form its government in Bengal under the leadership of Suvendu Adhikari ji. Now, Hemanta Biswa Sarma ji's name has already been declared elected in Assam. And on the other hand, Kerala, where Congress Party has full majority, it is yet not able to give one name for Chief Minister. This is called the Rahul Gandhi confusion model. I need confusion, INC model.
7: Kerala's situation is, you know, quite strange and ridiculous now. Even after 1 week of counting, announcement of the results, Congress Party did not announce its Chief Minister, who will lead Kerala government? One cannot say that it is their internal matter at this point of time. Of course, it was their internal matter. They have every chance to decide who should lead the government. But it is a question of the Chief Minister of a state of Kerala. After 1 week, hundreds of discussions, jadas, potash marches, group dances, nothing is coming out.
1: Now, amid Keralam Chief Minister's suspense, Prime Minister Modi exuded confidence that Keralam too will have a BJP Sarkar very soon. Listen in.

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1: And the big story from Tamil Nadu. Tamil Nadu's new Chief Minister C. Joseph Vijay has been on the whirlwind of political outreach ahead of his crucial May 13 floor test. He met former Chief Minister M. K. Stalin, PMK Chief Ramudas, NTK Seaman and MDMK leader Vaiko, signalling a deliberate attempt to build bridges across party lines. Now, in a striking moment, Vaiko's house help is seen warding off the evil eye for the new Chief Minister, a gesture more emotional and political. And then came the telling line, Vaiko proudly telling Vijay that even his staff had voted for the whistle symbol. His outreach is being compared to the consensus building style of CN Annadurai, but the big question remains, can Vijay's move overcome factional politics and depth narrative to ensure a stable government? Reactions coming in on that top story. All right, it remains to be seen on what the floor test will result in, but the producer of Vijay's most anticipated movie, Jananayagan, spoke to NDTV's managing editor, Shivaru. Listen into that.
2: Venkat sir, good to have you. You know, we saw you on the swearing-in day as well, and I'm going to come to that because that was a signal moment for the beginning of the entire Vijay journey as Chief Minister. But fans of Vijay, fans of yours, Venkat sir, are forcing me to make my first question to you this. When is Jananayagan going to release?
3: Thank you very much. Thank you for having me here. Yes, we are all waiting for Jananayagan to hit the theatres. We have a process to follow. We are awaiting the certificate from CBFC, and their revision committee also has met some time ago. And once they give the final nod, we will immediately take it to the theatres. In fact, all fans are asking for the same. Their request has also been to change the title card from Talapathi Vijay to Chief Minister of Tamil Nadu. when we started the movie, I mean, we didn't know that we had to go through all this. In a way, if you see, it's a happy that, you know, Vijay sir has become Chief Minister of Tamil Nadu and truly the Jananayagan of TN. And maybe it's destined that this movie has to get released after he becomes a Chief Minister. Destiny had a different climax, so we'll bring it out soon.
2: You know, now that Vijay is the Chief Minister, Venkat sir, you know, tell us and tell fans across India and the world, why was this film stopped from release? It was cleared, then someone had a change of heart, then decisions changed. So much has happened behind closed doors or in the shadows. Fans have a right to know why Jananayagan was not, you know, did not come out before the election was over. What happened?
3: So we applied for a census certificate sometime in December on 18th, and examining committee watched the movie. And in principle, they cleared and they informed us that we will get UA 16 plus certification. And subsequently, when we are expecting the certificate, instead of a certificate, we got a mail saying that there is a complaint on the movie and therefore they have to withhold the certificate and refer it to the revision commission, constituting of a large number of members. Mm. And we did approach at that point in time a court of law saying that we haven't even released the movie. How can there be a complaint? And there are also enough judgments saying that public complaint should not be entertained because censor board is the final authority in taking a decision. But we learned in the court that the complainant was one of the examining committee members himself who had earlier consented. And therefore, we had to go to revision committee. We did apply for revision committee immediately after that in the month of February. And since then, process has been on. And we need to follow law of the land to release the movie in the theatres. So we await the certificate.
2: Does Vijay's political victory, you know, in the election and becoming the Chief Minister now, Venkat sir, feel, you know, to you personally like a bit of a vindication? Because

0: It must have been disappointing to not be able to bring the film out for his fans in a timely manner. And now the reality and the truth is that the film didn't need to come out, like you said, for him to be accepted by the people. Maybe it was written in the stars that it should come out after he becomes the chief minister.
1: True. I mean, the way we had planned was to bring out the movie into theaters in the month of January during the Pongal time. And everybody were looking forward to it. We had planned for grand release worldwide. And we did an audio function in Malaysia, which saw huge crowds, and it was a record by itself. This was definitely unexpected. Fans were also very disappointed. They were angry as well. But it is what it is, and we need to follow the process.
0: Yeah.
1: But I'm sure, you know, if you see, the people of Tamil Nadu have got so much of love and affection on him, and they treat him as a family member. That's why, in spite of whatever the hurdles Jananayagan has been going through, you also have tracked his journey to the CM post. He has also gone through a lot of hurdles. You know, in spite of all that, people have trusted him, elected him as a leader to fulfill their aspirations and ambitions. And they have huge expectations from him. And he also understands the needs of the people. I have seen him closely, the way he functions, the way he works. And I think he'll definitely bring in a change. With time, you'll realize that he's here to make a big difference in governance and the way politics are done.
2: A political showdown has erupted after Prime Minister Narendra Modi has urged citizens to help the nation to combat price rises, with suggestions like work from home, reduce fuel consumption, buying gold and travelling abroad. Rahul Gandhi, meanwhile, has taken a compromise Prime Minister jibe and called this failure of government's policy. He has also stated that government is shifting responsibility to skip accountability. Congress has said that a parliament session should be called to discuss the issue. Also, Samajwadi Party Chief Akhilesh Yadav questioned the government and asked why only citizens are asked for these kind of restrictions. Now, this erupts after Prime Minister called for collective participation to help India face global economic disruptions. He said that the citizens must unite and fulfill their duties to the nation.
3: Sone ki ayat par bhi desh ka bahut bada paisa videsh jata hai. मैं आप सबसे देशवासियों से आग्रह करूंगा कि जब तक हालात सामान्य न हो हम सोने की खरीद को टाले गोल्ड की जरूरत नहीं है. पिछले कुछ वर्षों 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
2: With that, let's also take a look at how the people are reacting to Prime Minister's suggestion to tackle price rises amid the Middle East conflict.
4: जैसे एक नेता कहीं भी जाता है तो उसके साथ 20 गाड़ियां बड़े आराम से चलती हैं, उनमें पेट्रोल नहीं लगता क्या? कोई भी मंत्री कहीं भी जाएगा, कमांडो साथ होंगे, बिना वजह का पेट्रोल का फिजूल खर्ची पहले अपने खर्चे रोक लें.
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2: And with that, it's time for us to slip into a very quick commercial break. Don't go anywhere. News and updates continue.
3: Well, Tamil Nadu's Chief Minister Vijay's big gesture following recent state change in state leadership is something that has, gained a lot of traction. But while Tamil Nadu comes to terms with Chief Minister Vijay, he has created history by becoming a superstar actor Chief Minister. We're also joined by his cousin now. We are joined by Pallavi Surender. Pallavi Surender joins us. Pallavi Surender is a consultant. She works in the space of AI, but she's also the Chief Minister's cousin, maternal cousin. Thank you so much, Pallavi, for joining us. You work out of Dubai. First of all, tell me, what does this moment mean for the family? How is the entire family looking at this? You were with Vijay's family on the special day and also at the oath-taking ceremony yesterday.
2: Now, a luxury Dutch cruise ship has been hit by hantavirus outbreak, sparking a massive international response. Among those evacuated are two Indian crew members whose officials say remain healthy and symptom-free. Now, Spanish authorities, working with the World Health Organization, have launched a large-scale evacuation and quarantine operation as passengers from around the world are being moved off the vessel. We leave you with this report.
4: Two Indian crew members aboard the Dutch luxury vessel MV Honduras have been evacuated to the Netherlands after a hantavirus outbreak was reported on board. The two Indians are healthy and completely asymptomatic, according to the Indian embassy in Spain. The ship, which left Argentina's Ushuaia on the 1st of April with around 150 people, arrived in Spain's Canary Islands on Sunday. Spanish authorities, with WHO support, have begun evacuating passengers.
5: When we have finished the first day of the evacuation of the Endus, the operation has gone well, and according to the plan, we have disembarked 94 people of 19 nationalities, 7 flights with 8 nationalities and 1 with 11 nationalities, the flight of Netherlands, and one of the French citizens has had mild symptoms during the flight, and the French authorities will procedure to implement their control and their protocol.
4: The WHO Director General is currently in Spain to personally oversee the situation and coordinate the response to the hantavirus outbreak aboard the ship.
6: So our advice is clear. Starting from May 10, 42 days with active follow-up, 42 days of quarantine. But it could be in a facility or at home. Of course, countries, we advise them, but at the end of the day, we don't impose. Countries follow their national guidelines, and based on the risk assessment, they can implement. But our guidance is very clear, and it has already been released.
4: The repatriation effort had already moved 94 passengers of 19 different nationalities off the ship. The Spanish Health Ministry said the final evacuation flight was expected to depart on Monday afternoon. Mohammed Ghazali for NDTV World.
3: Well, Tamil Nadu's Chief Minister Vijay's big gesture following recent state change in state leadership is something that has, gained a lot of traction. But while Tamil Nadu comes to terms with Chief Minister Vijay, he has created history by becoming a superstar actor Chief Minister. We're also joined by his cousin now. We are joined by Pallavi Surender. Pallavi Surender joins us. Pallavi Surender is a consultant. She works in the space of AI, but she's also the Chief Minister's cousin, maternal cousin. Thank you so much, Pallavi, for joining us. You work out of Dubai. First of all, tell me, what does this moment mean for the family? How is the entire family looking at this? You were with Vijay's family on the special day and also at the oath-taking ceremony yesterday. What are your first feelings?
7: First of all, thank you so much, Vasudha, for having me on the show. It's a pleasure. The oath-taking ceremony was very emotional and historic for our family. And watching Vijay Anna taking oath as the Chief Minister was a proud moment. I think not just for the family, not just for us, it was for everyone who believed in his vision. And it felt like it's a new beginning and a new chapter for Tamil Nadu. And yes, I truly believe he will really work tirelessly to fulfill people's expectations.
3: Right. Also, help us understand, Pallavi, how were you related to actor Vijay? Because we saw your Insta reels and, you know, the cake cutting pictures and also the fact that you were all very emotional. How were you related to the Chief Minister?
8: Hello and welcome. You're watching Newsnight with me, Raisha Sehgal. On the show today, US-Iran peace talks hit a roadblock. That's ahead of Trump's China visit. We will take you through the key highlights of that and the key stumbling blocks in any kind of peace between both the countries. Also on the show, what is hantavirus? How are countries responding to it and what are its symptoms? Lots more lined up, but first the headlines. Tamil Nadu Chief Minister Vijay's big gesture following the recent change in state leadership. Vijay meets former Chief Minister and DMK Chief M.K. Stalin at his residence. Keralam Chief Minister suspense deepens. Sources say Venugopal, Chennithala, Sathisan camps are adamant. All eyes on High Command now. Politics erupts over Prime Minister Modi's directives for the second time in 24 hours. Prime Minister Modi urges citizens to cut fuel use and stop buying gold. Opposition questions why such directives only after polls are over. Bengal's new Chief Minister Shubhendu Adhikari moves to signal a major administrative reset, clears central welfare schemes for implementation, land for border fencing in 45 days. Prime Minister Modi offered prayers and performed puja at Somnath Temple in Gujarat during the Somnath Amrit Parv celebrations. The Mahapuja marks 75 years since the inauguration of the restored temple. It was followed by the Kumbh Abhishek and flag hoisting ceremony.

0: Well, we're getting you some breaking news at this point of time. U.S. President Donald Trump has said that the Iran ceasefire unbelievably weak. Trump has now called Iran proposal a piece of garbage, and he also goes on to say that Iran ceasefire on massive life support. This, of course, at a time after Iran also rejected the U.S. proposal given out by Trump, to which Trump called the Iran response to U.S. proposal truly unacceptable. Right now, Trump has said that the ceasefire in Iran is on a massive life support and has also called Iran's peace proposal the rebuttal to what the U.S. Sent as a piece of garbage. All this comes at a time ahead of Trump's high-stakes visit to China. Take a listen to what the U.S. President Donald Trump said.
1: For the time being, the ceasefire remains in place.
2: You know, it's unbelievably weak, I would say. I would call it the weakest right now. After reading that piece of garbage they sent us, I didn't even finish reading it. They said, I'm not going to waste my time reading it. I would say it's one of the weakest right now. It's on life support. They understand. These are all medical people. Dr. Oz, life support is not a good thing. Do you agree?
3: Bad prognostic.
2: I would say the ceasefire is on massive life support.

0: Gopal. Both of them have their strengths. Rahul Gandhi has extended, he has widened the scope of feedback gathering. He has called a meeting of all former PCC presidents of Kerala. So A.K. Anthony is also expected to take part in this meeting online. Others are supposed to be in Delhi, which includes people like Muralidharan and Sudhakaran, who have been influential in matters of Kerala Congress. And the third important thing is, of course, reaching out to whoever is not happy with the decision. Remember that V.D. Satishan's supporters have been out on the streets. There's a social media war that's going on. K.C. Yeah. Venugopal is supported by MLA. So that outreach has also is also expected to happen tomorrow. And there is also this possibility of a surprise candidate in case this tussle doesn't get resolved. So overall, very critical 24 hours for the Congress party. And the party is expected to make a decision soon on this front.
1: And the fact that it's taken a whole week tells you why and how complicated this decision really is for the Gandhis on choosing their next Kerala chief minister. Thanks very much, Vasudha, for joining me. How else to describe it except a full-blown political Game of Thrones, this time in Kerala? Last week it was Tamil Nadu, now it is in Kerala, and the Congress with multiple power centres battling for the Chief Minister's chair. Rahul Gandhi's closest aide, K.C. Venugopal, the man in charge of the organisation of the Congress as a whole. Then there's former leader of the opposition in the state, V.D. Satishan, the man who led the entire campaign in Kerala. And then there is old warhorse senior leader Ramesh Chennithala. They're all three locked in a tussle over who gets to be Mukhya Mantri in Kerala. According to sources, Rahul Gandhi is pushing for K.C. Venugopal as Congress Chief Minister in Kerala, but faces internal resistance as senior leader. And the face of the campaign, V.D. Satishan, has strongly opposed that choice and said he will basically sit out from the government if he is not chief minister. Sources in the Ramesh Chennithala camp claim he is emerging as the consensus candidate, arguing that he is the most senior leader among the three contenders, and therefore this may be his last shot at the top post in Kerala. Meanwhile, sources close to V.D. Satishan say the final call will rest with, well, who else but Sonia Gandhi, stressing that the Congress High Command, particularly Sonia Gandhi, holds veto power in the decision-making process. Right now, things are tied. The BJP leaders have slammed the Congress for the delay in this announcement of Chief Minister and alleged that the Congress is in full confusion mode, which is a familiar view given the Congress has been trapped in leadership tussles in the past as well. Meanwhile, the Congress has also hit back, clarifying that there is no confusion on the choice of chief minister. It will be announced soon. Sources, like I just told you, have told NDTV that by tomorrow evening, the suspense will actually end. So what does this Keralam Game of Thrones actually look like? Let me introduce you even more intimately to all of the claimants in this Keralam Game of Thrones. The number one man, the man who led things from the ground, the face of the campaign, was V.D. Satishan. The second is K.C. Venugopal, who is Rahul Gandhi's second-in-command, General Secretary of the organization, most powerful man apart from the Gandhis in the Congress, some would say. And then there is Ramesh Chennithala, who is one of the oldest and most long-standing leaders of the Congress party in Kerala. Now, the reason why there is an open war, rival camps have been staging protests against each other, including on social media. There are flex boards and cutouts that have come up in different parts of Kerala, projecting one person over the other. So it's like an internecine warfare within the three camps of the Congress party. There are even street demonstrations which have alarmed the Congress High Command, forcing Rahul Gandhi to in fact put out a social media post saying, we are one Congress and we shouldn't be attacking each other. There's open lobbying, and this has embarrassed the Congress party. Rival factions are each pressuring Delhi. They've all got their own independent line to the Gandhis, and they are all putting pressure, which leads us to Rahul Gandhi's dilemma. He holds the final call, but if there is a tie, then Sonia Gandhi, his mother, will have to step in. He is upset over this factional street fight, which is why he took to social media to call upon cadres of these three warring camps to settle things down, be sober and be mature and let the high command decide. Leaders have been told to control their supporters. Will he pick his aide or will he pick a popular leader appears to be the main question facing Rahul Gandhi now. The reason for the delay, there is no consensus. Why would it take 1 week to pick a chief minister if there

0: was total clarity and consensus among the high command about who should be the chief minister. There simply is no consensus among the top contenders. The top claimants have dug in their heels. They are not willing to back off. There is a fear of rebellion from the losing camp. If V.D. Satheesan is not made chief minister, what will his camp do? If K.C. Venugopal's camp is not made chief minister, what will his camp do? And they're all powerful camps trying to avoid a Karnataka-style power struggle optics, because that's the one thing the Congress can well do without. Another state where you've got leaders warring with each other and signalling to the public that just voted them in that that is their priority, power rather than service, which has exposed the Congress now to the BJP's attack, which is totally understandable. Even Prime Minister Modi has mocked them, saying the Congress is in for leadership paralysis with all these warring factions. They are not united. The delay has been projected as a sign of a weak central command, which is why you have these factions having the audacity to actually claim power when it is a high command that should actually be taking these calls without any fear or favor. So the real question now is, who will Rahul Gandhi pick? Is Rahul Gandhi in a position to make a clear choice that will be followed without any rebellions? Number one choice, K.C. Venugopal. He's the Congress's General Secretary Organization, or GSO. He's a front runner for the top job, according to many, many observers. He's a very powerful man in the Congress party. Apparently, he has 47 of the Congress's 66 MLAs backing him. Therefore, he has a numerical edge in legislature support. Rahul Gandhi's closest aide, his man Friday, his GSO, almost like an Ahmed Patel-like figure to Sonia Gandhi. Then you've got V.D. Satheesan, the affable, cheerful face of the Congress's UDF campaign in Kerala. He's leader of the opposition in the outgoing assembly. 35 MLAs are backing him. He led the UDF's election campaign, which is why he was the most visible man on the ground. Sources say all UDF allies, but not Congress MLAs, are backing him. He's ready to remain an MLA if he doesn't become the chief minister. He has said no to any ministerial post other than the chief minister. And finally, the oldest of the three is Ramesh Chenithala, former leader of the opposition, old veteran leader of the Congress party, strong organizational roots, staunch Gandhi family loyalist, which totally goes in his favor. So who is Rahul Gandhi going to choose? Will he be able to choose by tomorrow? And more importantly, one choice or the other, what are the repercussions on the Congress party? Joining me live now to talk about this in greater detail, Rashid Kidwai, senior journalist who's just written a brilliant column on ndtv.com. So I suggest all of you go to our website and read that column after this. Shubhrashta, author and political analyst, and my friend Abhijit Iyer Mitra, political analyst and commentator. Thanks very much to you for your time here on India Matters. Rashid, I'd like to kick it off with you. Great article, first of all, as always. The sense I get from your piece is that the needle is moving towards K.C. Venugopal. We won't know for certain till tomorrow, Rashid, but am I right in sensing that that's where the needle is moving towards in your reading?
1: Yes, Shiv, this was a very obvious thing, but the passage of time, things are becoming difficult for K.C. Venugopal, is known as K.C.V. Because I think if Rahul Gandhi really wanted him, he should have been chosen in the first place when the two observers had gone, when the head count was in his favor. Now, a lot of things have come in play. The UDF allies have a view. And of course, Satheesan is seen as somebody who may resist. And, you know, there's the ground level problem. The real problem is actually outside Kerala, outside the state of Kerala, is about, you know, the internal disquiet or the power equation within the Congress. Mr. K.C. Venugopal has been, you know, party general secretary in charge of organization since 2019. He has presided over a lot of downfall of Congress in several states, marginalization of many leaders. So there is a near unanimity in the AICC, in the 24 Akbar Road or Indira Bhavan, that Mr. K.C. Venugopal should be shunted out of Delhi to Trivandrum. This is near concern, but that's the feeling and sentiment in Delhi and the central high command. In the state, there are, you know, few takers because he didn't contest assembly election, because he's been away from state politics for a while, and because UDF allies don't want him. Now, Rahul Gandhi has tied himself in knots because he is expected, K.C. Venugopal is his favorite, but he wants to act as a great Democrat. And, you know, two things are not... but they don't, conceal. Yeah. And that is posing a lot of problem for Rahul.
0: Shubhrashta, how difficult a decision is this? It's been 8 days after the results that this decision will finally be announced by the Congress party. Why is it so difficult for them in your view?
2: So I would like to extend the argument that, Rashid ji has mentioned in his article as well. I think the larger crisis within the Congress party is not merely organizational, it is psychological. The party increasingly struggles to accommodate ambitious regional leaders without treating them as potential threats to the high command structure. Now, which is why against the stable centralized leadership model of LDF led by Pinarayi Vijayan, this Congress needs to present itself not just as an electoral alliance, but that of a counter leadership style, which is recognizable by the voters in a political figure. Now, in Kerala, this is more significant because politics here is intensely leadership oriented. The Kerala Congress, despite the state's ideological sophistication of, the LDF versus UDF fight. So all these leaders that you talked about at the beginning of the conversation, Shiv, they all represent different strands within the Congress ecosystem. Mm. And the party has still not been able to resolve whether it wants generational transition, whether it wants organizational continuity, or it wants to go for a more personality-driven leadership style. So this ambiguity weakens the opposition's ability to convert this anti-incumbency that they, rode on into a governance momentum. And of course, BJP will weaponize this uncertainty. I mean, Kerala perhaps is the only place now in India that BJP has not been able to make the kind of inroads that it always thought of. So Narendra Modi has repeatedly framed Congress's indecision in certain terminologies, and this time it is about leadership paralysis.
0: Yeah.
2: So I think the question that you're asking me is basically about multiple power centers, factional balancing, delayed decision making. I don't know where it will lead to, because Rahul Gandhi and the other members of the, the Congress leadership, they really need to take this head on and once and for all, make it clear to the voters what is exactly that they want.
0: These things are explained away as a problem of plenty. There's so much talent in the Congress party. But this is a real issue, because these factional fights have cost the Congress very dear, including in states where they've been powerful. Look what's happening in Karnataka. We've seen Punjab before this, Rajasthan. We literally have a graphics where we've got literally an endless list of about 11 different instances where factionalism has, damaged the Congress party in the face of a victory. Which way do you think this is moving? If we want to zoom in on Kerala, who do you think the Gandhis want as chief minister, Abhijit?
3: So, Shiv, we need to be very clear about this. Factionalism was always there in the Congress. Remember all three, Ramesh Chennitala, Satisan and KC. They were all in the Karunakaran faction, and they were very strong in the Karunakaran faction. They used to get along very well at one point of time. The problem has been that Sonia could very easily, she knew how to control these factions and keep them in check. Rahul does not have that discipline at all. He is very prone to, emotional decision-making without calculating the pros and cons. Now, let me tell you what the pros and cons right here are. Even though Satisan is the one who has led the fight against the CPIM in Kerala, KC has been sitting it out in Delhi. He is a member of the Public Accounts Committee in Parliament, where his performance has been zero. I would urge your team to dig up any particular speech or accusation he's ever brought up against the government or made an issue of. His performance has been as lackluster as Satisan's has been spectacular in the Kerala Assembly. The problem, however, is KC Venugopal faction has the largest number of MLAs even within the Congress legislative party in the Kerala Assembly. Now, herein lies the problem. All of this would have been factored in by Sonia Gandhi. The problem is Sonia has taken a backseat. She's not calling the shots. It's entirely Rahul calling the shots. And the problem right now is there is nobody to push back against Rahul. You can throw tantrums, but once he takes his decision becomes final. He can't even stick to a decision. You saw this in Karnataka, where the position was meant to shift after 2.5 years.
0: Yeah.
3: It was DKS who was the loyalist.
0: Yeah.
3: And it was Siddaramaiah who had actually had a different party and come from outside the party. Yet because you were close to Rahul, he chose Siddaramaiah. This is going to be the same thing. I suspect it is going to be KC. I suspect we're going to see a lot of internal fighting, which has anyway always been the case in Kerala.
0: No. And Rashid's piece also hints at exactly that. And Rashid, you know, Rahul Gandhi on his personal record also, has all these instances of taking the wrong decision as far as picking leaders or mismanaging these fights between leaders for chief minister posts, etc. It's ironic that we are now in a position where, rather than choose the man best suited to govern Kerala and deliver the Congress's vision for the state, it's about choosing the man who will least damage the party.
1: Yeah, and that is where I think, this is a litmus test for Rahul Gandhi, because decision to make KCB is our simplest and is easiest. He can do it. But Rahul Gandhi doesn't want to get the blame. And that is where lies the cash. So now there are two things that are going to happen, Shiv, according to my assessment. One is that which way Ramesh Chennathala will move. So there is a possibility that VT Satishan and Ramesh, they team up. And they say, humme bana do, humme se one of us, but KCB is not acceptable. So that poses a challenge to Rahul Gandhi. Second thing is, Rahul Gandhi likes, people who make sacrifices. So he may want, Mr. KC Venugopal to, he put him on a loyalty test. So he wants Rahul Gandhi to, KCB to withdraw and say that, since there is a tussle over me, I don't want to be. But then there's a bigger problem. Then how do you accommodate, KC Venugopal in the AICC setup? And that is where a lot of people want him out. So they're going to create a lot of problems. Rahul has to choose between Delhi and this, AICC secretariat. And that is his biggest worry and challenge. So he is looking for a balancing act, which I don't see there is a balancing. There is no scope of compromise. So this is a test of Rahul Gandhi's leadership. You see, just Shiv, five chief ministers are taking oath, in this five-round election. All five have a Congress past.
0: Yes.
1: Okay. Even Vijay had docked at the Congress in 2009, and Rahul said, you go and fight, youth Congress elections if you go by that Hindustan Times report. So here is the thing, the Congress is a very good leadership factory, but in effect, everybody goes and becomes chief minister in another political party. Would it happen with Satishan in 2031?
0: That's a great point. And I think it goes to my next question to Shubhrashta, which is that, rather than just be about a leadership tussle, and Abhijit also hinted at this, this is also a signal, Shubhrashta, towards weakness in the high command, that you've got these factions going so public and so aggressively, whether on social media or on the roads or through crowds against each other. It signals weakness in the leadership. It shows, perhaps some kind of indiscipline as well to do it so openly.
2: Yes, I completely agree with Abhijit. I would just say that in my opinion, there are two leaders where actually Rahul should, when you play that game of ping pong ball, and then there are just these two leadership styles that he has to understand and maybe take a decision on. So VD Satishan represents the most credible attempt at a modern institutional leadership model in Kerala. His politics has always been anchored in legislative sharpness, issue based opposition, relatively post factional style, I would say. And it moves beyond the party's entrenched groupism.
0: Yeah.
2: Whereas Ramesh Chennathala embodies that organizational memory and internal architecture of the Congress party. So it is actually on Rahul Gandhi to decide whether he wants experience, cross-factional acceptability, or he's looking for more, somebody who can challenge the administrative dominance of Pinarayi Vijayan.
0: Yeah.
2: So there are these two models that he has to take a call on. And I'm not very sure. I wanted to limit myself to not taking, pot shots at Rahul Gandhi's leadership style. But the problem is, somebody who is a part-time politician, how do you expect him to take this kind of a decision? These are two extremely rooted decision-making, classic problem of leadership style and classic problem of decision making. He needs to sit across both these veterans and negotiate a power equation of sorts. I don't know if he's able to do so, if he would be able to do so.
0: And
2: in that possibility, of course, the safest bet is KC Venugopal.
0: No, and that would be appalling, Abhijit, because Rahul Gandhi was, until a couple of years ago, a member of parliament from Kerala, has always talked about his affinity to Kerala and the South in general. Priyanka Gandhi Vadra's sister is an MP from Kerala now. So, you know, to mess up a leadership decision is, looks disproportionately big for them particularly.
3: But Shiv, you should understand that, you know, their propensity to mess up leadership decisions is truly epic. In Punjab, you know, after the farmers' protest, that was a state election that was entirely the Congress's to win. And what did they do? They removed captain at the last minute because of some untested commodities were nipping at his heels. And they turned what should have been a huge, spectacular victory into a spectacular defeat for them. Now, them being members of parliament, they've both been members of parliament from, both mother and son, have been members of parliament from UP. Where is their footprint in UP? Where is their understanding of UP politics? Even after what, 10 years, not 10, 7 years as cumulatively between brother and sister, they can't speak a word of Malayalam. There was that fracas last month, I think, where somebody used the word Achan or something and they couldn't understand what Achan meant. Now, simple things like this, they don't get it. They lived in a, they live in a rarefied atmosphere. If performance is to be rewarded, then it has to go to Satheesan. If intrigue and palace conspiracies are to be rewarded, it has to go to KC. So based on that decision itself, you will know what is the skill that is more valued. And that is a very important organizational lesson that every single congressman will take away from it. Is do I need to be actually delivering on the ground? Or can I get my rewards within the Congress party by simply being close to Rahul and being a courtier to him?
0: I've got just 30 seconds left. I'll give you the last word, Rashid. If, as your piece on NDTV.com suggests, the needle is moving towards KC Venugopal, what would be the repercussions? How would the other two react?
1: Well, I think end of the day, they are all congressmen. They will, they may say that they will not join the ministry for some time. They may not, but then they'll be co-opted. But my real problem is that, you know, with BJP making so many overtures in Kerala, maybe 2031, things are going to be very different. So Congress and Rahul Gandhi have to choose a leader who will lead the Congress from the front, not through manipulation. And that is a real test for Rahul Gandhi.
0: All right, Rashid Kidwai, Abhijit Iyer Mitra and Shubhrash Jha. Great having you. Thank you very much. By this time tomorrow, hopefully we'll have the name of the next Keralam Chief Minister. Thank you all. I've just returned from a week in Chennai and what a week it was. Thank you so much for all your comments and your viewership. The political roller coaster that put Vijay in the Chief Minister's chair was unlike anything Tamil Nadu has seen in a generation. And today's images of Chief Minister Vijay calling on outgoing Chief Minister M.K. Stalin carry more weight and significance than almost anything else in this extraordinary story. As someone who brought you a ringside view of this Chennai Game of Thrones, let me tell you why. Stalin tried. Let's be honest about that. His DMK was in deep confabulations and negotiations with his arch enemy, the AIA DMK, to try denying Vijay a majority that was within kissing distance of his numbers. And yet, one by one, Stalin's own loyal allies, the Congress, VCK, the left, the IUML, all jumped ship and handed Vijay the numbers he needed. You saw it play out like a roller coaster. Except for the Congress, the other parties apparently did so with the DMK's tacit blessings, with Stalin's hand on their heads. And Vijay knows this. Stalin then broke protocol yesterday, staying away from the swearing-in ceremony, a pointed, deliberate absence. And yet today, there was Stalin, receiving Vijay, sharing an embrace, striking a note of political grace and maturity that many within his own party have conspicuously failed to show. But do not be entirely fooled by the genuine warmth in these images. Vijay knows and Stalin knows that the DMK still holds enormous leverage over this newborn Vijay government. Stalin has formally signaled he will wait and watch 6 months, patient, smiling. The DMK and its leader, Stalin, could well be a silent assassin to this government, according to some, biding its time, waiting for the Vijay government to trip up. Political graces radiate from these images, and they are hard to ignore. But beneath the surface, believe me, the power play has only just begun. And just before this broadcast, I happened to speak to Venkat K. Narayana, the producer of Jananayagan, the blockbuster film that is yet to be released. Take a look at this. Don't miss it. Big headlines in this conversation. And joining us live here on NDTV Now is Venkat K. Narayana, founder of KVN Films and producer of Jananayagan, the blockbuster that hasn't even released yet. Venkat sir, good to have you. You know, we saw you on the swearing in day as well, and I'm going to come to that because that was a signal moment for the beginning of the entire Vijay journey as chief minister. But fans of Vijay, fans of yours, Venkat sir, are forcing me to make my first question to you this. When is Jananayagan going to release?
4: Thank you very much. Thank you for having me here. Yes, we are all waiting for Jananayagan to hit the theaters. We have a process to follow. We are awaiting the certificate from CBFC, and their revision committee also has met some time ago. And once they give their final nod, we will immediately take it to the theaters. In fact, all fans are asking for the same. Their request has also been to change the title card from Talapathi Vijay to Chief Minister of Tamil Nadu. When we started the movie, I mean, we didn't know that we had to go through all this. In a way, if you see, it's a happy that Vijay sir has become Chief Minister of Tamil Nadu and truly the Jananayagan of TN. And maybe it's destined that this movie has to get released after he becomes a chief minister. Destiny had a different climax, so we'll bring it out soon.
0: You know, now that Vijay is the chief minister, Venkat sir, you know, tell us and tell fans across India and the world, why was this film stopped from release? It was cleared, then someone had a change of heart, then decisions changed. So much has happened behind closed doors or in the shadows. Fans have a right to know why Jananayagan was not, you know, did not come out before the election was over. What happened?
4: So we applied for a census certificate sometime in December on 18th, and examining committee watched the movie. And in principle, they cleared and they informed us that we will get UA 16 plus certification. And subsequently, when we are expecting the certificate instead of a certificate, we got a mail saying that there is a complaint on the movie and therefore they have to withhold the certificate and refer it to the revision commission, constituting of a large number of members. Mm. And we did approach at that point in time a court of law saying that we haven't even released the movie, how can there be a complaint? And there are also enough judgments saying that public complaint should not be entertained because censor board is the final authority in taking a decision. But we learned in the court that the complainant was one of the examining committee members himself who had earlier consented. And therefore, we had to go to revision committee. We did apply for revision committee immediately after that in the month of February. And since then, process has been on. And we need to follow law of the land to release the movie in the theaters. So we await the certificate.
0: Does Vijay's political victory, you know, in the election and becoming the chief minister now, Venkat sir, feel, you know, to you personally like a bit of a vindication? Because it must have been disappointing to not be able to bring the film out for his fans in a timely manner. And now the reality and the truth is that the film didn't need to come out, like you said, for him to be accepted by the people. Maybe it was written in the stars that it should come out after he becomes the chief minister.
4: True. I mean, the way we had planned was to bring out the movie into theaters in the month of January during the Pongal time. And everybody were looking forward to it. We had planned for grand release worldwide. And we did an audio function in Malaysia, which saw huge crowds and it was a record by itself. This was definitely unexpected. Fans were also very disappointed. They were angry as well. But it is what it is. And we need to follow the process. But I'm sure, you know, if you see the people of Tamil Nadu have got so much of love and affection on him, and they treat him as a family member. That's why, in spite of whatever the hurdles Jananayagan has been going through, you also have tracked his journey to the CM post. He has also gone through a lot of hurdles.